0: Also in Dallas, look out for some slow traffic on southbound 75 between Northwest Highway and Woodall Rogers Freeway. Your WBAP forecast from the on-time experts 24/7 Weather Center.
1: For WBAP, I'm WFAA meteorologist Jesse Hawila. Chance for a shower or thunderstorm this evening, otherwise dry overnight with mostly clear skies, 73. 91 on Friday with sunshine. Saturday, 92 with a slight chance for a shower or storm in the evening.
0: Currently, it's 86 in Dallas and 79 in Fort Worth. The U.S. and Iran are close to a deal to end the war. It just needs President Trump's signature. However, it could all be undone amid fresh strikes after an Iranian missile attack. Fox's Peter Ducey is at the White House with the full story.
2: Steve Witkoff and Jared Kushner's team have agreed to a deal with Iranian counterparts. Iranian leadership will need to approve it, and so will President Trump. And to get the president's blessing, there are three musts. The Strait of Hormuz must open, Iran must stop enriching uranium, and Iran must stop its nuclear weapons program. The fragile ceasefire with Iran may be a ceasefire in name only, as CENTCOM confirms that last night, Iran launched a ballistic missile towards Kuwait that was successfully intercepted by Kuwaiti forces, calling it an egregious ceasefire violation. Iran also launched five one-way attack drones near the Strait of Hormuz.
0: President Trump threatened to strike Oman in case it joined up with Iran to charge tolls on ships in the Strait of Hormuz. The deal will require Iran and the U.S. to negotiate the destruction of its enriched uranium during the 60-day ceasefire. Search teams in Dallas are looking for people who may have been killed in an apartment building explosion and fire. Here's Fox's Grinnell Scott.
3: There have been no details shared on how many people are still unaccounted for, but officials say this situation has gone from a rescue to a recovery effort, saying there are fatalities at the fire scene. Dallas Fire and Rescue Deputy Chief Mark Berry talked about the initial call.
4: We responded to a gas leak, reported gas leak. Our first responders, while they were en route to that gas leak, a subsequent explosion occurred.
3: The flames are under control as searchers continue to comb through the scene. Dallas Mayor Eric Johnson asked for prayers as they try to help those who have been affected. Grinnell Scott, Fox News.
0: 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Stocks end up amid positive profit reports. Fox's Laura Cantor reports.
5: Anthropic passing OpenAI as the world's most valuable AI startup. Anthropic is now valued at $965 billion after its latest funding round. Anthropic launching its newest Claude version Thursday, Opus 4.8. Unilever planning to build a new research facility in the U.S., an investment worth $270 million. London-based Unilever is the parent company of a multitude of beauty and personal care brands, including Dove, Tresemme, and Vaseline. Wall Street ending Thursday on an upswing. The Dow rising 25, S&P gaining 43, NASDAQ soaring 243. Laura Cantor, Fox News.
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6: 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And Chief Meteorologist Brad Barton has your weather on the ones. 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
8: How did I lose weight? 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I did. I love this stuff. 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
9: Breast cancer is the most common cancer among women in the world. And according to a new study out of the University of Washington School of Medicine, an estimated 3.5 million cases a year are expected by 2050. Now, the good news is we've gotten so much better at screening, earlier detection, and cutting-edge treatments in many countries, including here in the United States. But even here in America, black women have a death rate from breast cancer that is 40% higher than white women, a disparity that exists despite our world-class treatment infrastructure. So what can you do to lower your risk? Eat less red meat? Try your best to manage your blood sugar and your weight? Exercise is really important. Cut back on drinking, quit smoking. And remember this, you should start getting mammograms. At what age? 40. That's when you should start. I'm Dr. Sanjay Gupta, helping you live a better life.
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13: 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The links are everywhere. I'd like you to check it out. I think you're going to love it. I really are. I really do, rather. All right. Got to hit it. Now, this is Yahoo Finance. Soaring interest costs spark new warnings of potential debt spiral. Yoval Rosenberg. Of the famous Rosenberg Mohammed Law Firm. No, not really. A trio of recent articles by center-left economists and policy wonks warn about the trajectory of the national debt. Now, the reason I'm reading this one is because I thought that was particularly interesting, because the left really kind of blows off the national debt, right? Now they're scared to death. America's heading for a debt, what do they call it? A debt apocalypse, Noah Smith warned in a Substack post published on Saturday. So, of course, they attack Trump, but they also attack Biden, but it's longer than that. This has been a long-term problem, and it's a big problem. Jared Bernstein, who was chair of President Biden's Council on Economic Advisors, wrote in The Atlantic that he's worried about this, and it goes on. And so just to underscore the point, the problem is this. The interest on the debt is out of control now, because the debt's out of control. We have all kinds of unfunded obligations out there. Big time. There's no political will to pull in anything. You saw the latest effort by Elon Musk and Doge and the President of the United States. And as they tried to pull in just a few $100 billion, not even $1 trillion, they came under vicious assault. Vicious assault. We're talking about tens of trillions of dollars here. Tens of trillions of dollars. And what they're saying is once the spiral begins, you can't pull out of it. The interest in the debt goes up. That causes interest across the board to go up. That causes inflation to go up. That causes interest to go up further to keep up with inflation. And so it goes like a domino effect. The value of paper money is destroyed. The fiscal house for the nation is destroyed. I'm not trying to scare you. I'm trying to wake you up. So you've got to do things in your own life to try and address this. I mean, it even gets worse. The rule of law starts to crumble. Government takes powers they call emergency powers. You saw it in the pandemic. That was a tiny little taste of it. Government services can't be fulfilled, even the basic services. When I buy gold, by the way, I tend to buy coins that can be used as currency. Not that I want to use gold as currency, but you never know. Just in case. You know, when we had the Depression and Franklin Roosevelt took over, they banned the purchasing of gold. They banned it. Because they knew that's where people would run. Same with silver. So while it's a little quiet out there, think about diversification. That's why I talked to you about it. And monetary gold and so forth. Yes, I have gold. I also have other things. You know, I believe in diversification. That's the way to go with these things. Again, I'm not trying to scare anybody. I'm just telling you reality. Let's go to Craig. Oh, let me see if we have a new... Yeah, let's go to Craig in Danville. 1 second, Craig. Don't pull him up yet. Let me pull this up myself. Here we go. Danville, Pennsylvania, the great WMLP. Craig, how are you?
3: Hey, thanks for having me. I'm doing pretty good. I would like to scare people a little bit, I guess, because it's a good motivator. I have a number that shocks people.
13: Well, or you're coming and going. You're in and out. Give it another shot.
3: Okay. I've got a number here that should hopefully shock people a little bit. The debt divided by the citizens. So you take the total debt divided by all of the citizens, every man, woman, and child. If you figure your average family, husband, wife, two children, let's just say, you know, four people, mm-hmm. it's almost $500,000 for that family to pay back that debt.
13: Mm. It's impossible.
3: If you add, it seems so. I agree. If you add the state, the total state debt across the nation, it's over.
13: Yeah, but let me tell you where this is even worse. You're not adding unfunded liabilities, which are over $300 trillion.
3: That's correct. That's correct. That's only the debt.
13: So if you add unfunded programs and liabilities that they don't put on the books, then you're talking about well over $1 million. Well over $1 million. And I've talked about this before, Craig. One of the reasons the post office is always in trouble looking for money, it's the one entity, the only one, I believe, where their debt for the pension monies that they owe, they have to have on the books. We don't have the debt owed in pensions for federal employees or any of the rest of it, even on our books. You aware of that?
3: I was not.
13: But they're not
3: aware
13: on
3: of
13: the
3: that.
13: Books. They're off the books, except for the post office. Go ahead.
3: The whole thing, it just really ought to scare people. And you can see when you're running those numbers, like when you're reading that article there, it's hard to kind of wrap your head around it. But mm-hmm. if you owed $500,000, you can see pretty quick how it becomes difficult to pay that back and pay the interest.
13: But what gets me is you still have these Marxists, these buffoons out there talking about nationalizing health care. In other words, more and more and more and more and more debt. And they will defend this spending and more of it, and a lot more of it, by even shutting down the government. This is the Democrat Party.
3: It's because we have not had to pay it back in a very long time. We've allowed our politicians to continue spending and continue spending, and it's just like anybody that has gotten in over their head. As long as you're able to get more debt, it's not really a problem. It's only when you need to pay it back that it actually becomes a problem.
13: That's why one of my Liberty Amendments talks about capping it, and another Liberty Amendment talks about the gradual reduction of the spending. That if it's put in place immediately, it could have a relatively positive effect, I hope. But you need a convention of states, because Congress isn't going to pass constitutional amendments by two-thirds of both houses, and they're just not going to do it, because Congress created this problem. Thanks for your call, brother. We'll be right back.
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9: How often do you stop to wonder whether you should share something that's revealing, maybe even embarrassing, with a partner, a friend, or even your boss? In her new book called Revealing, The Underrated Power of Oversharing, behavioral scientist Leslie John says doing just that can help you deepen relationships that are vital to your life. We need people to trust us in order to get things like love, friendship, and career success. That's what she told us. When you make yourself vulnerable by revealing something sensitive, it does make other people trust you. In turn, when you ask someone to reveal something about themselves, showing that interest will generally lead someone to like you more. Why? Because people like to be asked about themselves, she says. It also signals that they are discriminating and choosy, but in a good way. I'm Dr. Sanjay Gupta, helping you live a better life.
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0: good friend, Steve Dace. He really is. He's also a very moral and principled man. That's always a good thing. It's hard to find that. Particularly on the podcast, on the podcast clan out there. But he's got a great book out for young people, right, Steve?
1: It is, brother. It's for the kids out there. And we skipped a generation of teaching history and heritage in this country. So I'm going to do my part with your help in trying to do something about that. So thank you.
0: The book is Why Independence Day. America is great because God is good. And you can get it on Amazon.com. And I encourage you to get it, particularly now. It's a good time of the year. And you and I agree. You know, we can't leave it up to the government to educate our kids. We can't leave it up to a third party to educate our kids. We need to be the force that teaches them. And tell us about your book and why you decided to do this.
1: Well, we started this after Rush passed away. My publisher came to me and said, you know, we had this huge success in reaching the next generation with these Rush Revere books. Would you maybe consider trying to step into that realm? And I'm like, I could not carry Rush's jockstrap. but let me think about it. And I came back and I said, what about if we told, you know, talked about America's spiritual heritage, and we attacked it directly from that perspective? And they loved it. And so we planned out a trilogy of them. We launched in 2022 with Why Thanksgiving, and that became a national bestseller. It was one of the best-selling children books of that year. Then we came back with Why Easter in 2024. And then the finale was always scheduled to be for America's 250th, Why Independence Day. And I always intended, you know, my late friend Charlie Kirk used to always point out that Deuteronomy was the most quoted book by the founders. And so I wanted to go back, because our story, our 250th birthday, is really a story 3,000 years in the making. I mean, it really starts at Sinai with those stone tablets. And that's why you see the Ten Commandments and Moses prevalent in our founding buildings and documents and references going back in our history. And even, I was just in Washington, D.C. a week ago doing a heritage tour. You can still see those artifacts and relics of our founding still there. And so I wanted to trace that history. Where did we come from? Where did these ideas come from? And point out that this is a heritage and a legacy to be proud of. There's no way we would be here without what our founders called providence, or the hand of God, the literal sovereign with God providing favor to them. They often, in many of their writings, you know this, Mark, they provoked it. They asked for it. The final paragraph of the Declaration, you know, they asked the supreme ruler of the universe to judge them for the rectitude of their actions. They say, listen, if this Declaration is bad, if it's wrong, if what we're doing in rebelling against this king is not moral, it doesn't align with your will, if it doesn't make the world better than it was before, don't let it be successful, because it will only be successful if this aligns with your will. And so I wanted to trace that that line of history for the next generation. And I had no idea when we started this project 5 years ago in this trilogy, had no idea we would be in this position, had no idea we'd see this assault of anti-Semitism on the right. I mean, that was nowhere on anybody's radar, certainly not mine. And so to use that term providential again, I think that the timing of this book and the way that it's structured almost seems like I am specifically responding to the moment, but it takes 6 to 8 months to illustrate a book like this. And so I had no idea we were going to be in this moment. It's just a very serendipitous timing for it.
0: It's a beautiful book. Why Independence Day? America is great because God is good. What would you say the age group is for this book?
1: I'd say 3 to 10, although adults will love it. It's just, you know, once kids get to like 11, they think they're too cool for this stuff.
0: Yeah.
1: You know, as they, I think parents are going to learn a lot about this too. And I mean, you're one of the most prolific authors in the history of our movement. I will just tell you, this is my 14th book. It's my fourth children's book. Mark, the amount of editing it takes to put one of these children's books together eclipses my other 10 books combined.
0: Wow.
1: I mean, trying to constantly distill down, how would a 3- or 4-year-old understand this, right? These are cosmic concepts that we're talking about here. And so it does take, even though it's only 48 pages, barely 2,000 words, it takes a lot in order to make sure that those are words that are going to be understandable to our children, particularly in this current era we're in, when a lot of these concepts are foreign and opposite, really, of what they're seeing reinforced in their schools and everywhere else.
0: Folks, especially now, it's so important to lay the foundation for your children and grandchildren. And this book is fantastic. Why Independence Day? America is great because God is good. And it is very, very important. This whole Judeo-Christian belief system and value system, which really is the basis of the Enlightenment, too. And that is the basis of your country. And it's not really taught, is it, Steve Dace?
1: For a simple reason, brother, as you know, if it was taught, we'd be doing things a lot differently in this country if it was taught, right? I mean, there's a lot of things that we are doing and being asked to accept that no previous era or generation of this country, regardless of voting pattern or socioeconomic status, would have accepted. And you really have to spend a generation hijacking a heritage and a culture from a people in order to seed the ground so that you can do to them what we're now doing in this generation. You really can't do this all in one fell swoop. And I think also going back to the moment here, Mark, this is why these forces that are particularly going, and I'm a white evangelical, so I'm sensitive to this, but these forces going after the white evangelical boomer voting base. And here's what people need to understand. The reason why we are not Western Europe right now is because we came out of this. The church in America produced a critical mass of voters to counter the counterculture. And those were the voters that gave us the Reagan Revolution, that gave us the MAGA Revolution. Mm-hmm. If it were not for those boomer white evangelical voters, we'd be Western Europe, we'd be France and England right now. That's the difference right there.
0: Correct.
1: So to attack those people, attack those people, to divide them, to despair them, they have really been, pardon the pun here, the bulwark against what the leftist spirit of the age has been everywhere else in the West.
0: Do you think that's why, in part, Steve, the people who are attacking Jews and Judaism in Israel have gone down the road of attacking evangelical Christians and so-called Christian Zionists?
1: 100%. And, you know, throughout the history of Christendom, particularly during the, 1800 years, there was no nation called Israel on the earth. There has been a lot of debate within the New Testament world about, particularly Romans 9 through 11. Does it mean there will be another country called Israel or not? A lot of debate. But that's not the same as just essentially saying, it's funny, they claim that those that don't have the prophetic Israel opinion are dogmatic, but really they're the ones being dogmatic now if you don't reject it as they do.
0: All right, I want to carry you through the break if I may. It's a fantastic book. I encourage you to get it. Go to Amazon.com. 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
3: On the ones.
4: In Glen Heights, there's an accident on southbound 35E at Bear Creek Road. That's got the right lane blocked and traffic backed up to Parkerville Road. Your WBAP forecast from the on-time experts 24/7 Weather Center.
5: For WBAP, I'm WFAA meteorologist Jesse Hawila. Chance for a shower or thunderstorm this evening, otherwise dry overnight with mostly clear skies, 73. 91 on Friday with sunshine. Saturday, 92 with a slight chance for a shower or storm in the evening.
4: Currently, it's 86 in Dallas and 80 in Fort Worth. A natural gas explosion at an Oak Cliff apartment complex erupted into a 5-alarm fire today. Dallas Fire Rescue battled the blaze at the Clyde apartment complex and confirmed multiple deaths. This woman was next door when the explosion happened.
6: I'm just waiting for time to pass so I can get up, get ready. I'm just literally in the bed, and all of a sudden you just hear a loud boom. That boom happens, and then my windows just blew out the windows of my apartment.
4: Four people were taken to the hospital. Your money news brought to you by NetWorthRadio.com. Oil prices are up, and it's beginning to reflect in inflation numbers. But they may be coming down soon, pending an agreement with Iran. Edward Lawrence from Fox Business is at the White House with more.
7: The Strait of Hormuz, the disruption in oil, is now seeping into tangible data. We have data out, two reports, the inflation report, the GDP report, overall inflation, 3.8% year-over-year. That's a number we haven't seen since May of 2023. White House sources are telling us here that there is a deal that they're looking at, and the president has to sign off on it. We're told that it has that nuclear agreement. There'll be negotiations over the next 60 days where there'll be a ceasefire to get that nuclear material out of Iran, as well as Iran never having a nuclear weapon.
4: Part of the deal reportedly includes the reopening of the Strait of Hormuz, which would allow for an estimated 20% of all the world's oil to no longer be stopped by the blockade and allow for global shipping to continue once again. I'm Sean Allen. Keep connected to DFW for the latest on the war in Iran. For updates anytime, go to WBAP.com or use our free mobile app and start your weekday off with WBAP's morning news with the latest news, traffic, weather, and some laughs. 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
8: Governor Abbott says there were 300 Sharia tribunals in Texas last year. Hear how that's a huge problem on the James Show at 2:05. You'll also hear Jill Biden trying to rewrite history of her husband's mental collapse at 2:45. And AI is expected to be smarter than any human at all topics soon. When that happens, will we still be able to control it? That discussion's at 4:05. It's all coming up Friday, 2 to 5. On the James Show with me, James Parker, on your Texas voice for common sense. 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
15: Making sure your kids get enough sleep. It's one of the most important things you can do for them as a parent, and yet it's often overlooked. Not only does sleep in the early years set the stage for mental and physical health, it also creates the foundation for how one sleeps later in life. That's according to the National Sleep Foundation. Now, that organization recommends 14 to 17 hours a night for newborns, 12 to 15 for infants, 11 to 14 for toddlers, 10 to 13 for preschoolers, and 9 to 11 for school-aged children. When it's age appropriate, start by talking to your kids about why sleep is important. It helps their body grow, helps their brains learn, helps their mood stay steady. Don't underestimate the importance of a routine. You can even narrate what you're doing step by step to help them along the way. I'm Dr. Sanjay Gupta, helping you live a better life.
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1: Steve Dace is a good man. He's a great host. Very reliable, very principled man. You know what, Steve? I'm sure many people already know. Tell people a little bit about your background.
2: Well, my wife has always threatened when she writes her autobiography, she's going to call it, I married a mailroom clerk, because that's where I started. I was a mailroom clerk. I got a job doing part-time sports reporting, and from there I worked into sports talk radio, and it's kind of begins similar to Rush. He started in sports, so did I, and then got moved to news radio, and I had a group of successful businessmen come to me after seeing the influence I was able to wield here in Iowa, particularly when we took out the Supreme Court justices back in 2010 and made history doing that, and they were like, you know, we know that some successful business people took a guy from Sacramento named Rush and took him out east to see what he could do. We kind of want to do the same thing with you if you're up to it. And they did. And it took a long time to build this thing little by little. But eventually, a company Salem Radio that I know you're familiar with picked me up and gave me a shot nationally, created a time slot for me. And then, you know, kind of everything kind of went digital. And then we were at Conservative Review together. And then our company merged with The Blaze. And, you know, that's kind of how this all happened.
1: Yeah. And you love it, don't you?
2: I do. You know, it's kind of surreal to me. I mean, I grew up listening to you and Rush and Glenn, you know, and now I've been the show after Glenn, you know, here on The Blaze for going on 8 years now. Mm-hmm. I remember growing up one time listening to your show. You said something that rocked my world that I'll never forget. We are not a nation of immigrants. We're a nation of citizens. I've never forgotten that. Well, and I have cited that many, many times in my own career, in fact.
1: Well, you're very kind. Now, this book, folks, Why Independence Day, America's Great Because God is Good. It's as if this book was destined to come out now because it's so, so important.
2: I know.
1: What's the feedback you've gotten from anybody?
2: So far, the feedback's been pretty excellent. I think that those who would be negative have kind of written me off. And I will just say I'm heartbroken at what has happened with Tucker Carlson. I've known him for years. He's been very kind to me in the past, but I can't think of anybody in all of human history, Mark, not one person who has gone down the deep rotted well of the Jews and come back like, you know, that person's more well-adjusted, kinder, gentler, and just a more patient and, well-mannered person than they were before. No one goes down that, it's almost like it's supernatural. No one goes down that hole and comes back better for it. And I much of what I see happening, I look at Megyn Kelly and I'm like, how do you change your position on Islam from January of this year? And now you're saying totally different things 4 months later. These are serious people. These are not, you know, grifters. These are people that have worked on serious platforms, have serious followings. And that's why I don't think this stuff is just necessarily click driven. I really don't. I think it's more sinister than that. And that's what I am concerned about. I think that there is clearly a spiritual war raging in America. I think we saw that with the president missing a clean headshot by mere centimeters in the middle of that campaign. And I think that this spiritual, we're all that's left of Christendom. We're all that's left of Western civilization. This is it. And so, I think that this is the Valley of Megiddo culture war, liberal culture war that's happening in America right now.
1: So we either win it or it's over, you're saying.
2: Yeah, I don't think there's this. This is not going to be, we're not grading papers here, brother. We're not, this is an 83%. No, it's a pass fail. All right. I like to describe it as a worldview steel cage match. All right. Two worldviews have entered and only one is walking out. That's it. And that's the charge of this particular era and generation. We're going to decide right now if we're going to fulfill Reagan's, most doomer prophecy that we're always one generation away. And of being the generation that has to go back and tell our kids and grandchildren what it was once like in America when we were free. That's going to be decided in this era right here.
1: And it is. And it truly is. Do you think we're up to it?
2: I'm more optimistic than I have been ever in my career, which admittedly is a low bar because I'm not necessarily Mr. Optimism. But I do see more resolve to fight than I've ever seen. I'm not sure that we necessarily have a great plan at times. It does seem like we still react more often than we are pushing the agenda. Mm-hmm. But I do think that there is more of a resolve than what I have seen in the past, for sure. I am concerned about this election cycle. I'm concerned When I look at Texas, for example, and in their primary in March, I don't think Democrats have won a statewide race in Texas, Mark, since 96 or something like that. And yet we had the most hotly contested primary in America was Cornyn and Paxton, over $100 million spent in that race.
1: Hold on, we lost you. $100 million spent in the race and what?
2: Yes, 140,000 more people voted in the Democratic primary than in ours. And that energy level, we have got to get that energy level up for sure. I've seen in my home state of Iowa, we've got a primary coming up on Tuesday. We might be looking at 25% turnout or lower, and we've got an all-time record number of Republicans in my home state, Mark.
1: It's very worrisome, no question about it. Well, I'll tell you what, Steve, you're fantastic. You have a lot of wisdom. You bring a lot to the table. I can't thank you enough. And I want to encourage you folks, get this book for your kids and your grandkids. Now's the time. Why Independence Day? America's great because God is good. I encourage you to get it. And God bless you, my friend. You're a good man, too.
2: I appreciate it, man. Same to you. And it's an honor. Thank you, Mark.
1: My honor. You take care of yourself. He's a great guy. He really is. And he works hard. And he's a man of deep faith, which I appreciate. And he supports other people, too. You know, other people out there battling away. But listen to what he said. Pearls of wisdom there. This is a battle for this generation. And if this generation, you, me, we lose this battle, we're going to lose the country. There's no question about it. We have a lot of challenges. We've been talking about the spending and the debt. We have the Islamists. We have the Marxists. We have the woke Reich neo-fascists overseas. This is why I'm so adamant about finishing off the Islamo-Nazi regime in Iran. There are certain choices that are made, both internally and externally, that are fateful choices. Fateful. F-A-T-E. Fateful choices. And those choices will determine the future of our country and the future of the West. Europe is not up to it. Europe is dying right in front of our eyes. New York City is being devoured right in front of our eyes. We have other communities around the country, in Texas and New Jersey, Michigan and elsewhere. The enemy knows what it's doing. The enemy has announced what it's doing. The regime in Iran needs to be destroyed. For all the reasons we've talked about over months and months, if not years, and today for sure, but even more, it is a funding mechanism for an international revolution. That's the belief system for the Muslim Brotherhood. And for all the other isms out there, we don't have a choice. And I just fret that when this is over, Hamas survives, Hezbollah survives, the Iranian regime survives, one of the great leaders in world history, Netanyahu, is defeated, as Churchill was defeated shortly after World War II, and that perhaps we lose the midterms in the next election. It's going to complicate things in a significant way. And unfortunately, the Democrat Party is not the Democrat Party of 50, 60, 70 years ago, where you had a significant percentage of elected Democrats who were quite patriotic, moderate, if not conservative. Those days are over. You heard Hakeem Jeffries. You've heard Schumer. They want to destroy the court. They want to destroy the Senate. They want to destroy the House. They want to destroy the rule of law. They've been very aggressive and even self-righteous about turning the Justice Department into the Injustice Department to try and destroy Donald Trump. These are very evil and dangerous people. We've got a lot to deal with, and we've got to stay united. You and me, all you Levinites out there, we have to grow our numbers, and we have to confront this. I don't believe in making deals with the devil. And if the Islamo-Nazi regime in Tehran isn't the devil, I don't know what the hell is. And I have politely voiced my position, publicly, privately, and every other way. I'm not the all-powerful figure some people think I am. We have some power, you and I together, but we don't make the decisions. We try and encourage and persuade and convince. That's what we do. This is also why I use this platform and all my platforms when I tell you I'm mission-oriented. I am. I'm mission-oriented. That's what I am. That's what you are, ultimately. Because if not us, who? If not this platform, then what platform? I really believe it. History's unfolding right before our eyes. President of the United States has delivered a consequential year and a half, hasn't he? Restoring strength at our borders, rebuilding American confidence, putting the country back on the path of common sense and constitutional principles. I believe our system was never meant to rest on one leader, though. This is a nation of, by, and for the people. We the people. That's what the Declaration tells us. We are the sovereigns, both individually and collectively. So the president can't do it by himself. We need to be engaged citizens. You heard Steve Daish just talk about his concern about the enthusiasm vote out there. Well, those of us who stand for faith, family, and freedom, we better wake up. There's a lot more work to be done, and we better wake up our fellow citizens. That's where you come in. I want you to join AMAC, the Association of Mature American Citizens, and you don't have to be a senior to join, just 18 or older. 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I'll be right back.
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3: A better life with Dr. Sanjay Gupta.
4: People have started using AI for all sorts of things, but I cannot think of an area where the stakes are higher than your health. First of all, I'll tell you this. I know doctors who have cracked some seemingly impossible cases with the help of AI, so it can be a powerful tool. But AI can also hallucinate, provide bad advice, and be just as confident when it does that. If you do decide to plug any personal medical information into one of these chatbots, you should know that while the companies that created them have robust privacy protections in place, they are not bound by HIPAA, like your healthcare provider is. Whatever the advice presented to you, take it with a degree of healthy skepticism. Always get a second opinion. And remember, if you ever experience concerning symptoms, skip the AI consult and head straight to the ER. I'm Dr. Sanjay Gupta, helping you live a better life.
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8: The force has got a lot of power, and it makes me feel like it makes me feel like it.
1: know, folks, if you're turning 65 or you're older, then I know you're like me and you're getting bombarded with Medicare spam. Maybe you got bombarded with it a few months ago, and you know you're going to get bombarded with it again. It's annoying. It's confusing. You got mailers and robocalls and ads targeting to you. Everywhere you watch and listen, they all claim different things. It's very confusing. What we need going through this process is real honest help from someone who's knowledgeable. And we need to get in front of this process before all of it comes pouring into your ears. That's why I urge you to call Chapter. And we discovered Chapter, and then we spoke to them, and I said, you need to be a sponsor. You're perfect for my audience. It's an entrepreneur who started it. It's a fantastic company. And my friends at Chapter cut through all the confusion, and they simplify the process, and they check all the plans nationwide. 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Again, don't put it off. Well, I'll wait till the fall. Okay, you're going to get caught in the traffic jam. 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They're fantastic. Let's go to Jim, Oakland, New Jersey, the great WABC. Jim, how are you?
9: How are you, Mark? Good. Listen, I was a negotiator for the Teamsters.
1: Yeah.
9: I can't see ever negotiating with these people. You can't negotiate with people that would strap a bomb to themselves and blow themselves up and people around them because they think they're going to go see 72 virgins. There's no logic in that.
1: That's the problem, isn't it? I mean, we're dealing with a different kind of animal here, right?
9: We need to finish the job and arm the people. That's what we need to do.
1: I'm with you. By the way, I love the Teamsters. I'm with you 100%. Thank you, buddy. You take care. Mark, why do you love the Teamsters? I'll tell you why. When I was campaigning for Ronald Reagan, the Teamsters endorsed him twice. Did you know that, Rich? Twice. And they became very, very close, very tight. Teamsters is full of conservatives. They are. And Jim is 100% right. You can't negotiate with people who are going to strap bombs on their back. Nuclear bombs, for that matter. Let's go to Thomas, Stafford, Virginia, the great WMAL. Thomas, how are you?
10: Good, sir. Thank you. Love your show.
1: Thank you.
10: Love President Trump and his administration.
1: Yes, sir.
10: I have a lot of experience in this kind of environment. Anyhow, not my resume, but I think the ceasefire is a mistake, and we should have continue to pepper them with five targets every day and say, hey, we're going to hit these five. Tomorrow we're going to hit these five. And then the next day we're going to hit these five and continue on until they fold.
1: Mm-hmm.
10: And we need to annihilate them.
1: And you're an Army veteran, it says here, right?
10: Yes, 32 years.
1: Wow.
10: 06, commanded all the way up through brigade. I was an SFAT team leader in Afghanistan, and, you know, trying to train the Army, the police, giving them all the resources, fuel, money, equipment, and they just stood down.
1: Mm-hmm.
10: And to me, that was a waste.
1: Mm-hmm. But you see the people in Iran, man, they want to fight. They just need some help, for God's sakes. They need some weapons, and they ought to be getting them. Thank you for your service, my friend. And I want to thank all the callers, all the listeners. You are fantastic. You're what makes this country work, and I'm deeply proud that you're there. I truly am. Fantastic calls. We salute our armed forces, police officers, firefighters, emergency personnel, ICE, our truckers, the men and women in Israel, the men and women in Ukraine, the men and women in Persia, and you, the American people. I love you. God bless you. We'll do this again tomorrow. Same place, same time. Take care.
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4: Have you ever noticed that you mostly breathe through one nostril at a time? Even when you're not sick, even when your allergies aren't bothering you. The body actually switches the dominant nostril as frequently as every 2 hours while we're awake. That's according to Adam Taylor, an anatomy professor at Lancaster University in the UK. This alternating cycle is automatic. It's regulated subconsciously by the hypothalamus in the brain, he said. Your body does this to give each nostril a chance to rest and repair so they don't get too dried out, which could make it easier for pathogens and inflammation to cause damage. Now, Taylor also said studies suggest the left nostril may be more dominant, and when the right nostril is dominant,

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1: Currently, it's 86 in Dallas and 79 in Fort Worth. The news is brought to you by the Mullen & Mullen Injury Law Firm. A deadly apartment explosion is under investigation in Dallas. WBAP's Clayton Neville has an extended report.
2: The explosion and fire in Dallas's Oak Cliff area happened after noon on Thursday.
3: Our dispatch center received a gas leak call at the 400 block of East 9th Street. Crews quickly arrived, a two-minute response.
2: Assistant Fire Chief for Dallas Fire Rescue, James Russ, told reporters that four people were injured and others died. Crews searched for bodies.
3: The fire is contained, but our members are still working on the scene to do primary searches. There's unknown how many possible fatalities we may have.
2: More than 100 firefighters responded to the complex to fight the blaze as smoke bellowed and rubble burned. Dallas City Manager Kimberly Tolbert.
4: A family reunification center has been set up at W.H. Adamson High School.
2: The cause of the explosion is under investigation. Atmos Energy says that a construction crew unrelated to the company damaged a natural gas pipeline in the area near East 9th Street. Red Cross providing help to the victims and Dallas Mayor Eric Johnson pledging assistance from the city.
5: We are going to do every single thing we have to do and that we need to do to make sure that every affected family by this tragedy gets what they need. So you have my commitment that we will do whatever we have to do to make sure that these folks are okay.
2: In Dallas, I'm Clayton Neville.
1: 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Ford is recalling thousands of Bronco SUVs over cracked removable hardtop roofs. Fox's Jeff Manasso has all the details.
6: National Highway Traffic Safety Administration documents show Ford's recalling some 16,000 two- and four-door Broncos from the 2021 and 22 model years, equipped with molded in-color hard tops that are said to crack over time. Ford saying the issue stems from problems during the supplier manufacturing process that may have compromised the roof panels, that owners may notice worsening separation on the roof panels or hear increased noise while driving. In some cases, pieces of the roof could detach from the vehicle. Ford dealers will replace the defective hardtops at no cost to owners. Jeff Manasso, Fox News.
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7: Governor Abbott says there were 300 Sharia tribunals in Texas last year. Hear how that's a huge problem on the James Show at 2:05. You'll also hear Jill Biden trying to rewrite history of her husband's mental collapse at 2:45. 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When that happens, will we still be able to control it? That discussion's at 4:05. It's all coming up Friday, 2 to 5. 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
11: Making sure your kids get enough sleep. It's one of the most important things you can do for them as a parent, and yet it's often overlooked. Not only does sleep in the early years set the stage for mental and physical health, it also creates the foundation for how one sleeps later in life. That's according to the National Sleep Foundation. Now, that organization recommends 14 to 17 hours a night for newborns, 12 to 15 for infants, 11 to 14 for toddlers, 10 to 13 for preschoolers, and 9 to 11 for school-aged children. when it's age appropriate, start

0: by talking to your kids about why sleep is important. 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Don't underestimate the importance of a routine. You can even narrate what you're doing step by step to help them along the way. I'm Dr. Sanjay Gupta, helping you live a better life.
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3: Great radio stations across the land, along with Sam and Polo. It is the Joe Pags Show. Glad to have you here. Thanks. Appreciate you stopping by. There's a lot going on. A two-parter with Alan Dershowitz today, the famed attorney. We talk a lot about Epstein. Of course, he was an attorney for Epstein, and he's always been out there saying exactly what he thinks is going on. I asked him if we can get this out of the ether at some point. I asked him about, you know, Donald Trump and what he did before he was the president, as far as getting hold of authorities and saying, hey, you got to do something about this Epstein guy. Talk about that. We talk about, can the president become the president for a third term? It's a brand new book he's got out. It's called Could President Trump Constitutionally Serve a Third Term? And he makes the argument about how he could. Now, would President Trump want to? That's the question. Get into that. We get into, as I said, Epstein, Supreme Court, about his suit against CNN. CNN defamed him big time, but the lower court seemed to be saying, yeah, but there was really no malice. They were just really stupid. Which doesn't make any sense. Plus, a whole lot more. Do not miss my two-parter in hour number two and hour number three with famed attorney. I believe he's the professor emeritus. Right, Sam?
5: Yeah, I'm sure he is.
3: Oh, he really is, though. I mean, that's really his title.
5: Yeah, yeah, but I think he is.
3: You are executive producer emerita.
5: Thank you.
3: That's a little bit different.
5: Mm-hmm. Yeah.
3: I want to harken back to the days when Joe Biden was in office. When Joe Biden was in office, anybody who's got a brain knew that there was massive cognitive decline. Now, I've been following Joe Biden in politics since the late 80s, early 90s. I remember when he was on the Senate Judiciary Committee in the confirmation hearings for Clarence Thomas for Supreme Court and how disgusting Biden was then. Of course, allegations about how he's treated people since then as well have always abounded. But let's talk about the 4 years of him as the president of the United States. He was inaugurated. He was, in fact, the president. Although auto pen was used on executive orders and on pardons and everything else, he was the guy who, for those 4 years, who we called president of the United States. We knew when he ran for president in 2020, there was already cognitive decline. There was something very different about Joe Biden in 2020 than what I remembered from 1991 and 1990 when those hearings were happening. Something very different about Joe Biden and his quickness to respond to something cognitively. And at least sound smart. You remember when he ran for president, I believe it was in 1988, he was caught lying and plagiarizing and embellishing his college records. And when somebody would challenge him on that, he would go at them hard. Hey, buddy, I'll tell you right now, I'm smarter than you are on a given day. Yeah, he just was that guy who would instinctively react, even if he had nothing backing what his reaction was. Well, in 2020, because of the vid, we know that he stayed in the basement. In 2020, we know that he almost never left, and that's exactly what the strategy was. He has the famous debate with President Trump where he talks about his son's laptop and how 51 either current or former intel officers or chiefs or something all said it's Russian disinformation. And by the way, I think all of them should face charges. They knew that they were lying about that, but this was a piece that he could use in the debate. Because he knew that Trump was going to bring up that disgusting laptop from hell. But in that run, we knew there was something going on. In that run, we knew that he couldn't get through a sentence. In that run, we knew that he would get lost when leaving a stage or leaving a podium or a microphone. We know that he would say things that just didn't make any sense. What do you call somebody, a pony soldier or something? He's going to take him behind the woodshed. I mean, the whole thing was very strange. But again, mostly, they left him in the basement. And when you leave him in the basement, he can't get himself in too much trouble. Then he becomes the president. Jen Psaki lies about how this guy ran circles around them. The Energizer Bunny. And then KJP, Corinne Jean-Pierre, she shows up on the scene and we can't keep up with him. It's unbelievable how energetic and how young he is. He's got more energy than five men. You know, the whole thing was crazy because we knew that Joe Biden was leaving for his home in Delaware probably Thursday, about 2 o'clock in the afternoon. They would put a lid on it. I'd never even heard the term lid before we saw this. They put a lid on his availability to the media, and his schedule would not even be released, or it would just be blank. And then he'd show back up like Monday or Tuesday, work a couple of days, then leave again on Thursday. There was something going on to where he couldn't do stuff in the Oval Office, so they made a digital Oval Office, and he was in a different place completely, maybe in the executive office building, I'm not sure. But the whole thing was a massive cover-up. We saw him getting lost when it was time to take a picture. We saw him go to the G7 where he just wandered away and Joe Biden had to go and get him. His wife had to go and get him. Well, yesterday I told you that she admitted that when she watched his debate nearly 2 years ago now, in June of 2024, when she saw his debate against former president and now president again, Donald Trump, the man's wife thought he was having a stroke on live television. She admitted that. I thought he was having a stroke. She was so concerned about her husband possibly having a stroke that right afterwards they went to some local restaurant where she announced, "You did great, Joe. You answered all the questions." What? She thought he was stroking out. And they went to go have a pancake. I'm not sure I understand. We all know, even if you're on the left, you knew Joe Biden was done. And let's say that you disagree with me that he was already toast when he was running in 2020. Let's say that you disagree with that. And maybe you do. You can't deny that by 2021 and a half, in 2022-ish, in 2023, he was done. Didn't know where he was, got lost all the time. Half the time he would just look off into space and not say anything. You can't deny that there was something very wrong. Well, Dr. Jill Biden, Joe Biden's wife, the former first lady, sits down with CBS News. And the CBS News reporter actually asks her the question, did you see the signs of cognitive decline?
6: Ever see signs that he was falling into cognitive decline?
7: No.
6: No.
7: No.
3: I want you to understand, she said no. She said no twice. Kept a straight face. And the reporter says, truly? And then Jill Biden, after saying no, there was no cognitive decline, kind of makes an excuse for why there was cognitive decline.
6: No. I mean, people were saying he wasn't the same Joe Biden.
7: Well, I don't think that's true. He was the same, the essence of the same Joe Biden. But, yeah, he was slowing down. He was getting older. I mean, we all observed that. When you know, it's a very intense job. I think it ages you quickly.
3: What? He was the essence of Joe Biden? And the job is very, very, it's a rough job, it's a hard job, and it has that effect on you, and we, you know, we all saw it. Then she says we all saw it, after just saying that there wasn't any cognitive decline. And the reason why I'm going on about this today is very simple. We were lied to our faces for four straight years. We had somebody who didn't know, I believe, what his job was. We had somebody who didn't, I believe, fulfill the duties of the job. And now we've got his wife, who wants to sell a book, out here still pretending as if there wasn't any decline, while at the same time admitting there was some decline. Of course, KJP is out there on the circuit now, too, trying to sell a book. And she, of course, talks about her characteristics right off the top. I'm female, I'm LGBT, I'm blah, blah, I'm an immigrant, all these things. To try to sell a book. Then, of course, you can't leave this guy out, Jake Tapper. Jake Tapper, of course, wrote a book admitting that he got it wrong about Joe Biden the entire time, and he wrote the book to sell the book. He basically admits He might as well have titled it, I'm really bad at the job I'm doing at CNN making millions. I suck at the job that I'm doing at CNN. Please buy my book. Because I allowed a guy who cognitively wasn't there anymore to just lie to my face and his wife. I'll never forget when Jake Tapper sat down with Dr. Jill Biden, you know, the great Surgeon General. Of course, I'm kidding. Whoopi Goldberg said she'd be a great Surgeon General. She's an education doctorate. When Jake Tapper sat down and talked about him slowing down, Biden, or cognitively not being there, Jill Biden said, we're not going to go there. And Jake Tapper said, we're not? She said, nope, we're not. And guess what? They didn't. They didn't go there. So what should happen for all of those complicit in lying to your face and mine for four straight years? What should happen? Because I don't know that anything he signed or the auto pen signed or anything that he put into law, the auto pen signed into law, or anybody that he pardoned should stick. When it comes to law, you can undo that by passing another law. When it comes to executive orders, President Trump has already undone almost all of Joe Biden's executive orders. But when we talk about the pardons, I think that that's a question that begs an answer. Are any of them any good? Another one for his son probably is, because Joe Biden actually put pen to paper and signed that one. The other ones he didn't, it was auto pen. But should there be an investigation of Karine Jean-Pierre and Antony Blinken and Jake Sullivan? I mean, should there be an investigation into Kamala Harris and all the complicity that clearly they all had in hiding his true medical and psychological and cognitive state for the 4 years? He was the leader of the free world. Should there be hell to pay? Is there something that you'd like to see happen? I would love to see the Senate, allegedly run by Republicans, and the House, allegedly run by Republicans, call them in one by one. What did you know and when? We deserve to know, don't we? 833-JOE-PAGS. 833-563-7247. JoePags.com. Scroll down, click on contact. I'd love to get your thoughts on that. By the way, the interview with Ted Poe from yesterday is up and running on YouTube. It isn't a longer interview than what you heard on the radio, so go check it out, joepags.com/YouTube, joepags.com/YouTube. We get in-depth into how the endorsement of President Trump not only boosted Ken Paxton, but put him over the top by more than 20 points over John Cornyn, who many thought was a rhino going in, and how President Trump has been so successful in sticking to America first and backing people he knows will do the agenda we elected him to do. So go there right now, joepags.com/YouTube, and check out that entire thing. 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
0: 20 years ago, the average attention span was about 2.5 minutes. Today, it's just 47 seconds. Pretty disconcerting. That's according to new research out of UC Irvine. But really, this isn't our fault, at least not entirely. We can blame technology and the world around us. Attention, it turns out, is not an unlimited resource. You only have so much of it to give. Start paying more attention to what times of the day you seem to be at your mental peak. Try to knock out the more complicated stuff during that time. It's also important to take breaks every so often so you can more easily lock in when you're trying to concentrate. One expert said, even trying to visualize where you want to end your day with everything all wrapped up or with tons left to do, that can act as a real motivator. I'm Dr. Sanjay Gupta, helping you live a better life.
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0: to have you. I think it's kind of disgusting anyway, but this is his wife. And for all that time, she lied. And many would say that she got away with it, but I mean, she lied the entire time. And for all intents and purposes, and by the way, it is intents and purposes, it's not intensive purposes. Sam, you knew that, right?
1: I'm sure I knew that.
0: Why are you making a face? A lot of people think it's intensive purposes. It's not.
1: My whole life, you always corrected all of our English, so I did know that, but I just don't use it very often.
0: You're welcome.
1: Thank you. Supposedly.
0: Yeah, definitely not supposedly. Can I just right? make that clear? Not
1: Thank
0: supposedly.
1: You. Yeah.
0: And stop using the word irregardless. It's regardless. The hell is irregardless?
1: Even if You're salty
0: if it's a,
1: today.
0: Even if it's a colloquialism, stop using it.
1: True.
0: Anyway, that said, she lied for four straight years. Actually, before that, because she was supporting him on the campaign trail from the basement. But what's even more dastardly and disgusting is that now she's doing it to sell a book. I mean, she's still lying about it. And I mean, are people buying books like that right now? They go, let me go get Jill Biden's book. There's a picture of her signing books somewhere. You couldn't see the line or anything, but allegedly she was signing books. I'm not really sure what that's all about. But what do you think should happen? Should those who are complicit in hiding his clear cognitive decline, in hiding the fact that he was not fit to be the president, in hiding the fact that he wasn't 25th amendmented, it's hard to say. But then again, people will say, what did you want, Kamala Harris? Not really. But where are you on this? I just feel like there's something illegal that happened as they lie to our faces. And I want them all in front of the committees, the Oversight Committee, Judiciary Committee, I don't care who the hell it is. I want to see at least the American public deserves to hear these mealy-mouthed idiots who are all trying to write and sell books now explain to us why they did this for so long. 833-JOE-PAGS, 833-563-7247. Mike is in Wisconsin. Mike, what's up?
2: Hey, Gerald. Thanks for having me on.
0: You bet.
2: It's blatantly obvious that Joe was just a puppet the entire time. Like, during yes. the, what do you call it, the transition period between his appointment or installment
0: yes.
2: to January 20th. His inauguration. They're like, anytime any, you know, hard questions came up, oh, they're going to get mad at me. Who is they?
0: Right.
2: You know, you could effectively call it Obama's third term.
0: Oh, and I don't think it's even like, it's not even you like making an assumption. It was Obama's third term. Yeah. I guarantee yeah. you he was running the joint.
2: Absolutely.
0: So what do you think should happen? Yeah, should there be hell to pay? Should there be hearings? What should happen?
2: Absolutely. There should be a whole hearing. You know, there should be whatever legal cause can be taken should be taken at this point. Because, you know, they spent trillions and trillions of dollars on, you know, the Build Back Better programs that were absolute garbage. And I work at the county level. We were dealing with that money for 5 years, and it was an absolute waste. Every time it would come up in committees, we're like, oh, we have all this money from the federal government. And we're like, I don't want to spend it. I want to send it back because it's an absolute travesty that we're robbing from my great-great-grandkids at some point. And yes. So they are just throwing money down a rat hole. And it's been their MO for you know decades is just to throw as much money down the hole, bankrupt the country, and so that they can install communism as the new plan for America. And you know, I apologize, I'm driving, so none of this is coming out the way I hope it.
0: Yeah.
2: it's what we out in the country lands, we see as what they want for us, and none of us want any of that.
0: Gotcha, Mike. I appreciate you. 833-JOE-PAGS, 833-563-7247, JOE-PAGS. I'm not sure I understood the hand signals there. Paul, are we good? Are we on the air?
3: Yes.
0: We could. I get you. You dumped them. Is that what you're saying? Did you dump that? No? Okay. Cool. You didn't have to. He said rat's hole. But Sam and I heard a little something different. I was doing my best to not show you guys because Polo's like, don't say anything. I'm like, okay, I won't say anything.
1: I can't help it.
0: At the end of the day, we're children, and he said rat's hole. That's when he talked about the money was being dropped down there. I promise you, I heard it clearly. We're safe. All the radio stations across the land, we are safe, I promise. But knowing the child that Sam is, and I think she's my child, but Paul was being serious. And I'm like, okay, I'm going to be very careful because with Paula being serious, I want to make sure we don't like lose the license. But listen, I appreciate you calling in. It was very well said. I think that in Wisconsin, they use different terminology than we do. It's 833-JOE-PAGS, 833-563-7247, joepags.com. I'll take a few more calls on this. We want to move on to some other stuff. A big ruling today about mail-in balloting, or a lack of a ruling. The judge actually said, I'm not going to stop the executive order, which is a big deal. It's going to really matter to you coming up in November. Keep it here.
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5: On the ones.
6: In Arlington, due to road construction, the left lane is closed on eastbound I-20 at the Highway 360 interchange. That's causing traffic to be backed up to Collins Street. Your WBAP forecast from the on-time experts 24/7 Weather Center.
7: For WBAP, I'm WFAA meteorologist Jesse Hawila. Slight chance for a shower or thunderstorm this evening, then we're just mostly clear later tonight. 73, 91 on Friday with sunshine, 92 on Saturday with partly sunny skies, and a pop-up shower or thunderstorm Saturday night.
6: Currently it's 86 in Dallas and 79 in Fort Worth. A four-alarm fire in Oak Cliff sends an apartment complex in flames in Dallas. Dallas Fire Rescue says that the blaze began just before 1 p.m. after what witnesses say was an explosion. This woman was next door at the time of the blast.
8: I was asleep and I woke up to the explosion, like the sound of my windows getting busted. And I immediately started shaking because all I heard were people screaming in the other apartment building. And all I saw was fire and about 10 to 15 fire trucks and police cars and ambulances.
6: Four people were taken to the hospital, and multiple have been confirmed dead. Your money news brought to you by NetWorthRadio.com. The latest numbers regarding inflation in April have been released. Edward Lawrence from Fox Business has more from the White House.
9: The president, at least from yesterday in the cabinet meeting, feeling the economy is in a good place right now and will bounce back once the operations end. But clearly this shows that Operation Epic Fury is now seeping into the economic data we're getting. The last time that the inflation rate, the PCE inflation rate, was this high was May of 2023. And this matches the number from the other inflation report that we look at, the CPI report. Now, President Trump says he's not worried about poll numbers and sees a once-in-a-generation opportunity to rid the world of an Iran that wants at all cost a nuclear weapon.
6: PCE inflation is shown to have grown by 3.8% year to year. I'm Sean Allen. Keep connected to DFW for the latest on the war in Iran. 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

0: My pleasure to have you. Thanks. I appreciate you stopping by. It is the Joe Pag Show. Thanks a lot for being here. There's a lot going on. Lots to get to. 1 hour from now, we'll start my interview with Alan Dershowitz. He, of course, the famed attorney, Alan Dershowitz, and he does a great job. He's got a lot to say. He did, in fact, defend Jeffrey Epstein, because everybody gets a defense. We don't have to like it, but everybody does. So we talked to him about that at length, a good 8-10 minutes on Jeffrey Epstein. What we do know, what we don't know, does he think Ghislaine Maxwell should get out, have her sentence commuted or pardoned, and let her sing whatever song she's got about who Epstein is? Because, again, keep in mind, she's been saying, you let me out, I'll tell you anything you want to know. And does he think that everybody was a victim? Or does he think it was some sort of a high-priced prostitution ring? We talk a lot about this with Alan Dershowitz. Do not miss a second of that. Meantime, though, I've got to ask a question, and maybe people out there understand this. Now, I understand that there are some listening right now who are on the side of Candace Owens and Tucker Carlson, and to some extent, Megyn Kelly, although I think Megyn is more journalistic about it. And others are on the side of people like, you know, Ben Shapiro and Mark Levin and others. I'm certainly a pro-Israel guy, but I'm not in the pro-Israel lobby, if that makes sense. I'm a guy who thinks that's the promised land, and it was for those people that God chose, the chosen people. That's what I think. I'm a Christian. Generally speaking, Christians think that. That said, I'm not really in the fight over Israel and Bibi Netanyahu and the Jews are controlling everything. I'm not in that fight. I think it's stupid. It's really good for clicks, but I think it's stupid. You know, I will call out Tucker Carlson when he says something stupid like Iran should have a nuke, because that makes sense. Then they have it and Israel has it and it's a more peaceful situation, whatever. I think that's dumb. But all that said, let's go back to what happened last September. Last September, it was Charlie Kirk on a university campus in Utah, sitting there willing and able and wanting to, had a desire to have a debate with people who disagreed with him. And he just started that speech, and he was assassinated on live video. Just dead. Wife and two kids, without a husband, without a father. For some reason, and I think this has been instigated by Candace Owens, certainly, for some reason, people continue to go after his widow, which I think is just sick. I mean, Candace Owens has already made all sorts of assertions and allegations that turned out to be completely untrue, and I think that Erica Kirk should probably sue her. I do. I think she should sue her, I think that she'd be successful. Of course, Candace Owens will respond to that and say, well, then I get discovery. Then I get discovery. I get to see all the papers. Okay, get discovery. I think you should be sued for every dime you've made off of the death of Charlie Kirk. I really believe that. Reason of bringing it up is, of course, our flagship is News Talk 550 KTSA in beautiful San Antonio. And this, not this weekend, but the following weekend, they're going to have the Young Women's Conference. This is the thing that Sam and I went to last year in July, but it happened in Grapevine, Texas, in the Dallas area. That's where we went there, and we talked to Chloe Cole. We talked to Nancy Mace. We talked to a lot of people. We were there. I was texting back and forth with Charlie, and he was trying to get out to say hello. He didn't have the chance to. We met up with Riley Gaines there. I mean, we just had a really great time. That same conference is coming to our city. Not this weekend, the following weekend, and we would be there with bells on. But unfortunately, as schedule, shows, we're going to be in New York City. Sam, what are the chances we'll be in New York that weekend?
1: I know, but it's going to be fun, and I'm really sad that we're going to miss it.
0: Yeah, I am too. But I bring this up because some lunatic has been arrested for making death threats on Erica Kirk. Maybe I'm missing something, and there's a chance, I guess, but I try to pay attention. Why is anybody threatening Erica Kirk? Was the death of her husband not enough? Her children without their father, that wasn't enough. She takes the mantle over at TPUSA to try to continue his legacy. That's not enough. She should have her life threatened. This is a story from our friends at News Nation. It's just crazy to me. Man arrested for threats against Erica Kirk, Turning Point USA event. This is just from today. An individual making threats against Erica Kirk was arrested ahead of a Turning Point USA event in San Antonio, according to local media reporting. Kirk took over running the organization after the death of her husband, Charlie Kirk, who was shot at an on-campus event in Utah. Quote, Turning Point USA takes all threats seriously, and we work closely with law enforcement at all levels to respond to and resolve any threats. We're grateful to the San Antonio Police Department and the FBI for their rapid response and arrest of the individual making these threats. The organization said in a statement, we refuse to let threats silence us. We look forward to a successful and inspiring gathering June 5th through 7th in San Antonio for 2,500 ladies attending the Women's Leadership Summit. The conservative political group has been the subject of controversy since its inception, with the death of Kirk putting an even bigger spotlight on the group. Erica Kirk is set to be featured as featured speaker in the upcoming event. She previously withdrew from a different event due to threats of violence. Jacob Wensky was arrested early Thursday, today, on charges of making terroristic threats. Wensky reportedly made statements about bombing the event and advocating for the death of Christian nationalists. He's being held on a combined $120,000 bond. Can somebody explain to me why Erica Kirk is being threatened? Is there something I'm missing? Listen, I've seen all the conspiracy theories, and it's disgusting. It all goes back to Israel somehow. I don't know why people have fallen for the okie-doke. It's kind of crazy to me. But this is a woman who's trying to lead the organization that her husband founded, or co-founded, and made such a powerhouse political institution. And because she's going to speak somewhere, she should die? Because they're going to get together in San Antonio for the TPUSA Young Women's Leadership Summit? By the way, Sam, am I going to be back by then? Is that Sunday as well? Maybe I'm going to say hello to Riley Gaines or something. Why not? Show up my iPhone and do an interview that way. I don't know. But at the end of the day, why can't they gather? Why can't she speak publicly? Why is it that those who hate, from the radical left generally speaking, think it's okay to act this crazy and to advocate violence over and over and over again? 833-JOE-PAGS, 833-563-7247, joepags.com. Scroll down, click on contact. I know the conspiracy theories that Candace Owens has put out there. I did four videos journalistically just completely annihilating her when it comes to the truth versus what she's saying. I mean, literally. I did four videos on it. They did very well, but that's not what's important to me. What's important is that those who decided to watch those videos understood the tactics somebody like Candace Owens is using. So what are your thoughts on this? What can be done to tamp down the political violence that's not only being threatened, it's actually happening? And then I can go from there to the Delaney Hall situation in New Jersey. What the hell's going on there? It's political violence. It's political upheaval outside of an ICE facility. You've got people out there not peaceably protesting. Keep in mind, one of your First Amendment rights is that you can peaceably protest. You can bring redress to the government. It doesn't say you can yell and scream profanities at people. It doesn't say you can close down roads. It doesn't say you can make a bunch of noise with megaphones and car engines and sirens and everything else. It doesn't mean any of that. Every single one of the people that's outside of that facility in New Jersey should be arrested. Why aren't they yet? I did see that our friend Greg Bovino, the former commander of the Border Patrol situation. Remember, he was the guy who showed up in Minneapolis and wasn't going to take any guff. He's now retired. We interviewed him in one of his first interviews that he did after that. But he's now on the way to New Jersey. I'm not sure what he's going to do. But we've also got a call into and a text into Mark Wayne Mullen. We hope to have him on. Why aren't these people being arrested? They are certainly breaking the law, right? So people are threatening political violence. They will try to perpetrate political violence against a TPUSA gathering, which, we were there last year. It was nothing but peaceful. A bunch of people who think the same way, gathering in a place, and talking about what they agree on, and talking about the future of the country, should we do it the right way? I mean, that should be threatened? How is that a threat? You can get together for the DNC in San Antonio. Nobody thinks there's going to be a problem. And thank God, I don't want there to be a problem. But if you're somebody who leans right, are conservative, are Christian, believe that this country's founding values should be the ones that we all focus on, you might die. And if you enforce the laws like ICE is doing, like DHS is doing, then you might be under fire by the local idiots in New Jersey. Really? Is that really what's going on? Because for me, I disagree fervently, vehemently, with a lot of what the left is saying. I can't tell you how nuts I think James Tallarico is with the stuff that he said. And by the way, he's getting a pass because the big media is all having him on and letting him say, yeah, I probably said the wrong thing there. Yeah, I didn't really mean that. I don't want him to die. I don't want anything. I don't want there to be a hair on his head missing. I want him to be perfectly safe and fine and lose like crazy in November. Why is it that the left is in a place where they're almost hypnotic? They're walking around going, must kill the people on the right, must kill the Trump supporter, orange man bad. I mean, how has this been so effective to make these people so nuts? It's crazy to me. Leave Erica Kirk alone. Let her come to San Antonio and do something. She wants to give a speech. If you're against her speech, don't go watch it. Don't watch it broadcast live. Don't watch it on video later. Ignore it. Because I sure as hell am not listening to every speech some leftist loon gives. You think I'm out there listening to everything that AOC says or Bernie Sanders says? Of course not. You know why? Because I think they're crazy people. And I'm not interested. Don't want anything to happen to them. Would never advocate for that. But on the left, not only do you want to not listen to them speak, you want to make sure nobody can hear them speak. So they should die? Come on, man. It's actually sick. 833-JOE-PAGS. 833-563-7247. JoePags.com. Scroll down, click on contact. Definitely want to hear from you. Got to remind you about the phenomenon of receiving these crazy spam text messages, these crazy spam emails, the phone calls nonstop. It just makes you crazy. And you want it to stop. How did they get your information? How did they get your phone number, your address, your shopping habits, where you go out to eat, what kind of food you like, where your kids go to school? 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
17: Breast cancer is the most common cancer among women in the world. And according to a new study out of the University of Washington School of Medicine, an estimated 3.5 million cases a year are expected by 2050. Now, the good news is we've gotten so much better at screening, earlier detection, and cutting-edge treatments in many countries, including here in the United States. But even here in America, black women have a death rate from breast cancer that is 40% higher than white women, a disparity that exists despite our world-class treatment infrastructure. So what can you do to lower your risk? Eat less red meat? Try your best to manage your blood sugar and your weight? Exercise is really important. Cut back on drinking, quit smoking. And remember this, you should start getting mammograms. At what age? 40. That's when you should start. I'm Dr. Sanjay Gupta, helping you live a better life.
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0: I'm glad to have you. Thanks. I appreciate you stopping by. There's a lot going on, lots to get to. Sam, can we say anything that Bovino's working on? I mean, is there anything that we can broadcast, or are we just going to be quiet about that?
1: I don't think we could broadcast it. He kind of told us in confidence, so.
0: So let's say this. We have a very good relationship with Greg Bovino. It's interesting how it shook out at CPAC, because we saw him walk by and like, hey, let me like to get an interview with you, and like, he just kept walking.
1: Right.
0: And then Nick Sorter came up, our friend Nick Sorter, the great journalist from X, and I didn't realize it, but he was sort of there helping Bovino make his way around, navigate things. And I was like, Nick, we got to get Greg. And he like made a beeline right to us. We sat down. We had, I think it was one of the first interviews he had done since retiring. And now he's like really even more active than he was. And it turns out he's like being very open and very upfront with us. We're going to have him very soon. We're thinking what, sometime next week?
1: Yeah, we're working on it. He is traveling a lot.
0: And he's working on some stuff. And I did talk with Mark Wayne Mullen today, the DHS secretary, via text. And we're trying to get that done, too. The White House has to go through some approval process. But we'll see how that works out. But, yeah, when Bovino's on, I think people are going to want to hear what he has to say. I still think to this moment that he was more right than he was wrong about exactly what's going on in this country. And I think in some ways he was squeezed out possibly by Kristi Noem because he might have been making her look bad or something. But he's like unfiltered now, untethered. He's like, yeah, I'll just say it.
1: Oh, 100%.
0: Yeah, I just tell you
1: he's fearless.
0: Mm-hmm. Like, on X today, he was like, why are these people under arrest in New Jersey? I mean, I think it's a good question. Let me go to the phone lines. Appreciate you taking the time. James is in Kansas. James, what's going on?
19: Hey, love yourself.
0: Thank you.
19: We can be thankful that we have the administration in place that we have right now, because without the administration in there, I don't think these, like the conference, the women's conference thing in San Antonio will be going off at all.
0: Yeah.
19: Because I don't even think they would even permit it. I mean, to let them even gather together, they'd probably be arrested, disturbing the violence or, hate messaging and stuff like that.
0: But yeah.
19: The way to stop that, man, I think it started clear back, to use a sports analogy, clear back when everybody got trophies. It didn't matter if you showed up, didn't play a game, didn't do nothing, showed up at the end of the season for the cookies and the trophy.
0: Yeah.
19: You got a cookie and you got a trophy. And these people are just hungry to be recognized. You know, it's the Me Too.
0: Well, James, first of all, I think that you make a good analogy. I remember playing Little League Baseball. And when I played Little League Baseball, I started at 9 years old, so it was like 1975. We only got pizza if we won. We only got a cookie if we won. If you lost, you got nothing, man. You got like a rock. Here, take this pebble home. That's all you get. You didn't win. And then we all wanted to succeed through being the better team. And sometimes we sucked. And sometimes we are very good. I don't know why we've got to the mentality of, of everybody gets a trophy, we have to be inclusive and tolerant of everybody, because these people probably, I think you, the point you were making is they're very jealous that you can get together and have thousands of people show up to a conference who are like-minded, and people don't want that to happen, and they want to do all they can to stop it. It's all very strange. Donna, Tennessee, what's on your mind? About a minute.
20: Hey, I am responding to your question of what do you think is going on with Erica Cook and why is she being talked about that way?
0: Yeah. Go ahead.
20: Okay. First of all, it's all being taken out of context. Second of all, never mind that. If you don't understand what grieving is as a mother, you do not know. Like, you could take a lot of things out of context. She's just grieving.
0: I agree.
20: That's all she's doing.
0: And we don't know her personally. The way she grieves might be different than us. And why anybody would attack her is crazy to me.
20: Like, she's also like doing this on live TV. That's horrible.
0: Yeah. I'm with you.
20: So anyway, that's my input. I think she's doing great. Love Charlie Kirk. Love her.
0: Yeah, me too. Don, I appreciate that out of Tennessee. I agree. I think that she's a grieving widow. She's a grieving mother. And she's still trying to somehow, because she wasn't the CEO before, she was involved, but not to this level, anywhere near that. She was in the background. And now she's trying to continue what it is that he started. And that's not going to be easy, because what he did was once-in-a-lifetime achievement. And I hope that she'll continue. I hope that she won't let them, you know, tell her that she can't go and appear. Tell her that she can't go and speak. Tell her that she can't continue this, because that's what they want. 833-JOE-PAGS, 833-563-7247. JoePags.com. Stay here.
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30: On the ones.
31: In Fort Worth, due to road construction, the left lane is closed on northbound 35 between Sycamore School Road and Alta Mesa Boulevard. Your WBAP forecast from the On Time Experts 24/7 Weather Center.
32: For WBAP, I'm WFAA meteorologist Jesse Hawila. 73 tonight. We'll have a slight chance for a shower or thunderstorm this evening. Then we're just mostly clear later tonight. Sunny on Friday, 91. Partly sunny on Saturday, 92. Slight chance for a shower or thunderstorm Saturday night.

0: And he assured me that there were no plans for tolling the strait.
1: We've confirmed the contours of this agreement and the 60-day timeline during which both sides would talk further about Iran's nuclear program.
2: The deal is actually a memorandum of understanding that would lead to a 60-day ceasefire extension. Iran has not confirmed that it accepts the terms, and President Trump is not rushing to get a deal done. Around 120 firefighters responded to an apartment complex fire in Oak Cliff today after a natural gas line was pierced by a contractor. Dallas Fire Rescue Assistant Chief James Russ says a massive explosion resulted just before 1 p.m.
3: Members are still working on the scene to do primary searches. We put a drone in the air to see how many possible fatalities we may have.
2: Russ confirmed multiple fatalities while four people were taken to the hospital. Your Money News brought to you by NetWorthRadio.com. The Trump administration is expanding its Medicaid fraud investigation to all 50 states. Fox's Alexandria Hoff is in Washington with more.
4: A North Carolina state auditor is taking a proactive approach to all of this. A legislative memo from this month shows Medicaid spending for applied behavior analysis, known as ABA therapy, at $122 million in 2021, $544 million in 2025, and is projected to surpass $1 billion next year. That's just North Carolina. An ongoing federal audit released recently examined four states, Indiana, Colorado, Maine, and Wisconsin, and found potential payment errors for autism services in 100% of the sampled claims. Now, ABA therapy is considered medically necessary for children with autism, but many therapy providers will also handle the diagnosis. Several states are now cracking down on that, calling it a conflict of interest.
2: The Centers for Medicare and Medicaid have claimed that they are developing AI programs that will use state data to determine further healthcare fraud to continue their investigations. I'm Sean Allen. Keep connected to DFW for the latest on the war in Iran. 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
15: Colleague of mine was telling me the other day about how their Instagram feed is filled with videos, most of them kind of funny, about how grandparents and friends tend to bulldoze new parents out of the way to get to see their baby. Now, as a dad of three daughters, I know how life really does become all about them the moment those kids are born. But I also know parents are still people, too, who need their own attention beyond being mom or dad. And moms, in particular in those early years, can feel especially invisible in the eyes of other people. So what can you do to stop contributing to what is known as maternal invisibility? Women we spoke to said these two things were the most helpful. When people stop to ask, how they could best support

0: support them, number one, or when they took the initiative to handle certain tasks that obviously needed to be done. I'm Dr. Sanjay Gupta, helping you live a better life.
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1: Great radio stations all over from San Antonio, along with Sam and Polo. It is the Joe Pags Show. Glad to have you along for the ride. Thanks a lot for stopping by. Part one with Alan Dershowitz at the bottom of the hour. I've got two parts with Alan, this hour and next hour. The Professor Emeritus. I don't know what I say. I have to look at you, Sam. For some reason, executive producer emeritus, Sam Pax.
3: Yeah.
1: The professor breaks down the Epstein stuff. Remember, he was a defense attorney for Epstein. He talks about any implications of Donald Trump in the Epstein files. Do we have everything? Is there more to have? And I tell him directly, I would like to see everything. Just put them all out there. I don't want to re-victimize the victims, but put it all out there now. Just put it out in the ether and be done with it. Because anything we don't see, that's going to raise a whole bunch of questions. They keep on alleging that Donald Trump did something when we know that he, in fact, contacted authorities in early 2000s, like 2003 or 4, something like that. Might have been 2002. We know that he kicked Epstein out of Mar-a-Lago. And we know that there's nothing criminally implicated against him in the files, or else Biden and that administration would have released all of it. So we talked to him about all of that and then some. Plus, we get into the E. Jean Carroll case. We know that the DOJ is now looking into E. Jean Carroll for possibly lying under oath in the civil case against President Trump. And then we also get into mail-in balloting. There's an update on that, too. But I was just talking about this last hour. Oh, by the way, go and check out my full long form with Ted Poe, where we break down what happened on Tuesday in the runoffs here in Texas and why so many are doing so well when they get the endorsement of President Trump. What do you do going forward? Can Tallarico take out Ken Paxton? That's the push right now by the legacy media, putting Tallarico on their stations, in their newspapers, in their magazines, and letting him apologize for saying stupid, cringy things, and they think it's just going to go away. It's not. But Sam, you sent me a story. What did they raise? $3 million overnight since the actual runoff?
3: Yeah, pretty much.
1: I mean, this guy Tallarico is going to have a huge bank account behind him. The coffers are growing every single day, and most of that's coming from outside of Texas. Texas, listen to me. Outsiders are going to try to affect the outcome of the U.S. Senate race in this state, as they always do. They all backed Beto O'Rourke. Beto. They also supported Colin Allred. This guy, Tallarico, is even scarier, because he will just lie to your face, pretend he's a Christian when he's not, and then say, well, I didn't really mean to say that. It was just cringy. Sorry. And then he also says something about Ken Paxton is taking what he said out of context, which doesn't make any sense. No, he's not. It's exactly how you said it, you dummy. So we'll get into that coming up. But I talked last hour about the threats that are out there against conservatives in this country. It turns out there's some sort of action at the home or in the neighborhood of a Supreme Court justice. I'll have who that is, where that happened, when that happened in a second. But first, good news for Michigan. It is it's a segment I like to call Good News for Michigan. Just thought I'd throw that. Sam, is that a thing? Can I make that a segment or not?
3: We are making it a segment, yes.
1: Michigander or Michiganian?
3: Michigander.
1: Duh. Dumb.
3: Durr.
1: Great Lakes State or Wolverine State?
3: Great Lakes State.
1: Hello, all day.
3: Steak?
1: Did you say steak? Are you hungry?
3: Yeah, I'm starving.
1: It's almost dinner time. Yeah. Great Lakes State or steak if you're Sam. Because the Wolverine State would leave out the Spartans. You can't do that.
3: Yeah. No, hello, go Spartans.
1: I don't know, the Wolverine is an animal, but sorry, Ann Arbor, you're not getting that.
3: Mm-mm.
1: Ain't getting it. It's the Great Lakes steak. Clearly.
3: Thank you.
1: Medium rare.
3: Yes, please.
1: News on Gretchen Whitmer. Dun, dun, dun. She's not running for U.S. president in 2028. The idea that she thought she had to announce that she's not running. Okay. I'm going to make an official announcement, too. I'm not running either. Sam, anything?
3: Breaking news.
1: Breaking news. So, Apollo, breaking news sounder, please. Breaking news. I, Joe Pagliarulo, am not running for president of the United States in 2028. Boom, nailed it.
3: Wow, that's so brave of you.
1: That's
3: so
1: a short
3: courageous
1: video. That's a short right there. I'm going to post that. And people are going to say, what made you think we thought you were running? Well, same thing with Whitmer. Who the hell thought she was running for something? She couldn't get reelected in Michigan, I don't think. What is she doing to her face? Can they just, Sam, can these people leave their faces alone, please?
3: Please, please stop with the facial surgeries and Botox. I mean, like, please just be natural. It's so ridiculous.
1: Just stop
3: just
1: it.
3: Enough already.
1: Stop it. Stop it. Anyway, Michigan Governor Gretchen Whitmer says she's not running for U.S. president in 2028. This is from the CBC out of Canada. A Democrat finishing two terms as governor has said she's not sure of what her future holds. From the Associated Press and from the CBC out of Canada. A? You have to say that, don't you?
3: No, it's not in the story.
1: You don't have to say that?
3: You know, it's fake news.
1: Well, let's see. Let's see how they wrote it. They might put a bunch of haze in there. You never know. Democrat Governor Gretchen Whitmer of Michigan put to rest speculation. Who is speculating? Who is saying, I wonder if Gretchen Whitmer is going to run for president? Maybe her family, maybe her dog. Oh, who else is speculating? About potential 2028 U.S. presidential bid, saying Thursday, today, that she will not join what is expected to be a crowded primary field after leaving office at the end of this year. Whitmer has long been viewed by some Democrats as a possible White House contender after her decisive election. They were decisive. Victories in closely contested states that Republican Donald Trump has carried twice in presidential votes. For months, however, Whitmer had offered only cautious answers about her political future. She delivered her clearest response in an interview Thursday, today, with Fox 2 Detroit. Quote, I think there will be a robust group of people running for president. I will not be one of them in 2028, Whitmer said. Her comments came during Michigan's annual Mackinac Policy Conference, where Whitmer is set to be honored. Why does Canada do that? Why do they have the U? Honored.
3: I know. It's stupid.
1: Honored.
3: Colored.
1: And exactly. And deliver remarks later Thursday. Some would still call that today. A? Whitmer has reached the two-term limit as governor. The Republicans and Democrats will settle their candidates in a primary held in August. A lot of gas in the tank. It was the sub-headline of the next part. Whitmer has previously said she plans to take time before deciding her next move politically. I don't care what her next move politically should be. She's been a horrendous governor for the great state of Michigan. Horrendous. If you guys ever elect her to something else again, I'm telling you, we're done. Do not make me break up with you, Michigan. Do not. A?
3: Not in the story.
1: But it's assumed. It's assumed.
3: I'll give you that.
1: From the CBC.ca. A? You feel like I have to say it.
3: Fine.
1: Anyway, so that's good news for Michigan. We thought that we'd bring that to you. Now some more serious news. This is a Supreme Court justice allegedly being targeted or being threatened somehow. And again, this continues what we were talking about last hour. Police rushed to SCOTUS Justice's home amid rising threats against conservatives, but report quickly unravels. Fairfax police responded to Barrett's home. They're just saying Barrett. It's Amy Coney Barrett, obviously. After they received a call through the department's non-emergency line, Ashley J. D'Amelia wrote this over at Fox News Digital. Police responded to a swatting call at the residence of Supreme Court Justice Amy Coney Barrett in Virginia on Wednesday. Last night, police confirmed, marking the latest security scare involving a conservative public figure. Yesterday evening at approximately 9.02 p.m., officers responded to a swatting call at the residence of U.S. Supreme Court Justice in Fairfax County. A Fairfax County Police Department public information officer told Fox News Digital today when asked about reports concerning the incident at Coney Barrett's home. Fairfax police responded to Barrett's home after they received a call through the department's non-emergency line, then met with Justice's security detail who confirmed the report was fictitious. The officer told Fox News Digital. The incident comes amid years of heightened threats against Supreme Court justices, including protests outside conservative justices' homes, after the leaked Dobbs draft opinion in 2022 showed the court was poised to overturn Roe v. Wade. You know, this is a story of swatting. Why aren't they just reporting it that way? This is exactly what happened at my house. Somebody calls in a fake emergency. They don't call 911. They call the non-emergency line because, generally speaking, they're nowhere near where the alleged emergency is. Now, she has the benefit that I didn't have in that she's got security detail. So the Fairfax County Police Department shows up and says, hey, we got a report of something really bad happening here. And the police detail gets to say, nope, got to be fake because nothing's happening here. There's no emergency. We didn't have that same luck. We didn't have that same luck. What they did was they showed up. The police said nothing to see in the security, nothing to see here, and they left. At my house, 7 sheriff deputies were in my yard, long guns out, at my front door. I saw them on the camera, and I called the police, and I had to go with my hands up and everything else. There was a rash a little over a year ago of conservatives being targeted. And that's not okay. It's not okay. And I'm here to tell you, we still don't know who did it. They never caught anybody. So I'm glad that she's safe, but this whole epidemic of swatting has to stop. And the way that it stops is you start arresting asses. People end up in handcuffs. They end up in the clink. They end up facing serious charges because I think it's attempted murder when you do this. And the reason why I say that is, if I would have grabbed my gun and walked out the front door, I'd have been shot dead. Okay? Think about that. If I'd have grabbed my gun, and I've got it ready to protect my family and myself and my stuff, I would have been shot. Luckily, at 2-something in the morning, I had the wherewithal, because it's like the middle of the day for me, I'm up late anyway, to call the sheriff's department and say, are you at my house? If so, why? There's no emergency here. And this guy was saying that I was stabbed and bleeding out in the closet and I was upstairs and the dogs are dead and everything else, and that's not okay. Will they now track the person down because they did it to Amy Coney Barrett? Why don't we know anything after a year? And by the way, I love my county, but they didn't even give me the freaking 911 call or the non-emergency call. I heard it on my kitchen table. They brought it over, but they wouldn't let me have it, which I find to be very weird too. So I'm glad she's okay. But again, this just goes to what I talked about last hour. The left has this great desire to kill anybody they disagree with. The right just wants to disagree and say you're stupid or you're a lunatic. The left wants to kill those of us they disagree with. And then, is this hypnotic? Is this some sort of weird indoctrination? Is this an operation by an alphabet agency? What is this? 833-JOE-PAGS, 833-563-7247, joepags.com. 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Got to hit a break here. We're back after this in the Joe Pags Show.

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0: I'm glad to have you. Thanks. I appreciate you stopping by. We start my interview with Professor Alan Dershowitz at the bottom of the hour. We're going to break down a lot of hot cases that are happening right now. We spent a lot of time on Epstein because, again, he was a criminal defense attorney for Jeffrey Epstein. And I do ask him about whether Ghislaine Maxwell should get out. And that's an interesting answer that you'll have to hear. We also talk about the E. Jean Carroll case. It turns out the Department of Justice is now investigating E. Jean Carroll. She's the woman that alleged that President Trump raped her in like 1990-something. Never said anything between then and now. And only went after Trump 3 days after he announced he was running for re-election in 2024. Of course, was not able to prove rape in a criminal court, but was, in fact, able to get a judgment of $83 million in a civil court. But that now judgment has been put on hold as there were questions about her testimony. In fact, this is what the DOJ is looking into. Justice Department opens criminal probe involving E. Jean Carroll testimony in Trump sexual abuse lawsuit. It's from NBC News, so it could be fake news. The probe is focused on a trust founded by billionaire Democratic donor Reid Hoffman, whose nonprofit helped pay some of Carroll's legal costs. They put a picture of President Trump there, looking, blotchy on his face. They do anything they can to make him look bad. And they got a picture of her looking way better than she's looked in the past 20 years, to be honest. If you've seen her on CNN and stuff, she's a very, very odd person. Remember on CNN, she said that rape is sexy. She said that. Written by Gabe Gutierrez, Ryan J. Riley, Dara Gregorian, Megan Leibowitz, and Kyla Guilfoyle. Holy mackerel. Sam, this is going to be a good one. It's got that many writers.
1: Right?
0: Wow. Amazing. The Justice Department has opened a criminal investigation involving E. Jean Carroll's lawsuits over her sexual abuse allegations against President Donald Trump, according to two sources familiar with the matter. Well, look at that. The probe is focused on a trust founded by billionaire Democratic donor Reid Hoffman, whose nonprofit helped pay some of Carroll's legal costs, two sources said. Hoffman, the co-founder of LinkedIn, is an outspoken critic of Trump. The allegations under investigation are possible money laundering, obstruction, and conspiracy, one of the sources said. The other one wasn't involved in this one. Investigators are also looking into the possible perjury charge related to Carroll's testimony in the lawsuits, the source said. But it's not the main focus of the probe. Hoffman did not immediately respond to requests for comment. A representative for Carroll's legal team declined to comment, too. Carroll, a former magazine writer, accused Trump of sexually assaulting her in a New York department store in the mid-1990s. She was awarded $5 million in damages in 2023 by a jury that found Trump liable for sexually abusing her. The following year, Carroll won an $83 million civil judgment in a defamation case. Trump has repeatedly denied any wrongdoing and said he did not even know Carroll. The president is seeking Supreme Court intervention in both cases. The White House referred questions about the probe to the DOJ. The investigation actually says CNN first responded or first reported the investigation into Carroll. The investigation, which is in its early stages, is being run out of the U.S. Attorney's Office for the Northern District of Illinois, according to another source familiar with the matter. So there's a third source now familiar with what's going on here. Try to keep up. Okay, try to keep up. That office is run by Andrew S. Boutros, a Trump appointee who recently has been in the headlines over the implosion of his office's prosecution of those involved in protests against Immigration and Customs Enforcement. Acting Attorney General Todd Blanche, who is one of Trump's personal attorneys in his appeal of the Carroll verdict, has recused himself from involvement in the case, one of the sources said. The investigation is looking at comments Carroll made about how her civil lawsuit against Trump was funded. Okay, can I just give you a little bit of a side note here journalistically? You're NBC freaking news. NBC News, they've been around forever. They used to know how to do journalism. Wasn't Edward R. Murrow from NBC? ABC, I think, is an offshoot of NBC. NBC was the news. They've got five reporters on this story, and none of them can get a comment from the Attorney General's office saying Todd Blanche is recusing himself. They had to say a source told them that. However, we called the Attorney General's office at the DOJ, and his office reported to us that the Acting Attorney General Todd Blanche is recusing himself from this case. Is that really that hard? You can't call the DOJ and your NBC? What is going on? Don't they understand that they have access to these people, more access than most? Even as a legacy garbage rag of a news outlet as NBC, they're still in the press meetings every day. They've got contacts in every department in the White House, in the administration. How about A Department of Justice source told us, or the person who got on the phone at the Department of Justice told us, Todd Blanche is recusing himself. This is not breaking news that he's recusing himself. We knew that yesterday or the day before. But they think it looks smarter to say a source told us? It makes you look like an idiot.
2: Stupid!
0: Makes you look really stupid. It makes you look like I should not trust anything you so-called report. Because you're not giving us anything other than a source told a source told a source. You got five writers on it, and then you admit that CNN broke the story. What has happened, man? I was so competitive when it came to television news. I am so competitive now when it comes to radio, talk radio. I'm competitive now when it comes to social media. Do these people not have a competitive bone in their bodies? Do they not want to win and be better and have people say, I got to turn it to NBC? They're great. It was just lame. That really sucked. 833-JOE-PAGS, joepags.com, joepags.com/YouTube to go check out that long form with Ted Poe from yesterday. Alan Dershowitz, part one, next.
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5: On the ones.
6: In Dallas, due to road construction, eastbound 635 has been reduced to two lanes between Preston Road and Coit Road. Your WBAP forecast from the on-time experts 24/7 Weather Center.
7: For WBAP, I'm WFAA meteorologist Jesse Hawila. 73 tonight. We'll have a slight chance for a shower or thunderstorm this evening. Then we're just mostly clear later tonight. Sunny on Friday, 91. Partly sunny on Saturday, 92. Slight chance for a shower or thunderstorm Saturday night.
6: It's 84 in Dallas and 76 in Fort Worth. A gas explosion in Dallas sends a two-story apartment complex up in flames. Dallas Fire Rescue Assistant Chief James Russ says that around 120 firefighters battled the fire in Oak Cliff at the Clyde Apartments.
8: There's unknown how many possible fatalities we may have, and also we have four people transported to the hospital.
6: This woman was in the apartment building next door when the explosion occurred.
9: I woke up to the explosion, like the sound of my windows getting busted, and all I heard were people screaming in the other apartment building.
6: Dallas Fire Rescue says that the fire started just before 1 p.m. when a contractor working at the building struck a natural gas line. Your Money News brought to you by NetWorthRadio.com. 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
18: A Better Life with Dr. Sanjay Gupta.
19: People have started using AI for all sorts of things, but I cannot think of an area where the stakes are higher than your health. First of all, I'll tell you this. I know doctors who have cracked some seemingly impossible cases with the help of AI, so it can be a powerful tool. But AI can also hallucinate, provide bad advice, and be just as confident when it does that. If you do decide to plug any personal medical information into one of these chatbots, you should know that while the companies that created them have robust privacy protections in place, they are not bound by HIPAA, like your healthcare provider is. Whatever the advice presented to you, take it with a degree of healthy skepticism. Always get a second opinion. And remember, if you ever experience concerning symptoms, skip the AI consult and head straight to the ER. I'm Dr. Sanjay Gupta, helping you live a better life.
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0: When it comes to questions of law, I want to go to this guy. When it comes to the Constitution, I want to go to this guy. When it comes to Israel, I want to go to this guy. This guy is a guy you know. You've known him for a very long time, over 60 years now. It's Alan Dershowitz, professor, of course, emeritus from Harvard. Also, just an incredible lawyer. Professor, how are you? Good to see you again.
1: Hey, I'm great. I'm glad to be on your show. I love your show, and I love what you stand for.
0: Thank you.
1: Fire ahead, all the questions.
0: Yeah, let's make it happen. I want to get the Epstein thing out of our public's square. I'm just so done with it. Simple question I've got, Professor, and I don't know what the answer is or why the answer isn't very easy. Why don't we just release everything? Everything's out there. Let's protect the victims. I don't want to see the videos, obviously, but let's just put it all out there in the ether and let's stop pretending this is a political football. Why can't we?
1: I agree with you. First, there are no videos. I wish there were. I had hoped that there'd be a videotape of every single bedroom and every single room in the house.
0: Right.
1: And it would prove I didn't do anything wrong. In fact, from day one, when I was accused, I said, I hope there are videotapes. I hereby waive any rights to videotapes. I waive any rights to emails. I waive any rights. You know, if you're innocent, if you didn't do anything wrong, you have nothing to fear by everything coming out. The only people who should be protected are minors. Remember yes. that the category of women, there are four categories of women, the minors, the real victims. Those are real victims. Then there are the 25-year-olds who came back over and over again for $250. They weren't victims. They were, you know, transactional. They wanted $250. Right. Then there's the third category of those people who then became pimps, who then went out and procured other young women, and there are several of those. And then finally, the most interesting group of people, women who never met Epstein, their lawyers just said to them, you want $50,000? All you have to do is make a claim. And they made up stories. So, you know, there's a lot of truth, a lot of falsity. And the best way to respond is let it all hang out. Get everything out there. Nobody deserves, you know, it's so interesting. There's a debate now about whether Joe Biden, as president, should have his privacy protected when he was giving a deposition. Do we really care about the president's privacy? The privacy of everybody else has been violated by the release of these Epstein emails. But, you know, that's the price you pay when there's a public interest in something. So everything ought to be out. Joe Biden's deposition ought to be out. Every deposition ought to be open, except if they involve minor victims.
0: He's got a brand new book. It's called Could President Trump Constitutionally Serve a Third Term? It's Professor Alan Dershowitz. Also check out The Dersh Show and follow him, Alan Dersh, over on X. When it comes to Epstein, the lies from the left are just mind-boggling. If President Trump were implicated at all, they would have redacted everything except his name, and they would have released it during the 4 years of Biden. What we also know is they're trying to suppress the fact that Donald Trump, the citizen, told the authorities in early 2000s, you got to do something about this guy. He's doing really bad things. We also know that he kicked Jeffrey Epstein out of Mar-a-Lago. So the left keeps on pretending that the Epstein implication on Trump is the reason why we don't see everything. What are your thoughts on that?
1: It's not only thoughts. I have evidence. I actually asked Jeffrey Epstein if Trump was involved, and I said to him, if you can pin anything on Donald Trump, on Bill Clinton, on anybody famous, I can get you a better deal. That's what criminal defense lawyers do all the time.
0: Right.
1: They say to clients, you know, I used to say to my criminal law class, if you're going to commit crimes, commit it always with somebody more important than you, so you can turn them in and they can't turn you in. So, you know, if Epstein had anything on Trump, the first thing he would have done was told me, his lawyer, to help him get a better deal, because he was furious with the deal. You know, they call it the sweetheart deal. He fired me. He wouldn't pay my fee. He said it was the worst deal ever. He told Woody Allen I was the worst lawyer ever because I made him go to jail. I made a deal that required him to spend 18 months in jail.
0: Right.
1: But if he had on Trump or Clinton or anybody important, obviously he would have told.
0: It is Alan Dershowitz, of course. Dersh.substack.com is the website as well. Check out his new book called Could President Trump Constitutionally Serve a Third Term? This is going to be a political football through the midterms. You're going to hear Epstein 30 times a day and twice on Sunday. You're going to see this going to the 2028 election. How do we make this go away? How do we make the American public understand we now know everything there is to know about Epstein? Let's move on. Because we all still feel like we're in the dark.
1: Well, I think it has been mishandled by everybody. Right from the beginning, everything should have been disclosed. There are judges who are at fault, judges who have refused to disclose material. We've asked judges to open the material, open the files, because I want to have all the evidence out there. But some judges have said no. Some prosecutors have said no. And I don't know why. Some of this stuff, you know, just recently came out that should have come out years and years and years ago. So I think the only way to put this behind us is by releasing everything but the names and identities of anybody who was under the age of 18 when they allege these events occurred.
0: There's been some information that Ghislaine Maxwell would like to get out. She wants her sentence commuted or get a pardon. Then she'll turn state's evidence and she'll tell everything that she knows about everything. Would that be a good move by the Trump administration?
1: It would be. It would be. First of all, she got way, way, way too high a sentence for what she is accused of doing. Second of all, she knows everything. She's the one who made all the arrangements. She made all the airplane arrangements. She was his major domo. She ran his life in many ways during some of the years, at least. And if she were given immunity, she'd have no reason to protect anybody. So she'd tell the whole truth. But, you know, they don't want the truth. I went on television and I looked in the eye, these phony congressmen, Ro Khanna and some of the others.
0: Yeah.
1: And I said, you want to have witness? Call me. I hereby waive all my privileges. I'll tell you everything. Call me. They won't call me because the last thing they want is the truth, because the truth is largely nothing. We know everything that's out there. And if they called me as a witness, they would lose their ability to keep saying there's more and more and more and more. So the last thing they want is for me or somebody like me to be a witness. And they don't want Ghislaine Maxwell to be a witness because she'll say everything and everything is largely nothing.
0: Well, they thought they were going to shut you up when the accusation came out. You came on my show almost the same day and you said, here's the fact. I haven't been with anybody but my wife in decades and decades. And then the woman ended up retracting what she said, saying that she made a mistake. So you have been cleared completely. Why not sit you down in the witness chair and have you tell the truth that you know? What's the problem? Because they don't want it to go away, Alan. That's the deal. They want this to be a thing.
1: Know that if I testify, it will be the end, not the beginning. And if Ghislaine Maxwell testifies, because we'll tell. Between the two of us, we know a great deal. Now, you know, I stopped my relationship with Epstein around 2010, so I don't know what between 2010 and the time he either committed suicide or was murdered. We still don't know that for sure. But I know all the relevant time period when most of this action occurred because I was his lawyer. I questioned him about it. And I know everything about that. So right. They don't want to hear it. They just don't want to hear it.
0: It is Professor Alan Dershowitz. The new book is called Could President Trump Constitutionally Serve a Third Term? We'll get into that in earnest in a second. I want to talk about mail-in ballots. And maybe even more broadly, it isn't mentioned in the Constitution our right to vote. It's not one of the Bill of Rights. We know that you've got to be an American citizen to be able to vote in our elections federally. For some reason, local municipalities and states are changing that, where you can vote if you're here illegally, if you're not a citizen. They're giving driver's licenses to everybody. Professor, can you spell out for my audience and for me the right, the privilege, the duty, the responsibility to vote in the United States of America, and how was it outlined by our founding fathers?
1: Well, the founding fathers were terrible on the issue of voting. Almost nobody voted when the Constitution was written. You had to own property. In some jurisdictions, you had to be a Protestant. You know, you hear a lot about America being a Christian country. It was never a Christian country, but it was sometimes a Protestant country.
0: Right.
1: It was virulently anti-Catholic. You should read some of the letters between Adams and Jefferson and what they say about Jesuits. Massachusetts had a law saying if you harbor a Jesuit, you go to prison. And if they catch a Jesuit priest, they can execute him. The wow. Anti-Catholic was rampant, except in Georgia and maybe in Rhode Island, but in much of the country. So when you hear that it's a Christian country, always substitute the word Protestant for Christian. It was a Baptist, Congregationalist, Unitarian. John Adams said by the end of the next century, everybody in America will be buried as a Unitarian. Unitarianism, you know, they believe in at most one God.
0: Yeah.
1: And so, we are a country that's been mixed right from the beginning. And then beginning of the 20th century, we became the diverse, most heterogeneous country built on immigration. And, you know, we're a country of immigrants, but we're a country of legal immigrants. And you can't have open borders when you have a country of immigrants. It undercuts the rights of the people who played by the rules. So I'm glad that the administration is finally enforcing immigration laws. They're doing a good job of closing the southern border now.
0: I couldn't agree more. But by what mechanism did we get to 2026 and how we vote? You've got to be a citizen to vote. We want the Save America Act, which would be you got to prove you're a citizen, but to birth certificate, whatever it happens to be, passport. You've got to show your photo ID to go and vote. I'm for all of that. But how did we get here from only landowners could, from only Protestants could, from only men could, to where we are in 2026? Is there something in law that says this is how we vote in this country?
1: A little bit. We can't prohibit women from voting. By the way, there's a myth out there that women started voting only when a constitutional amendment was passed. No, women were voting in state elections for years and years and years before the constitutional amendment was passed, just like 18-year-olds were voting in many elections before the constitutional law was passed. The Constitution prohibited any states from denying voting on the basis of being a woman, being black, or being 18, between 18 and 21.
0: Right.
1: So it's been a great process. But the consensus of Americans is that you have to be constitutionally eligible and a citizen of the United States. And if you're not a citizen, you're not an American. And particularly if you're a citizen of another country, you own your loyalty to another country, and you're not a citizen of the United States, there's no right to vote. And there's no right to vote by mail-in ballot. Now, you know, you may be able to make an argument plausibly that, and it should be, if you're sick and you can't get to the ballot box, if you're a soldier and you're serving abroad, if you're an ambassador, all of that, okay. But just because people are lazy and would rather vote on a computer or vote from home, we know that there are problems with that kind of voting. And there's something inconsistent with the obligation of a citizen to vote. I love going to the ballot. Talking to my neighbors. I love the signs that are held. You have to hold them like 20 feet away. That's America. The idea that you lick a stamp and vote, and then who knows if your vote gets counted or gets counted properly, that really raises a lot of questions about the credibility of elections. So I'm in favor of in-person voting, except with reasonable basis for people who can't do it.
0: You know, there are some states that only vote by mail-in ballot, like Washington State. It doesn't make any sense. We found out in 2020 that Mark Zuckerberg paid $500 million to have these Zucker boxes all over the place that weren't sanctioned. They weren't by law. The legislatures of the state didn't say, yes, we'll accept them, but then they accepted all of them. And then, Professor, they said, well, accept your ballot 9 to 14 days after Election Day. Well, how did that happen? So a federal judge in the last 24 hours, as I'm sure you know, has decided that he's not going to block President Trump's executive order that says you can't do mail-in ballots unless the provisions, like you said, you're using an absentee ballot, you prove who you are, you verify that it's actually you, but you can't just have widespread mail-in ballots. Will this stand up to the Supreme Court muster if they decide to take that on before the midterms?
1: Yeah, and particularly in presidential elections, the Constitution basically says that only the state legislature can determine criteria for voting. So, for example, in Pennsylvania, in the 2020 election, the courts allowed ballots to come in after the legislature did.
0: Right.
1: And that had made a difference. It didn't make a difference in the counting. But if it had made a difference, the Supreme Court would have held that unconstitutional.
0: It is Alan Dershowitz, of course, esteemed professor. Go to dersh.substack.com. Go to @AlanDersh over on X and get his new book called Could President Trump Constitutionally Serve a Third Term? If I'm in your class, professor, and you ask me that question, my answer would be no. Tell me why I'm wrong.
1: Well, you'd get a C.
0: you usually give me A's. I can't believe I'm getting a C today. Go ahead.
1: What if you said that no, the answer is no. The framers of the amendment made a big, either a mistake or they did it purposely. They had a whole bunch of possible wordings that he couldn't serve, he couldn't act, he couldn't be president, and they rejected them all and instead adopted couldn't be elected president.
0: Okay.
1: So there are about 7 ways in which a two-term president can serve a third term without being elected to it, and I outline them all in my book. I showed the book to President Trump in the Oval Office a few months ago, and he got a good laugh out of it, and he basically said, yeah, it's too cute. but I think he got a kick out of it, and I think what he'd really like to say is, look, here's Dershowitz's book. I can serve, but I'm going to be like George Washington. I'm not going to serve. I'm going to let it go to the next generation. I'm going to be bigger than, you know, I could be. So I can serve, but I'm not going to. I think that would be his.
0: No, I agree with you. Most people don't know this. They were going to call George Washington Your Highness, and he said, I'm not a king. I'm a president. I'm somebody who just serves the people. And I think that President Trump, you know, relating to that makes a lot of sense. But let me just throw a couple of examples out. Many people have said J.D. Vance can run for president. Trump can be the vice president nominee. Vance resigns immediately after he gets inaugurated, and then Trump becomes the president again. I don't think that he can do that, but I'm getting the feeling that you think that he can. Or maybe he could be the Speaker of the House, and the president and vice president could both resign, and he would become the president then as well. Go ahead. That's it for part one of my special interview with Professor Alan Dershowitz. We continue into all the things going on, mail-in ballots and ballot boxes, and how do we get the right to vote, and what about the E. Jean Carroll case, and what about these activist judges? Can you remove them? Really interesting stuff with Professor Alan Dershowitz. Part two next hour, right here on the Joe Pags Show.
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9: We've talked a lot about measles over the past year, but mumps has largely flown under the radar, even though it's been making a bit of a comeback as well. That's because fewer people are getting the MMR vaccine, which stands for measles, mumps, and rubella. The vaccine's been around for decades. It is effective. It is safe. What makes mumps outbreaks difficult to contain is that symptoms usually don't appear for 2 to 3 weeks after someone's been exposed. And that can make it hard to pin down where that exposure took place. And someone who is infected can transmit the virus to someone else before they are symptomatic. If you get sick, which could manifest like a run-of-the-mill respiratory virus or the telltale swelling of your cheeks and jaw, all you can really do at that point is to treat the symptoms and also isolate yourself so you don't infect anyone else. I'm Dr. Sanjay Gupta, helping you live a better life.
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0: In conversation with Alan Dershowitz, famed attorney, and he's a guy who knows a lot about a lot. And normally I get A grades with him. I got a C because I guess I hadn't thought through the fact that you can just become another part of the cabinet. You can appoint President Trump as part of the cabinet, and then people can resign, or people can appoint, people can move around. Maybe you can appoint him as the vice president, then the president resigns. There are a bunch of ways in this book that he has out that the president could run for a third term. Interestingly, he says he talked to the president about it, and it seems as though the president has no intention nor inclination to go for a third term. I mean, Sam, pretty interesting when I have Dershowitz on.
11: Oh, yeah. He's so smart, and he just really gets right into it.
0: I thought it was great. We talk again, we talk about E. Jean Carroll coming up. This is the story quickly. The judge refuses to block Trump order to limit mail voting. There's no immediate effect on the midterms. That's interesting because President Trump doesn't want anybody and everybody doing mail-in ballots. I know some states, I believe Washington State and maybe some others, only do mail-in ballots. Now, again, if you're an absentee ballot because you're in the military, if you're somebody who is not able to move around and you're stuck sort of at your house, you can do one, but you've got to prove who you are. You've got to verify who you are. The idea that these state legislatures just allowed attorneys general and allowed lieutenant governors or allowed governors to say, let's just move the date of the election. You know, you can accept them up to 9 days later or something, or 2 weeks later, and we'll just take a mail-in ballot from any box where you dump it. You drop a mail-in ballot on the ground, somebody can pick it up and just send it in. Or there's a Zuckerberg box, a Zucker box is what they were calling them, where Mark Zuckerberg paid about $500 million to have these boxes all over the place, and those ballots somehow were counted. The president's right in wanting to secure the elections, and the way you do that is you make sure that only the people who are allowed to vote vote, and that you do it the way that the state legislatures say that you have to do it. That didn't happen in 2020. Part two of that interview next hour, and a whole lot more. 833-JOE-PAGS, joepags.com. We're coming right back. Stay here.
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24: In Dallas, due to road construction, both the left lane and the HOV lane are closed on northbound 75 between Mid Park Road and Beltline Road. Your WBAP forecast from the on-time experts 24/7 Weather Center.
25: For WBAP, I'm WFAA meteorologist Jesse Hawila. Chance for a shower or thunderstorm this evening, otherwise dry overnight with mostly clear skies, 73. 91 on Friday with sunshine. Saturday, 92 with a slight chance for a shower or storm in the evening.
24: Currently, it's 82 in Dallas and 73 in Fort Worth. The United States and Iran are close to a deal to end the war. It just needs President Trump's signature. However, it could all be undone amid fresh U.S. strikes after an Iranian missile attack. Fox's Peter Ducey's at the White House with the full story.
26: Steve Witkoff and Jared Kushner's team have agreed to a deal with Iranian counterparts. Iranian leadership will need to approve it, and so

0: Chief James Russ says that around 120 firefighters battled the fire at the Clyde Apartments in Oak Cliff, claiming the lives of multiple people.
1: There's unknown how many possible fatalities we may have, and also we have four people transported to the hospital.
0: The fire started just before 1 p.m. today when a contractor struck a natural gas line. Reporters say that the apartment complex had 23 units. Dallas Fire and Rescue is conducting a recovery effort for the missing tenants. Your Money News brought to you by NetWorthRadio.com. Stocks end up among positive profit reports. Fox's Laura Concher has more.
2: Anthropic passing OpenAI is the world's most valuable AI startup. Anthropic is now valued at $965 billion after its latest funding round. Anthropic launching its newest Claude version Thursday, Opus 4.8. 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Laura Cantor, Fox News.
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4: And nothing to do this weekend. 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
8: A better life with Dr. Sanjay Gupta.
9: If you are struggling with substance abuse, alcohol, pills, whatever it may be, first of all, it's nothing to be ashamed of. We know addiction is a brain disease, and we also know getting into recovery can be tough. Also, in case this helps, I want to tell you about a new study at a Harvard School of Public Health, which found that spiritual belief, the idea of a steady religious practice, had a protective effect from addiction. Experts we talked to told us there were probably a few reasons why this might be the case. Number one, excessive drug and alcohol use would not be the norm in a religious community, and people want to fit in. Two, a belief in a higher power provides people with hope and solace, great foils for addiction. And three, and I think there's some merit to this, regular attendance in a faith community also provides connection. Just like in AA, camaraderie and social support is often what you need. I'm Dr. Sanjay Gupta, helping you live a better life.
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0: along with Sam and Polo. It is the Joe Pags Show. Thanks a lot for stopping by. There's a lot going on. Let me see this. Go Spurs, go. They got the big Spurs game tonight. Already the New York Knicks are waiting, and right now they're waiting to see who wins between the Oklahoma City Thunder and the San Antonio Spurs. We're based in San Antonio. We, of course, Spurs fans. Go Spurs, go. And listen, it's going to be not going to be easy. That's for sure. It's 3-2 right now, the Thunder. Up, so the Spurs have to win tonight. Tonight is here, right?
1: Yes, it is.
0: All right, so there you go. I mean, the last time they had a game here, the Spurs won by like 20 or 25 points. They lost the other night, two nights ago, in Oklahoma City. Spurs need to hold a home court, and then we'll see what happens in game number 7. Right now, the Knicks are going, go anybody.
1: I think they're saying go Spurs so that it does go to game 7 so they can get a bigger rest.
0: Probably right. Probably right. They're saying go Spurs, go. So it's going to be interesting to see what happens tonight. We certainly will be watching that. We'll be talking about it as we go. Very, very young team, the Spurs. And they haven't been back to this level of the playoffs in a very long time. So this is good. I mean, you've got a young team that could last for like decades or like at least 10 years because of how much youth there is. I mean, what is Wemby now? 20? Is he even 20?
1: I think he's 22.
0: I don't know if he's 22. Paul, you know?
2: I believe he's 22.
0: Somebody's got to look that up. It might be
1: yep, he's 22.
0: So you're saying 20?
1: 22.
0: Has he been here? Has he been here 3 years? He was only 19 when he came here.
1: Looks like he was drafted in 2023.
0: So that would make him 3 years younger. 19. Yeah. Wait, so I missed 3 years of his career.
1: Well, there wasn't much to see until this year.
0: That's true. I mean, hello. I mean, give me hello. So, I feel stupid because Paul is wearing his Spurs shirt.
2: Yes.
1: Oh, wow.
0: Why are we not looks wearing good. Spurs shirts?
1: Sam? We should be. Hello. Well, I didn't get the memo, Polo.
0: Where's the executive producer?
2: Marissa. Why?
0: Who sets the dress code?
1: I literally bought you one of your own shirts, and you still have not even tried it on. So don't even with me.
0: You know why? Because it's in the wrapper. I didn't want to take it out of the wrapper.
1: It's so rude. It's literally my favorite shirt, the Freedom First shirt.
0: I'm not sure I understand. I have to take it out of the wrapper? I don't want to mess it up.
1: Come on.
0: Alan Dershowitz, part two at the bottom of the hour, by the way. Oh, is that your come on day? Do that again. What was that?
1: No, just clearing my throat.
0: Uh-huh. Hey, did you guys know whose fault Ebola is? Did you know, Sam?
1: Kenya?
0: No, I can't. But do you know whose fault Ebola is? What?
1: I mean, Kenya?
0: Polo, do you know whose fault it is?
2: The bowlers?
0: It's not the bowlers. Uh-huh. Wow. Hello? Whose fault is everything that's bad?
2: America.
1: Obama?
0: America? You said your mama and Paulo said America?
1: No, I said Obama. Like, thanks,
0: oh,
1: Obama.
0: Oh, Obama. Thanks, Obama. Yeah. No, it's not Obama.
1: Oh, yeah, your mama.
0: No, well, I'll tell you this. I'm going to play a piece of video and audio, and the people on it are on The View. Now, whose fault do you think it is?
1: Joy Behar.
2: The Republicans.
0: Hello, it's Trump.
3: You know what's really bothering me? You know, he's doing all of this. People are dying all over the world, right?
4: Correct.
3: Now.
4: Oh, yeah.
3: This Ebola thing is...
0: Joy Behar jumps in. Correct. Correct. He's doing all these things, and the Ebola thing, people are dying. Correct. It's the Ebola thing. It's not the virus, not the disease, it's not the ailment. It's a thing.
3: Something.
4: And with the role of USAID also,
3: that's what I'm talking about. When I look at all of the stuff that's happening around the world, I think to myself, what are you doing?
0: Sam, do me a favor and grok or go to some other AI and ask a simple question. Are the hosts of The View for or against the Iran war? Just ask them that. And let me know what they say. Or it says, whatever source you're using. Are the hosts of The View for or against the Iran war?
1: They are generally against that.
0: Now, I thought that, but I wanted to make sure before I let this continue. And I'll play this soundbite again, because Whoopi Goldberg is about to say we should get involved in anything that's happening around the world so we can stop it from coming here.
3: You know what's really bothering me? You know, he's doing all of this. People are dying all over the world. Right.
4: Correct.
3: Now. Oh, yeah. This Ebola thing is something.
4: And with the role of USAID also.
3: That's what I'm talking about.
0: How much money do you think the inventors of Ozempic made on these people? I'm asking for a friend. Because, I mean, Whoopi Goldberg had been this skinny a long time. I mean, they're like, is it sponsored by whoever made Ozempic? It might be. Sam Grok that.
3: When I look at all of the stuff that's happening around the world, I think to myself, what are you doing? This bounces back and bites you in the butt.
0: What do you mean? So when I see all the things happening around the world, this bounces back and bites you in the butt. So in other words, she's about to tell us how we, the United States, have to take care of the problems around the world so that it doesn't come back to bite us.
3: When people are ill and they're traveling and there's a possibility of bringing it, it means people can bring it here too. It doesn't, don't you understand? We do all the things we do in the world to as preventative. Mm-hmm. And I just the laissez-faire,
4: the disregard,
3: attitude, the disregard for just about everything and everybody.
0: I mean, did I miss something? So we should go and stop Ebola as a preventative measure unless it comes here, or lest it comes here.
2: Was she trying to say that we shouldn't allow people to come here from over there?
0: No, she was saying that we should do something to get rid of Ebola. Otherwise, Ebola will end up coming here. What's the matter with him? Why isn't he doing more to stop Ebola? And my point is very simple. Isn't that the same thing with Iran? If Iran gets a nuclear weapon, they're going to use it on our friends in the Middle East, and then they'll try their best to use it against us. So as a preventative measure, doesn't it make sense to go to Iran and stop them from making the nuclear weapons? But she's saying no to that, and they, generally speaking, are against that. But they're for us spending our money, our tax dollars, to go stamp out Ebola in, like, Africa, because if we don't, it's going to end up coming here. We should do it as a preventive measure. Sam, is that what you got from that, too?
1: You know what? I did not even think about that, and the hypocrisy is palpable.
0: Paul, you're getting it now? I mean, she wants us to stop things that could threaten us, but just not nuclear weapons, I guess.
2: Oh, yeah. No, I definitely caught that. It's just I got a little confused when she was saying about the traveling part, because it kind of sounded like she was making it sound like we should cut that off so it doesn't come here.
0: No, what she was saying was they're going to bring it here unless Trump steps up, and he's very laissez-faire about it. He's getting rid of USAID. By the way, the money that we got rid of that was being spent by USAID was, you know, hosting transgender plays in, like, Serbia. So I don't know what the hell she's talking about. I don't know that we got rid of any Ebola money. Sam, grok that, or look it up however you look it up. Did the cutbacks at USAID cut back any funding to stop Ebola? And again, not that it's... Why is it up to us to stop Ebola in the middle of nowhere? Why can't we take care of our people first with our tax dollars? But again, if you're saying we have to prevent any bad thing that's happening around the world, I would think that you would also be for getting rid of nuclear weapons in the hands of nutjobs in Iran that want to kill us and kill Israel. Sam, what's it saying?
1: Yes, according to CNN, it did affect the contamination of Ebola funding.
0: What? It affected the contamination of Ebola funding?
1: Let me read it. Let me find exactly what it said, because that was just an AI summary.
0: What,
1: so hang on one second.
0: What AI do you use that goes to CNN like it's news?
1: Google.
0: Yeah, don't Google it. You got to go to AI. You using Gemini?
1: Yes, Gemini.
0: Well, Gemini is going to be slanted or something. Let's get a real answer here. And again, why are we on the hook? Because we're the land of plenty. We have too much, and we're too rich, and it's not fair. What? Where's the Ebola coming from? If it starts, like, here, then we should stamp it out. But if it starts elsewhere, it's up to us. We are a very small percentage of the population on the planet. Why is it up to us? And again, you wanted to get rid of Ebola, I hear you. And if we could help out, fine. But it's not his fault that it's spreading. How stupid. But why aren't you for us getting rid of the nuclear threat from Iran? So which summary are you getting, Sam?
1: I am getting from Gemini, and this is from several sources, including NPR, which, you know, it's a little bit slanted, but it says, I just asked, did the cutbacks at USAID, you know, stop any, you know, Ebola funding or whatever? And it said, yes, the cutbacks and the dissolution or the dissolution, thank you, of the U.S. Agency for International Development resulted in significant funding cuts that impacted Ebola containment efforts.
0: How much?
1: Let me see. It says,
0: full of crap. USAID, I'm going to say this, was a cover, in my opinion, for the CIA. They were out there doing nation building and getting rid of leadership in countries all around the globe. They were funding and financing terrorist groups that were against other terrorist groups that we didn't like. USAID was a front. That's what it was. I mean, and these idiots, by the way, NPR completely slanted left. CNN, of course, the same way. But I want to know exactly what it was that we did to cause Ebola to be bubbling up like it is right now. That's all it says.
1: Well, I asked it to dig into it deeper, and it says, oh, the specific line items aren't available.
0: So they're just saying things that they won't even back up with numbers?
1: Apparently.
0: Like, I wanted to say it was $1 billion that was being spent to contain Ebola, and because the $1 billion isn't being spent anymore, then President Trump wants the spread of Ebola, which is stupid. I got to tell you something, man. When we go into my show every day, we have too many topics. We can't talk about them all. We do that on purpose. I think The View has nothing to talk about. They must not have anything to talk about to say, I mean, are they now going to say hantavirus, whatever, is Trump's fault as well? Like he put some mice on a ship or something? I mean, I'm not sure I get why they're still on the air. It took them a while at CBS to get rid of Colbert because he was failing miserably and not making them enough money on return. That made sense, but it took a long time. It should have happened a long time ago. Why is The View still on? Sam, don't go to Gemini, please, because I think it's slanted. Do a different AI and ask a simple question. Is The View profitable for ABC? And the answer might be yes, because there are a bunch of nutjob lefty sponsors that want to give them money. But as much as I know they're paying those hosts, they can't possibly be turning a profit. I mean, maybe. Does it say?
1: Well, I tried Grok, and it told me that it's overloaded right now. So,
0: see, we become dependent on AI, and then it doesn't work.
1: We have. So I used ChatGPT, and it says, yes, The View is generally considered profitable for the Disney company /ABC, mainly because daytime TV is relatively cheap to produce compared to scripted programming.
0: Well, it's true that it's cheap to produce in that the production is five idiots sitting at a table. I mean, that's true. It's just five people sitting at a table with a studio audience. But they're all getting paid a lot. Let's really do a deep dive. Because people, by the way, this is great radio when I just do AI the whole time. Ask Grok or whatever what are the salaries of the hosts of The View? I wonder if that's public knowledge. I, for some reason, have this number of 13 million in my head for Whoopi, who doesn't deserve anywhere near that. But I could be definitely way off on that. Does it know the answer?
1: So according to ChatGPT, which is taking from Parade.com, I believe it's Parade.com, Whoopi Goldberg is making about $8 million a year. Joy Behar is making about $7 million. Sonny Hostin, about $1.6 to $2 million a year. Sarah Haynes, about $1.5 million. Alyssa Farah Griffin, about $2 million a year. And Anna Navarro, reportedly around $250K a year.
0: $250K, really? She's getting ripped off. Oh, man.
1: But she's part-time.
0: You better not tell her because she's going to go, oh, because I'm Latina and I'm Hispanic and all this stuff.
1: Yeah, I mean, racism.
0: Can you imagine paying Whoopi Goldberg $8 million a year to be just stupid and Joy Behar just to be hate-filled $7 million a year? Now, listen, get the money if you can get it. But you're telling me they're making a profit on that, paying those people who don't know anything from anything, that kind of money? 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Is Ebola and the lack of containment President Trump's fault? 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
17: If you are struggling with substance abuse, alcohol, pills, whatever it may be, first of all, it's nothing to be ashamed of. We know addiction is a brain disease, and we also know getting into recovery can be tough. Also, in case this helps, I want to tell you about a new study at a Harvard School of Public Health, which found that spiritual belief, the idea of a steady religious practice, had a protective effect from addiction. Experts we talked to told us there were probably a few reasons why this might be the case. Number one, excessive drug and alcohol use would not be the norm in a religious community, and people want to fit in. Two, a belief in a higher power provides people with hope and solace, great foils for addiction. And three, and I think there's some merit to this, regular attendance in a faith community also provides connection. Just like in AA, camaraderie and social support is often what you need. I'm Dr. Sanjay Gupta, helping you live a better life.
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0: Glad to have you. Thanks. I appreciate you stopping by. There is a ton going on. The Joe Pags Show, part two, with Professor Alan Dershowitz at the bottom of the hour. Don't miss a second of that. That's for sure. We got some quick hits I want to get to. Some stuff that that makes you go, really? Is that really what's going on? Tim Walz pardons illegal alien convicted of armed robbery before ICE deportation to Laos. What? What? Why would you pardon somebody convicted of armed robbery? I don't get it. Walz inaccurately called Zhai Vang a citizen and said he could find no reason Minnesota would be safer with his removal. Did I mention the guy was convicted of armed robbery? I don't know, Minnesota, you guys like the armed robbery? Maybe that's something that Minnesota's like, hey, man, armed robbery, that's cool. I don't think so. You guys seem to be pretty smart, Minnesota. Although, you should elect better people. Don't even start calling me, it's not us. Why are you blaming us? Don't get mad at me. You're allowing this stuff. You better see a better governor next time. If it's Amy Klobuchar, I'm done. I'm done. I'll be honest with you. Story goes on to say this from Fox News Digital. Minnesota's Democratic governor on Wednesday pardoned an illegal alien previously convicted of armed robbery before he could be deported by Immigration and Customs Enforcement. Zhai Vang, an illegal alien from Laos, was convicted of aiding and abetting an armed robbery in Hennepin County in 1994, according to Fox 9. The incident occurred when he was 18 years old. He served the prison term and was released back to the United States. He was arrested by ICE as part of Operation Metro Surge in the Minneapolis area in January, according to a Department of Homeland Security release from the time. When Governor Tim Walz learned of Vang's arrest by the federal government and that Vang had requested clemency to avoid being deported in June, the governor called a special session of the state's Board of Pardons Clemency Review Commission to ensure the case was reviewed before Vang's deportation could be completed. The Clemency Review Commission, which was joined by Minnesota Attorney General Keith Ellison and State Supreme Court Justice or Chief Justice Natalie Hudson, voted unanimously to pardon Vang. The commission reasoned that Vang hadn't committed further crimes since he was released from prison. He started a family, owns a local painting business. During the hearing, Walz inaccurately referred to Vang as a citizen. He said Vang has become a critical member of the community since his release from prison. Quote, I can find no reason how Minnesota will be safer or better if Mr. Vang is deported to a country he has not been to since he was a child. I do not see how it would serve his family, nor the economic interests where we have a taxpaying citizen who is creating job growth and living a life free of any criminal activity, Walz said. Ellison, who joined by phone, noted that he reviewed Vang's file and agreed with board members' comments supporting Vang's petition for clemency. This is how nuts they are. This is how nuts the left is. He's a guy who's already a criminal because he's here illegally, then commits an armed robbery that he was convicted of and served a prison term for. And for some reason, Walz is putting him before actual American citizens. For some reason, Walz is putting him before actual Minnesotans. The guy's got to go. And you pardon him? Give me a break, dude. Give me a break. I mean, at some point, it's not funny anymore. I know he's funny looking, Walz. I know that he's weird. I get it. I know that he kicks his leg up in the air for no reason at like campaign events. Hey, look at me kicking my leg. The guy's like really an oddball. He's a liar about his valor. He's stolen valor. He's a liar about his DWI. He's not even from Minnesota. He's from Nebraska. And of course, you guys also imported Jacob Fry. There was a bit of interesting news. Sam, did I dream this or did Brian O'Hara get fired? The police chief in Minneapolis.
1: I think he stepped down. Yeah.
0: See if you can find that story, and I'll bring that to the people after the Alan Dershowitz part two. Because that's interesting to me. I never thought he should have been your police chief. And I don't know why he's no longer on the job, but we'll find that out. We'll report that to you. We'll have it for you. We also have an update on an extension of the ceasefire between Iran and the United States. I'm not surprised by that, but we'll have some of that for you after Dershowitz part two as well. 833-JOE-PAGS, 833-563-7247, joepags.com. Go check out my full interview with Ted Poe from yesterday. It's over 30 minutes long. It's over on YouTube, joepags.com/YouTube. 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Make sure you subscribe. It's free. What's the matter with you? We're back after this.
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4: On the ones.
1: In Arlington, due to road construction, the left lane is closed on eastbound I-20 at the Highway 360 interchange. Your WBAP forecast from the on-time experts 24/7 Weather Center.
2: For WBAP, I'm WFAA meteorologist Jesse Hawila. Chance for a shower or thunderstorm this evening, otherwise dry overnight with mostly clear skies, 73. 91 on Friday with sunshine. Saturday, 92 with a slight chance for a shower or storm in the evening.
1: Currently, it's 82 in Dallas and 79 in Fort Worth. Around 120 firefighters responded to an apartment complex fire in Oak Cliff today, searching for survivors after putting out the five-alarm blaze. Dallas Fire Rescue Assistant Chief James Russ says a natural gas line was pierced by a contractor, which caused an explosion just before 1 p.m.
5: Yes, there have been fatalities at this point. We can confirm that there are fatalities. We're still working through the recovery phase. So let us work through the recovery phase and give you a total number.
1: Russ also confirmed four victims were taken to local hospitals. Your money news brought to you by NetWorthRadio.com. Oil prices are up and it's beginning to reflect in inflation numbers. However, they may be coming down soon pending an agreement with Iran. Edward Lawrence from Fox Business is at the White House with more.
6: The Strait of Hormuz, the disruption in oil, is now seeping into tangible data. We have data out, two reports, the inflation report, the GDP report, overall inflation, 3.8% year over year. That's a number we haven't seen since May of 2023. White House sources are telling us here that there is a deal that they're looking at, and the president has to sign off on it. We're told that it has that nuclear agreement. There'll be negotiations over the next 60 days where there'll be a ceasefire to get that nuclear material out of Iran, as well as Iran never having a nuclear weapon.
1: Part of the deal reportedly includes the reopening of the Strait of Hormuz, which would allow for an estimated 20% of all the world's oil to no longer be stopped by the blockade and allow for global shipping to continue again. I'm Sean Allen. Keep connected, DFW, for the latest on the war in Iran. For updates anytime, go to WBAP.com or use our free mobile app. And start your weekday off with WBAP's Morning News with the latest news, traffic, weather, and some laughs. 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

0: He's got a suit against CNN. Plus, we talk a lot about the lawfare going on. Left versus right, right versus left. What should be done with that? Can you stop all of that mess and just get down to business? It's Professor Alan Dershowitz. Incredible insight as always. Here now, part two on the Joe Pag Show. Many people have said J.D. Vance can run for president. Trump can be the vice president nominee. Vance resigns immediately after he gets inaugurated, and then Trump becomes the president again. I don't think that he can do that, but I'm getting the feeling that you think that he can. Or maybe he could be the Speaker of the House, and the president and vice president could both resign, and he would become the president then as well. Go ahead.
1: Well, the only way you can do it, you can't run for vice president. Remember, we together have president and vice president. In the 1800 election, they ran separately, and Aaron Burr and Thomas Jefferson tied. And Alexander Hamilton essentially broke the tie and gave the president to Thomas Jefferson, who he disagreed with completely, but thought he was a man of character, whereas Burr was not a man of character, and I think he proved it by killing Hamilton eventually. Yes. You can't run for vice president if you're ineligible to be president, but you can serve as you can be appointed vice president the way Rockefeller was appointed vice president, the way President Ford was appointed vice president, and then you can ascend to the presidency upon the death or resignation of the president. Or if you're the Secretary of State or the Secretary of Treasury, you can become the Speaker of the House, you can become president. So there are a variety of ways. What you can't do is really, you can't run for president, and you can't be elected president, but you can serve as president.
0: Could President Trump constitutionally serve a third term? I cannot wait to read that one. It's going to be very, very interesting. As I think you know, I was a television news anchor for a long time. I've won a lot of awards in journalism, excellence in journalism, and so on. Well, I know how to do the job very well. Your suit against CNN, I think, is very interesting. And now they're saying, well, this really threatens New York Times versus Sullivan, which I don't think it does. And it kind of takes me to Don Lemon embedding himself with a bunch of rioters who took over a church in Minneapolis or in St. Paul and pretending that he has some superhero powers because he's a journalist. Professor, yeah. I think we've overblown what the right to the freedom of the press means. It doesn't mean you can break the law. And hey, I'm with the press. It's not really a law for me. It's a law for everybody else. That's kind of what your suit is about, right?
1: Yeah, it's about Thomas Jefferson. Thomas Jefferson had a view of the First Amendment. He helped to draft it along with Madison and Hamilton and others. They never, never intended the First Amendment to give the media a license to lie about people. But in New York Kearns versus Sullivan, I was one of the law clerks who helped write that opinion. If you're a public elected figure, if you're an elected public official, if you're the president, if you're the vice president, if you're a mayor, then you have to prove malice. But then the Supreme Court extended it to you and me, to ordinary people who are in the public light. And now we have to prove that it was malicious. Now, you know, in my case, two journalists with together 50 years of experience heard me say on videotape on the floor of the Senate that if a president commits any crime, treason, bribery, or other high crimes and misdemeanors, extortion, anything like that, they can be impeached. And then they go in the air and they say, well, Dershowitz says a president can't be impeached even if he commits crimes like murder, robbery. They did it deliberately with malice, and yet the court found, yes, I was defamed, yes, I was libeled, yes, it was a lie, yes, they were stupid, yes, all of that, but I couldn't prove malice because I couldn't get into their head, and I couldn't get them to admit on the witness stand that they knew or should have known that what they were saying is false. So I'm hoping the Supreme Court will take the case and will limit New York Times versus Sullivan, not necessarily overrule it.
0: Is CNN pretending that they just misunderstood you? Because, I mean, how else would you do a report that if it's not malicious, unless you're stupid and you misunderstood what Alan Dershowitz said?
1: Well, what the judge said is they were stupid. The judge said they were stupid. They couldn't string a sentence together. They didn't know what they were talking about, but Dershowitz failed to prove that they actually knew that what he said, he said. And it was the worst attack on CNN imaginable that a judge. That's why CNN has never talked about this case, even when they won the motion to dismiss. They wouldn't talk about it because the judge's opinion was so terrible to them, saying that these were the stupidest commentators, the stupidest editors. They couldn't string a sentence together. They couldn't understand a sentence. The judge said that Dershowitz said nothing of the kind, and yet he found no malice. So we're asking the court to change the definition of malice and make it possible, at least, to sue people who deliberately lie in order to try to undercut you, which is exactly what CNN did. CNN banned me, won't allow me to be on. The New York Times banned me. 92nd Street Y banned me. Temple Emanuel banned me. You know, I've been banned. Thank you for having me on your show. But a lot of people have banned me because I defended President Trump, because I've now left the Democratic Party and become a Republican. And so I'm persona non grata at places like Harvard and places like many, many institutions in New York.
0: Well, my show is your show. You know that. I'm always glad to have you on. It's the Dersh Show. That's his show. Go and check him out, dersh.substack.com. Get the new book called Could President Trump Constitutionally Serve a Third Term? And as we're watching these court cases, there are so many judges that shouldn't be in court. There's so many courts that I think could be disbanded by the Congress. Can you quickly nutshell it for my audience and for me? The only court that is even mentioned in Article 3 is the Supreme Court. Congress made right. every other court, every district, every circuit, everything. And I think Congress has the power to get rid of people like Paula Zinnes, who is in love with Abrego Garcia, or like this this loser Boasberg, who just because it's Trump, he's always against Trump, or the idiot Marchand in New York, who didn't even listen to actual evidence, or Ergaron, whatever his name is in New York. Can't the Congress get rid of these courts?
1: Can't get rid of state courts, obviously.
0: Okay, right.
1: Some state judges, but right. a federal judge the other day was caught having sex with police officials in her chambers and making all kind of loud sexual noises.
0: Yeah.
1: And you know, you'd think somebody like that. The Constitution does not give life tenure to judges. That's a mistake. It gives them tenure during good behavior. Now, this judge having sex in her chambers was not engaged in good behavior. It may have been good sex, but it was not good behavior. And so there is a basis for impeaching her and getting rid of her. The impeachment provisions that apply to president are different than the impeachment provisions that apply to judges. Judges serve during good behavior. Others serve unless they commit treason or other high crimes and misdemeanors. So, yes, judges can be dismissed if they engage in other than good behavior.
0: Well, I think the Congress doesn't have a backbone. When it comes to a state judge like Ergaron or this Marchand guy, does the state legislature have to remove them? Does the governor remove them? How do you take care of that business?
1: Every state has different rules, but there are state rules everywhere. Where are you? Nobody's above the law. Judges are not above the law. And if they engage in misconduct, they should be removed. I sat in the courtroom of the judge who presided under President Trump's so-called criminal case, the failure to disclose on his corporate forms a settlement that he made with somebody who had falsely accused him. And that judge wasn't a judge. He was a prosecutor in robes.
0: Yes.
1: He was just helping the prosecution at every turn. When I sat in that courtroom, I couldn't believe it. You know, I've been litigating criminal cases for now it's more than 60 years. And I've never seen a trial quite like that one. It's the second anniversary now of Trump's conviction, but I'm convinced it'll be reversed on appeal.
0: I would think so. It's Alan Dershowitz. Go to Dersh.substack.com. I know you've got to go. Could President Trump constitutionally serve a third term? I'd be remiss if I didn't ask you quickly, maybe a minute or two on this. E. Jean Carroll is now being investigated by the DOJ for possibly lying under oath. The woman didn't remember anything. She said the most outlandish things on CNN in interviews. She didn't seem to understand anything that she allegedly, or that she says allegedly went on, yet she somehow gets a civil ruling against Trump for $83 million that he somehow was liable for sexually assault. Her. What are your thoughts on this case, and does the DOJ have good meat here on the bone to say she lied under oath in this case?
1: Well, they have a good precedent. Obviously, the precedent is Bill Clinton. They went after him for lying in a deposition, civil deposition, involving an accusation of sex. Exactly the same thing. They're not going after her, the Justice Department, because she lied about Bill Clinton, because she lied about Donald Trump. They're going after her because she testified under oath that she did not receive any payments by any outside sources for bringing the lawsuit against Trump. And then it turned out she did receive money from a billionaire, and she lied about that. And if that lie can be proved beyond a reasonable doubt, and if it can be proved that it was deliberate and willful, not just a misunderstanding, then there is a possibility of a conviction. Look, I would love to see the end of all of this lawfare, partisan lawfare, but it started with the attacks on Get Trump. And when that happened, I predicted it would become a cycle. And so we have to break the cycle. And I think the best way to break the cycle is for everybody on both sides, state, federal, to stop targeting people. Just go after people based on the evidence that they have actually committed serious crimes.
0: mean, as you and I sit here today, we still don't know what the 34 counts really were that Alvin Bragg brought, because when somebody asked him what are the counts, he said, I don't have to tell you that. And he tried to tie it to election law when the FEC itself said, no, there is no breach of law. We would have brought charges had there been. So you're the smartest guy I know. Do you know what the case was, the 34 felonies were?
1: No, when I was in the courthouse, I went around to everybody. I spoke to the prosecutors. What are the charges? If I'm a juror, how do I figure this out? Nobody can tell me. This is the weakest, worst criminal case I saw in 60 years of practicing law. And I sure hope and pray that the appellate division in New York will have the courage to reverse this conviction. Now, they're mostly Democrats, and they were appointed by Democrat governors and confirmed by Democrat legislatures. So it's uphill. But I don't see how they could write an opinion affirming this case on the merits. And if they do, I think the Court of Appeals in New York, which is the highest court, will reverse. And if not, it will go all the way up to the United States Supreme Court. I don't see this case surviving appellate review.
0: Could President Trump constitutionally serve a third term? That's a brand new book. Go and get it. It's at Alan Dersh over on X. I know you got to go. Thanks for making time today.
1: Always a pleasure to be on with you. Keep doing great things.
0: We appreciate the professor stopping by. That's it for now. We're back after this on the Joe Pags Show.

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0: professor coming on, Professor Alan Dershowitz, was a Democrat forever for 60, 70 years. Now he's a Republican. And great insight into the Epstein stuff, great insight into the E. Jean Carroll stuff, great insight into the mail-in ballot stuff. I mean, that interview, we covered a lot of the hot topics that are going on right now. We'll post that in the next coming days, probably tomorrow. We'll put that entire thing up from start to finish. I talked about this guy, Brian O'Hara, this guy who's a loser, who was the police chief in Minneapolis. He's the guy that actually found a microphone and a camera and said when ICE was coming into town, instead of saying we're going to work with ICE, let's get the worst of the worst out of here, let's make sure that we cooperate with them, we'll have a safer community. No, no. Instead, he said, if you see somebody who's dressed as if they're law enforcement, picking people up in the streets, they could be wearing a costume, they could be kidnapping people, call 911. He told the residents of Minneapolis, Minnesota, to call 911 and report law enforcement agents from the federal government that they knew were coming to Minneapolis, report them. And also, we're not going to cooperate with them. The guy's a loser. He's a loser from start to finish. Not sure how he ever got the job, but then again, the city, governmentally, is run by a bunch of idiots. But he is out of a job. Here's the headline from Fox News. Minneapolis police chief resigns after interfering with investigation, mayor says. An anonymous complaint last year alleged Brian O'Hara had sexually intimate relations with city employees, Fry says. Greg Norman Dunn, it sounds like a nice guy. Sounds like a nice guy out there saying, call the police on ICE agents. And they've been going on and on about how important the Somalis are in the community. This was your police chief. Greg Norman Diamond wrote this. Minneapolis police chief Brian O'Hara resigned from his position after it was discovered that he interfered with an investigation into his conduct, according to the city's mayor, Jacob Fry. Fry said Tuesday that O'Hara, who led the department since November of 2022, came under scrutiny after an anonymous complaint was received last year alleging the chief had engaged in sexually intimate relations with city employees. An outside investigation was conducted, extensive interviews were completed, and numerous staff participated. Several months ago, that investigation concluded that we received a report stating that the allegations were not substantiated. Those allegations remain not substantiated, Fry said. Quote, however, today I received a report of findings from an additional investigation that show Chief O'Hara interfered with the investigation process, he added. Specifically, investigators found that he intentionally deleted a contact card for an individual from his city-issued cell phone during the original investigation in an attempt to shield that evidence of his connection to the person from the investigators. And even though he was instructed not to discuss the investigation itself with anybody, he told another city employee that his city cell phone had been taken from him for the investigation. This is the guy that you were trusting to keep you safe, Minneapolis. This is the guy that was Bobby Badass. Remember, you know, his shirt always a little bit too tight. Always had like an attitude, the New Jersey guy. About how you're not going to help out law enforcement, call 911 on law enforcement. That's this guy. Jacob Fry, who, in my opinion, could be one of the most corrupt mayors on the planet, had to accept this guy's resignation. Because of what he was found to have been doing. I mean, give me a break. Minnesota, don't you guys want to be Minnesota nice again? Don't you guys want to have a nice life again? Can you get away from these idiots, please? Then there's this. There's an update. The ceasefire has been continued. U.S. and Iran reach a deal to extend the ceasefire. I didn't know that you needed to extend it. It was still happening. Trump's sign-off is needed. This is from News Nation. Robert Sherman, who we've had on this program. United States and Iran negotiators reached an agreement to a 60-day memorandum of understanding to extend the ceasefire and launch negotiations on Iran's nuclear program, U.S. sources confirmed today to News Nation. President Donald Trump has yet to give final approval on the agreement, sources said. Axios first reported the deal and says Trump did not immediately sign off and wants a couple of days to think about it. Iran has not confirmed its acceptance of the deal. Earlier today, the U.S. military slammed Iran for violating a fragile ceasefire after Kuwait reported coming under attack in the latest flare-up that threatened ongoing negotiations to end the war. U.S. Central Command said the Kuwait had intercepted missiles launched by Iran late last night, calling the Iranian attack one of America's top allies in the Persian Gulf, an egregious ceasefire violation. The Islamic Revolutionary Guard Corps, the IRGC, said it had targeted the U.S. base responsible for an early morning attack near Bandar Abbas Airport and that any repeat would lead to more decisive response, Tasnim News Agency reported. I mean, how are you going to get a ceasefire when they're still dropping bombs on each other? The whole thing is kind of nuts. Let me go back to what I said yesterday, and I mean that. Let me go back to what I said yesterday. It's kind of simple. Just end it. Finish it. Or the word end and finish together. Endish it. You know what I'm saying, Paula? Instead of finish it?
1: Seriously?
0: Wait, you can't put them together like that?
1: No.
0: End it. Finish it. Get it over with. Well, are you dumping me now? You might have to. You could if you want. I don't care. I just put the two words together. I did not curse. Either way, the bottom line is this. You're there. You did the job. Finish the job. Get rid of the theocracy. End it. End it. I'm not going to say the word again. But look, I'm trying to keep you on your toes today. You just sit there and enjoy the show for 3 hours. I got to keep you working.
1: That's exactly what it is.
0: Endish. It is what I said. Anyway, at the end of the day, we're there. Our military might is there. Why not just take them out completely? Why not just show them the door and say, you don't work here anymore? And if you don't leave on your own accord, we'll make you leave. And we'll put in the Shah's son for now and then get free and fair elections coming up in 6 months or so. I don't understand how this is going to be over and the theocracy gets to stay in place. Got to get out of here for now. We've got a Free Speech Friday edition tomorrow. That is Sam. That's Polo. I'm Joe. We'll see you back here tomorrow. Have a great night. Bye.
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11: On the ones.
12: In Fort Worth, due to road construction, the left lane is closed on northbound 35 between Sycamore School Road and Alta Mesa Boulevard. Your WBAP forecast from the on-time experts 24/7 Weather Center.
13: For WBAP, I'm WFAA meteorologist Jesse Hawila. Slight chance for a shower or thunderstorm this evening, then we're just mostly clear later tonight. 73, 91 on Friday with sunshine, 92 on Saturday with partly sunny skies, and a pop-up shower or thunderstorm Saturday night.
12: It's 82 in Dallas and 73 in Fort Worth. 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A deadly apartment explosion is under investigation in Dallas. WBAP's Clayton Neville has an extended report.
14: The explosion and fire in Dallas's Oak Cliff area happened after noon on Thursday.
15: Our dispatch center received a gas leak call at the 400 block of East 9th Street. Crews quickly arrived. A two-minute response.
14: Assistant Fire Chief for Dallas Fire Rescue James Russ told reporters that four people were injured and others died. Crews searched for bodies.
15: The fire is contained, but our members are still working on the scene to do primary searches. There's unknown how many possible fatalities we may have.
14: More than 100 firefighters responded to the complex to fight the blaze as smoke bellowed and rubble burned. Dallas City Manager Kimberly Tolbert.
16: A family reunification center has been set up at W.H. Adamson High School.
14: The cause of the explosion is under investigation. Atmos Energy says that a construction crew unrelated to the company damaged a natural gas pipeline in the area near East 9th Street. Red Cross providing help to the victims and Dallas Mayor Eric Johnson pledging assistance from the city.
17: We are going to do every single thing we have to do and that we need to do to make sure that every affected family

0: considering lifting sanctions on Iran as part of the possible deal, but only if Iran agrees to reopen the Strait of Hormuz, ditch uranium enrichment, and abandon its nuclear program. Tehran has not confirmed that it's committed to the MOU, and President Trump has stated that he's not rushing to end the conflict. Your money news, brought to you by NetWorthRadio.com. Ford is recalling thousands of Bronco SUVs over cracked, removable, hardtop roofs. Fox's Jeff Manasso has all the details.
1: National Highway Traffic Safety Administration documents show Ford's recalling some 16,000 two- and four-door Broncos from the 2021 and 22 model years, equipped with molded in-color hard tops that are said to crack over time. Ford saying the issue stems from problems during the supplier manufacturing process that may have compromised the roof panels, that owners may notice worsening separation on the roof panels or hear increased noise while driving. In some cases, pieces of the roof could detach from the vehicle. Ford dealers will replace the defective hardtops at no cost to owners. Jeff Manasso, Fox News.
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2: 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And Chief Meteorologist Brad Barton has your weather on the ones. 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
12: Breast cancer is the most common cancer among women in the world. And according to a new study out of the University of Washington School of Medicine, an estimated 3.5 million cases a year are expected by 2050. Now, the good news is we've gotten so much better at screening, earlier detection, and cutting-edge treatments in many countries, including here in the United States. But even here in America, black women have a death rate from breast cancer that is 40% higher than white women, a disparity that exists despite our world-class treatment infrastructure. So what can you do to lower your risk? Eat less red meat? Try your best to manage your blood sugar and your weight? Exercise is really important. Cut back on drinking, quit smoking. And remember this, you should start getting mammograms. At what age? 40. That's when you should start. I'm Dr. Sanjay Gupta, helping you live a better life.
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9: 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It is the Joe Pags Show. Glad to have you here. Thanks. Appreciate you stopping by. There's a lot going on. A two-parter with Alan Dershowitz today. the famed attorney. We talk a lot about Epstein.

0: And of course, he was an attorney for Epstein, and he's always been out there saying exactly what he thinks is going on. I asked him if we can get this out of the ether at some point. I asked him about, you know, Donald Trump and what he did before he was the president, as far as getting hold of authorities and saying, hey, you got to do something about this Epstein guy. Talk about that. We talk about, can the president become the president for a third term? It's a brand new book he's got out. It's called Could President Trump Constitutionally Serve a Third Term? And he makes the argument about how he could. Now, would President Trump want to? That's the question. Get into that. We get into, as I said, Epstein, Supreme Court, about his suit against CNN. CNN defamed him big time, but the lower court seemed to be saying, yeah, but there was really no malice. They were just really stupid, which doesn't make any sense. Plus, a whole lot more. Do not miss my two-parter in hour number two and hour number three with famed attorney. I believe he's the professor emeritus. Right, Sam?
1: Yeah, I'm sure he is.
0: Oh, he really is, though. I mean, that's really his title. No.
1: Yeah, but I think he is.
0: You are executive producer emerita.
1: Thank you.
0: That's a little bit different.
1: Mm-hmm. Yeah.
0: I want to harken back to the days when Joe Biden was in office. When Joe Biden was in office, anybody who's got a brain knew that there was massive cognitive decline. Now, I've been following Joe Biden in politics since the late 80s, early 90s. I remember when he was on the Senate Judiciary Committee and the confirmation hearings for Clarence Thomas for Supreme Court and how disgusting Biden was then. Of course, allegations about how he's treated people since then as well have always abounded. But let's talk about the 4 years of him as the president of the United States. He was inaugurated. He was, in fact, the president. Although auto pen was used on executive orders and on pardons and everything else, he was the guy who, for those 4 years, who we called president of the United States. We knew when he ran for president in 2020, there was already cognitive decline. There was something very different about Joe Biden in 2020 than what I remembered from 1991 and 1990 when those hearings were happening. Something very different about Joe Biden and his quickness to respond to something cognitively and at least sound smart. You remember when he ran for president, I believe it was in 1988, he was caught lying and plagiarizing and embellishing his college records. And when somebody would challenge him on that, he would go at them hard. Hey, buddy, I'm telling you right now, I'm smarter than you are on any given day. Yeah, he just was that guy who would instinctively react, even if he had nothing backing what his reaction was. Well, in 2020, because of the vid, we know that he stayed in the basement. In 2020, we know that he almost never left, and that's exactly what the strategy was. He has the famous debate with President Trump, where he talks about his son's laptop and how 51 either current or former intel officers or chiefs or something all said it's Russian disinformation. And by the way, I think all of them should face charges. They knew that they were lying about that. But this was a piece that he could use in the debate because he knew that Trump was going to bring up that disgusting laptop from hell. But in that run, we knew there was something going on. In that run, we knew that he couldn't get through a sentence. In that run, we knew that he would get lost when leaving a stage or leaving a podium or a microphone. We knew that he would say things that just didn't make any sense. Would he call somebody a pony soldier or something? He's going to take him behind the woodshed. I mean, the whole thing was very strange. But again, mostly, they left him in the basement. And when you leave him in the basement, he can't get himself in too much trouble. Then he becomes the president. Jen Psaki lies about how this guy ran circles around them, the Energizer Bunny. And then KJP, Karine Jean-Pierre, she shows up on the scene, and we can't keep up with him. It's unbelievable how energetic and how young he is. He's got more energy than five men. You know, the whole thing was crazy because we knew that Joe Biden was leaving for his home in Delaware probably Thursday about 2 o'clock in the afternoon. They would put a lid on it. I'd never even heard the term lid before we saw this. They put a lid on his availability to the media, and his schedule would not even be released, or it would just be blank. And then he'd show back up like Monday or Tuesday, work a couple of days, then leave again on Thursday. There was something going on to where he couldn't do stuff in the Oval Office, so they made a digital Oval Office, and he was in a different place completely, maybe in the executive office building, I'm not sure. But the whole thing was a massive cover-up. We saw him getting lost when it was time to take a picture. We saw him go to the G7 where he just wandered away, and Jill Biden had to go and get him. His wife had to go and get him. Well, yesterday I told you that she admitted that when she watched his debate nearly 2 years ago now, in June of 2024, when she saw his debate against former president and now president again, Donald Trump, the man's wife thought he was having a stroke on live television. She admitted that. I thought he was having a stroke. She was so concerned about her husband possibly having a stroke that right afterwards they went to some local restaurant where she announced, "You did great, Joe. You answered all the questions." What? She thought he was stroking out. And they went to go have a pancake. I'm not sure I understand. We all know, even if you're on the left, you knew Joe Biden was done. And let's say that you disagree with me that he was already toast when he was running in 2020. Let's say that you disagree with that. And maybe you do. You can't deny that by 2021 and a half and 2022-ish and 2023, he was done. Didn't know where he was, got lost all the time. Half the time he would just look off into space and not say anything. You can't deny that there was something very wrong. Well, Dr. Jill Biden, Joe Biden's wife, the former first lady, sits down with CBS News. And the CBS News reporter actually asks her the question, did you see the signs of cognitive decline?
2: Ever see signs that he was falling into cognitive decline?
3: No.
2: No.
3: No.
0: I want you to understand, she said no. She said no twice. Kept a straight face. And the reporter says, truly? And then Jill Biden, after saying no, there was no cognitive decline, kind of makes an excuse for why there was cognitive decline.
2: No. I mean, people were saying he wasn't the same Joe Biden.
3: Well, I don't think that's true. He was the same, the essence of the same Joe Biden. But, yeah, he was slowing down. He was getting older. I mean, we all observed that. When you... You know, it's a very intense job. I think it ages you quickly.
0: What? He was the essence of Joe Biden? And the job is very, very, it's a rough job. It's a hard job, and it has that effect on you. And we, you know, we all saw it. Then she says we all saw it after just saying that there wasn't any cognitive decline. And the reason why I'm going on about this today is very simple. We were lied to our faces for four straight years. We had somebody who didn't know, I believe, what his job was. We had somebody who didn't, I believe, fulfill the duties of the job. And now we've got his wife who wants to sell a book out here still pretending as if there wasn't any decline while at the same time admitting there was some decline. Of course, KJP is out there on the circuit now too trying to sell a book. And she, of course, talks about her characteristics. Right off the top, I'm female, I'm LGBT, I'm an immigrant, all these things to try to sell a book. Then, of course, you can't leave this guy out, Jake Tapper. Jake Tapper, of course, wrote a book admitting that he got it wrong about Joe Biden the entire time, and he wrote the book to sell the book. He basically admits, he might as well have titled it, "I'm really bad at the job I'm doing at CNN making millions. I suck at the job that I'm doing at CNN. Please buy my book." Because I allowed a guy who cognitively wasn't there anymore to just lie to my face and his wife. I'll never forget when Jake Tapper sat down with Dr. Jill Biden, you know, the great Surgeon General. Of course, I'm kidding. Whoopi Goldberg said she'd be a great Surgeon General. She's an education doctorate. When Jake Tapper sat down and talked about him slowing down Biden, or cognitively not being there, Jill Biden said, "We're not going to go there." And Jake Tapper said, "We're not?" She said, "Nope, we're not." And guess what? They didn't. They didn't go there. So what should happen for all of those complicit in lying to your face and mine for four straight years? What should happen? Because I don't know that anything he signed or the auto pen signed or anything that he put into law, the auto pen signed into law, or anybody that he pardoned should stick. When it comes to law, you can undo that by passing another law. When it comes to executive orders, President Trump has already undone almost all of Joe Biden's executive orders. But when we talk about the pardons, I think that that's a question that begs an answer. Are any of them any good? I know the one for his son probably is, because Joe Biden actually put pen to paper and signed that one. The other ones he didn't, it was auto pen. But should there be an investigation of Karine Jean-Pierre and Antony Blinken and Jake Sullivan? I mean, should there be an investigation into Kamala Harris and all the complicity that clearly they all had in hiding his true medical and psychological and cognitive state for the 4 years. He was the leader of the free world. Should there be hell to pay? Is there something that you'd like to see happen? I would love to see the Senate, allegedly run by Republicans, and the House, allegedly run by Republicans, call them in one by one. What did you know and when? We deserve to know, don't we? 833-JOE-PAGS. 833-563-7247, joepags.com. Scroll down, click on contact. I'd love to get your thoughts on that. By the way, the interview with Ted Poe from yesterday is up and running on YouTube. It is a longer interview than what you heard on the radio, so go check it out, joepags.com/YouTube, joepags.com/YouTube. We get in depth into how the endorsement of President Trump not only boosted Ken Paxton, but put him over the top by more than 20 points over John Cornyn, who many thought was a rhino going in, and how President Trump has been so successful in sticking to America first and backing people he knows will do the agenda we elected him to do. So go there right now, joepags.com/YouTube, and check out that entire thing. 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
12: Have you ever noticed that you mostly breathe through one nostril at a time? Even when you're not sick, even when your allergies aren't bothering you. The body actually switches the dominant nostril as frequently as every 2 hours while we're awake. That's according to Adam Taylor, an anatomy professor at Lancaster University in the UK. This alternating cycle is automatic It's regulated subconsciously by the hypothalamus and the brain, he said. Your body does this to give each nostril a chance to rest and repair, so they don't get too dried out, which could make it easier for pathogens and inflammation to cause damage. Now, Taylor also said, studies suggest the left nostril may be more dominant, and when the right nostril is dominant, the body is in a more alert or even stressed state. Who knew? Pretty fascinating stuff. I'm Dr. Sanjay Gupta, helping you live a better life.

0: to have you. I think it's kind of disgusting anyway, but this is his wife. And for all that time, she lied. And many would say that she got away with it, but I mean, she lied the entire time. And for all intents and purposes, and by the way, it is intents and purposes, it's not intensive purposes. Sam, you knew that, right?
1: I'm sure I knew that.
0: Why are you making a face? A lot of people think it's intensive purposes. It's not.
1: My whole life, you always corrected all of our English, so I did know that, but I just don't use it very often.
0: You're welcome.
1: Thank you. Supposedly.
0: Yeah, definitely not supposedly. Can I just make that clear? Not supposedly.
1: Yeah.
0: And stop using the word irregardless. It's regardless. The hell is irregardless?
1: Even if you're salty today.
0: Even if it's a colloquialism, stop using it.
1: True.
0: Anyway, that said, she lied for 4 straight years. Actually, before that, because she was supporting him on the campaign trail from the basement. But what's even more dastardly and disgusting is that now she's doing it to sell a book. I mean, she's still lying about it. And I mean, are people buying books like that right now? Are they like, let me go get Jill Biden's book. There's a picture of her signing books somewhere. You couldn't see the line or anything, but allegedly she was signing books. I'm not really sure what that's all about. But what do you think should happen? Should those who are complicit in hiding his clear cognitive decline, in hiding the fact that he was not fit to be the president, in hiding the fact that he wasn't 25th amendmented, it's hard to say. But then again, people will say, what did you want, Kamala Harris? Not really. But where are you on this? I just feel like there's something illegal that happened as they lie to our faces. And I want them all in front of the committees, Oversight Committee, Judiciary Committee, I don't care who the hell it is. I want to see. At least the American public deserves to hear these mealy-mouthed idiots who are all trying to write and sell books now explain to us why they did this for so long. 833-JOE-PAGS, 833-563-7247. Mike is in Wisconsin. Mike, what's up?
2: Hey, Gerald. Thanks for having me on.
0: You bet.
2: It's blatantly obvious that Joe was just a puppet the entire time. Like, during the, the transition period between his appointment or installment to January 20th, his inauguration. So, like, anytime any, you know, hard questions came up, oh, they're going to get mad at me. Who is they?
0: Right.
2: You know, you could effectively call it Obama's third term.
0: Oh, and I don't think it's even like, it's not even you like making an assumption. It was Obama's third term. Yeah. I guarantee you he was running the joint.
2: Absolutely.
0: So what do you think should happen? Yeah, should there be held to pay? Should there be hearings? What should happen?
2: Absolutely. There should be a whole hearing. You know, there should be whatever legal cause can be taken should be taken at this point, because, you know, they spent trillions and trillions of dollars on, you know, the Build Back Better programs that were absolute garbage. And I work at the county level. We were dealing with that money for 5 years, and it was an absolute waste. Every time it would come up in committees, we're like, oh, we have all this money from the federal government. And we're like, I don't want to spend it. I want to send it back, because it's an absolute travesty that we're robbing from my great-great-grandkids at some point. And yes. So they are just throwing money down a rat hole. And it's been MO for you know, decades, is just to throw as much money down the hole, bankrupt the country, and so that they can install communism as the new plan for America. And, you know, I apologize, I'm driving. So none of this is coming out the way I hope it.
0: Yeah.
2: It's what we out in the country lands, we see as what they want for us. And none of us want any of that.
0: Gotcha, Mike. I appreciate you. 833-JOE-PAGS, 833-563-7247, JOE-PAGS. Like, I'm not sure I understood the hand signals there. Paul, are we good? Are we on the air?
3: Yes.
0: We could. I get you dumped them. Is that what you're saying? Did you dump that? No? Okay. Cool. You didn't have to. He said rat's hole. But Sam and I heard a little something different. I was doing my best to not show you guys, because Polo's like, don't say anything. I'm like, okay, I won't say anything.
1: I can't help it.
0: At the end of the day, we're children, and he said rat's hole. That's what he talked about. The money was being dropped down there. I promise you, I heard it clearly. We're safe. 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But knowing the child that Sam is, and knowing she's my child, but Paula was being serious, and I'm like, okay, I'm going to be very careful, because with Paula being serious, I want to make sure we don't like lose the license. But listen, I appreciate you calling in. It was very well said. I think that in Wisconsin, they use different terminology than we do. It's 833-JOE-PAGS, 833-563-7247, joepags.com. I'll take a few more calls on this. We want to move on to some other stuff. A big ruling today about mail-in balloting, or a lack of a ruling. A judge actually said, I'm not going to stop the executive order, which is a big deal. It's going to really matter to you coming up in November. Keep it here.
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5: On the ones.
6: In Dallas, due to road construction, eastbound 635 has been reduced. Only two lanes between Preston Road and Coit Road. Your WBAP forecast from the on-time experts 24/7 Weather Center.
7: For WBAP, I'm WFAA meteorologist Jesse Hawila. Slight chance for a shower or thunderstorm this evening, then we're just mostly clear later tonight. 73, 91 on Friday with sunshine, 92 on Saturday with partly sunny skies, and a pop-up shower or thunderstorm Saturday night.
6: Currently it's 82 in Dallas and 73 in Fort Worth. When returning from an event with the Air Force Academy graduates, Vice President J.D. Vance told reporters at Joint Base Andrews that it's hard to say exactly when or if President Trump will sign a memorandum of understanding between the U.S. and Iran, which would extend the ceasefire between the two countries for 60 days. When asked how the ceasefire could be holding, despite strikes from both sides, he stated that ceasefires are always a messy business.
8: If you compare the conflict now to where it was 5-6 weeks ago, I think the president's ceasefire is very much holding.
6: The U.S. is considering lifting sanctions on Iran as part of a possible deal, but only if Iran agrees to reopen the Strait of Hormuz, ditch uranium enrichment, and abandon its nuclear program. Tehran has not confirmed that it's committed to the MOU, and President Trump has stated that he's not rushing to end the conflict. Your Money News brought to you by NetWorthRadio.com. An opening date has been set for the new Universal Kids Resort in Frisco.
9: The company announced this week that the amusement park and resort will officially open on July 1st. That's just over a month from now. The project marks a first for Universal as a theme park specifically designed for younger kids and their families. The 20-acre site features seven themed lands inspired by popular characters and franchises to include Shrek, also SpongeBob SquarePants, Jurassic World, Minions, Trolls, Puss in Boots, and Gabby's Dollhouse. 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Again, the opening date, July 1st. 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
15: We've talked a lot about measles over the past year, but mumps has largely flown under the radar, even though it's been making a bit of a comeback as well. That's because fewer people are getting the MMR vaccine, which stands for measles, mumps, and rubella. The vaccine's been around for decades. It is effective. It is safe. What makes mumps outbreaks difficult to contain is that symptoms usually don't appear for 2 to 3 weeks after someone's been exposed. And that can make it hard to pin down where that exposure took place. And someone who is infected can transmit the virus to someone else before they are symptomatic. If you get sick, which could manifest like a run-of-the-mill respiratory virus or the telltale swelling of your cheeks and jaw, all you can really do at that point is to treat the symptoms and also isolate yourself so you don't infect anyone else. I'm Dr. Sanjay Gupta, helping you live a better life.
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0: pleasure to have you. Thanks. I appreciate you stopping by. It is the Joe Pag Show. Thanks a lot for being here. There's a lot going on. Lots to get to. 1 hour from now, we'll start my interview with Alan Dershowitz. He, of course, the famed attorney, Alan Dershowitz, and he does a great job. He's got a lot to say. He did, in fact, defend Jeffrey Epstein, because everybody gets a defense. Hey, we don't have to like it, but everybody does. So we talked to him about that at length, a good 8-10 minutes on Jeffrey Epstein. What we do know, what we don't know, does he think Ghislaine Maxwell should get out, have her sentence commuted or pardoned, and let her sing whatever song she's got about who Epstein is? Because, again, keep in mind, she's been saying, you let me out, I'll tell you anything you want to know. And does he think that everybody was a victim? Or does he think it was some sort of a high-priced prostitution ring? We talk a lot about this with Alan Dershowitz. Do not miss a second of that. Meantime, though, I've got to ask a question, and maybe people out there understand this. Now, I understand that there are some listening right now who are on the side of Candace Owens and Tucker Carlson, and to some extent, Megyn Kelly, although I think Megyn is more journalistic about it. And others are on the side of people like, you know, Ben Shapiro and Mark Levin and others. I'm certainly a pro-Israel guy, but I'm not in the pro-Israel lobby, if that makes sense. I'm a guy who thinks that's the promised land, and it was for those people that God chose, the chosen people. That's what I think. I'm a Christian. Generally speaking, Christians think that. That said, I'm not really in the fight over Israel and Bibi Netanyahu and the Jews are controlling everything. I'm not in that fight. I think it's stupid. It's really good for clicks, but I think it's stupid. You know, I will call out Tucker Carlson when he says something stupid like Iran should have a nuke because that makes sense. Then they have it and Israel has it and it's a more peaceful situation, whatever. I think that's dumb. But all that said, let's go back to what happened last September. Last September, it was Charlie Kirk on a university campus in Utah, sitting there willing and able and wanting to, had a desire to have a debate with people who disagreed with him. And he just started that speech. And he was assassinated on live video. Just dead. Wife and two kids, without a husband, without a father. For some reason, and I think this has been instigated by Candace Owens, certainly, for some reason, people continue to go after his widow, which I think is just sick. I mean, Candace Owens has already made all sorts of assertions and allegations that turn out to be completely untrue, and I think that Erica Kirk should probably sue her. I do. I think she should sue her. I think that she'd be successful. Of course, Candace Owens will respond to that and say, oh, then I get discovery. Then I get discovery. I get to see all the papers. Okay, get discovery. I think you should be sued for every dime you've made off of the death of Charlie Kirk. I really believe that. Reason I'm bringing it up is, of course, our flagship is News Talk 550 KTSA in beautiful San Antonio. And this, not this weekend, but the following weekend, they're going to have the, I think it's the Young Women's Conference. This is the thing that Sam and I went to last year in July, but it happened in Grapevine, Texas, in the Dallas area. That's where we went there. We talked to Chloe Cole. We talked to Nancy Mace. We talked to a lot of people. We were there. I was texting back and forth with Charlie. And, you know, he was trying to get out to say hello. He didn't have the chance to. We met up with Riley Gaines there. I mean, we just had a really great time. That same conference is coming to our city. Not this weekend, the following weekend. And we would be there with bells on. But unfortunately, as schedule, you know, shows, we're going to be in New York City. Sam, what are the chances we'll be in New York that weekend?
1: I know, but it's going to be fun, and I'm really sad that we're going to miss it.
0: Yeah, I am too. But I bring this up because some lunatic has been arrested for making death threats on Erica Kirk. Now, maybe I'm missing something, and there's a chance, I guess, but I try to pay attention. Why is anybody threatening Erica Kirk? Was the death of her husband not enough? Her children without their father, that wasn't enough. She takes the mantle over at TPUSA to try to continue his legacy. That's not enough. She should have her life threatened. This is a story from our friends at News Nation. It's just crazy to me. Man arrested for threats against Erica Kirk, Turning Point USA event. This is just from today. An individual making threats against Erica Kirk was arrested ahead of a Turning Point USA event in San Antonio, according to local media reporting. Kirk took over running the organization after the death of her husband, Charlie Kirk, who was shot at an on-campus event in Utah. Quote, Turning Point USA takes all threats seriously, and we work closely with law enforcement at all levels to respond to and resolve any threats. We're grateful to the San Antonio Police Department and the FBI for their rapid response and arrest of the individual making these threats. The organization said in a statement, we refuse to let threats silence us. We look forward to a successful and inspiring gathering June 5th through 7th in San Antonio for 2,500 ladies attending the Women's Leadership Summit. The conservative political group has been the subject of controversy since its inception, with the death of Kirk putting an even bigger spotlight on the group. Erica Kirk is set to be featured as feature speaker in the upcoming event. She previously withdrew from a different event due to threats of violence. Jacob Wensky was arrested early today, on charges of making terroristic threats. Wensky reportedly made statements about bombing the event and advocating for the death of Christian nationalists. He's being held on a combined $120,000 bond. Can somebody explain to me why Erica Kirk is being threatened? Is there something I'm missing? Listen, I've seen all the conspiracy theories, and it's disgusting. It all goes back to Israel somehow. I don't know why people have fallen for the okey-doke. It's kind of crazy to me. But this is a woman who's trying to lead the organization that her husband founded, or co-founded, and made such a powerhouse political institution. And because she's going to speak somewhere, she should die? Because they're going to get together in San Antonio for the TPOSA Young Women's Leadership Summit? By the way, Sam, am I going to be back by then? Is that Sunday as well? Maybe I'll go say hello to Riley Gaines or something. Why not? Show up my iPhone and do an interview that way. I don't know. But at the end of the day, why can't they gather? Why can't she speak publicly? Why is it that those who hate, from the radical left generally speaking, think it's okay to act this crazy and to advocate violence over and over and over again? 833-JOE-PAGS, 833-563-7247, joepags.com. Scroll down, click on contact. I know the conspiracy theories that Candace Owens has put out there. I did four videos journalistically just completely annihilating her when it comes to the truth versus what she's saying. I mean, literally. I did four videos on it. They did very well, but that's not what's important to me. What's important is that those who decided to watch those videos understood the tactics somebody like Candace Owens is using. So what are your thoughts on this? What can be done to tamp down the political violence that's not only being threatened, it's actually happening? And then I can go from there to the Delaney Hall situation in New Jersey. What the hell's going on there? It's political violence. It's political upheaval outside of an ICE facility. You've got people out there not peaceably protesting. Keep in mind, one of your First Amendment rights is that you can peaceably protest. You can bring redress to the government. It doesn't say you can yell and scream profanities at people. It doesn't say you can close down roads. It doesn't say you can make a bunch of noise with megaphones and car engines and sirens and everything else. It doesn't mean any of that. Every single one of the people that's outside of that facility in New Jersey should be arrested. Why aren't they yet? I did see that our friend Greg Bovino, the former commander of the Border Patrol situation. Remember, he was the guy who showed up in Minneapolis and wasn't going to take any guff. He's now retired. We interviewed him in one of his first interviews that he did after that. But he's now on the way to New Jersey. I'm not sure what he's going to do. But we've also got a call into and a text into Mark Wayne Mullen. We hope to have him on. Why aren't these people being arrested? They are certainly breaking the law, right? So people are threatening political violence. They will try to perpetrate political violence against a TPUSA gathering, which, we were there last year. It was nothing but peaceful. A bunch of people who think the same way, gathering in a place and talking about what they agree on and talking about the future of the country, should we do it the right way? I mean, that should be threatened? How is that a threat? You can get together for the DNC in San Antonio and nobody thinks there's going to be a problem. And thank God, I don't want there to be a problem. But if you're somebody who leans right, are conservative, are Christian, believe that this country's founding values should be the ones that we all focus on, you might die. And if you enforce the laws like ICE is doing, like DHS is doing, then you might be under fire by the local idiots in New Jersey. Really? Is that really what's going on? Because for me, I disagree fervently, vehemently, with a lot of what the left is saying. I can't tell you how nuts I think James Tallarico is with the stuff that he said. And by the way, he's getting a pass because the big media is all having him on and letting him say, yeah, I probably said the wrong thing there. Yeah, I didn't really mean that. I don't want him to die. I don't want there to be a hair on his head missing. I want him to be perfectly safe and fine and lose like crazy in November. Why is it that the left is in a place where they're almost hypnotic? They're walking around going, must kill the people on the right, must kill the Trump supporter, orange man bad. I mean, how has this been so effective to make these people so nuts? It's crazy to me. Leave Erica Kirk alone. Let her come to San Antonio and do something. She wants to give a speech. If you're against her speech, don't go watch it. Don't watch it broadcast live. Don't watch it on video later. Ignore it. Because I sure as hell am not listening to every speech some leftist loon gives. You think I'm out there listening to everything that AOC says or Bernie Sanders says? Of course not. You know why? Because I think they're crazy people. And I'm not interested. Don't want anything to happen to them. Would never advocate for that. But on the left, not only do you want to not listen to them speak, you want to make sure nobody can hear them speak. So they should die? Come on, man. It's actually sick. 833-JOE-PAGS. 833-563-7247. JoePags.com. Scroll down, click on contact. Definitely want to hear from you. Got to remind you about the phenomenon of receiving these crazy spam text messages, these crazy spam emails, the phone calls nonstop. It just makes you crazy. And you want it to stop. How did they get your information? How did they get your phone number, your address, your shopping habits, where you go out to eat, what kind of food you like, where your kids go to school? 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
11: 20 years ago, the average attention span was about 2.5 minutes. Today, it's just 47 seconds. Pretty disconcerting. That's according to new research out of UC Irvine. But really, this isn't our fault, at least not entirely. We can blame technology and the world around us. Attention, it turns out, is not an unlimited resource. You only have so much of it to give. Start paying more attention to what times of the day you seem to be at your mental peak. Try to knock out the more complicated stuff during that time. It's also important to take breaks every so often so you can more easily lock in when you're trying to concentrate. One expert said, even trying to visualize where you want to end your day with everything all wrapped up or with tons left to do, that can act as a real motivator. I'm Dr. Sanjay Gupta, helping you live a better life.

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1: Glad to have you. Thanks. I appreciate you stopping by. There's a lot going on, lots to get to. Sam, can we say anything that Bovino's working on? I mean, is there anything that we can broadcast, or are we just going to be quiet about that?
2: I don't think we could broadcast it. He kind of told us in confidence. So
1: let's say this. We have a very good relationship with Greg Bovino. It's interesting how it shook out at CPAC, because we saw him walk by and like, hey, let me get an interview with you, and he just kept walking.
2: Right.
1: And then Nick Soder came up, our friend Nick Soder, the great journalist from X, and I didn't realize it, but he was sort of there helping Bovino make his way around, navigate things. And I was like, Nick, we got to get Greg. And he like made a beeline right to us. We sat down. We had, I think it was one of the first interviews he had done since retiring. And now he's like really even more active than he was. And it turns out he's like being very open and very upfront with us. We're going to have him very soon. We're thinking what, sometime next week?
2: Yeah, we're working on it. He is traveling a lot.
1: And he's working on some stuff. And I did talk with Mark Wayne Mullen today, the DHS secretary, via text. And we're trying to get that done, too. The White House has to go through some approval process. But we'll see how that works out. But, yeah, when Bovino's on, I think people are going to want to hear what he has to say. I still think to this moment that he was more right than he was wrong about exactly what's going on in this country. And I think in some ways he was squeezed out possibly by Kristi Noem because he might have been making her look bad or something. But he's like unfiltered now, untethered. He's like, yeah, I'll just say it.
2: Oh, 100%.
1: I just tell you
2: he's fearless.
1: Mm-hmm. Like, on X today, he was like, why are these people under arrest in New Jersey? I mean, I think it's a good question. Let me go to the phone lines. Appreciate you taking the time. James is in Kansas. James, what's going on?
3: Hey, love yourself.
1: Thank you.
3: We can be thankful that we have the administration in place that we have right now, because without the administration in there, I don't think these, like the conference, the women's conference thing in San Antonio will be going off at all.
1: Yeah.
3: Because I don't even think they would even permit it. I mean, they'll let them even gather together, they'd probably be arrested, disturbing the violence or, hate messaging and stuff like that.
1: But yeah.
3: The way to stop that, man, I think it started clear back, to use a sports analogy, clear back when everybody got trophies. It didn't matter if you showed up, didn't play a game, didn't do nothing, showed up at the end of the season for the cookies and the trophy.
1: Yeah.
3: You got it. You got a cookie and you got a trophy. And these people are just hungry to be recognized. Just you know, it's the Me Too.
1: Well, James, first of all, I think that you make a good analogy. I remember playing Little League Baseball. And when I played Little League Baseball, I started at 9 years old, so it was like 1975. We only got pizza if we won. We only got a cookie if we won. If you lost, you got nothing, man. You got like a rock. Here, take this pebble home. That's all you get. You didn't win. And then we all wanted to succeed through being the better team. And sometimes we sucked, and sometimes we were very good. I don't know why we've got to the mentality of everybody gets a trophy, we have to be inclusive and tolerant of everybody, because these people probably, I think the point you were making is they're very jealous that you can get together and have thousands of people show up to a conference who are like-minded, and people don't want that to happen, and they want to do all they can to stop it. It's all very strange. Donna, Tennessee, what's on your mind? About a minute.
4: Hey, I am responding to your question of what do you think is going on with Erica Cook, and why is she being talked about that way?
1: Yeah. Go ahead.
4: Okay. First of all, it's all being taken out of context. Second of all, never mind that. If you don't understand what grieving is as a mother, you do not know. Like, you could take a lot of things out of context. She's just grieving.
1: I agree.
4: That's all she's doing.
1: And we don't know her personally. The way she grieves might be different than us. And why anybody would attack her is crazy to me.
4: Like, she's also like doing this on live TV. That's horrible.
1: Yeah. I'm with you.
4: So anyway, that's my input. I think she's doing great. Love Charlie Kirk. Love her.
1: Yeah, me too. Donna, I appreciate that out of Tennessee. I agree. I think that she's a grieving widow. She's a grieving mother. and she's still trying to somehow, because she wasn't the CEO before, she was involved, but not to this level, anywhere near that. She was in the background. And now she's trying to continue what it is that he started. And that's not going to be easy, because what he did was once-in-a-lifetime achievement. And I hope that she'll continue. I hope that she won't let them, you know, tell her that she can't go and appear. Tell her that she can't go and speak. Tell her that she can't continue this, because that's what they want. 833-JOE-PAGS, 833-563-7247. JoePags.com. Stay here.
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11: In North Dallas, due to road construction, both the left lane and the HOV lane are closed on northbound 75 between Mid Park Road and Beltline Road. Your WBAP forecast from the on-time experts 24/7 Weather Center.
12: For WBAP, I'm WFAA meteorologist Jesse Hawila. 73 tonight. We'll have a slight chance for a shower or thunderstorm this evening. Then we're just mostly clear later tonight. Sunny on Friday, 91. Partly sunny on Saturday, 92. Slight chance for a shower or thunderstorm Saturday night.
11: Currently, it's 82 in Dallas and 75 in Fort Worth. Iran and the U.S. are reportedly agreeing to a framework of a peace deal. Fox's Ashley Webster has more from Tel Aviv.
13: Negotiators for the U.S. and Iran have agreed to a framework of a deal, but it has yet to be approved by President Trump. If a memorandum of understanding is approved, it would mean a 60-day ceasefire extension, the Strait of Hormuz reopened, and Iran committing to dropping any ambitions of possessing a nuclear weapon. As those discussions continue, Israeli military forces have been expanding their ground operations northward in Lebanon. The Lebanese Health Ministry says 42 people have been killed, more than 50 others injured.
11: News of a potential peace deal comes after a series of U.S. strikes and Iranian drone attacks threatened to upend the ceasefire in the Middle East. A fire erupted in an apartment complex in downtown Dallas today, following reports of an explosion causing massive damage to the building. Dallas Fire Rescue Department spokesman Jason Evans confirms that there were human remains found in the recovery stage.
14: There have been three fatalities, three people located inside the debris. There are two females and one child.
11: At least five people went to the hospitals with injuries. The cause of the fire still under investigation. Your money news brought to you by NetWorthRadio.com. Prices rose as expected last month. Fox's Jenny Kosula reports.
15: The numbers on inflation and the economy are mixed. The PCE price index for April found inflation up 0.4%, a little lighter than expected. For the year ending in April, though, the increase was 3.8%. Excluding food and energy, the core PCE rose 0.2%, but up 3.3% for the year ending in April. The annual readings came in as expected. Also, the gross domestic product for the start of the year has been revised lower. Economic economic growth measured by the GDP came in at 1.6%. More people filed for unemployment benefits last week. New claims came in at 215,000, still in the range of a healthy job market. Ginny Cosola, Fox News.
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1: 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Just play the game one way. You hit a ball in the gap, run. Boom, coming in hot.
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6: All across America, we are Red Eye Radio. He is Eric Carly, and I'm Gary McNamara. I don't know about you, but yesterday reminded me, since I'm the old one here, April of 83.
7: Yeah.
6: When the Beach Boys were scheduled to play the Independence Day Festival.
7: Right, right.
6: In D.C.
7: Yeah.
6: And Reagan's Interior Secretary, James Watt, said, no, we don't need that kind of element here.
7: You know, Mike Love being a hoodlum and whatnot, with all that leather and devil worshiping.
6: It's like, we don't need the kind of element that they bring in. And it was like the Beach Boys.
7: The Beach Boys. They're practically gospel. What are you talking about?
6: And Reagan said, no, we welcome the Beach Boys.
7: Yes.
8: Well, Mike Love's a good man.
6: And so the Beach Boys ended up playing. Mm-hmm. And I know one of my own experiences, and this goes back to 1979, and Charlie Daniels
7: was supposed
6: to play, and he ended up playing.
7: Right.
6: Lancaster Speedway in Lancaster, New York. It's outside of Buffalo.
7: All right, yeah.
6: And there was a brouhaha from a couple of the city council members, I remember, that said, no, we don't need that kind of, you know, un-American artist here.
7: We don't, Charlie Daniels. We don't need those shenanigans.
6: We don't need that tomfoolery.
7: Well, one of his hit songs, In America. Anti-American. We don't need that Lee Greenwood with his anti-American whatnot.
6: And I remember thinking at the time,
7: yeah,
6: because he had a bunch of hits. You know, Devil Went Down to Georgia was popular at that point.
7: Mm-hmm, mm-hmm.
6: But all I could think of is this guy must have only heard Uneasy Rider.
7: Yeah, maybe. You know? Yeah.
6: I was taking a trip out to L.A.,
7: mm-hmm.
6: tooting along in my Chevrolet, toking on a number and digging on the radio.
7: Yeah. Well, we've all toked on a number. Mine was 3.
6: So,
7: oh, he means joint.
6: Yeah.
7: He means marijuana.
6: And that was, by the way, that's the beginning of Charlie Daniels' first major hit in America, which would have been early 73.
7: Mm-hmm.
6: Yeah. And by the way, I didn't have to look that up.
7: Yeah. All right.
6: You know how I didn't have to look that up? I remember the first. Well, yeah. Yes, I'm old, but I remember the first time I heard it.
7: Yeah.
6: And
7: you're old?
6: And, yeah. No, we were doing a, I played Catholic Youth Organization CYO basketball that year.
7: Okay.
6: And so that meant we had to participate in CYO activities.
7: Yeah.
6: And so I remember we had a car wash. It was like April or probably May of 73.
7: April would be too cold.
6: Yeah, exactly.
7: There, right?
6: Because it was everybody, you know, washing the cars, whatever.
7: Right, yeah.
6: And yeah, I was thinking that. I go, when was it? April? I go, no, it can't have been April.
7: Had to have been May.
6: We'll get to that in just a moment here because it does relate to me in the next 24 hours.
7: Mm-hmm.
6: So it might have been May. It could have been June. And I remember hearing that song when I got into my car and just going, whoa, who in the hell is this?
7: Mm-hmm.
6: Because it really didn't sing that song.
7: Right.
6: It was a Charlie Daniels rap.
7: Yeah, yeah. Oh, yeah, yeah, yeah. It was kind of wild.
6: I reached out and kicked old Green Teeth right in the knee.
7: You know, the first time you hear something shocking, you know, on the radio, like me, with me, it was Minnie Riperton. This is shockingly depressing. I need some Judas Priest in my life.
6: And loving you.
7: I don't even know if Judas Priest was a hit band yet.
6: Remember the first time you heard when her voice went up as high as it possibly could?
7: Yeah, I almost jumped out of the car. I was like 4.
6: Dogs went crazy.
7: No, that's it.
6: Oh, by the way, speaking about the temperature, I'm going to see my dad tomorrow afternoon, but I'm back. I'm back like 7 o'clock Saturday night. So I'm flying in, flying out. Low's going to be in the 40s.
7: Yeah. Yeah.
6: Like, what?
7: Yeah, which is weird because you told me that, I think, yesterday during the show, during a break. And I had a dream that day that I looked at the forecast for here, for Texas, and there was a cold front coming through, and the overnight lows was going to be 37 this weekend here in the Dallas area. And I was freaking out. And then you told me about the overnight lows there in Buffalo coming up this weekend. Yeah, I wouldn't mind a little free air conditioning, but I was out in the heat yesterday doing the lawn in the middle of the day, and it was summer's here. I mean, we're not quite to 100 yet, but I think it was already 90. By the time I got cleaned up and everything afterward, I was driving around, it was 95 in my neighborhood.
6: So the point is, music-wise, 5 out of the 7 have now pulled out after it was announced Wednesday.
7: Yeah.
6: I think it came out Wednesday for the America 250? Is it the official name of the concert series?
7: Yeah.
6: And then when I woke up, I saw that Martina McBride had pulled out.
7: Hmm.
6: And the thing is, you know, she says she's done many of them. She's stating now Morris Day and the Time said, we have no idea why we're on the list. I don't even know what they're talking about.
7: Mm-hmm.
6: And there was another artist too that just said, people are calling me up screaming at me because I'm not a Trump supporter. We never signed up for this.
7: Mm-hmm.
6: We don't even know how we got in. Mm-hmm. And Martina McBride said they were told there was nothing political at all that was involved in it. And then they found out yesterday, you know, when they saw everything that was going on,
7: mm-hmm.
6: they found out that Trump was involved in it. And she's claiming that, you know, he's making sure that donors get special spots and everything else. And she said, we were just told there were no politics involved. This was just America 250. Mm-hmm. Now, the interesting thing is I haven't checked through social. I'm assuming that Trump's going to come out and blast them. Right now, I think, you know, because the Commodores pulled out, Millie Vanilli pulled out. Now, I did the good thing about all of this. I found out because everybody's going, Millie Vanilli, the one guy's dead.
7: Mm-hmm.
6: What about the other guy? The other guy isn't in the band.
7: Mm-hmm. They weren't even the ones that did the singing.
6: Right, didn't do the singing. And so it's two women that are Millie Vanilli now, and I don't know if it's the original singers or not. That I don't know.
7: Yeah, there was one guy, and it was like, I want to say 3 or 4 people that actually did the singing.
6: Oh, yeah, it was Rob and Fab.
7: Yeah, yeah. Yeah, and one of them died by suicide. I forget which one.
6: Yeah.
7: Yeah.
6: So you've got now 5 out of the 7 that have pulled out.
7: Mm.
6: Now, it may end up that the only one that's going to be left is Vanilla Ice singing over and over again, and this may be appropriate, Ice, Ice Baby.
7: Yeah. That actually could get a crowd going. Yeah.
6: Yeah, that's...
7: They went to the same school as my kids.
6: Look, I look at these things and you know, the concerts like this, and what do I want to see? What do I want to see when it's around 4th of July and I'm Washington, D.C.? Sorry, I was raised in it. Mm-hmm. I talked about my father was so freaked out with rock and roll. That there were no rock and roll records allowed in the house. None. And the only albums that we had, the only albums were Bach, Beethoven, Tchaikovsky, Strauss's waltzes, and John Philip Sousa marching band and military songs.
7: Hmm.
6: So I got to love. I still get, if I hear an orchestra do Stars and Stripes Forever, I get goosebumps. And that comes straight from my childhood.
7: Yeah.
6: You know, because we're real young listening to that stuff. Now, I did have to explain later on to my father that the influence of listening to so much classical music got me early on into the Genesis long form drug music, prog rock.
7: Mm. Right.
6: I used to kid him about that all the time. But, Dad, you know what you did? You got me into all this prog rock stuff now.
7: Right.
6: You know,
7: right.
6: All the heavy drug music.
7: Well, I don't, you know, I don't know how, like, a list like this they put this together. By the way, Rob Pilatus is the one who died from Millie Vanilli. The two guys that were basically the models and dancers in the video. According to Wiki, he died from alcohol and drug overdose, and there's no mention of suicide, but there was talk of, you know, him wanting basically that he was not in a good mindset at the time. So very tragic situation in that regard. But you get back to, who's putting this concert together? Why would you? I mean, my thought is this. If you don't have artists scrambling to get on the list, you don't even start to put a concert like that together. Jack Osborne's been talking about everybody and how it all came together for the final tribute to Ozzy, basically the final Ozzy and Sabbath concert. Came together and all the artists that were there, a few artists that couldn't make it. One artist, and they won't say who it is, that wanted to be paid, and they were basically covering travel and pay for the crew, but they weren't paying the artists, and that was agreed by all. And anyway, something like that, the point is that you have artists that are scrambling. I'll pay my own way. I'll be there. I'll be on stage. I'll do this. If you don't have a situation where the artists are already on board, you know, full stop, and with the time you mentioned it, this is how it works. you put out the feelers, you get somebody who does this. You get a concert promoter who does this, who knows everybody and their management. And you put out the feelers. Those who jump on board from day one, there's the start of your list. I mean, I think it's given that, you know, Ali Greenwood and Kid Rock are going to be there, right? By the way, the fact that Vanilla Ice and my kids went to the same school, there's nothing in the school that actually pays tribute to them.
6: Actually, I'm looking at it right now. The only ones that haven't canceled,
7: yeah,
6: Vanilla Ice and Brett Michaels. Not Poison, but just Brett Michaels.
7: Right, yeah. Yeah, he's been doing solo stuff for years. And he's on Fox News a lot, and I don't know where he stands politically. I'm not sure. But I, you know, if you don't have a full and complete list, and it needs to be, I'd say, what, a 3 or 4 hour show minimum. It doesn't need to be an
6: all-day
7: festival.
6: These are different nights.
7: I know, but what I'm saying is, your lineup needs to be 3 or 4 hours a night.
6: And it is. They have military bands that are also playing. There's probably 25, 30 different, you know, different patriotic bands that are playing.
7: Right. But if you're putting together something like this and you don't have major artists scrambling to get on that list, don't bother with them. Do the military bands.
6: Yeah. That's what I
7: do. The presentation, do the flyovers.
6: Right.
7: Do the, you said bring in some tanks.
6: That happened last year.
7: Yeah. A drone show, not a military drone show, although that would be cool too. Do one of those drone shows that you do. You know, you can have a celebration that people would enjoy. Or you could have a Brett Michaels concert.
6: I don't know. I mean, you've got a couple of the artists. I don't know if they're lying or whatever, that were on the list. Like Morris Day said, and there was another artist too. I can't remember who they are.
7: Yeah.
6: They both said, we never signed up for this. We don't know why we're on the list.
7: Right.
6: Now, did their agent do it? Did their promoter do it? Didn't communicate with them. Mm-hmm. I don't know. Mm-hmm. That just seems strange that you have two artists that come out and say, we never agreed to do this.
7: Right.
6: Well, how do you get on the list then?
7: Mm-hmm.
6: I mean, that to me makes no sense at all. As to Martina McBride, she was not, you know, specific. I did see in one article that it was, well, we heard that it's, you know, this is basically being run by Trump. And there was one artist, I thought it was Martina McBride, I'm doing this from memory, that said, you know, Trump is using this concert, you know, to bring in donors to have special VIP seats. And that's not what this is supposed to be about.
7: Right.
6: Because we were not told that. We were told it was strictly, you know, everything. There'd be no politicians on stage. There'd be, you know, everybody gets in. And the MC, there's no politics. It's all about free, you know, the 250th birthday of the United States. And, you know, Martina McBride is a friend of Sean Hannity's.
7: Mm-hmm. Yeah.
6: You know, his show.
7: No, she seems to be someone who's patriotic.
6: Yeah. That hit song is his song.
7: Mm-hmm.
6: And I think she's been on his show many times in the past. I know when he was with the company we were with,
7: mm-hmm.
6: I believe
7: Let Freedom Ring.
6: Yeah, Let Freedom Ring. Mm-hmm. Yeah. So, I was thinking, and when she said, I'm, you know, no, I'll do it, but it's not going to be about politics. This has to be completely inclusive for everyone. And she said, we were told it was, and the new information says it's not. Well, specifically, what was that?
7: Mm-hmm.
6: And I still don't know that, except the one artist said that it was because we didn't know that Trump was using this to reward, you know, donors, Republican donors by giving them special VIP seats or whatever. That's
7: backstage to meet.
6: I don't know whether that's true or not.
7: Yeah.
6: Because there's been no official statement,
7: mm-hmm.
6: you know, and if Martina, the other artists that I know that are completely anti-Trump and completely anti-Republican,
7: mm-hmm.
6: I don't trust what they say. Martina McBride, though, is one you'd say, okay, what is it? Be specific with me. Tell me precisely what you were told.
7: If you don't have a lock on those artists before you even start talking about it, then you don't talk about it. You don't promote it. Move on and do something else.
6: Well, she was in.
7: Mm-hmm.
6: She admitted she was in.
7: I know, but what I mean is you've got to have a roster. You got to have a full roster, or otherwise you don't have a show.
6: Well, that's what they put out yesterday, or 2 days ago was the full roster. That's what caused all this.
7: Which they clearly didn't have. That's my whole point.
6: Right. On social media, they didn't have. They did.
7: That's my whole point.
6: Two of them said. Two of it was two out of the
7: seven. That's what I mean by locked in.
6: Right. I was specifically talking about Martina and McBride.
7: When you start this thing, you get a concert promoter to lock those people in, and they're on board, they're contracted in, and they are. It's a contract, whether they get paid or not. It's a contract to perform, and if you don't have them locked in, don't talk about it. Move on, do something else.
6: We are Red Eye Radio.
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1: And I'm Gary McNamara, along with Eric Harley. Coming up in just a minute, Democrats furious at Joe Biden.
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1: So if you want to know how the day went yesterday, I'm reading the headline from the Babylon Bee, and it's actually quite accurate about some of the critics of what Joe Biden said. Here's the headline from the Babylon Bee. Mm. Jill Biden explains she thought Joe had a stroke during the debate, which is why she left him up there to die. And you said, that's a cruel headline. That's actually what people were saying yesterday. When I saw that, I go, that's really not an exaggeration.
2: If she actually thought he was having a stroke, stop everything and do everything to save your husband's life, right?
1: And then afterwards, and this is part of reading this, former Biden aides don't believe Jill Biden. They're angry after the ex-First Lady's debate comments. Alex Thompson, the Axios reporter who co-wrote Original Sin, you and I just always get a kick out of that with Jake Tapper.
2: Mm-hmm.
1: The book was released last year and delved into the former President Joe Biden's cognitive decline scandal, said he's been flooded with reactions from members of Biden's orbit after Jill Biden began speaking out about her husband's struggles to speak coherently at the CNN debate against the former former President Donald Trump.
2: Mm.
1: She told CBS News she thought her husband was having a stroke or might have been drugged, according to The Atlantic, ahead of the release of her forthcoming book. Well, a lot of Democrats, including several Biden aides that I've talked to since yesterday when the interview came out, just simply don't believe her. In fact, some are saying she's gaslighting here. Wow. Thompson pointed out how Jill Biden appeared alongside her husband at a post-debate rally, and that's how the Babylon Bee came up with their headline,
2: mm-hmm.
1: and seemed to act as if everything was okay the following day, carrying on with other campaign events. And a lot of former aides, have told me, if you really believed he might be having a stroke, then it's not necessarily the same behavior that you would do. There's no evidence that there was any significant medical exam afterwards, Thompson said, before acknowledging she suggested her husband take a cognitive exam, but was overruled by his advisors per The Atlantic. He continued, and a lot of Democrats think that this is simply unhelpful to come out with this at this moment and try to rewrite this portion of history. I have to say that there is significant skepticism that she is trying to rewrite the narrative right now. Well, she's not going to be successful at it. What I think is interesting is she's doing these interviews that everybody on the left and right know is a lie, and she's hoping that Democrats will buy the book because they want to be BS more.
2: Yeah.
1: Seriously.
2: Right.
1: Republicans aren't going to buy the book.
2: Right.
1: It's going to be Democrats. And so she knows she's lying. You and I said it. We didn't spend much time. We go, come on, she's lying. We all know it. And then this thing just blew up the last couple of days. And it's Friday. We got to clear the desk.
2: But, well, it's and again, at the basis of it all is either somebody who's lying or a wife that doesn't care.
1: Yeah.
2: It's one of those two.
1: Right. Yeah.
2: Plain and simple.
1: By
2: you can't say, well, she cares, but she thought the debate was more important. Yeah, that's a right. viable answer.
1: Thank you for continuing what we've always done here, which is, all right, what are the only choices?
2: These are the only two options.
1: The only two options is
2: right.
1: She's lying, or she's completely uncaring about her husband.
2: Right.
1: One or the other.
2: And I don't know which is which. You would have to ask her, because it's one of those two. I believe she's lying. If I were a betting man, and I am, I'd put a dollar on that bet. She's lying.
1: Of course.
2: But I'm not going to rule out that she doesn't care about her husband. It happens.
1: We're looking at the only two options.
2: If she's lying, I can't tell you.
1: If she's lying, why is she lying? Because everyone knows. I saw Chris Coons on with Martha McCallum, and he was doing the thing. Well, you know, Trump falls asleep in a meeting. She goes, what are you talking about? He does 30 to what takes probably 30 to 100 questions a day.
2: Yeah.
1: You know, he's all over the place. And
2: right.
1: Then he just, but he won't answer the question on this. That's not the point. But he wouldn't let her.
2: Yeah.
1: Chris Coons would not let her finish the sentence.
2: Right.
1: And she's the interviewer. I would have told him, will you please shut up? I let you talk. Let me talk.
2: Yeah, exactly.
1: And she didn't do that. But I would have done it.
2: Yeah.
1: And so he didn't want to hear her answer because he was trying to make the moral equivalency that there's no difference between what Biden was or what Biden is and was back then and Donald Trump. Because
2: right.
1: Nobody buys the Donald Trump. Is he 80? You know, might he forget some things? I forget things. You forget things.
2: I've been forgetting things all my life.
1: But it's whether you cannot have any type of consistency with your cognitive abilities, you know, to complete a sentence or talk about a paragraph or relate an idea. And Biden couldn't do that. And it just happened to be. He was at his worst.
2: Here's the case I'll make for Jill Biden not caring about her husband. Because that wasn't the only night or time or moment in front of a camera, and I'm certainly away from a camera, that he displayed some cognitive issues. And quite frankly, I know my wife. I love her very much, and she likes me a lot. I'm one of her favorite people. She tells me all the time.
1: Tolerate.
2: No, she loves me enough and I love her enough to know that if I started to see that, especially if I were in the public eye, I know what you're saying. You're in radio. Yeah, we're not in the public eye. We're on the radio. It's different. But if I were at that level and I were constantly on the world stage, and something were wrong with me, my wife would step in and there would be no one who could stop her.
1: Right.
2: So there's the case for not caring. But I can't tell you that because I can't read into Joe Biden's heart.
1: But we know what the options are.
2: There are two options there. And those are the only two options. She's lying or she doesn't care about her husband.
1: Now, I want to play this because it shows you how those in the leftist media don't realize what they've said before. They don't realize the internet exists when it comes to Joe Biden. Listen to Abby Phillips here on CNN.
2: Mm.
1: Listen to this here. All right. We're going to play what she said here in the last 36 hours and what she said in the middle of June of 2024.
2: Okay.
1: Okay. Here we go.
3: The autopsy. Mm-hmm. That the Democrats didn't delve into that, but it should.
4: Yeah.
3: What kind of political system covers that up and makes it okay to lie to people about what everybody knows is true?
1: That was just in the last 36 hours. All right.
2: Yeah.
1: Here we go. Now let's go back. She's just, you know, what type of political system allows this to happen?
2: Right.
1: Here we go.
2: All right.
1: June 17th, 2024, Abby Phillips.
3: November choice is between two old men. We know that. But tonight I want to talk about the Joe Biden that Republicans want you to see and the pipeline of videos that aren't telling the full truth. Now, those videos are probably right now clogging the public consciousness as Americans start to think about their votes. And this is going to be really tough and tricky for voters to sort through because some of these videos, if you're a regular person, you probably cannot even do the digging that would be required to sort through what is being chopped up, what is being deceptively characterized all of that.
4: That's right. And it's only June. You're already talking about whether the president's defecating in public. Imagine where we're going to be by October. The White House press secretary used the phrase cheap fakes, the idea of cheap fakes. Let me explain what that is to people. We've been worried for years about AI deep fakes, that computer generated images are going to trick people into believing something that's totally false. Cheap fakes are a little bit simpler. They're cheap. They're just distorted, out of context videos, chopped up in certain ways, constructed in certain ways. That's what we're seeing. That's what the Biden administration, the Biden campaign is so worried about right now. But make no mistake, they are worried about this. This is a real problem. This is not some made up fiction. The videos are oftentimes made up, but the problem is real. Because some of us, Abby, watch a 40-minute speech by Biden. We see the full context. Other people only watch a 5-second clip. And that's going to be something that's going to, I suspect, follow Biden for the rest of this campaign.
3: I mean, look, Biden, as we pointed out, it's not a secret. He is an older man. He has actually moments that are pretty awkward in public. Why chop them up and make them into something that they're not?
1: She was part of what she had just said was the political system that covers it up.
5: Yeah.
1: Because as we know, that was all BS about the deep fakes. That yeah. ended up being mocked.
5: Yep.
1: Saliza lost. Saliza. Stelter lost. Excuse me. He even lost, I don't want to say he lost credibility. He never had any credibility, but he lost credibility even with Democrats
2: yeah.
1: with that.
2: No, absolutely. You know. No, and
1: it was Brian Stelter, formerly of CNN.
2: It really is the, if you think about it, it's in the same line of the Jake Tapper book. It's the same spirit. Well, the day after the election, we went straight to writing the book about it. The day after the election, huh? Yeah, you waited all of that time. You could have written the book. You had information. It didn't all come to you the morning of the day after the election. No, they constantly carry the water for the left. They do all of this. They're part of the, I don't know, I don't like the words cover up because it really wasn't a cover up. We could all see it when it came to the cognitive issues with Joe Biden. And by the way, for those of us, many of us, who deal with family members who have cognitive issues, serious cognitive issues, it is a shame that their family members don't step in.
1: Yeah. I said formerly of CNN. He was formerly, then he came back again.
2: Oh, that's right. He did.
1: He
2: yeah.
1: came back.
2: Yeah.
1: Just want to make sure Brian Stelter wouldn't have talked about him.
2: Yeah.
1: Yeah, you're right.
2: You know, and
1: because I know how protective, I'm going to see my dad.
2: Yeah.
1: I know how protective the entire family is of him.
2: Yes.
1: And we would never allow what the Biden family allowed with Joe Biden.
2: Ever.
1: We've never
2: ever.
1: Allowed that. Ever. Ever. And I tend to agree. I can't read her mind, but either scenario is plausible. Either she's completely lying.
2: Or she doesn't care.
1: Or she really never cared about her husband. It's one or the other.
2: It's one of the two.
1: We are Red Eye Radio.
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0: of which were Rolexes. Now, it's been speculated that the gold bars and cash were likely resources to be used in U.S. operations overseas, but then it was diverted, apparently, for personal use.
1: An affidavit says he lied about some of his education and military service while applying for the job. He was honorably discharged from the CIA in February 2015. 14-year-old Trey Parikh from Rancho Cucamonga, California, is this year's Scripps National Spelling Bee champion. This contest coming down to a lightning round tiebreaker against Isan Gupta. Trey spelling 32 words correctly in a 90-second spell-off to go home the winner. And some big-name acts dropping out of President Trump's scheduled Freedom 250 event in the National Mall. Among them, Morris Day, Young MC, and Milli Vanilli, all citing the event's political ties. I'm Sue Gosman. This is Fox News.
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10: Now, it's Red Eye Radio. Gary McNamara and Eric Harley talk about everything from politics to social issues and news of the day. Whether you're up late or you're just starting your day, welcome to the show from the Relief Factor Studios. 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
11: And he's Eric Harley, and I'm Gary McNamara. Welcome and good morning. Thank you so much for being here. Well, just here in the last hour, Bret Michaels has pulled out of the Freedom 250 Great American State Fair concerts. He pulled out. He said, unfortunately, what was presented to us as a celebration of our country has evolved into something much more divisive. He doesn't explain why, though, than what I agreed to be part of. He goes, also concerns have been raised concerning the safety of my fans, band, crew, family, and myself, including threats that are completely unfounded and unforgivable. So he was getting threats.
12: Okay. All right.
11: For staying in. So there's only the only ones left now. Somebody I've never heard of this artist, Flo Rida. You know who that is?
12: Yeah. Flo Rida.
11: Flo Rida. I have no idea.
12: Mm-hmm.
11: Yeah. See, I didn't even know how to pronounce the last name.
12: Mm-hmm.
11: And Vanilla Ice.
12: Mm-hmm.
11: That's it. So everybody else has pulled out. What does Flo do?
12: Flo Rida had a hit song, years ago.
11: Oh, okay.
12: The Boots with the Fur.
11: The Boots with the Fur.
12: I don't know if that's the name of the song, but yeah.
11: Okay.
12: Flo Rida.
11: Okay, just
12: Flo Rida. The name, of course, a take of Florida, you know. Yeah. So.
11: Oh.
12: Yeah.
11: I had no idea. Thank you.
12: Mm-hmm.
11: Thank you for updating me.
12: Yeah. It's called Reading.
11: Mm-hmm. Well, I've never seen the name, though. I could read and never see the name.
12: Well, is it listed on the list?
11: The what?
12: Is it listed on the list? Do they break it up to Flo-Rida?
11: Yes.
12: They do? Yeah.
11: Okay. Flo Rida.
12: Yeah. All right. It's like Eminem, you know, candy thing. Peanut or plain, doesn't matter.
11: I got to check True Social to see if Trump has commented on it.
12: Yeah. About the concert? Yeah. Well, yeah. Brett Michaels is where you draw the line.

Came down to a lightning round tiebreaker against Ishan Gupta, but Shrey spelled 32 words correctly in a 90-second spell-off, including the winning word, bromocryptine, to go home the winner. I'm Ted Lindner. This is Fox News.

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3: A better life with Dr. Sanjay Gupta.
4: How often do you stop to wonder whether you should share something that's revealing, maybe even embarrassing, with a partner, a friend, or even your boss? In her new book called Revealing, The Underrated Power of Oversharing, behavioral scientist Leslie John says doing just that can help you deepen relationships that are vital to your life. We need people to trust us in order to get things like love, friendship, and career success. That's what she told us. When you make yourself vulnerable by revealing something sensitive, it does make other people trust you. In turn, when you ask someone to reveal something about themselves, showing that interest will generally lead someone to like you more. Why? Because people like to be asked about themselves, she says. It also signals that they are discriminating and choosy, but in a good way. I'm Dr. Sanjay Gupta, helping you live a better life.
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6: Now, it's Red Eye Radio. Gary McNamara and Eric Harley talk about everything from politics to social issues and news of the day. Whether you're up late or you're just starting your day, welcome to the show from the Relief Factor Studios. 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
7: All across America, we are Red Eye Radio. He is Eric Harley, and I'm Gary McNamara. Clearing the desk off because it's a Friday show.
8: Uh-huh.
7: Weekend coming up.
8: Yeah.
7: Flying to see Dad.
8: All right.
7: Why not at, it's really, I'm in there for 25 hours.
8: Yeah, well.
7: I fly in at, like, I think it's like noon today, get in at 4, hang out, see Dad for a while.
8: Mm-hmm.
7: Go back to the hotel, get a good night's sleep, go back, see Dad in the morning, go out to breakfast with my sisters and my nieces and nephews and maybe my brother-in-law and
8: yeah,
7: whatever, and then go back and see my dad for a couple more hours, get back on a plane, come back.
8: All right.
7: So, and I had to get my jeans back out. I've been wearing shorts, not to work. I've got lighter long pants that I wear here, but I had to pull my jeans were basically packed away till next fall, and then I realized, oh, man, it's going to be in the 40s?
8: I wear jeans all year round.
7: Yeah, I just can't. It's just too hot.
8: I never know when I'm going to get on a horse.
7: Nah, I'm already thinking that you got to wear jeans to the airport at like 9:10 o'clock, 9:30 this morning. It's going to be 80 already.
8: Mm-hmm.
7: I hate cold and I hate heat. I don't mind heat if I'm not wearing long pants and long shirts.
8: Like summer vacations, the beach and that thing, of course, but. 9 times out of 10, even in the summer, I'm wearing jeans. It's a thing. And you know, it's also, I don't wear like sandals. I see a lot of people, and it's fine, where they, they're wearing sandals to whatever, the store and everything else. For me, I always want to be wearing shoes I can run in, because of the cops, mainly because of the cops. No, I always feel like I'm...

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5: Now, it's Red Eye Radio. Gary McNamara and Eric Harley talk about everything from politics to social issues and news of the day. Whether you're up late or you're just starting your day, welcome to the show from the Relief Factor Studios. 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
6: All across America, we are Red Eye Radio. He is Eric Harley and I'm Gary McNamara. I don't know about you, but yesterday reminded me, since I'm the old one here, April of 83.
7: Yeah.
6: When the Beach Boys were scheduled to play the Independence Day Festival.
7: Right, right.
6: In D.C.
7: Yeah.
6: And Reagan's Interior Secretary, James Watt, said, no, we don't need that kind of element here.
7: You know, Mike Love being a hoodlum and whatnot, with all that leather and devil worshiping.
6: It's like, we don't need the kind of element that they bring in. And it was like the Beach Boys.
7: The Beach Boys. They're practically gospel. What are you talking about?
6: And Reagan said, no, we welcome the Beach Boys.
7: Yes. Well, Mike Love's a good man.
6: And so the Beach Boys ended up playing. Mm-hmm. And I know one of my own experiences, and this goes back to 1979. Mm-hmm. And Charlie Daniels,
7: yeah,
6: was supposed to play, and he ended up playing,
7: right?
6: Lancaster Speedway in Lancaster, New York. It's outside of Buffalo.
7: All right, yeah.
6: And there was a brouhaha from a couple of the city council members. I remember that said, "No, we don't need that kind of un-American artist here.
7: We need Charlie Daniels. We don't need those shenanigans." And
6: we don't need that tomfoolery.
7: Well, one of his hit songs, In America. Anti-American. We don't need that Lee Greenwood with his anti-American whatnot.
6: And I remember thinking at the time,
7: yeah,
6: because he had a bunch of hits. Devin Went Down to Georgia was right. Popular at that point. Mm-hmm, mm-hmm. But all I could think of is this guy must have only heard Uneasy Rider.
7: Yeah, maybe. Yeah.
6: I was taking a trip out to L.A.,
7: mm-hmm.
6: tooting along in my Chevrolet, toking on a number and digging on the radio.
7: Yeah. Well, we've all toked on a number. Mine was 3.
6: So,
7: oh, he means joint. Yeah. He means marijuana.
6: And that was, by the way, that's the beginning of Charlie Daniels' first major hit in America, which would have been early 73.
7: Mm-hmm. Yeah.
6: So, and by the way, I didn't have to look that up.
7: Yeah. All right.
6: You know how I didn't have to look that up? I remember the first. Well, yeah, yes, I'm old, but I remember the first time I heard it.
7: Yeah.
6: Because
7: you're old?
6: And, yeah. No, we were doing a, I played Catholic Youth Organization CYO basketball that year.
7: Okay.
6: And so that meant we had to participate in CYO activities.
7: Yeah.
6: And so I remember we had a car wash. It was like April or probably May of 73.
7: April would be too cold.
6: Yeah, exactly.
7: There, right?
6: Because it was everybody, washing the cars, whatever.
7: Right, yeah.
6: And I was thinking that. I go, when was it? April? I go, no, it can't have been April.
7: Had to have been May.
6: We'll get to that in just a moment here, because it does relate to me in the next 24 hours.
7: Mm-hmm.
6: So it might have been May. It could have been June. And I remember hearing that song when I got into my car and just going, whoa, who in the hell is this?
7: Mm-hmm.

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4: Friday, May 29th, 2026. I'm Chris Foster. Birthright citizenship, presidential power, campaign finance, transgender athletes. There are some big Supreme Court opinions to come.
5: It was the Chief Justice who said, you know, we may have a different world, but we have the same Constitution. And so it seemed to be that there was a real hesitance to move in a different direction than in the way we have understood birthright citizenship for this long.
4: We're speaking with Fox News Chief Legal Correspondent Shannon Bream.
6: I'm Peter Ducey. The Trump administration has released troves of documents and information related to unidentified aerial phenomena, but questions and skepticism remain.
7: The reality of the situation is that pilots are reporting these every day to the tune of 3 to 4, almost 5 reports on average.
8: And I'm Joe Concha. I've got the final word on the Fox News Rundown.
4: June starts next week, and we'll be getting a flurry of Supreme Court opinions over the month on cases including Trump versus Barbara, deciding whether the United States still has birthright citizenship.
9: It would be a disgrace. It would be a disgrace if the Supreme Court of the United States allows that to happen.
4: He also wants more power over federal agencies. Republicans are challenging limits on political party campaign spending. There's a case about needing prior permission to bring a gun onto private property, and two about transgender athletes. President's criticized by name two justices he nominated, Neil Gorsuch and Amy Coney Barrett, for siding against him on tariffs struck down as illegal. And he's not optimistic about birthright citizenship going his way.
5: And I don't think he should be, based on the arguments.
4: Fox News chief legal analyst Shannon Bream, Fox News Sunday anchor and Living the Bream podcast host.
5: You know, he was there that day, the first time a sitting president joined us there in the courtroom. We're all craning our necks and trying to look at him, and Secret Service is warning us that we can't stand up in our seats or we're going to be dragged out of there. So it was a little bit of a circus that day. But listen, I thought the advocates on both sides of this were really fantastic. They did the best they could with the case they had in front of them. But man, plenty of skepticism. I wouldn't be surprised if the president loses this case. 7-2, 8-1 is possible. Just too many justices felt like it seemed like, at least from the bench, that they were not buying the argument coming from the administration.
4: I mean, birthright's been around. Birthright citizenship's been established since 1868, upheld by the Supreme Court in 1898. So what's the challenge based on?
5: Yeah, that's the problem, is because we've had an understanding of it for so long for a specific way, the interpretation of it and the statute that has basically the same wording, the court seemed very reticent to say, like, okay, all these decisions that we've made, all these times Congress could have done something different, and they didn't. And so we've had the same interpretation for so long that it just weighs in favor of that's what it was meant to be. Now, there was discussion about how the world has changed, and there were a couple of justices who said things like, listen, the founders, the framers could have never thought of birth tourism or any of these things that are now happening and documented, especially out on the West Coast, a lot of reporting on that. And I think it was the Chief Justice who said, you know, we may have a different world, but we have the same Constitution. And so it seemed to be that there was a real hesitance to move in a different direction than in the way we have understood birthright citizenship for this long.
4: Yeah, you hear that kind of argument in other cases, too. Well, the founders couldn't have anticipated automatic weapons. They couldn't have anticipated this technology or that technology, but that's not the point.
5: Yeah, and so an uphill battle, you never know. I mean, they always, the Friday after the hearing case,

0: take a first private vote, and then they start writing opinions. And so we don't know what's happening. Votes can flip. We know they do. But I think it would be a very optimistic position for the administration to be hopeful they could win on this one.
1: Okay, let's go on to Trump versus Slaughter. Slaughter being Rebecca Slaughter. She's this FTC commissioner the president has been trying unsuccessfully to fire. But the case isn't just about her. It's another presidential power case.
0: Yeah, and you know, it seems that the Supreme Court in recent years has spent a lot of time testing the boundaries of executive power. We saw that with Presidents Obama and Biden as well, and Trump. And it's one of those things that the judicial branch does a lot of. And often they'll say, first of all, you did or didn't have the power to do this, executive branch, or Congress has abdicated too much of what it's supposed to be doing over there, and they need to go solve this problem. But in this one, we've got a couple of companion cases looking at whether the president has the right to just say, this person has to go from a federal agency. And you may bring up the other case, which deals with the Fed. This one has to do with the FTC and one of those agencies about whether or not there has to be due process. Can the president just say you're gone because you don't align with my beliefs? It's one of the big ones we're waiting on.
1: A couple cases about transgender athlete participation in girls and women's sports. There are a couple of angles here. So we'll need two different opinions.
0: We're dealing with two different state laws, West Virginia and Idaho, so there are some nuances and a little bit of differences in the cases. But essentially, it gets to this argument about whether or not states can ban trans athletes, those who were born and recognized as biologically male, from taking part in female sports. And so, gosh, I mean, this one is one that seems like it's going to lean, at least at the oral arguments, it seemed to lean in favor of the conservatives of what is now the Trump administration's position in these states saying, listen, we don't want to box out young women. And Title IX was designed to preserve these opportunities for biological young women. But there was a lot of arguments by the opposing counsel in a couple of these cases saying, listen, this young person in this one particular case didn't go through traditional puberty as a male, and so they're not going to have the same advantages. But there are a number of justices who weren't buying that. And they looked at, you know, a lot of research that's out there. So there was, you know, a throwing of studies back and forth. What tells us more about how this really works? But if I had to guess right now, I would say I think it's probably going to be a win for the states.
1: Is there a bit of a clash? Could there be a clash between Title IX and equal protection, where Title IX protects girls and women in sports and education, and equal protection is broader?
0: And it gets to this bigger conversation, too, about protection on the basis of sex. What does that mean? Because, you know, a few years ago, Justice Gorsuch took a lot of heat for, you know, authoring this opinion, the Bostock opinion, which dealt with what does sex mean in the context of employment? And in that case, you know, the court saw that you can't discriminate on the basis of sex did extend to transgender protections for employees. Now, there was a lot of caution by the justices, some of them, in this case, dealing with these athletes, saying it is not a direct correlation when we're talking about these athletes, these young people transitioning, that kind of thing. So it's not an exact match for the Supreme Court when it comes to employment versus these athletes.
1: This campaign finance case, another case equating campaign spending with free speech that we've had before. Republicans basically want some caps lifted.
0: And here's the thing is that on the campaign finance case, this is one of those things could actually impact midterms and, you know, 28. So there's a close watch on it. Can parties coordinate their expenditures with their candidates? And so there's been a lot of concern for those who oppose this saying, listen, it's just going to give donors another way to funnel money around limits to specific candidates. But on the other side, folks will argue, listen, of course, parties are going to want to support their candidates. There's nothing nefarious going on here. And that distinction should be broken down.
1: You've been following the gun restriction case, the Hawaii case. It's about needing permission to carry on private property. It's basically like an opt-in, opt-out thing. You have to get prior permission to bring your gun to somebody's private property.
0: Right. And I'm not sure how that one is going to go. But I think it takes us back to a couple of recent decisions from the court. The Bruin case, the New York State rifle and pistol case. The Rahimi case, I mean, there's a lot there that I think the court now has to contend with, because it seems like in recent years, each time we've gotten a gun case from them, it's answered the question in part or given some guardrails about how we're to look at Second Amendment rights, but not fully answered the question. So there are a couple of gun cases they're looking at, this thing about whether you can conceal and carry without specific permission in Hawaii. There's also about, you know, whether people that have some instance of drug abuse or addiction or impairment, whether they can also be allowed to have gun ownership. So, you know, it's been a while since they took a gun case, but they're back at it.
1: This isn't necessarily what we were talking about here with upcoming opinions, but the court isn't done with redistricting, and I wanted to ask you about it. A federal court in Alabama this is a new congressional map, is still illegal despite a recent Supreme Court decision. They're saying it's on a different basis. The court in Alabama is saying it's racially discriminatory. Republicans want the Supreme Court to allow the state to use it right now for some primaries that they've already delayed. Is it that the federal court is just trying to get some more clarification on that previous ruling?
0: I think that's probably what this is going to end up being. And the court should act pretty quickly. They've asked the opposing counsel to file a reply by Monday, which is when Alabama wanted an answer. I would say within a couple days, they'll probably get it after the final filings come in. But, you know, Alabama had these maps that they got in trouble for a few years ago and were told, listen, you've done too much to disperse the black vote in Alabama. That's unconstitutional. A special master drew these new districts, which gave two majority minority districts to Alabama. So after the Calais decision from the Supreme Court a few weeks ago, which said, man, it's going to be really tough for you to draw a district on the basis of race. It's going to be strict scrutiny. It's going to be almost impossible to do. Alabama said, okay, well, we were forced to draw these two districts on the basis of race, so we should be able to revisit that. So the Supreme Court lifted an order that was blocking Alabama from doing that and sent the case back down in light of their Calais decision. Well, that three-judge panel in Alabama said, no, these old districts were discriminatory, and we still think they were unconstitutional. So now the Supreme Court's going to have to figure this out. Where can and can't you, or they've probably figured it out. They're going to have to articulate it in a way that the states can figure out what to do when race is the issue with a particular district, because, you know, the majority opinion in Calais suggests if you're drafting districts on the basis of race, that is almost, you know, stark evidence that you're now discriminating against another race, the other races that don't benefit from that districting. So I think it's just a point of clarity, and we'll see how quickly the court moves on that.
1: President Trump has nominated three justices of the nine on the court now. Any sense he might get a fourth?
0: You know, there's been a lot of speculation and some pressure on Justices Thomas and Alito, and they've both signaled, no, we're not going anywhere this term. They've hired clerks well into future terms and have sent some signals and some statements that have made it clear they are not planning to go anywhere. I don't know that anybody else would be considering. And I mean, everybody seems in good health mentally and physically when I see them on the bench in recent weeks. And so I'd be surprised if somebody says they've decided to go, but as of now, the answer we're being told is no retirements.
1: Shannon Bream, Fox News chief legal correspondent, anchor of Fox News Sunday. Her podcast is Living the Bream. Shannon, good to talk to you. It's been a while.
0: Great to hear your voice. Have a wonderful weekend.
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12: This is Fox on Justice. The nation's capital seeing a sharp decrease in crime over the past year after President Trump deployed the National Guard and as the country gets ready to celebrate its 250th birthday. Here are the numbers. A 52% drop in homicide, robbery down 23%, and a 56% decrease in motor vehicle theft. Officials say one area of concern, a spate of brawls in the city known as teen takeovers. Trump's U.S. attorney in D.C., Jeanine Pierce, said many teens need to be treated like adults.
13: The problem is that they don't believe that these young people need to be treated as criminals. They are committing adult crimes.
12: The decrease in crime follows a nationwide trend since President Trump returned to office. The murder rate is now the lowest since 1900. President Trump says the reduction in crime is largely thanks to his border policies. Lucas Tomlinson, Fox News.
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15: In August of 1970, New York attorney Bella Abzug, one of the most outspoken leaders in the growing women's movement, gave testimony on the Equal Rights Amendment.
16: We felt this transcendent joy, for woman's life has been imminent, as Simone de Beauvoir did. It has never been completely human, because so few of us have had this great experience that all of us have had tonight. Creating in history, of taking the torch from those great women who won us the vote 50 years ago and carrying that torch high so that it will shine on the lives not only of our daughters, but shines in our own faces in self-affirmation.
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1: Good morning. It's Friday, May 29th. This is the Fox News Rundown. Iran and the U.S. reportedly agreeing to a framework of a peace deal. Fox's Ashley Webster has more from Tel Aviv.
2: Negotiators for the U.S. and Iran have agreed to a framework of a deal, but it has yet to be approved by President Trump. If a memorandum of understanding is approved, it would mean a 60-day ceasefire extension, the Strait of Hormuz reopened, and Iran committing to dropping any ambition of possessing a nuclear weapon. As those discussions continue, Israeli military forces have been expanding their ground operations northward in Lebanon. The Lebanese health ministry says 42 people have been killed, more than 50 others injured.
1: Vice President J.D. Vance told reporters Thursday that an agreement is close, but they are not there yet. A Blue Origin rocket exploding on a launch pad at Cape Canaveral, Florida Thursday, ahead of a planned launch next week. Fox's Marion Rafferty.
3: The Blue Origin rocket exploding during a test of its engines. A static fire engine test is when the rocket's engines are ignited and they run at full thrust, but the vehicle is unable to go anywhere during the test. The rocket was uncrewed, and thankfully no one on the ground nearby was hurt. The local sheriff saying there's no danger to the public. NASA also contracted Blue Origin to provide lunar landers for the Artemis and Moonbase programs, but so far, it's unclear how this blast will impact those space programs.
1: Blue Origin CEO Jeff Bezos addressing the explosion on X, writing, "Very rough day," adding, "It's too early to know the root cause." Big manhunt is over in Hawaii for the man wanted in the murders of three people on the Big Island. Hawaii County Police Chief Reed Mahuna says they received a tip about a possible sighting near the coastal area of Kaimu Cove.
4: Officers and detectives responded to the area and conducted a search, ultimately locating the suspect concealed within a small cave on the neighboring property. The suspect, identified as Jacob Baker, male, 36, was taken into custody without incident.
1: Baker was wanted in connection with the killings of three men, ages 69 to 79, over a two-day period. Fire erupted at an apartment complex in downtown Dallas Thursday, following reports of an explosion causing massive damage to the building. Fire Rescue Department spokesperson Jason Evans confirms that human remains were found at the scene.
5: There have been three fatalities, three people located inside the debris. There are two females and one child.
1: Five went to hospitals with injuries. Former U.S. Attorney General Pam Bondi will sit before the House Oversight Committee today to talk about the investigation and release of the Epstein files.
6: While Bondi is scheduled to answer the Oversight Committee's questions, this will not be a public hearing. It's a transcribed interview. Cameras and microphones will not be allowed, and Bondi will not be under oath. Bondi was subpoenaed to appear while she led the DOJ, but she refused. Bondi did, however, agree to sit for this transcribed interview. She is expected to be at the meeting with Assistant U.S. Attorney General Harmeet Dhillon. Many Epstein victims have said the DOJ may prevent Bondi from giving some information. The DOJ says it's there to ensure its processes are accurately conveyed. Gernal Scott, Fox News.
1: An Iranian man arrested and charged with plotting to assassinate a member of President Trump's family. More from Fox's Jillian Turner.
7: There are new court filings that reveal a alleged terror plot targeting the president's family. This by the notorious security service in Iran. They pledged, apparently, to murder first daughter Ivanka Trump. The suspect's plan was so far advanced that he actually had obtained a blueprint of her $24 million Florida home, according to the New York Post. The suspect, Mohammed Al-Sadi, he's a 32-year-old Iraqi national who is affiliated with Iran's IRGC. He now stands accused of taking part in as many as up to 20 different terror attacks on Americans. He was taken into FBI custody after agents identified his revenge plot.
1: And now a check of Fox Entertainment.
8: I'm Michelle Polino. The 21-year-old Austrian man, known as Barane, was convicted and sentenced to 15 years in prison in the planned terror attack on Taylor Swift's Eras concert stop in Vienna. The man, prior to the verdict, told the court he was sorry for taking part in the plot. The charges include terrorist offenses and membership in a terrorist organization. His defense attorney said the man pleaded guilty to the charges last month in the planned bombing that was headed off by authorities who then canceled all three of Swift's scheduled performances in the city in August of 2024. Prosecutors claim he planned to target thousands outside Ernst Happel Stadium with knives or homemade explosives. Big Town announced their 12th studio album, It's a Dying Art, will be out August 28th. The foursome also dropped a track from the project, Over and Over, as well as the track list, which includes several collaborations, including Closing Time with Kelsey Ballerini, Sucker for a Sad Song with Ashley Monroe, and The Door with Jason Isbell. Earlier this month, the group debuted the first offering from the album called Hey There Sunshine at the 61st Academy of Country Music Award. Riot Fest will take over Douglas Park in Chicago with an eclectic rock-leaning lineup that includes Tool, 21 Pilots, Alanis Morissette, Pierce the Veil, Nas, Bright Eyes, and more. The event runs September 18th through the 20th and will also feature Morrissey, Iggy Pop, Elvis Costello, and the Impostors, Pixies, Patti Smith, the Reunited Sugar, both the Sex Pistols featuring Frank Carter, and that band's former frontman, Johnny Lydon's Public Image Limited, Rise Against Insane Clown Posse, and more. Tickets for the event are on sale now. That's what's trending. Michelle Polino, Fox News.
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12: 1 year ago, Cardinal Robert Prevost was elected Pope Leo XIV as the first American to ever become the Bishop of Rome. In the first official biography of the Pope, author Elise Allen says Leo has a special message to American Catholics.
13: Building friendship, building community, remembering that in spite of our differences, we can be friends and we can treat each other as human beings. You know, I think that's his big message.
12: And it's a message that has been tested and making headlines in the last few weeks as the Pope and President Trump sparred over disagreements about the war in Iran. Allen was the first journalist to have a lengthy interview with Pope Leo after his election, and she says Leo has a quiet strength that may surprise people, but one that can take on the world leaders. He was well prepared to stand his ground even against the President of the United States.
13: I think Leo, you know, was not entirely surprised by that, but he also said very clearly he is not trying to attack anybody with what he says. He's trying to preach the gospel, and I think he sincerely means that.
12: For Fox on Faith, Lauren Green, Fox News.
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14: Although he was the Speaker of the House from 1971 to 1977, Democrat Carl Albert of Oklahoma served in Congress since 1947. In a 1990 interview, Albert gave his impression of President Harry Truman.
15: Harry Truman was the least educated president we had in my time, you know. But he had certain qualities that made him an unusual president. He was the most fearless government official that I've ever known. I remember one time some of us went down to talk to him about what we would like to have brought up through the years, and when he got through, he said, well, boys, I'll tell you, look at all this stuff, but he had a globe on his desk, globe of the world. He says, the only thing I'm really interested in is protecting that little globe.
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17: Players who own a PlayStation 4 won't be able to enjoy the next Call of Duty game. Developer Activision confirming in a post on X, the next installment in the popular shooter franchise will not be developed for the previous generation console. This will be the first game in the franchise not supported by the PS4 since 2013's Call of Duty Ghosts. It comes as several developers, including Sony, have also begun winding down their support for the console. Roblox revealing a new program for creators. The online game creation platform describing the upcoming Roblox Reality as a hybrid architecture system designed to help develop photorealistic visuals. Roblox says the upscaler integrates their existing cloud system and game engine with AI-supported video world models, allowing for more enhanced graphics and detailed textures. An early version of Roblox Reality is set to be released later this year or in early 2027. Brian Holmgren, Fox News.
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18: Baltimore Orioles shortstop Cal Ripken Jr., the Iron Man, broke the record for most consecutive games played, 2,131. The record had been held for 56 years, before that by Lou Gehrig.
19: Well, you know, I see myself as someone that was very lucky and had a good career, and I think that I'm pretty good. I mean, I don't put myself all the way down and not think that I've had a pretty significant career. I've enjoyed being in the presence of all the great players and this collection of players. I sat and talked to Henry Aaron a long time and really enjoyed talking to Kirk Gibson and Pete Rose. I just enjoy being in the environment. Maybe when I get older and you start to look back, you may have a historical view of your career. But right now, I just see myself as a guy that was lucky enough to play baseball for a long time.
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1: The San Antonio Spurs have forced a Game 7 in the Western Conference Finals. Victor Wembanyama leading the charge with 28 points in Game 6 as they beat the Oklahoma City Thunder 118-91. The NBA's Board of Governors approving a new draft lottery format on Thursday, which they hope will prevent teams from tanking to get a better draft pick. The new rules will see 16 teams in the lottery as opposed to 14, and the three worst teams from the regular season will now have a lesser chance of landing the number one pick. The new format will begin with the 2027 draft. That's your sports on the Fox News Rundown. Tony Genualdo, Fox News.
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3: This is what draws and drives people insane about college football media people. It really does. They love exclusivity. Oh, your team isn't good enough. We gatekeep. Heather Dinich, the great gatekeeper. Yeah, she's a fraud. Paul Feinbaum. Man, I saw what Stephen A. Smith's making. I better up my loudness. No, they tell us your team doesn't belong. None of them ever plays. None of them ever coach. None of them have no idea. I mean, Heather Dinich and Paul Feinbaum have no idea what they're looking at when they watch a football or a basketball or any sport game. They just don't. They don't. I'm sorry. And here's why they do it. Because it protects brands. They want exclusivity. They want the same old, same old. For Outkicks, don't at me. I'm Dan Dockich, and this is Fox News Rundown.
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16: Well, Dr. Jill Biden thought her husband, Joe Biden, who was president at the time, was having a stroke during that disastrous debate against Donald Trump in June of 2024. Unfortunately, she's only telling us about this small concern, you know, 2 years later. If you're giving out an award for worst spouse of the year, Jill Biden is at the top of that list by secretariat proportions in the year 2024. Because if you thought that your husband was having a stroke live on national television, only to lead chance of four more years after that debate, and you praised his performance, and then you literally took him to the Waffle House, which is the last place you take anyone who may be having a stroke, that may qualify as someone who didn't have her husband's best interest at heart. The bottom line is that Dr. Jill Biden really loved being first lady. She did not want to leave the power and prestige that comes with the White House. So she tried to cover up her husband's obvious cognitive decline. Not much more to add here, folks, except could you imagine Joe Biden being in office now if Jill Biden got her way? Actually, ignore that thought altogether. I'm Joe Concha.
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22: Investigators on the scene this hour of a deadly gas explosion in Oak Cliff. I'm Cameron Fairchild from the WBAP 24-Hour Breaking News Center.
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23: We do have some road work there. They are hauling off the last of the barrels. 360 southbound at Camp Wisdom. So watch for the crews as they back up through there and take that out of the way. It's not causing any backup. We do have an accident reported. This is going to be on the southbound side of the East Loop right around Craig. It is on the left shoulder, no problem. Still some road work on the southbound side. Your single file there at Meadowbrook, but no big backup so far. And they're picking up the cones on the westbound side of I-20 right now as you move from 287 on over toward Forest Hill. So right now it's going to cause probably about a 5 to 10 minute backup. Our next update within 10 minutes with WBAP's first traffic on the ones. I'm Julie Hardy.
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25: From the WBAP On-Time Experts 24-7 Weather Center, mostly sunny and warm. A couple isolated afternoon thunderstorms barely possible today. Kind of like yesterday. High today, 92. Winds out of the south, 5 to 10. Fair and warm tonight. Low near 76 for the overnight low. Tomorrow, partly cloudy, breezy, and warm. High near 93, low 75. South winds 10 to 20. That puts us to Sunday. Sunny, warm, and humid with a high of 94. And Monday and Tuesday, highs are going to be in the low to mid-90s with heat stress index probably around 100. Right now, it's 71 degrees in Fort Worth, still 74 in Dallas. I'm meteorologist Brad Barton.
22: News brought to you by Visionary Wellness and Imaging. Three people are dead, including a child, in a gas explosion at an Oak Cliff apartment complex. At least four people were taken to the hospital with injuries. This woman was in the apartment building next door when the explosion happened.
26: I woke up to the explosion, like the sound of my windows getting busted, and all I heard were people screaming in the other apartment building.
22: Atmos Energy says a natural gas line was pierced by a work crew. Atmos has the gas turned off in the neighborhood this morning as investigators remain on the scene. The principal of Wiley East High School has resigned amid a firestorm over religious double standards on campus. Tiffany Doolin stepped down after community outrage over an Islamic group being allowed to hand out Qurans and Sharia pamphlets to students during lunch. Student groups flagged a double standard, noting that Christian student clubs face heavy restrictions and Christian organizations have been denied permission to distribute Bibles. The district claims the incident is a mere administrative oversight. Vice President J.D. Vance says it's hard to say exactly when or if President Trump will sign a memorandum of understanding between the U.S. and Iran, which would extend the ceasefire between the two countries for 60 days.
1: We do think they're negotiating, at least so far, in good faith, and we're making some progress. Hopefully we'll continue to make progress. The president will be in a position where he can endorse the agreement, but obviously that's still TBD.
22: The U.S. is considering lifting sanctions on Iran as part of the deal, but only if Iran agrees to reopen the Strait of Hormuz, stop uranium enrichment, and abandon its nuclear program. A Blue Origin rocket explodes on the launch pad at Cape Canaveral ahead of a planned launch next week.
2: The Blue Origin rocket exploding during a test of its engines. A static fire engine test is when the rocket's engines are ignited and they run at full thrust, but the vehicle is unable to go anywhere during the test. The rocket was uncrewed. No one on the ground nearby was hurt. NASA also contracted Blue Origin to provide lunar landers for the Artemis and Moonbase programs. But so far, it's unclear how this blast will impact those space programs.
22: Fox's Marianne Rafferty reports Blue Origin CEO Jeff Bezos addressed the explosion on X, writing, "Very rough day, but we'll rebuild whatever needs rebuilding and get back to flying." Your money news brought to you by NetWorthRadio.com. Gold prices rebound in Asian trading this morning. Spot gold trading at $4,563 an ounce. Gold futures up after a reversal yesterday at $4,395. I'm Cameron Fairchild. Keep connected, DFW. 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
22: The Astros never trailed on the way to a 5-1 victory over the Rangers in the finale of a four-game series in Arlington. The Astros won 3 of 4 over Texas to improve to 26-32. They host the Brewers tonight. Rangers slipped to 25-31. They host the Kansas City Royals tonight. The Cowboys are holding voluntary offseason workouts in Frisco. The defense is bolstered by the offseason addition of top safety prospect Caleb Downs. The Dallas Stars join the hockey world in mourning after the apparent suicide of four-time Stanley Cup champion and former Stars player Claude Lemieux. He was 60.

0: deal been reached with Iran? That seems to be the idea. Maybe a 60-day ceasefire has been agreed upon, and they're going to work on other details as time goes on. Also, I thought this was rather interesting. You know, we don't get too much in the way of new money anymore. I remember years ago watching Let's Make a Deal that Monty Hall would give away a $500 bill or a $1,000 bill. You don't see those anymore. But now Scott Bessent is talking about a $250 bill with President Trump's picture on it.
1: As Treasury Secretary, I have two mandates for U.S. currency. At present, no living person can be on U.S. currency, and the currency must say, "In God we trust." So right now, there is proposed legislation that in front of the House, in front of the Senate, to change the first requirement so that a living person, Donald J. Trump, could be on the $250 bill. So it's all in the hands of Capitol Hill. So at Treasury, we prepare things in advance. So we have prepared in advance that if the legislation is passed, but we will stick to the law.
2: It's got to be one of the most ego things worst ego things I've ever seen. Who needs a $250 bill? It's ridiculous.
3: I think, does it have to do with the hit me with it,
0: semi-quincentennial?
3: Uh-huh.
0: Yeah.
3: So I think so. Commemorative, and he just so happens to be president. Yeah. I'm not, you know what, this story, it's going to divide people. It just is. That's why I kind of have not been clicking on. Odds of me ever carrying one are very, very low.
4: It's just but a troll thing.
3: Yeah, I think it is.
2: It's just stupid on Trump's part. We don't need a $250 bill. Why? We need to get the country straight and get out of Iran. We don't need a $250 bill. He's out of his mind now.
4: See, it's working on hell already.
3: I know it. That's why.
2: What? I'm just saying the truth.
5: Okay, stop. Here's a question. How much does it cost to make a bill?
2: I don't know.
5: How much does it cost to make a $250 bill? Does anybody know?
0: A few cents.
2: I wouldn't think very much. Yeah.
5: Yeah. Does it cost to make, to print? How many are they going to print?
0: I don't know.
2: Maybe
4: they'd be commemorative?
2: I think you're missing my point. My point is it's just a waste of time. We don't need to be worried about that right now.
5: That's what I'm getting to, though. It's an ego thing. If it's a troll thing, like you're saying, it's costing money. It's costing my money.
0: Yeah.
5: It's ridiculous.
2: It's like the new addition to the White House. They don't need to call it the Trump wing.
0: Well, they'll change. I'm sure they'll change that.
5: They probably will.
0: Once whoever comes in next.
2: And this sounds like I'm beating up Trump. I'm not. I'm just saying stick to what needs to be done. This is silly.
0: Okay. Right. So you're not for the that's one no vote then.
5: Two no votes on the $250 bill.
2: But okay. I would be, and I talked to Joseph about this earlier, we both would be for a $248 bill.
5: Yeah. See, why not?
2: Yeah, exactly.
0: That makes a big difference right there.
2: I said $249, Joseph said $248. Yep. I said, okay, I'll
5: gotta meet somewhere.
2: Exactly.
4: There you go.
0: I got to be honest, when I heard about the $250 bill, the first thing that popped into my mind was this.
6: The film you're about to see is top secret and contains adult situation. To ease this crisis, President promised relief.
7: American tax dollars will help our allies.
6: To make good on this drunken boast, authorize the one-time printing of the largest denomination currency ever, a $1 trillion bill.
8: Ooh, a $1 trillion bill.
6: The man chosen to deliver this precious cargo was America's wealthiest and therefore most trustworthy citizen. Unfortunately, the money never arrived.
2: All we need to do is print up 39 of those bills.
0: And we're good.
2: Yeah, pass them out.
3: Let's do it.
0: That's how it works. Apparently, that's how they think it works in Washington, too. I don't know if this is going to actually happen or not, but there were several things that Bessent said that are true. You can't have a living person on a bill. You'd have to change the law for that, and I doubt you're going to get too many votes to do that right now, because I think most people see it the way you do. That's ridiculous.
2: They're going to spend time talking about this.
0: You could print a $250 bill and issue it and put the Capitol on it, or put George Washington's face on it like he's in an arm wrestling thing with Abe Lincoln, or, you know, something like that. You could do that because it is the semi-quincentennial.
3: Mm-hmm.
2: And you want something positive about America, or do you want something on it like the Twin Towers on the $250 bill?
0: There you go. That's Twin Towers actually would be commemorative.
2: I think that would be appropriate. Or,
0: yeah.
2: Or,
0: do you remember the quarters that they put out at the bicentennial?
2: Yeah. Yes.
0: It had 1776 to 1976.
2: Yes, I do remember
0: American
2: those.
0: Eagle? Yeah. Well, they haven't really done that this time around. At least nothing that I've come
3: across. They're doing the quarters. Remember we did the story about they're doing the...
0: They're doing quarters? Okay. Well, I'm glad they're doing something. Well, maybe a $250 bill might be... That's about what a quarter...

0: order was worth back in
1: they're really going to
0: 1976.
1: They're going to take time talking about this in Washington, aren't they? They really are.
0: No, I have a feeling this will just turn into the outrage of the day, and nothing will come of it.
2: Work for us.
1: Yeah. Okay.
0: Coming up, calm down then. Coming up at 5:17, the five things you need to know. Traffic and weather on the ones at 5:11 now. It's Julie DeHardy.
3: They are quick pulling up the road work this morning. I'm looking at the North Loop right now. It looks like we're all clear on that westbound side as you're trying to move over toward Roof Snow and then all the way over toward 35. So that looks pretty good. It's probably going to take you about 10 minutes to drive through there. And it looks like they've cleared up our I-20 westbound as you try to move from 287 over through Anglin. I don't see any delays left over either. There is an accident reported on the East Loop southbound at Craig Street, but it's on the shoulder and it's not causing a backup at all. Our next update within 10 minutes with WBAP's First Traffic on the Ones. I'm Julie DeHardy.
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5: From the WBAP On-Time Experts 24/7 Weather Center, mostly sunny and warm. High about 92 this afternoon. Winds out of the south 5 to 10. Low tonight, 76 degrees. We're going to be 93 for the high tomorrow. South winds 10 to 20. Sunday, sunny, warm, and we'll add humid, 94 for the high. It'll feel more like 98. Same thing on Monday and Tuesday. Highs will be in the low to mid-90s, but the heat stress indices are going to be near 100. Right now, it's 71 degrees in Fort Worth, 74 in Dallas. I'm meteorologist Brad Barton.
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14: 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It's one of the most important things you can do for them as a parent, and yet it's often overlooked. Not only does sleep in the early years set the stage for mental and physical health, it also creates the foundation for how one sleeps later in life. That's according to the National Sleep Foundation. Now, that organization recommends 14 to 17 hours a night for newborns, 12 to 15 for infants, 11 to 14 for toddlers, 10 to 13 for preschoolers, and 9 to 11 for school-aged children. When it's age appropriate, start by talking to your kids about why sleep is important. It helps their body grow, helps their brains learn, helps their mood stay steady. Don't underestimate the importance of a routine. You can even narrate what you're doing step by step to help them along the way. I'm Dr. Sanjay Gupta, helping you live a better life.
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3: Barkley Van Camp and Robbins, what a fun show. These guys are going to tell you stories that many others just won't touch. You know how they are. 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
4: 5:18, time for five things you need to know.
3: Three people are dead, five others injured in a massive natural gas explosion that destroyed a Dallas apartment building yesterday afternoon. That explosion created a fire that took 100 Dallas firefighters to put down. The number of people unaccounted for is unclear.
4: The IRS taking action to make sure non-governmental organizations liable for violent activity committed by their grant recipients like Antifa. As for the investigation into who's funding Antifa terrorism, the Treasury Secretary said they've made substantial progress, and in the weeks and months ahead, they're going to have a lot to report.
3: The Associated Press, which is used by thousands of news outlets around the world, is taking heat for failing to mention a key bit of information in the motive for this week's terrorist attack in Switzerland. Three people were stabbed by a man who was shouting Allahu Akbar as he attacked them yesterday morning. That's the part the AP left out.
4: Southwest Airlines rolling back its protocols for plus-size passengers, no longer forcing them to purchase an extra seat. Now Southwest will give them a free extra seat if it's available. If one is not, Southwest says they'll accommodate the larger customer on a later flight.
3: In Fort Worth, the 76177 zip code is seeing so much growth that it is now considered one of the fastest growing in the country. That's according to the latest census data. The 76177 zip is in the northwest corridor of Fort Worth and home to a planned community called Alliance Texas that is soaring, they say, in population.
4: Hal, is that your neighborhood?
5: No, I just wish I would have bought, you know, when I had the chance to buy 100,000 acres up there several years ago, I just,
4: for a couple of pennies an acre.
5: Exactly, you know, and I just, man, so I messed up again.
4: All right, there you go. That's five things you need to know. By the way, the plus size deal here that Southwest is saying that they'll try to accommodate you on a later flight. What if there's not a later flight with two seats available?
3: They'll just be a later flight.
4: They'll just issue a shoehorn.
3: And then a later flight. And then a later flight.
6: Or a free garbage bag full of popcorn.
4: If you'll you'll just go away.
5: No butter.
3: What if I wanted a free seat for my dog or a free seat for my extra bag?
5: There's an airline for you. It's out of Arlington.
3: I know it. You're right. It's called Retrieve Air, isn't
5: that's
3: it?
5: Yeah,
6: that's right. Yeah.
5: Retrieve Air.
3: All right, we're going.
4: Okay. There you go. Let's.
5: It's going to be hard for you and the dog to lay out on the beach.
4: Yeah,
5: I'll go with you if you need me to. I'll sign off on that.
3: Come on, let's go. Okay. Let's just get it over with.
4: 5:21 traffic and weather. Here's Julie DeHardy.
7: Seeing a little bit of a delay if you're trying to travel on 80 and you're coming from Collins over to 635, so watch for some construction crews in the area, and that's going to hold you up for probably about 5 minutes. 635 looks fine right now from I-30 around 275, so no construction through there. It looks pretty good. It's going to take you about 15 minutes. I'm seeing just a little bit of a slowdown if you're trying to travel on the southbound side of the East Loop, right as you're passing John T. White getting over toward I-30, so watch for construction there. It's going to hold you up for just a couple of minutes. And it looks like we may still have a little bit of construction on the East Loop southbound as you're coming up to I-20, but the I-20 corridor has already cleared out. Our next update within 10 minutes with WBAP's first traffic on the ones, I'm Julie DeHardy.
8: From the WBAP On-Time Experts 24-7 Weather Center, mostly sunny and warm with a high about 92 this afternoon. Winds out of the south just 5 to 10 miles an hour. Low tonight, 76. Partly cloudy, breezy, and warm tomorrow with a high of 93. We'll go to 94 on Sunday. And then our heat stress index with Gulf humidity is going to be more of an issue early next week. Right now, 71 degrees in Fort Worth, 74 in Dallas. I'm meteorologist Brad Barton.
4: It's 5:22. I spoke with Rory O'Neill, our national correspondent, earlier on the Clarity Windows and Doors Newsline. There is some progress with Iran right now.
9: Well, we have a tentative deal, but President Trump is still reviewing the details of it. We believe the supreme leader of Iran is also supposed to be reviewing some of these details. Essentially, it would reopen the Strait of Hormuz and set a new clock, giving an estimated 60 days to talk in more detail about Iran's nuclear program. Apparently, this memorandum does say that Iran will give up its ambitions of getting a nuclear weapon, but the negotiations may want to really focus on what to do with that nearly 1,000 pounds of partially enriched uranium that Iran already has.
4: Did they mention why they believe that 60 more days might bring about a change in the Iranians' thinking?
9: No, not particularly. You know, Treasury Secretary Bessent was the one sent out to answer some of the questions on this. And you know, he also didn't have a lot of the answers since a lot of this is still written in pencil. The president has not signed off on everything, but it certainly did send messaging to the markets and oil markets that maybe the situation is stabilizing and that a resolution here could be in sight. But look, one of the tactics of the Iranians is to drag things out as much as possible. So maybe this 60-day negotiation period is just another tactic by Iran in order to bring this closer to the midterm elections.
4: And has anybody seen this supreme leader, or are they doing a Weekend at Bernie's thing?
9: It's still a bit of a Weekend at Bernie's, like the old Soviet leaders who had the flu, right? We've not seen him since he became supreme leader following the death of his father, who was killed in those early strikes. We believe, according to some intelligence, that the new supreme leader was also severely injured in those strikes. We have not seen him on camera. We have only gotten statements released on his behalf, uncertain if he's the one issuing them. We know that he's in deep hiding to avoid whatever the next military strike may be.
4: Does this leave our military stuck over there for a while, or are they bringing anybody home?
9: No decisions about bringing people home yet. Let's see if the president approves this. But earlier in the week, during that cabinet meeting, the president said that while the U.S. won't be controlling the Strait of Hormuz, we'll certainly be there playing a role to make sure that everyone is behaving as they should. The scale and size of that, whether it still needs 15,000 troops, multiple aircraft carriers, that's still an open question.
4: So we're just waiting now to see if the president wants to go with this proposal, and then we move on.
9: That's where we stand at the moment. But boy, this thing can change on a dime. You know, we've seen some missile launches and drone launches that, you know, are technically violations of this ceasefire. So we'll see if how quickly the president wants to act.
4: Rory O'Neill, national correspondent. Rory, thank you.
9: Thanks,
4: you know,
9: Ernie.
4: It would be nice if we could actually get some clarity on what's going on. We're in a ceasefire, and we've now decided we've come to an agreement to cease fire another 60 days, but nothing really changed.
3: Yeah, I'm okay with it. Again, I'm going to be the one that says I'm okay with it. I don't need an update every 5 seconds. I don't need to bloviate with some I feel like a lot of Americans have kind of moved on. There is an operation going on. There is something going on. Yes, our gas prices are horrible. Yes, I get it, but they have been horrible in the past. Let them do what they've got. I get it. It's a very difficult situation. Mm-hmm. We're up against people who, you know, for the last 1,400 years have been hell-bent on killing everyone who's not like them. And so for anyone to think that we're going to go in there and wham, bam, thank you, ma'am, do it in a month or two is complete insanity. And the internet has now trained our brains to want stuff now, and it's not how this works.
4: No.
5: What was that middle part?
4: I think it was wham, bam, thank you, ma'am.
5: That's the wham, bam part. That's the part, yeah. But no, you know what? I think you're probably right. I'm with you. The problem is a 60-day, okay, this is not going to end. You're dealing with an ideology. Mm-hmm. You're dealing with that people aren't going to, they're not going to change their way of life.
3: Unless
5: they have Allah.
3: Yeah, well, unless the 90 million, and I would say the majority of which are not, because that was not a Muslim nation, okay? Unless they are given the chance to take over their country.
5: Now, I don't believe all Muslims are bad. I really don't.
3: No.
5: I know Muslims, and they're
3: same.
5: Great friends.
3: Mm-hmm.
5: But you have the nuts over there.
3: Right, and what's 10% of how many billion?
5: Well, there's 100 million in that country, so that's... Carla, mm-hmm. That would be 10 million.
3: Thank you. Okay, well, okay. I didn't have my calculator out.
5: All right, well.
3: I don't have to get all mean.
5: I'll get you a slide rule of that. Bring it back next week, okay?
4: All right, coming up at 5:37, the 4th of July celebrations look a little different this coming around.
3: Also, just around the corner, 3 dead and a massive apartment complex explosion. Cameron Fairchild has your 5:30.
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15: A better life with Dr. Sanjay Gupta.
16: We all know how important it is to stay active as we age, especially as we get older. But I've come to realize that for as good as people are about getting their cardio in, a lot of older folks really don't seem to be doing the recommended amount of strength training or even understand why it's so important. It helps you stay functional and therefore independent for as long as possible. Certified strength and conditioning specialist Dana Santis says a great place to start is not with dumbbells or barbells, but with your body weight, which allows you to build strength while also learning how your body moves and where your limitations exist. It also reduces the risk of overwhelming your connective tissue, which adapts more slowly than muscles as we get older. Once you're comfortable, you can dial up that intensity, but do it slowly, do it carefully. I'm Dr. Sanjay Gupta, helping you live a better life.
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2: On the ones.
4: We do have a little bit of a delay on 80. The westbound side is moving from Collins to 635. It's probably going to take you at least 5 minutes to travel through there. Starting to fill in a little bit on 635 if you're trying to move from 75 over toward the Dallas North Tollway. Give yourself about 5 minutes to do so. And right now, if you're trying to travel on the southbound side of the East Loop, had a little road work right around Meadowbrook. And we do have a little bit of a backup from I-30 right now. So you're probably down to one lane right now until they get this out of your way. And you can add 5 minutes to your drive. Our next update within 10 minutes with WBAP's first traffic on the ones. I'm Julie Hardy.
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7: From the WBAP On-Time Experts 24-7 Weather Center. Mostly sunny and warm with a high about 92 this afternoon. Winds out of the south 5 to 10. I think we have much less chance of rain here now over the next few days. Finally getting into some real summer-like heat. 92 for the high today, 76 for the low tonight. South winds 5 to 10. Tomorrow, partly cloudy, breezy and warm with a high of 93. South winds 10 to 20. On Sunday, sunny, warm, and we'll start adding humid. 94 for the high Sunday, 93 to 94 Monday and Tuesday as well, but the afternoon heat stress index is going to be near 100 early next week. Right now, 71 degrees in Fort Worth, 74 in Dallas. I'm meteorologist Brad Barton.
3: Two women and a child are dead in a natural gas explosion at an Oak Cliff apartment complex. At least four people were taken to the hospital with injuries. One remains in critical condition. Neighbors were terrified by the explosion.
8: I'm just waiting for time to pass so I can get up, get ready. I'm just literally in the bed, and all of a sudden you just hear a loud boom. That boom happens, and then my windows just blew out the windows of my apartment.
3: Atmos Energy says a work crew punctured a natural gas line. Atmos has the gas turned off in the neighborhood this morning as investigators remain on the scene. The principal of Wiley East High School resigns amid a firestorm over religious double standards on campus. Tiffany Doolin stepped down after community outrage over an Islamic group being allowed to hand out Qurans and Sharia pamphlets to students during lunch. Student groups flagged a double standard, noting Christian student clubs face severe restrictions and Christian organizations have been denied permission to distribute Bibles. An Irving police officer is fired after an in-custody death was ruled a homicide. Police Chief Derek Miller terminated Officer Joshua Elliott following an internal investigation into policy violations during a February traffic stop. The Dallas County Medical Examiner finds 48-year-old Homer Cortez Jr. died from physical restraint and blunt force injuries. The criminal case has been sent to the Dallas County District Attorney. Four students are recovering this morning after a band tower collapsed at Centennial High School in Frisco last night. The 30-foot outdoor metal structure gave way as students were climbing it. Emergency crews took three people to the hospital. A fourth was treated at the scene. Vice President J.D. Vance says President Trump has not signed a memorandum of understanding between the U.S. and Iran, which would extend the ceasefire between the two countries for 60 days.
9: If you compare the conflict now to where it was five, 6 weeks ago, I think the president's ceasefire is very much holding.
3: The U.S. is reportedly considering lifting sanctions on Iran as part of the deal. Your money news from NetWorthRadio.com. Global oil prices surge significantly. Brent crude, I'm sorry, they have just turned down Brent crude down to $90.93 a barrel. West Texas Intermediate trading just under $87.21 a barrel. I'm Cameron Fairchild. Keep connected, DFW, for the latest on the war in Iran. 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
3: The Astros never trailed on the way to a 5-1 victory over the Rangers in the finale of a four-game series in Arlington. The Astros won three of the four games over Texas to improve to 26-32. They host the Milwaukee Brewers tonight. The Rangers dropped to 25-31. They host the Kansas City Royals this evening. The Cowboys hold voluntary offseason workouts in Frisco. The defense is bolstered by the offseason addition of top safety prospect Caleb Downs. Dallas Stars join the hockey world in mourning after the apparent suicide of four-time Stanley Cup champion and former Stars player Claude Lemieux. He was 60 years old. Cameron Fairchild, WBAP Sports.
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2: News updates from Monte Cook. Dependable traffic with Julie D. Hardy. And DFW's most accurate forecast from Chief Meteorologist Brad Barton on the ones.
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0: Good morning. It's 5:37. One of our top stories. Of course, we have the semi-quincentennial coming up this summer, the 250th anniversary of the United States.
10: You're the only person other than I can say that right.
0: Semi-quincentennial. As President Donald Trump is preparing for Independence Day celebrations, you notice how the press, they're tying the 250th celebration to President Trump. Everything gets tied to Donald Trump. Yeah. Everything.
11: And
0: I don't
11: everything
0: care
11: is
0: what
11: bad.
0: The pants I put on this morning, somehow, if they were reported in the news, would be tied to Trump. Because that's all people want to read about, apparently.
10: It's a sad thing.
0: It is a sad thing.
10: And they shouldn't tie this. Trump should have nothing to do with the 250th celebration.
0: It has nothing to do with him. This is the American celebration, and Republicans show 85% of Republicans expressing pride in their country, 30% of Democrats planning to take to the streets in protest on the semi-quincentennial this year.
10: You know, and that's stupid on the Democrat side, too.
11: It is.
10: What are you doing?
0: Yeah.
10: What are you doing?
0: According to People's Union USA, this is the most important boycott of the year. It's not about politics, it's about principle.
11: It gets even worse. The Women's March, whose mission is to, quote, transform everyday women into feminists, end quote, is calling on protesters to join their Free America Weekend. We are free. I just want to get that in.
0: Yeah.
11: In case no one has told we are free.
0: These are delusional people. There's just no other way around it. It's unfortunate.
11: Wow.
0: Why don't we play What Year Was It?
11: Yes. Okay.
10: Nah, I'm not in the mood.
0: Okay, forget it. Okay. We're not playing.
11: We're going to protest.
10: Okay.
11: Oh, speaking of free, we've got two tickets to send you to Tim McGraw at Dos Equis Pavilion September 11th. We'll take caller 5 right now. The number 800-288-9227. Listen to the clues and then tell us what year was it.
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13: It was May. A fire in a Kentucky nightclub kills 164.
14: This is more personal gratification than anything. 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
13: The human fly, George Willig, climbs the World Trade Center on the outside.
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0: All right, let's find a winner coming next.
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0: All right, we have Roger and Crowley, who's going to be our contestant today. We have three choices, 1975, 76, and 1977. Now, Roger, Hal's going to help you out through this.
10: Yeah, Roger.
22: Thank you, Hal.
10: I'm glad to do it. You doing okay today?
22: I'm doing great.
10: All right, here we go. That Kentucky fire was horrible. I remember that. George Willig, I would have never known this guy's name. The human fly. Or in Japan, the human fry. You know, he climbed a couple of buildings there, too. Okay. Too soon?
23: We'd like to apologize.
10: Thank you very much. But, Roger, I think Hotel California, which is one of my all-time best favorite albums of ever, I think it was 76. I just think Hotel California was 76.
11: All right. Hal's going with 76, Roger. Are you going to go with Hal for these Tim McGraw tickets, or are you going on your own?
22: Oh, I would love to go with Hal, but I'm feeling more like it's 1977.
11: Okay. Well, that's all right. Perfectly
10: good
11: fine.
10: Luck. Yes.
13: A fire in Kentucky, the human fly arrested, Smokey and the Bandit at the movies, Richard Pryor on TV, and the Eagles at number one. The year? 1977.
11: Oh, all right! Roger, congrats.
10: I just couldn't. Way to go, Roger.
11: That's awesome.
22: Yeah. Thank you.
11: Yes, sir. You hang on the line, and Joseph will get your info off the air. Thank you so much for playing What Year Was It on WBAP. We will be doing this again.
10: You know, that's back when the Eagles had Randy Meisner and... Don Felder.
11: Mm-hmm.
10: It just.
0: I think Hotel California was number one for 6 weeks in a row.
10: It was unbelievable. And that guitar solo between Joe Walsh and I guess it's Don Felder. I don't know. Mm-hmm. It's one of the greatest.
0: Can you believe that was 50 years ago?
10: No, I can't. Thanks a lot for saying that.
0: 49 years ago.
10: Go ahead, Ernie. Go ahead. Go ahead.
11: We'll play again.
0: Hell, I was there, too.
11: 37, though. Yeah, I wasn't, so okay.
0: Okay, thanks for pointing that out. Yeah, I appreciate that, yeah. Coming up at 5:47, do you really need that extended car warranty? We're going to have the definitive answer coming up. Traffic and weather now with Julie DeHart.
4: We do have an accident reported if you're coming out of Midlothian trying to get into Fort Worth. It's the northbound side of 287 between 67 and 360, and I'm seeing probably about a 10-minute backup through there. Otherwise, it looks like they pulled up most of our road work this morning. If you're traveling on 35W, going from I-30 out to Northeast 28, that'll take you about 5 minutes. And if you're traveling into downtown Dallas on I-30 from Dolphin into I-35, that'll take you about 5 minutes as well. Our next update within 10 minutes with WBAP's First Traffic on the Ones. I'm Julie DeHardy.
7: From the WBAP On-Time Experts 24-7 Weather Center. Mostly sunny and high of about 92 this afternoon. There are showers around Texas, but not anywhere close to us today. High today, 92. Low tonight, 76. High tomorrow, 93. We're going to be in the low to mid-90s, looks like, Sunday, Monday, and Tuesday with very low chances of rainfall. But the humidity is going to be pretty oppressive the first few days of June. Right now, 71 degrees in Fort Worth, 74 in Dallas. I'm meteorologist Brad Burke.
24: Governor Abbott says there were 300 Sharia tribunals in Texas last year. Hear how that's a huge problem on the James Show at 2:05. You'll also hear Jill Biden trying to rewrite history of her husband's mental collapse at 2:45. And AI is expected to be smarter than any human at all topics soon. When that happens, will we still be able to control it? That discussion's at 4:05. It's all coming up today, 2 to 5, on the James Show with me, James Parker, on your Texas voice for common sense. 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
3: A colleague of mine was telling me the other day about how their Instagram feed is filled with videos, most of them kind of funny, about how grandparents and friends tend to bulldoze new parents out of the way to get to see their baby. Now, as a dad of three daughters, I know how life really does become all about them the moment those kids are born. But I also know parents are still people, too, who need their own attention beyond being mom or dad. And moms, in particular in those early years, can feel especially invisible in the eyes of other people. So what can you do to stop contributing to what is known as maternal invisibility? Women we spoke to said these two things were the most helpful. When people stopped to ask how they could best support them, number one, or when they took the initiative to handle certain tasks that obviously needed to be done. I'm Dr. Sanjay Gupta, helping you live a better life.
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5: Good morning, it's 5:49. 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
6: 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And the other thing you got to remember, too, is if you're still within the original factory warranty, most of the time that's 3 years or 36,000 miles, you can buy a brand new car warranty, which is cheaper than waiting until after the original warranty goes out and then buying a used car warranty. You know, it's all actuarial tables. Which cars are the most likely to break down? Those rates are higher. But people need to figure out how many miles a year they drive. And I've learned through the years, most people don't know. Figure that out so that you don't run out of mileage way before you run out of time.
7: I would just want to jump in real quickly because we're going to run out of time. Speaking of time, I'm not going to ask you for a model of car, but a type of automobile that you better have a warranty on. Would that be you better have a warranty because it's going to cost you money. Would it be an SUV, a compact, battery powered? What would it be?
6: The more things that are on a car, the more things that can go wrong. And if I had a diesel engine vehicle, I would certainly have an extended warranty on it.
7: Okay.
5: All right.
7: Excellent.
5: Jerry Reynolds is the host of the Car Pro Saturdays 9 to 11 on WBAP. Jerry, as always, thank you so much for coming on with us this morning.
6: You guys have a great day.
5: Traffic and weather now. Here's Julie DeHardy.
0: We got a couple of things out here to watch out for. Stalled car right in downtown Dallas. This is 30 eastbound right around Cadiz. So it's going to be right in the downtown canyon. And traffic is backed up to about I-35. And that's going to hold you up for about 5 minutes as you try to scoot around it. Otherwise, we found an accident coming out of Midlothian on 287. It's about halfway between 67 and 360. And right now, it's probably backing you up for about 15 to 20 minutes. And if you're trying to travel on 287 southbound, right around Miller Avenue, still some road work left over there as you try to move over toward the East Loop. That's going to hold you up for 5 to 10 as they try to clear it. Our next update within 10 minutes with WBAP's First Traffic on the Ones. I'm Julie Hardy.
3: From the WBAP On-Time Experts 24-7 Weather Center, mostly sunny and warm with a high of 92, low tonight 76. Not cooling off much at night anymore. That humidity's on the increase. Partly cloudy, breezy, and warm tomorrow with a high of 93. Could hit 93, 94 Sunday, Monday, Tuesday, and each of those afternoons, the heat stress index is going to be pretty close to 100. So be ready for the first real kind of heat wave of the summer. Right now it's 71 degrees in Fort Worth, 74 in Dallas. I'm meteorologist Brad Barton.
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5: You ever been driving on a street and there's a big group of bicyclists in front of you and they're going 20 miles per hour and you were going 40, but now you've got to wait. Now, they have every right to the road.
7: Usually Saturday mornings I run into them.
5: Yeah, you run into that a lot. This guy kept running into it in his neighborhood and he's had enough.
10: I cannot stand these f***ing bicyclists. When I'm doing 30 and a 50 because I'm stuck behind 8 grown men dressed like radioactive highlighters, I start to develop opinions. Why the f*** are you guys riding 3 deep down the road? They're not handing out gold medals at the end of this cul-de-sac, Kyle. And why the f*** do you wear the spandex with all the sponsor names? Like, nobody is looking at you and saying, oh, this 43-year-old might be the future of athletics. Nobody looks like they're having fun. Nobody is smiling. They look like they're transporting organs that have to be to the hospital in 6 minutes or less.
5: Yeah.
10: Meanwhile, traffic is backed up 3 zip codes because Chad and his toward a midlife crisis thinks the road belongs to him and Team Spandex Thunder. And then when you go to pass them, they throw their hands up like you're the f***ing villain. Like you just violated the Geneva Convention. Meanwhile, you just spend $10,000 to be the world's most expensive inconvenience. And why do these guys travel in packs? One bicyclist, sure, I can handle that. But 8 of them? That's a tactical formation. That's a f***ing infantry unit. And they roll up on you sounding like a flock of asthmatic geese.
5: Wow.
7: Yeah.
0: Yeah. Well,
7: okay.
0: Yeah.
7: If you missed it, we'll play that again. It's 6:07. And again, it's 6:20, 6:30.
0: Wow. That's not a good point.
5: All right. Coming up at 6:07, a big fire and explosion in South Dallas.
8: And now, Ernie, we're learning that a prominent Oak Cliff figure is missing in that explosion. Cameron Fairchild with the latest information in your 6 o'clock.
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16: People have started using AI for all sorts of things, but I cannot think of an area where the stakes are higher than your health. First of all, I'll tell you this. I know doctors who have cracked some seemingly impossible cases with the help of AI, so it can be a powerful tool. But AI can also hallucinate, provide bad advice, and be just as confident when it does that. If you do decide to plug any personal medical information into one of these chatbots, you should know that while the companies that created them have robust privacy protections in place, they are not bound by HIPAA, like your healthcare provider is. Whatever the advice presented to you, take it with a degree of healthy skepticism. always get a second opinion. And remember, if you ever experience concerning symptoms, skip the AI consult and head straight to the ER. I'm Dr. Sanjay Gupta, helping you live a better life.
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2: 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I'm Cameron Fairchild from the WBAP 24-Hour Breaking News Center.
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1: On the ones.
3: This is now reported as an accident on the southbound side of 287 at Village Creek, so it's shut down completely on over toward the East Loop. Traffic's back to about Miller Avenue. You can get off on Miller if you wanted, and then take that on over to Business 287 to get around this thing. Otherwise, you'll probably be sitting there for quite some time. We do have an accident reported coming out of Midlothian on 287. It's going to be northbound between 67 and 360, and that's going to back you up almost to 67 now. That's a good half hour. 30 eastbound in the downtown canyon, we've got a stalled vehicle in the right lane. You're back to I-35, and that's going to hold you up for about 5 minutes. Our next update within 10 minutes with WBAP's first traffic on the ones. I'm Jaweedie Harney.
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6: From the WBAP On-Time Experts 24-7 Weather Center, we're going to be mostly sunny and warm. And there'll be some rain around Texas, but not likely here. High this afternoon, about 92, low tonight, 76. High tomorrow, 93. Going to bump that up to 94 on Sunday. And again, the heat stress index is going to be rather stressful early next week. Right now, 72 degrees in Fort Worth and still 75 in Dallas. I'm meteorologist Brad Barton.
2: News brought to you by the Good Contractors List. Two women and a child are dead in a natural gas explosion at an Oak Cliff apartment complex. At least four people were taken to the hospital. One remains in critical condition. Several people remain unaccounted for. Neighbors were terrified by the explosion.
7: I was asleep and I woke up to the explosion, like the sound of my windows getting busted. And I immediately started shaking because all I heard were people screaming in the other apartment building. And all I saw was fire and about 10 to 15 fire trucks and police cars and ambulances.
2: Atmos Energy says a work crew punctured a natural gas line. Atmos has the gas turned off in the neighborhood this morning as investigators remain on the scene. A prominent local political leader is among those missing following the explosion. The Dallas County Democratic Party confirms precinct chair Sylvia Collins lived at the building, which was leveled by the blast. Friends have been unable to reach her by phone. Search teams continue to comb through the charred wreckage. The principal of Wiley East High School has resigned amid a firestorm over religious double standards on campus. Tiffany Doolin stepped down after community outrage over an Islamic group being allowed to hand out Qurans and Sharia pamphlets to students during lunch. Student groups called that a double standard, noting Christian student clubs face severe restrictions and Christian organizations have been denied permission to distribute Bibles. The district claims the whole thing was a mere administrative oversight. An Irving police officer is fired after an in-custody death was ruled a homicide. Police Chief Derek Miller terminated Officer Joshua Elliott following an internal investigation into policy violations during a February traffic stop. The Dallas County Medical Examiner finds 48-year-old Homer Cortez Jr. died from physical restraint and blunt force injuries. A sweeping Texas law requiring App Store age verification can now be enforced after a major federal appeals court ruling. The Fifth Circuit Court of Appeals lifted a lower court's hold on the law, which forces platforms like Apple and Google to verify user ages and mandates parental consent for minors downloading apps or making in-app purchases. Vice President J.D. Vance says it's hard to say exactly when or if President Trump will sign a memorandum of understanding between the U.S. and Iran, which would extend the ceasefire between the two countries for 60 days.
8: We do think they're negotiating, at least so far, in good faith, and we're making some progress. Hopefully, we'll continue to make progress. The president will be in a position where he can endorse the agreement, but obviously, that's still TBD.
2: The U.S. is considering lifting sanctions on Iran as part of the deal. Your money news brought to you by NetWorthRadio.com. Stock futures up this morning. Dow futures have jumped 77 points. S&P 500 futures more than 7 points higher. Contracts on the NASDAQ are up 29 points. I'm Cameron Fairchild. Keep connected, DFW, for the latest on the war in Iran. 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
9: Rangers bats quiet again in a 5-1 loss to the Astros in the series finale. Just 4 hits for Texas, but acting manager Luis Urueta says the game plan was solid.
10: Early on, we had better at-bats tonight. The plan against Arrigetti kind of worked. We got ourselves in good counts to hit. Unfortunately, when we did hit the ball forward, it was right at fielders. Berger hit the ball hard. Nimmo hit the ball hard. Duran had a good at-bat. We put together good at-bats. We just can't find the big hit in those situations.
9: Rangers start a set of 3 against the Royals tonight at 7:05. Spurs ride a 28-point, 10-rebound double-double from Victor Wembanyama to a 118-91 victory over the Thunder in Game 6 of the NBA West Finals. It'll be a winner-take-all Game 7 tomorrow night. And a 6-way tie atop the leaderboard at 6-under after 18 holes at the Charles Schwab Challenge at Fort Worth. 2025 U.S. Open winner J.J. Spahn and 3-time tour event winner Tom Kim, part of the leading group. I'm Ryan Baldwin on WBAP from 96.7 at 13:10 The Ticket.
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0: apartment complex called the Clyde in South Dallas at Patton Avenue and East 9th Street. This turned out to be 100 firefighters that went out there and were fighting this blaze after the gas explosion took place. Actually, they called in the gas leak about 12:45, and the fire department was on the way, gas companies on the way, and that's when the explosion happened. And some of the people's responses, you know, folks, here's one gentleman, called himself Mr. Terrence, said he just got off the bus, saw the flames, he lost his dog, two dogs, three cats, and his wife says, that's our apartment complex burning up.
1: Wow.
0: Can you imagine? It reminded me years ago, I think I was in one of my first jobs. I was in Houston, and we were in a high-rise downtown, and we saw this massive, way off in the distance, kind of like downtown to 635 or to 820, off in the distance, and this massive plume of smoke and fire, and we're getting the reports in that there's this 5-alarm, 6-alarm, 8-alarm, every available person comes out there, and one of the account executives comes and looks out the window with us. He said, I think I live there.
1: Oh, no.
0: And he left, and it turns out he lost everything.
2: Oh, my gosh. Everything. Is that right?
0: He did live there, and he got to see it from a good high distance.
2: Wow.
0: You hear stories like this, people lost their lives. Mm-hmm. This is scary stuff.
1: It is.
0: How does this kind of thing happen?
1: Someone's still missing, yeah. and that kind of thing. The other big thing that happened last night, the Blue Origin rocket that exploded, that, and there is video of
2: wow.
1: it. That thing is massive. Happened around 9 o'clock last night along the shore there in Florida. Florida's Space Coast. No one was hurt, anything like that, but it was just a very, very expensive mistake, an explosion that happened at Cape Canaveral last night. And also breaking last night, well, yesterday at least, a very popular tourist spot here in Texas, Galveston, was the scene of a horrifying roller coaster rescue right there on the pleasure pier. If you see the video, it's just chilling.
0: Here's the
2: I guarantee you there's people on 45 right now going down to Galveston, uh-huh. and the pleasure pier is part of it.
1: Man.
0: Yeah, here's a helicopter pilot. He's next to them while they're doing the rescue.
3: Is everybody okay? And then make sure that they are calm with the situation. There she is. They just saw her feet come out of the car. Two rescuers brought her out and carried her down onto the firefighter basket that's up here on ladder number one. And as you can see, she is out, and explained to them that it's going to be a while before we get you down, but we're going to get you down safely. Just bear with us and follow our instructions.
1: Oh, my God. And now we're learning there are a bunch of high school students on it from the Houston ISD. This happened about 5:30 last night on the Iron Shark. It has a 100-foot vertical lift hill, and it just stopped at the very top.
2: Jeez.
1: When everyone is facing the sky, just straight up.
0: Yeah, leaning on your backs, and it just stopped, and that's where they stuck. And
2: yeah.
0: But, you know, that they were high school kids, I got to tell you, I know a lot of them are going, this is the coolest thing ever.
2: Exactly, yeah.
1: Oh, I know it. Well, they had to be rescued, and then they had to walk down the ladder on their own, which...
2: But when I think of the pleasure pier, it brings back a memory that I remember I bought Ann a pet crab on the pleasure pier.
1: Wait a minute.
2: A crab.
0: The pleasure... Okay, the pleasure.
2: Oh, the pleasure.
0: Shop over on Northwest
2: pleasure.
0: Highway.
2: Wrong pleasure.
0: Yeah, okay.
2: But I did. I got her a crab. Was it a crab? It came out of the shell.
1: Yeah, one of those hermit crabs.
2: Yeah,
1: yeah,
2: there you go.
1: That.
2: Yeah, uh-huh. I bought her a pet crab.
1: How'd that go?
2: Not well.
1: No. I've had a few for
2: not
1: the
2: boys. Not well.
0: Oh, suddenly, animal rights activists showed
2: exactly.
0: up, and they grabbed the crab and said, threw it on the ground and said, run like
2: exactly.
0: the wind.
2: Exactly. You should have seen her at the airport trying to get on the plane. Is that a crab in your pocket, or are you just happy to see me?
0: I'm not really sure. Coming up at 6:17, are we patriotic enough for the semi-quincentennial? We'll go into more detail about that. A lot of people, surprisingly, not really that into it. 6:11, traffic and weather. Here's Julie DeHarty.
4: We do have a wreck on I-20. This is the westbound side. Before you get to 310 past Doughty Ferry, they're on the left shoulder, but it's slowing as you come around that big curve, and it's holding you up for probably about 5 minutes. Not too bad. We do have a stall in the downtown canyon before you get to Acker. This is on 30 eastbound. The right lane's blocked, so you're backed up onto I-35, and that's going to take you probably 5 minutes to get through. And it looks like our delays are moving forward on 287. It's a little bit slow right as you're reaching the east loop there, but it's not going to last. And we still had an accident coming out of Midlothian on northbound 287. Now, this is halfway between 67 and 360, and you still have quite a backup, probably 15, 20 minutes in there. You could use Old Fort Worth Road as an alternate. Our next update within 10 minutes with WBAP's First Traffic on the Ones. I'm Julie DeHarty.

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2: Mark Lee Van Camp and Robbins, these guys are a lot of fun. 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
3: On the Clarity Windows and Doors Newsline at 6:17, retired Air Force Major Brian Maddox joining us to talk a little bit about, well, Generation Z and young millennials are a lot less patriotic than older generations that we've seen. Major, why do you think that is?
4: Well, good morning. You know, I think there's a lot of reasons, and thank you for having me. Thank you for the conversation. You know, I think in a word, leadership, there's a lot going on right now. I don't know personally that there's this sense of like a national identity as opposed to, you know, kind of Democrats and Republicans fighting with each other. And I think that is forcing a lot of younger people who have, you know, access to all of this information via the internet, et cetera, to just kind of tune out of that and, hey, I'm going to go listen to what I want to hear. I don't want to hear the adults fighting with each other.
2: Right. And how do we pull out of that? I mean, is it too late to kind of restore what, I mean, we had, it seems like not that long ago, where it was okay to be a patriotic American?
4: You know, I don't think so. I'm an enthusiast. I'm about that. I'm an optimist. I'm a military veteran. And, you know, quick story, I'm actually out in Colorado Springs right now. I just attended the Air Force Academy graduation, and you watch something like that, and it restores your faith in patriotism in America. You know, I've personally never lost it, but when you see something like that, it's amazing. It's fantastic. To address that question a little bit, you know, I don't think there's an easy answer to that. Like, there's not easy answers to any hard problem. I believe there's a two-way street to that. I believe that, you know, there's a requirement in our republic that citizens be citizens and citizens be informed. And I think we've lost that as well. And there's a dichotomy between, there's this sort of vicious cycle, I believe, that's happening between our politics that are, and rightly so, you know, don't hate the player, hate the game. You know, what works in politics is this, you know, pander to your base thing. You know, go to your base and shore up the base. Well, amongst us citizens, it's fundamental to us. It's our responsibility to think critically and inform ourselves and decide whether or not that what we're being fed is actually legit or not.
3: You know, the frustrating thing, too, is in all of this, we have the semiquincentennial coming up this July 4th, 250 years. It should be a big celebration. And what we have is one side saying we're planning protests, and the other side saying we're planning patriotic observations. And it's hard to understand how we have gotten to the point now where we can't see the bigger picture. And people have wrapped everything in politics. Every news story we see has Donald Trump's name in it because the media ties everything to him. It's not the 4th of July celebration, the nation's 250th anniversary. It's Donald Trump's celebration. And so people immediately have a reaction to that. I just don't feel like you hit the nail on the head. I don't feel like we're getting real information anymore. I think we're getting fed crap that feeds whatever we need it to feed.
4: Mm-hmm. Man, I could not agree with you more. And thanks for bringing that up. But we allow that to happen as individuals. Right. Yeah. And again, don't hate the player, hate the game. Let's take social media, for example, right? How does social media work? Social media continues to just feed you what you want to hear. That's how the algorithm works. Mm-hmm. And why is that? Because the more views that they get, the more money that they make from advertisement. So we've through media, through social media, and through our own sort of, I'll say, laziness as citizens, we've allowed this echo chamber to happen. We've allowed this divide to happen, and we're not having conversations like this one right now. This mm-hmm. this This is an important conversation. We should be having more of these.
2: And exactly. And we look at our education system. We, most of us grew up and we were taught things that were positive about our nation. And now, I mean, I've got two teenagers that were filled with, you know, America's on stolen land and this and that. And right. It's a very, very different reality for them. And it's heartbreaking.
4: It really is. And you know, you go back, I don't know, you know, I'll state my age. I was born in 69. I grew up in the 80s during the Reagan era. And, you know, I think you go back to that and you look at the politics back then, and everybody had their disagreements, sure. But, you know, all of our leaders, political leaders back then, all those people lived through World War II and knew what tyranny was really, really looked like. And we haven't seen that. We're just kind of fat, dumb, and happy.
3: Mm-hmm. Well, I keep saying this, Brian, but we're going to have you back on and talk about going twice the speed of sound, your experience as a pilot, but we haven't done it yet, but we will. This is retired Air Force Major Brian Maddox. Brian, thank you so much for coming on. Always a pleasure.
2: Thank you.
4: Thank you. Thank you so much. Great conversation. More of this, please.
3: Yes. All right. Yes. Julie DeHarty, traffic and weather now.
5: 20 westbound before you get to 310. We have an accident on the left shoulder causing a few minute delay as you pass by. In the downtown canyon, eastbound I-30 before you get to Akron, we have a stalled vehicle in the right lane, so that's about 5 minutes. There's also a wreck if you're trying to travel east on 80. This is going to be right around Galloway. You're backed up to 635. That's going to take you 5 to 10. And there's an accident coming toward downtown Dallas on southbound 70 at Knox Henderson. 75, excuse me. And they are in the Apex area, but it is getting some attention and causing about a 5 minute roll through there. Our next update within 10 minutes with WBAP's first traffic on the ones. I'm Julie DeHardy.
6: From the WBAP On Time Experts 24/7 Weather Center, we're going to be mostly sunny and warm today. High about 92 this afternoon. Winds out of the south 5 to 10. Low tonight about 76. Tomorrow, partly cloudy, breezy and warm with a high of 93, maybe 94. So Sunday, Monday, and Tuesday, humidity on the increase. We're seeing that with these overnight low temperatures now are much warmer than normal. 76, in fact, it's right now at 72 degrees in Fort Worth and 75 in Dallas. I'm meteorologist Brad Barton.
3: Hal, in the state of Oregon, hunting and fishing could soon be banned.
7: What?
3: Animal rights activists are getting their way. It's proposing, with this initiative they're putting out there, proposing expanding the state's animal cruelty ban to cover a wide range of pursuits, including hunting and fishing.
2: So what are we supposed to eat?
7: Come on. Hunting and fishing
3: ban. A petition to support it was submitted with 120,000 signatures above the 117,000 needed by July 2nd to get the measure on the ballot so people will have an opportunity to vote on this. In the city or the state of Oregon.
7: So they think catching a fish is mistreating an animal.
3: Yeah.
2: Oh, my heavens. Well, yeah. Again, what are they going to eat?
3: I guess they just want everybody to eat cloth.
7: Yeah. Well, I mean, you know, the animal hunting is a sport. I don't know if I'd ever shoot a bear and eat it.
2: Well,
7: I know I wouldn't.
2: True.
7: I can tell you that.
2: You're not
7: going to
2: eat bear?
7: No.
2: Okay.
7: No. You got to have a lot of marbleization and never mind.
2: Okay.
7: But bear, and I will eat deer. I will eat deer.
3: I never cared for venison. I always thought it tasted gamey.
2: Mm-hmm.
7: That's the deal. It's the way you cook it.
3: Yeah.
7: The back strap is fantastic. The other, you got to, Brad and I were just talking about this not too long ago, about how to cook that kind of stuff.
3: I use the Pillsbury gamey seasoning.
7: Yeah. Yeah.
3: That
7: gamey seasoning.
3: There. Yeah.
8: Well, turn into sausage. It's pretty good.
3: Is it?
7: Yeah.
8: Oh, yeah.
7: Deer sausage is really great.
8: Good. Okay. Plenty of spices and everything to kind of cover up the gaminess.
2: Well, then you can put anything. Okay.
7: But Oregon's kind of crazy anyway, so.
3: Yeah.
2: A little bit.
3: Well, they didn't used to be, but they are now. Because Portland has the most in the population. Same thing with Washington State. I remember there was an election years ago, and Maria Cantwell won her Senate seat over Slate Gordon, and she won four counties and lost 35 counties, and she's the senator because that's where the population centers are.
7: The population. Well, there's nothing more fun than getting drunk and going duck hunting with a rake.
3: Yeah, so that sounds like a good time to me.
7: Yeah. Fly by and just...
3: Coming up, who is responsible in funding all those riotous behavior type folks we see out there?
2: Just around the corner, several people are still missing after a deadly gas explosion at an apartment complex in Dallas. Cameron Fairchild with your 6:30 news next.
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16: Have you ever noticed that you mostly breathe through one nostril at a time? Even when you're not sick, even when your allergies aren't bothering you. The body actually switches the dominant nostril as frequently as every 2 hours while we're awake. That's according to Adam Taylor, an anatomy professor at Lancaster University in the UK. This alternating cycle is automatic. It's regulated subconsciously by the hypothalamus and the brain, he said. Your body does this to give each nostril a chance to rest and repair so they don't get too dried out, which could make it easier for pathogens and inflammation to cause damage. Now, Taylor also said studies suggest the left nostril may be more dominant, and when the right nostril is dominant, the body is in a more alert or even stressed state. Who knew? Pretty fascinating stuff. I'm Dr. Sanjay Gupta, helping you live a better life.

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2: The search continues this hour for several people missing after a deadly Oak Cliff gas explosion. I'm Cameron Fairchild from the WBAP 24-Hour Breaking News Center.
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1: On the ones.
3: We've got a lot of trouble popping up here and there. Southbound 75 Spring Valley, three lanes blocked. You're already backed up for about 10 minutes. Southbound 75 Knox Henderson's on the shoulder, but about a five-minute delay. And then 30 eastbound in the downtown canyon, there's a stall in the right lane. That's holding you up for about 5 minutes. Now a wreck around the corner, 35E northbound at Highline. So you're backed up to about Continental. A good 5 minutes for you. 20 westbound at 310 is on the left shoulder, and that's holding you up for 2 or 3 minutes. And it looks like we've got a wreck on the Lake Ray Hubbard Bridge. Eastbound I-30 before you get to Horizon, you're back to Dal Rock. That's going to take you 5 to 10. Our next update within 10 minutes with WBAP's first traffic on the ones. I'm Julie Hardy.
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6: From the WBAP On-Time Experts 24-7 Weather Center. Mostly sunny, about 92 for the high this afternoon. Winds out of the south just 5 to 10 miles an hour. Fair and warm tonight, low 76. Tomorrow, partly cloudy, breezy, and warm with a high of 93, low 75. These overnight lows in the mid-70s certainly tell us that Gulf humidity is on the rise. It's going to feel like that, especially early next week, with highs in the lower 90s, but the afternoon heat stress readings will be closer to 100. Right now, it's 72 degrees in Fort Worth, 75 in Dallas. I'm meteorologist Brad Barton.
2: News brought to you by Visionary Wellness and Imaging. A prominent local political leader is among those missing following an Oak Cliff gas explosion which killed two women and a child. Dallas County Democratic Party Precinct Chair Sylvia Collins lived at the apartment building which was leveled by the blast. Friends have been unable to reach her by phone. This woman was in the apartment building next door when the explosion happened.
7: I woke up to the explosion, like the sound of my windows getting busted, and all I heard were people screaming in the other apartment building.
2: Atmos Energy says a natural gas line was pierced by a work crew. Tensions are flaring in Frisco after flyers began circulating promoting what it calls a rally against rednecks at City Hall next week. Islamic activist Zul Mohammed is organizing the June 2nd demonstration following recent clashes over a proposed new mosque. Members of the community are blasting the flyers' highly inflammatory language, accusing organizers of stoking racial and cultural divisions. Frisco City officials will say only that they are aware of the event and police are monitoring social media posts about the rally. A Fort Worth mother demands a public apology after police wrongly posted her son's photo online as a violent crime suspect. Leandra Polk went public after seeing her 18-year-old son labeled a shooting suspect on the Fort Worth Police Department's official Facebook page. Polk immediately took her son to the station where detectives realized he was not the gunman. While police have removed the image, the family says they are living in fear until his name is officially cleared. Your money news brought to you by NetWorthRadio.com. Crypto prices mixed this morning. Bitcoin down to around $73,000.28. Ethereum down to $1,974, and Solana tumbles to $80.67. I'm Cameron Fairchild. Keep connected, DFW, for the latest on the war in Iran. 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
8: Nathan Eovaldi allows 5 runs in 7 innings as the Rangers fall 5-1 to the Astros. Acting manager Luis Urueta, overall fine with the effort from his starter.
9: If you ask him, he also be upset at the movement on the split to Peña and then maybe the location on the pitch to Paredes. But other than that, I mean, he settled in and gave us 7 strong innings. And that's what he typically does.
8: Rangers host the Royals tonight at 7:05. Thunder unable to close out the Spurs, losing Game 6 of the NBA West Finals, 118-91. OKC does get to host the decisive Game 7 tomorrow, with the winner facing the Knicks in the NBA Finals. 6 under the leading mark after 1 round at the Charles Schwab Challenge at the Colonial. 6 golfers at that number. 12 more sitting just 1 stroke back ahead of round 2 today. I'm Ryan Baldwin on WBAP from 96.7 and 13 in the ticket.
0: Your morning earbuds. 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
1: 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Dependable traffic with Julie D. Hardy. And DFW's most accurate forecast. From Chief Meteorologist Brad Barton on the Ones.
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10: There is example after example after example from Microsoft to Disney where American workers are fired and then they hire people on H-1B visas who come into our country who are either, most of them, it's like 80% are either from India or from China. So we're displacing the American workforce for these H-1B visas. We want to support Americans getting jobs, and I think it's important that Americans get these different positions, not we're farming the labor out to India or China or some other foreign country to bring in these different individuals. It's funny that the Indian government is complaining about their people being stranded in their own country. That says a lot about the country of India, but we should be putting American workers first and not shipping in talent from other countries when we have the talent right here in the United States.
11: Yeah, that is Florida Congressman Greg Stube. He says he is introducing what is called the Exile Act to, as you heard him say, end the H-1B visa program entirely. We've heard other lawmakers are saying we want to pause it. Let's go ahead and put the brakes on. I think maybe Governor Abbott has done that or pledged to do that. I'm not sure. But this is on a lot of people's minds, especially when you look at how many major corporations have gotten rid of, gosh, I wouldn't even know what to tally right now, but thousands of American workers just gone. And as we've heard and we've had it on the show, they have to train their replacement. They're training their H-1B visa worker replacement.
12: Would that be strange to they introduce you to somebody and say, by the way, we need you to train your replacement?
11: It's happening all
12: but
11: the time.
12: But they don't say those words, though. They just say, eh, show them the ropes, show them how things work, and but that's what you're doing, is you're training the person they're going to replace you.
11: And also what we're hearing is that those people then really are only hiring other H-1Bs, right? And so if you live in like Hal's neighborhood or an established neighborhood, be it Fort Worth or Dallas, you might not be feeling this or experiencing it. Unless you're in the corporate world, then you know Microsoft, all these major corporations have done this. But legitimately, the landscape of Collin and Denton counties is changing. It is forever changed because of this, maybe in the last 5 years, I would say, and it is incredible to watch. I live up there. I see it. I'm a native. So yeah, if you're a reporter and you were, you know, you're relatively new, you don't know, right? But those of us who know, it's very, very troubling, right? And so there's at least one congressman.
13: New Zealand. Use New Zealand for a go-to type of plan. In New Zealand, you can't go live in New Zealand and take somebody's job.
11: Yeah.
13: You can't do it. Yeah. I mean, I think there's a time, 2 or 3 years maybe.
11: What are we doing?
13: You in New Zealand, you can't do that.
11: Well, what are we doing? And I was you have to
13: you have to support yourself. You have to show you can support yourself, I think, for a couple of years.
11: Well, that's the key. And I'm not anti-immigrant. I'm the granddaughter of immigrants, you know, came from Lebanon. They were running from the Muslims. They were butchering people, shooting them point blank in the head. And they got out of there with the clothes on their back and nothing else. Came through Ellis Island, my grandpa Raymond, at 19. Back then, so this was, he was born in the late 1800s, my grandpa, no joke. They were old parents when they adopted my dad. So back then, there were no social services, nothing at all. If you didn't make it here, you went back. You went back. And so going back meant death. So you know what? They ended up millionaires working their tails off. Working their tails off.
12: And your family threw it all away.
11: Well, none of it's
12: not
11: still
12: a penny
11: around.
12: Left.
11: Hey, it's fine.
13: And they all said, Carla's getting into radio?
12: Yeah.
13: She's out.
12: Yeah, Carla walked into the newsroom and said, could you show me the ropes? She said, in this business, the only rope is a noose.
13: Yes, exactly, yes.
11: Oh, my goodness. But, you know, there are a lot of people with a lot of concerns. And I was going to play a cut from a gentleman running for office in Collin County you can't understand him. He's of Indian descent, and you know, he's putting out a call on social media saying, you know, we have to end the hate and division. And it's not hate and division. It's genuine concern. And like this congressman said, putting American workers first. There really is nothing wrong with that.
13: Now that's a big, but when you say that, that covers a lot of people. That covers Indians and other nations, because they, Americans first, if they are born and raised here and everything, they are Americans.
11: Right, not H-1Bs, though. They just come right in, and they bring H-4s with them, which is their spouse, their children. They can all get jobs as well. And so you are really seeing a completely different landscape.
13: Well, they need to shut down the H-1B entrance on I-30 and I-20.
12: I know that gate that they have to go through.
13: Yes,
12: I knew a guy who came in with an H-O.
13: Oh, the H-O, yeah. You're got to be kidding.
12: Yeah, no, it was right there.
13: Oh, my gosh.
12: She was really... All right, well, there you go. Coming up at 6:47, using AI for just 10 minutes, it turns out it impairs your brain performance. 6:41, traffic and weather on the ones. Here's Julie DeHardy.
3: We've got three inside lanes blocked on southbound 75 at Spring Valley and about a 20-minute backup now. Southbound 75, Knox Henderson, it's just a couple-minute delay. The accident has cleared. And if you're traveling I-30 eastbound in the downtown canyon, we have a stalled vehicle in the right lane. This is right around Ackard, and traffic's backed up for about 10, 15 minutes. There's an accident downtown Dallas, 35E northbound at Highline to watch for. They're in the right lane, and that's adding about 10 minutes to that downtown drive. And then we're on the left side of the roadway, 20 westbound. Before you get to 310, your backup is through Doughty Ferry for about 5, 10 minutes to get through. And then crossing the Lake Ray Hubbard Bridge, only the left side is getting by. 30 eastbound, right before you get to Horizon. So it's out on the bridge before Horizon. You're back to Dal Rock, and that's going to take about 10, 15 minutes. Our next update within 10 minutes with WBAP. First traffic on the ones. I'm Julie DeHardy.
6: From the WBAP On Time Experts, 24/7 Weather Center, mostly sunny with a high of 92 this afternoon. South winds 5 to 10, low tonight 76, high tomorrow 93, 94 on Sunday. Heat stress index is going to become a factor, especially early next week. A lot of Gulf humidity is going to be around, and we're going to have very, very light winds, kind of stagnant air mass for a while. So be ready for that. The heat stress index coming early next week. Right now it's 72 degrees in Fort Worth, still 75 in Dallas. I'm meteorologist Brad Barkin.
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18: A Better Life with Dr. Sanjay Gupta.
19: Breast cancer is the most common cancer among women in the world. And according to a new study out of the University of Washington School of Medicine, an estimated 3.5 million cases a year are expected by 2050. Now, the good news is we've gotten so much better at screening, earlier detection, and cutting-edge treatments in many countries, including here in the United States. But even here in America, black women have a death rate from breast cancer that is 40% higher than white women, a disparity that exists despite our world-class treatment infrastructure. So what can you do to lower your risk? 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Exercise is really important. Cut back on drinking, quit smoking. And remember this, you should start getting mammograms. At what age? 40. That's when you should start. I'm Dr. Sanjay Gupta, helping you live a better life.
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1: Mark Lee Van Camp and Robbins, these guys are a lot of fun. You're going to hear stories the mainstream media loves to cover up. 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They are only on WBAP.
2: Well, this is a little bit surprising. I would have thought it would have been just the opposite. Using AI for just 10 minutes can impair brain performance. On the Clarity Windows and Doors Newsline, Dr. Patrick Porter is a brain expert. He is the award-winning author and speaker and the founder of BrainTap. 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How does using AI impair our brain performance?
3: Well, they're using the principle of lose it or, you know, if you don't use it, you're going to lose it, just like your muscles. And this has to do with your body and your brain actually wanting to offload work. I mean, the brain does 20 to 25% of the work of the body using the energy resources it gets from food and other activities. So if you're not using it, the brain will offload those. It's called neuropruning.
2: You know, I've spent a lot of time, though, on AI learning some new things. So it's a process for me of I'm trying to pick up new skills and understand how this works, et cetera. Is that the same thing as use it or lose it?
3: No, you can use AI, I think, and you can grow those dendrite connections and grow those inner things. When you talk about learning, what they're talking about is, let's say somebody asked AI a question and doesn't even read it, just copies and pastes it over to an answer.
2: In other words, I'm a college student.
1: Yeah, or high school. My goodness, yeah, no doubt.
3: So, if let's say you took that same information and you put it down and said, hey, you know, I want to learn about flying an airplane. Give me 10 questions that I should answer. And then when you don't answer them right, say, give me the resources to go learn about this. I think you could use AI as a very good tool. And we've shown that, actually, that if you interact with it, you're building those dendrite connections, you're building those neural pathways. And that's called neurogenesis. That's a little bit different experience.
1: But if you're just using it to make cat videos to send to your mom, that's probably not so good.
3: Right. I mean, I don't know if that adds to your IQ at all, but it adds to your fun factor, which is good for your brain, but not in the same way.
4: Well,
1: she sends me
4: that's
1: these
4: greatness.
1: Videos. She's like, look at this cat directing the cat orchestra. I'm like, Ma, that's not real. Okay, seriously, these are conversations.
4: Wait a minute, wait. It's not real?
2: That's a bigger problem.
1: What hell? It's not real.
4: Oh, my gosh.
1: I know it.
4: May I ask the doctor a quick question? Dr. Porter, I'm not wanting to get political with you here, but I would like for you to explain to me the power, when you have money and power together, is that a drug for the brain? And I'm talking about politicians. When they go to what they seem to change, and it seems like it's an unseen drug that goes to your brain.
3: Well, yeah. I mean, people get addicted to dopamine. So you're talking about a really big hit of dopamine, cortisol, and norepinephrine. I mean, they're getting what's equivalent to probably a pot of coffee, you know, and it surges through their body. And it's a neurological reaction. And people do get, you know, they do get basically trained, just like somebody working out. If you've known somebody who really works out a lot and they miss their workout, they get irritable because the brain is used to a certain level of neurochemicals. And if they don't get those neurochemical rushes, you know, they become irritable. And so just like any other addict, people become addicted to power and other things.
4: I know Ernie here, when he misses his 10 miles a day running,
2: boy, I'll tell you what,
4: he gets really irritable. No, I've often wondered about that, Dr. Porter. Thank you for answering that question.
2: I always have been told, too, this is something that I'm seeing a lot online, not just AI, but doom scrolling. People just scroll video after video after video as another dopamine issue. Online pornography, another dopamine issue. And people's lives are just devolving into they're either on one or the other.
3: Yeah, the brain is not designed for just input. You know, when you have a conversation, there's something called the blue zones where they studied the brains of very, very healthy people as they age. And one of the things they do is they have tribal communities. So think about your brain's used to having feedback. If you're always getting input, your brain will actually atrophy.
2: Yeah. All right. This is Dr. Patrick Porter. The site is BrainTap. Is it BrainTap.com?
3: Yes, braintap.com. They can go there and get some mental exercise to keep their brain sharp. No cat videos, I'm sorry.
1: Oh, come
4: on. Forget it. No cat, no dog videos. Oh,
1: Dr.
4: okay.
1: Porter.
3: All right. About the brain, 24 hours a day, so they can learn about it there.
1: Gotcha.
4: Thank you, Doc.
1: Thank you.
2: All right, Dr. Patrick
3: right,
2: Porter.
3: Thank you.
2: Traffic and weather now. Here's Julie DeHardy.
5: We've got trouble for you in Richardson, southbound 75 Spring Valley. Three inside lanes blocked. You're backed up beyond Campbell now, almost to the Renner area. So that's going to take you at least a half hour. You could use Greenville Avenue instead. Eastbound I-30 in the downtown canyon before 45. There's a stall in the right lane, an extra 5 to 10 for you. There's a wreck on 35 northbound at Highline in the right lane, so that's an extra 10 minutes. And 30 crossing the Lake Ray Hubbard Bridge eastbound before Horizon. We've got a couple of right lanes blocked and traffic's backed up through Dalrock. That'll take an extra 20 minutes. Our next update within 10 minutes with WBAP's first traffic on the ones. I'm Julie Hardy.
6: From the WBAP on-time experts 24-7 Weather Center, mostly sunny and warm with a high of 92 this afternoon. South winds 5 to 10 miles an hour. Fair and warm tonight, low 76. High tomorrow, 93, 94 on Sunday. And next week looks just a lot like summer. Right now, it's 72 degrees in Fort Worth, 75 in Dallas. I'm meteorologist Brad Barton.
2: Well, that means it's time for Hal's Got Gas.
4: No.
7: Toot, toot, Hal J. Come on.
4: I'm going to be gone for a couple of weeks.
7: Oh, no.
4: Who should I put in charge?
2: Well, we're going to have to put Hal's Got Gas on hiatus, I guess, since you'll be gone for 2 weeks.
8: Word from above is Brad's got gas. Oh, wait, no. You're out.
4: Brad's
8: gone. Are you out next week, too?
4: Brad and I are gone.
8: Yeah, we're going to the same place. Yeah.
4: Brad and I are gone, so it's either Monty or Carla.
8: Monty's always got gas.
7: We'll have to go with Monty.
4: Yeah. Carla doesn't have gas?
7: Oh, goodness, okay. No. A lady? Right. Come on.
4: Here we go. Driving you this morning on Hal's Got Gas. Ladies and gentlemen,
7: keep going.
4: How many times does Carla ask you to pull her finger?
7: Stop it.
4: It happens to me twice a day.
2: I'm not in the middle of this.
4: Okay. Okay, driving in 385 at the Quick Trip on Westmoreland and I-30. 385 this morning. And this holds true every morning, it seems like, there. But things are cheaper in Crowley. We'll check Fort Worth area first. And by the way, you can check all this out at WBAP.com under the news header. Just scroll down and you can find it there. Walmart in Crowley, $3.41 a gallon.
2: Ooh, that's
4: and
2: gotten down
7: how
2: there.
7: How many?
4: $3.41. That's what they're reporting. All the way down to Westworth Village, right across the street from where I am, just about. Sam's Club in Westworth Village. You know exactly where it is. $3.55, but don't forget, that's a membership gas. Okay. So I would think that'd be a lot lower, but it's not. Okay, Dallas. Hold on a minute. Wait a minute.
2: Maybe they'll reset it soon.
4: Yeah, here you go. Dallas, McKinney, the cheapest, $3.35.
7: Donde? That means where.
4: Oh, Tish.
7: Go ahead.
4: You speak French?
7: Órale, donde? Come on.
4: What'd you just say?
7: Just go. That means
4: no,
7: just,
4: I want to hear more.
7: Quiero saber cuánto cuesta la gasolina ahí en Dallas. Come on, please. I want to know how low that it is. McKinney, sorry.
4: My answer to that is, I'm sorry, I'm married.
2: Wow.
4: McKinney reporting $3.35 a gallon at the Costco on University Drive in McKinney.
7: I know exactly.
4: That's kind of your neighborhood.
7: I'm
4: up
7: getting
4: there.
7: A membership today,
4: Three. Well, weigh it against what's the cost of the membership as to what you're going to save in gas.
7: So you want me to math?
2: About $50, I think.
4: I didn't mean to ask you to do math. Anyway, the Dallas area, that's McKinney at $3.35, and we're going to go all the way down to Prosper. At Racetrack, $3.45 a gallon. So there's your span of gasoline prices.
7: $3.98 by the house. And then the other one by the house, I'm going to show the picture to y'all.
4: Yeah.
7: And I'm going to post it here in a minute on my Facebook.
4: There it is, Walmart.
7: It's blank.
4: Walmart's blank?
7: Sign has been blank for days. It's so high. Look at that.
4: Oh, my gosh. Okay.
2: They ran out of digits.
7: So depressing.
4: There you go. Tune in next week for Who's Got Gas? Not Hal, but Who's.
2: Coming up at 7:07, here's an interesting human story of a man who was stolen when he was a baby and finally gets to meet his real mom. Mm.
7: And straight ahead, the search continues right now for an Oak Cliff political leader missing after that massive explosion yesterday. Cameron Fairchild tracking that story. He will have your 7 o'clock news next.
4: All right, very good. I know we just got through with Hal's Got Gas, but Hal's also got Good Feet Arch Supports. Yes, I do. Ann has them. And boy, do they help you out so much. 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They're in Waxahachie. 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
12: A Better Life with Dr. Sanjay Gupta.
13: We've talked a lot about measles over the past year, but mumps has largely flown under the radar, even though it's been making a bit of a comeback as well. That's because fewer people are getting the MMR vaccine, which stands for measles, mumps, and rubella. The vaccine's been around for decades. It is effective. It is safe. What makes mumps outbreaks difficult to contain is that symptoms usually don't appear for 2 to 3 weeks after someone's been exposed. And that can make it hard to pin down where that exposure took place. And someone who is infected can transmit the virus to someone else before they are symptomatic. If you get sick, which could manifest like a run-of-the-mill respiratory virus or the telltale swelling of your cheeks and jaw, all you can really do at that point is to treat the symptoms and also isolate yourself so you don't infect anyone else. I'm Dr. Sanjay Gupta, helping you live a better life.
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18: Nearly a dozen people still unaccounted for after a deadly Oak Cliff apartment explosion. I'm Cameron Fairchild from the WBAP 24-Hour Breaking News Center.
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17: On the ones.
5: Three inside lanes blocked on southbound 75. This wreck is at Spring Valley, and traffic is backed up about a half hour. You might want to use the Greenville Avenue area instead. Southbound 75, Knox Henderson. Now two lanes are blocked to the right as they hook up the wreckers. Traffic's backed up for about 10, 15 minutes. 30 eastbound before you get to Horizon, we've got two right lanes blocked. That's a good 15-minute backup. And now we've got a wreck in the Argyle area. 35W northbound. It's after Crawford Road in the left lane, but you're backed up about 5 minutes. Our next update within 10 minutes with WBAP's first traffic on the ones. I'm Julie DeHart.
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6: From the WBAP On-Time Experts, 24-7 Weather Center. Mostly sunny with a high of 92 this afternoon. Light southerly winds, low tonight, 76. Tomorrow, partly cloudy, a little breezy out of the south. 93 for the high tomorrow Saturday. Sunday's high 94, and will be increasingly warm and humid a lot of next week. Right now, 71 degrees in Fort Worth and 74 in Dallas. I'm meteorologist Brad Barton.
18: A prominent local political leader is among nearly a dozen people missing following an Oak Cliff gas explosion which killed two women and a child. Dallas County Democratic Party Precinct Chair Sylvia Collins lived at the apartment building which was leveled by the blast. That blast terrified neighbors.
20: I was asleep and I woke up to the explosion, like the sound of my windows getting busted. And I immediately started shaking because all I heard were people screaming in the other apartment building. And all I saw was fire and about 10 to 15 fire trucks and police cars and ambulances.
18: Atmos Energy says a work crew punctured a natural gas line. Tensions are flaring in Frisco after flyers began circulating promoting what it calls a rally against rednecks at City Hall next week. Islamic activist Zul Mohammed is organizing the June 2nd demonstration following recent clashes over a proposed new mosque. Members of the community are blasting the flyers' inflammatory language, accusing organizers of stoking racial and cultural divisions. The principal of Wiley East High School has resigned amid a firestorm over religious double standards on campus. Tiffany Doolin stepped down after community outrage over an Islamic group being allowed to hand out Qurans and Sharia pamphlets to students during lunch. Student groups flagged a double standard, noting Christian student clubs face restrictions and Christian organizations have been denied permission to distribute Bibles. Denton County Public Health just confirmed its third positive mosquito trap of the season near Argyle, triggering a round of ground fogging starting tonight. While neighboring Dallas and Tarrant counties have flagged over a dozen positive insect pools, there are currently no human infections reported in North Texas. The state's first human case was recently verified in Harris County. The United States and Iran have reached a tentative agreement to extend their ceasefire for 60 days and reopen the Strait of Hormuz to civilian shipping. Negotiators from both sides are finalizing minor language points, and the proposed memorandum of understanding awaits final approval from the president. Your money news brought to you by NetWorthRadio.com. Osmet Architectural is laying off more than 150 employees as it closes its Dallas office. Osmet filed for Chapter 7 bankruptcy protection, reporting assets between $10 and $50 million, liabilities in the same range. The company's efforts to secure additional funding were unsuccessful, leading to the abrupt closure and layoffs. I'm Cameron Fairchild. Keep connected, DFW. 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
21: Rangers dropped the finale 5-1 to the Astros and the series 3-1. Outside of Game 2, Texas scores just 4 runs combined, and acting manager Luis Urueta believes the team can string together some good games.
22: Hitting is contagious. We actually had a good day the second game, and then the last 2 days haven't been the same, but I think it's contagious. We just got to get on a roll. They need to keep fighting and putting together good at-bats.
21: First pitch 7:05 for Game 1 of 3 against the Royals tonight. Spurs blow out the Thunder 118-91 in Game 6 of the NBA West Finals. 12 different San Antonio players scoring points with 5 in double digits. Game 7 tomorrow night in OKC. Six golfers tied for first at 6-under after Round 1 of the Charles Schwab Challenge. Texas Tech product Ludwig Oberg sits just 2 back to lead after his first 18, teeing off Round 2 at 7:45. I'm Ryan Baldwin on WBAP.

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4: And among our top stories, the U.S. and Iran looking at a tentative 60-day ceasefire that could finally reopen the Strait of Hormuz to shipping and freeze Iran's nuclear enrichment in exchange for lifting the naval blockade. That's what's on the table. President Trump hasn't signed off on it yet. I thought this was a great human interest story. It's a 36-year-old named Kyle Adler. He learned as an adult he was one of thousands of kids taken from poor Chilean families during the dictatorship of General Pinochet and adopted overseas through corrupt networks involving caregivers, officials, and adoption agencies. After years of searching for answers about his origin, he was connected with his biological mother through DNA testing and the help of a Chilean nonprofit that reunites adoptees with their families.
0: Yeah, this was so incredible. So there was video of them hugging at the airport where they finally meet for the first time. And of course, like a mama, she has her hands, you know, on his face, just cupping his face. I cannot even imagine what that was like. And he said, he told her, "I'm not just the son that you lost. I'm the son that you found. I'm back to being your son."
4: And her response was really moving. She said, "Kay?"
0: She's like, "Go clean your room."
4: Yeah. He was he was adopted by an American family in 1990 and raised in an affluent suburb outside Chicago. I don't know if he speaks the language outside of English, if he got the typical American education. Mm-hmm. Apparently was stolen from the Chilean mom as a baby and illegally adopted in the U.S., and his parents knew nothing about it. They had no idea the adoption was tied to a trafficking network. He said, "My parents didn't steal me. They saw me as who they wanted me to become, and there's a lot of love that was put into it."
0: Yeah, he doesn't speak Spanish, but the way they found each other was really pretty cool. It goes back to 2017. He found a Facebook group called Nos Buscamos, which means we're looking for each other. It helps reunite adoptees with their biological families. And then in 2022, he loses both of his parents, kind of back to back, both of his adoptive parents. Mm-hmm. And so his reunion was also aided by another organization that is helping, you know, find these people through DNA testing. So we had DNA testing, social media, all coming together, and then a DNA test confirmed that this woman, Miss Navarette, was in fact his biological mom. Which is just unbelievable how that we can do that these days, right? Unbelievable. And you think how many generations that went through this that didn't have that technology to be able to reunite, you know? So
4: I wonder what the language barrier is like now. I hope she speaks a little bit of English.
0: You got a phone? You got Google Translate?
4: That's true.
0: Yeah. You have Google glasses. They can translate in real time right to your ear.
5: I think they ought to have Paul Simon there with them going, "Cause a mother and child reunion."
4: It's a sweet story. It's nice that they got back
5: together.
4: It's a
5: great story.
0: I almost bawled my eyes out reading it yesterday.
4: Yeah. She was 19, where she was working some menial job, and she was at work. She had to find a lady to take care of her kid. Came home, and the lady said, "Well, they took your kid." Sorry about that. By the way, that'll be $20.
5: Good gosh, really?
4: She's been searching ever since, yeah.
0: She says, "And then to spend a week together after finding him, only to leave him, it's like I found him, but now I've lost him all over again." So they're hoping to be able to spend more time together. He says, "I feel the love, I feel the compassion, the care. It's nice to have a family again."
4: Oh,
0: So good. It's nice to have good news every now and then.
4: Okay.
0: In this terrible, awful world.
4: Well, I'm glad you enjoyed that good news, because what I'm going to tell you about next is terrible.
0: No.
5: Oh, thanks. That's great news.
4: I'm just joking, damn it. Coming up at 7:17, one state has spent $24 million in fire management funds on things that you won't believe. Money just going out the door. Traffic and weather. Here's Julie DeHardy.
6: Clearing up some of the problems. Southbound 75 just cleared at Spring Valley. Traffic still backed up about 10 minutes. Southbound 75 Knox Henderson, it's a slow roll for about 5 minutes. That accident is gone. I-30 eastbound before you get to Horizons in the two right lanes. So that's going to cost you probably about 10 minutes. And as I say that, there they go. And eastbound I-30 at MacArthur, two left lanes are blocked on this accident. You're already backed up a good 5 minutes. Our next update within 10 minutes with WBAP's first traffic on the ones. I'm Julie DeHardy.

0: AP weather for Milestone Heating, Plumbing, AC, and more. We got up to 88 degrees yesterday. 88 was the high at DFW Airport yesterday. Had a trace of precip as well yesterday. And a couple of severe thunderstorms yesterday afternoon. But as it is now, things are going to quiet down. Today, mostly sunny and warm with a high of 92 this afternoon. South wind 5 to 10. Low tonight, 76. Partly cloudy, 93 for the high tomorrow. 94 on Sunday. And the heat stress index is going to be hovering around 100 for the next several afternoons, starting this weekend. Right now, 71 degrees in Fort Worth, 74 in Dallas. 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
13: How often do you stop to wonder whether you should share something that's revealing, maybe even embarrassing, with a partner, a friend, or even your boss? In her new book called Revealing, The Underrated Power of Oversharing, behavioral scientist Leslie John says doing just that can help you deepen relationships that are vital to your life. We need people to trust us in order to get things like love, friendship, and career success. That's what she told us. When you make yourself vulnerable by revealing something sensitive, it does make other people trust you. In turn, when you ask someone to reveal something about themselves, showing that interest will generally lead someone to like you more. Why? Because people like to be asked about themselves, she says. It also signals that they are discriminating and choosy, but in a good way. I'm Dr. Sanjay Gupta, helping you live a better life.
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3: Markley Van Camp and Robbins, the show is quite fun and entertaining, and you're going to hear stories that no one else is touching, so please do tune in today, 11 to 2. You will find them only on WBAP. Hey, did you hear that California spent almost $25 million in fire management funds on some pretty wacky things? You know how a lot of people's homes burn down, like 7,000, 10,000, a lot of people's homes. But here's what they spent it on. Drum circles, indigenous fire rituals.
4: Now, how much did drum circles cost anyway?
3: Pagan worship of plant and animal ancestors.
4: I used to see drum circles when I was living in Washington, D.C. a lot, and I never got the impression there was a lot of money put into that.
3: Just kind of a weird thing. I'm just thinking if you are in an area that is prone to burning, you would want maybe water, for example.
5: What is the weed budget for a drum circle, I wonder?
4: I'm not really sure. That might be the most costly expense on that list there.
5: We should get Monty on the phone.
4: Yeah, see if he's going to be willing to talk about that.
3: Just a lot of weird things come out of that state, and we like to keep you up to speed.
4: Scott Bessent is the Treasury Secretary. He just revealed the IRS has moved to make these non-governmental organizations liable for the violent activity committed by their grant recipients. For example, Antifa. Here's what he had to say yesterday.
6: I want to ask you about Antifa. In October, the Treasury Department started working with the FBI to investigate who's funding Antifa. Can you give us an update on that investigation? How close are you guys to finding out who's funding Antifa?
7: It is ongoing. We made substantial progress, and I think in the weeks and months ahead, we're going to have a lot to report. One thing that did go the underreported that I would point out to all of you is the IRS is now giving guidance on the Form 990, which nonprofits, they have to file. And we are going to encourage or demand that nonprofits know their grant recipients. So if a grant recipient is violent, if they are suppressing people's rights, then you are responsible for that. And I think that's a very good first step.
4: That is an interesting first step, and I wonder if it's going to make any difference.
3: Well, he said we have made substantial progress. He goes on to say, I think in the weeks and months ahead, we are going to have a lot to report. So stay tuned.
4: All right. 7:21, traffic and weather on the ones with Julie DeHardy.
8: Still a bit heavy through Richardson on southbound 75 from the George Bush Turnpike to 635. It'll take you about 15, 20 minutes. The earlier accident cleared, though, at Spring Valley. 30 eastbound MacArthur, two left lanes blocked. You're back to Beltline. That's a good 10-minute backup. And still some slow traffic getting onto the Lake Ray Hubbard Bridge as you're moving past Bass Pro and you're trying to get over toward Dalrock. That's where I'm seeing a slowdown right now of about 10 minutes. If you're trying to travel in downtown Fort Worth on I-35, from I-30 headed northbound over to Northeast 28, that'll take you about 10 minutes, just rush hour stuff. Our next update within 10 minutes with WBAP's first traffic on the ones. I'm Julie DeHardy.
9: From the WBAP On-Time Experts 24-7 Weather Center, we're going to be mostly sunny and warm. The high of 92 this afternoon. Low tonight, 76. These overnight low temperatures are really starting to warm up now. Partly cloudy, breezy, and warm tomorrow. The high of 93, 94 on Sunday. Monday and Tuesday, again, highs will be in that low to mid-90s range, but the humidity is going to go up quite a bit. You're going to have some humidity heat stress much of next week. Right now, it's 71 degrees in Fort Worth, 74 in Dallas. I'm meteorologist Brad Barth.
4: There is a new movie coming out in about 2 weeks. I think it's two Fridays from today on June 12th. This is a Steven Spielberg movie, and it's kind of tied into what's going on now with all of the disclosed information about UFOs. Now, if you didn't see, the White House put up a website today saying the aliens walk among us.
3: Are you talking about alien.gov?
4: Yeah.
3: Hold on. That has to do with immigration. Let me...
4: Okay. not the way they presented it last night.
3: Well,
4: let me play this trailer. This is the Steven Spielberg movie. It's called Disclosure and the effect that it will have on citizens around the world.
10: I am much more inclined now than I was when I made Close Encounters to really believe that we're not the only intelligent civilization in the universe.
11: What did you steal?
12: Secrets.
0: people have a right to know the truth.
10: This is a story about us. All of us.
11: I'm frightened out of my wits.
12: You don't need to be. You have someone else.
11: Daniel Kellner.
0: Who is this?
11: Do not go back to the house. They found you. I don't know who you are, but they're gonna kill you.
13: The human race cannot accept what we know. We need to stop it any way we can.
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16: How will disclosure change us? I believe for the better. It will remind us of our capacity for empathy and that there is something bigger out there than just ourselves.
4: Obviously, a lot of that is visual. You have to imagine it, but it looks like a really good movie. It's getting some interesting reviews.
5: The first trailer that came out with Emily Blunt. She's a Kansas City meteorologist, and she's just in the middle of talking, and then she freezes like she's having a stroke, and then she immediately starts speaking this weird alien language. Everybody's freaking out. They're like, "What is going on with her? What is happening?"
4: That happens with Brad every morning.
3: I know
5: exactly.
4: What's the big deal about that?
3: He's all upset that he didn't get the role. You know.
4: Yeah.
5: It looks like the movies that he used to make.
4: Yeah, it did have that feel to it.
5: Yeah, and I'd love for them to make more movies like this.
4: Yeah,
5: especially sci-fi movies like this.
4: Yeah, you're getting a lot of reviews saying things that thoughtful in terms I've never thought of it like this before. It was something you think about after you leave the theater, you know, things like that. So yeah, I'm interested to see what he's done with this.
5: Yeah.
3: All right, back to aliens.gov, because I saw this breaking yesterday, and so go to it. It's a fun website because it kind of has that like Star Wars-esque opening, and how the letters will come up, you know, little at a time. And it says, "They walk among us. For 60 years the U.S. government has kept a closely guarded secret. Aliens have been walking among us, living in our neighborhoods and interacting with us in our daily lives. They've shopped in the same stores, attended the same classes as our children, and lived seemingly normal human existences, with one exception. They do not belong here. Millions arrived under the cover of darkness and embedded themselves directly into our society." And then it goes on and on, and it says, "Countless presidents, congressmen, and senior officials knew exactly what was happening." And then it says, it's talking about
4: people in the country illegally.
3: And then you scroll down and it tells you how many encounters there have been. Encounters meaning how many people they've dealt with. We're at 79, actually it keeps going up.
4: Yeah, it's a pretty funny, pretty clever website.
3: And then it has an alien arrest map, which is live apparently. You can have a lot of fun with it. There's just a little something for everyone there.
4: Yeah. Mm-hmm. Except for the people in the country illegally.
3: Well, you know.
4: Yeah. All right, coming up at 7:37, Southwest is changing one of their big seating policies.
3: Also, just around the corner, nearly a dozen people are still missing after that massive explosion in Dallas. Cameron Fairchild is tracking that developing story. He'll have your 7:30 news.
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26: A Better Life with Dr. Sanjay Gupta.
27: Breast cancer is the most common cancer among women in the world.
0: And according to a new study out of the University of Washington School of Medicine, an estimated 3.5 million cases a year are expected by 2050. Now, the good news is we've gotten so much better at screening, earlier detection, and cutting-edge treatments in many countries, including here in the United States. But even here in America, black women have a death rate from breast cancer that is 40% higher than white women, a disparity that exists despite our world-class treatment infrastructure. So what can you do to lower your risk? Eat less red meat? Try your best to manage your blood sugar and your weight? Exercise is really important. Cut back on drinking, quit smoking. And remember this, you should start getting mammograms. At what age? 40. That's when you should start. I'm Dr. Sanjay Gupta, helping you live a better life.
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3: The search continues this hour for nearly a dozen people unaccounted for after an Oak Cliff gas explosion. I'm Cameron Fairchild from the WBAP 24-hour Breaking News Center.
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2: On the ones.
4: Stalled car reported 30 westbound after Ferguson. There is a backup from Jim Miller for about 5 minutes. You get around it, and then it's just a little slow all the way into I-35. It'll take you about 10 minutes. 30 eastbound side at MacArthur, two left lanes with this accident. That's about a 10-minute delay. And 35W southbound at 121. We have an accident now reported and about a 5-minute backup from Northside Drive. Our next update within 10 minutes with WBAP's first traffic on the ones. I'm Juwadee Hardy.
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7: From the WBAP On-Time Experts 24-7 Weather Center, we're going to be sunny and warm with a high about 92 this afternoon. Winds out of the south, 5 to 10. Low tonight, 76. Our high tomorrow, 93, 94 on Sunday, and we're going to keep these highs pretty much in the 90s, and the overnight lows are not going to get much cooler either. Right now we have 71 degrees in Fort Worth and 74 in Dallas. I'm meteorologist Brad Barton.
3: Rescue teams in Dallas looking this hour for nearly a dozen people unaccounted for after yesterday's Oak Cliff apartment explosion. Out of 23 residents who lived in the destroyed wing, 12 are confirmed safe, 11 remain missing. Crews recovered the bodies of two women and a child from the rubble. One of the injured remains in critical condition. A San Antonio man is behind bars today, accused of plotting a bomb attack against Turning Point USA's Erica Kirk. Police and the FBI arrested 26-year-old Jacob Wensky on felony terroristic threat charges. Investigators say Wensky posted online comments saying he knows exactly where to bomb under an article promoting an upcoming conservative women's summit. He's also accused of emailing graphic death threats targeting Kirk, who took over the organization following the assassination of her husband, Charlie Kirk, last fall. The United States and Iran have reached a tentative agreement to extend their ceasefire for 60 days and reopen the Strait of Hormuz to civilian shipping. Negotiators from both sides now finalizing minor language points, and the proposed memorandum of understanding awaits final approval from President Trump. A Blue Origin rocket explodes on the launch pad at Cape Canaveral.
8: The Blue Origin rocket exploding during a test of its engines. A static fire engine test is when the rocket's engines are ignited and they run at full thrust, but the vehicle is unable to go anywhere during the test. The rocket was uncrewed. No one on the ground nearby was hurt. NASA also contracted Blue Origin to provide lunar landers for the Artemis and Moonbase programs. But so far, it's unclear how this blast will impact those space programs.
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9: Round Rock, Texas-based Dell Technologies leading the way this morning, spiking 33% on a great earnings report, raised their forward guidance, and the AI mania data center build-out, Hewlett-Packard Enterprises joining the party up 12% this morning. West Texas Intermediate crude down another $1.37 a barrel, $87.53 at the open. Wholesale gasoline down another 1%. The Dow up 145 points, just above 50,800 at the open. NASDAQ's actually down a fourth of a percent. Spencer McGowan, News Talk 820 and 93.3 FM WBAP.
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0: Nathan Eovaldi allows two early homers en route to a Rangers 5-1 loss to the Astros. The Texas ace discusses his game plan against the Houston lineup.
10: I think it was just kind of like the way we were sequencing everything and the way I was attacking. After seeing them the first three games, seeing how aggressive and everything they were, I felt like I just came out trying to counter their aggressiveness as opposed to establishing the strike zone, get it going first.
0: Rangers welcoming the Royals in the first of three at 7:05 tonight. Tough night for NBA MVP Shai Gilgeous-Alexander in a 118-91 Thunder loss to the Spurs. Just 15 points on 6 of 18 from the floor. The two teams head back to OKC for a winner-take-all Game 7 tomorrow. Early golfers getting round 2 underway at the Charles Schwab Challenge in Fort Worth. In the 7 o'clock hour, co-leaders Tom Kim, J.J. Spahn, and Matt McCarty will all tee off, all sitting 6 under. I'm Ryan Baldwin on WBAP from 96.7 and 13th in the Ticket.
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2: 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And DFW's most accurate forecast. From Chief Meteorologist Brad Barton on the Ones.
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7: Well, Southwest Airlines is walking back a controversial seating policy that singles out plus-sized passengers. They were charging you for that second seat if you were too big to fit in the one seat. And, you know, seats are small. I think the seats in most airlines, the butts were designed for 1960s. Certainly not now.
4: You think so?
7: Yeah, I think they're pretty small. Now, you know, a lot of people come in, they're pretty heavy, and you got to kind of squeeze into the seats, big butts, and you got to have a shoehorn to get in, and sometimes you're so big, you got to have two seats.
11: So if you ever hear anybody screaming up at the front of the plane, "But I'm the pilot," then you know
7: that's a problem.
11: Then they have a problem.
7: They got an issue.
11: Yeah.
4: So they're redoing it. Apparently, there was so much pushback online, and they decided to say, "Okay, all right, we're going to switch things up." And basically, the way I understand it is, if there is an available seat next to the large passenger,
7: yeah,
4: they'll go ahead and let them have that free of charge. If there is not, they will book them on the following flight, like a later flight, or provide, you know, a refund or something.
7: Now, here's
4: like that.
7: We have some audio from the incident that actually caused all this. Had to change the policy.
4: No,
7: yeah,
4: way.
7: Here it is.
12: "I'm terribly sorry, sir, but I'm afraid our facilities are not equipped to meet your needs."
13: "What are you talking about?"
12: "Well, what I'm saying, sir, is that a man of your carriage couldn't possibly fit in our seats."
13: "I could sit in the aisle."
12: "I'm afraid that would violate the fire code." "Hey, fatty, I got a movie for you. A Fridge Too Far."
13: "Shame on all of you. Give me my dignity."
12: "Sir, if you just quiet down, I'd be happy to treat you to a garbage bag full of popcorn."
11: "A Fridge Too Far."
4: Oh, there you have it. Southwest is rolling it back. You need an extra seat? It's free.
7: Okay.
4: What if I want an extra seat because I don't want anyone next to me?
7: Yeah, that's...
4: How about I want an extra seat for my imaginary best friend? I mean, where does it... I'm not trying to be difficult or anything like that, but
7: sounds like she's trying to be difficult, Hal.
11: Yeah, it sure does.
4: No, but you have to know that people
11: stir
4: are going
11: to...
4: People are going to start saying stuff
11: like
4: that.
11: Yeah, they are. That's going
4: to
11: happen.
4: You mean a free seat, right?
11: Yeah.
4: And if you're sitting next to someone who is larger and kind of spilling into your seat, what do you do? Like, what are your rights?
7: Have you been, in the situation before, though, where the person sitting next to you, that 39% of their body is touching about 67% of your body?
4: No.
7: And it's uncomfortable.
4: Mm-mm.
11: Yeah.
4: I don't want that.
11: Well, it depends on who's sitting next to you.
7: Well, it's never the never
11: it's
7: what
11: never.
7: You hope. You know?
11: Never.
7: Yeah.
11: Yeah.
14: It's never Claudia Schiffer. It's always...
11: No, it's always Buck Schiffer.
7: Yeah, it's Claude Schiffer.
11: Claude, that. Very good, Ernie. Very good. It's Claude Schiffer.
7: All right. True. There's also something... I thought this was rather interesting. A $250 bill is being proposed to come up for the nation's semiquincentennial. It would have Donald Trump's picture on it, and I have a feeling that this is the White House simply trolling the media.
4: Yeah,
7: right. This is trying to create the, quote, outrage of the day, but Scott Bessent, the Treasury Secretary, was talking about it yesterday.
15: As Treasury Secretary, I have two mandates for U.S. currency. At present, no living person can be on U.S. currency, and the currency must say, "In God we trust." So right now, there is proposed legislation that in front of the House, in front of the Senate, to change the first requirement so that a living person, Donald J. Trump, could be on a $250 bill. So it's all in the hands of Capitol Hill. So at Treasury, we prepare things in advance. So we have prepared in advance that if the legislation is passed, but we will stick to the law.
11: You know what? what you said makes a lot of sense. What if Trump woke up one morning and goes, hey, let's screw with the media a little bit
16: today? Yeah. Of course he is.
11: Yeah. Don't you?
16: And in fact, yesterday at the press briefing, and that was Bessette holding the press briefing because different cabinet members are stepping in to do that because they are helping out
7: Caroline Leavitt,
16: who's on maternity leave. Right. And so he said he had a certain word scribbled on his notepad in front of him. Yeah. What was it? Does anyone know? I forget. Off the top of my head.
7: Resilience.
16: Resilience. And somebody said, why do you have that one word scribbled? And he said, basically, so I could have one of you look over my shoulder and have a scoop or something.
17: Yeah,
16: and
17: then, I think you got a scoop of some kind.
16: Yeah, and so they know. They know exactly what they're up against. Mm-hmm. And it's not like if they're talking about this, they can't handle anything else. Like,
7: right, let's
11: I hope you're right, because if he's serious, he's crazy.
17: Let's say this is real. Let's say they're going to offer this just for this year. Would you... the problem I have, I would want to have one, but I'd want to save it. Mm-hmm. Because as a maybe a souvenir from the... But it's $250 freaking dollars for a souvenir. Not interested in that.
11: And it depends on how many they print up, if it's going to be worth anything than $250.
14: Yeah. Just come up with a commemorative coin.
16: Yeah,
14: like you, now, like everybody always does.
16: Yeah, always.
11: A commemorative coin.
14: I can barely afford $50. I work in radio for crying out loud.
16: Yeah.
14: None of us can afford that.
17: Yeah. But I'd love to see one. Yeah. And I don't know that I'd use it. I never carry cash. So.
16: What about for those of us like ourselves in radio, a $2.50 bill? And you get two of those and you make a five. I mean, think about it.
11: You know, go ahead and turn her mic off now, Joseph. That's the dumbest thing I've ever heard.
16: No, come on. There's brilliance in
11: Ernie,
16: there.
11: Ernie, are you with me here?
16: $2.50. Yeah.
11: Brad, you love her. Are you with me?
7: Yeah.
11: $2.50. So. Carla?
16: Enough is enough. Come
17: Carla?
16: On.
17: You know, the $2 bill doesn't work. Nobody ever uses that. In fact, you show a $2 bill to a kid. I've had this happen before at Target. I pulled out a couple of $2 bills that I had. And bottom line was, they said, well, this isn't real money.
16: It's monopoly money, man.
17: They thought it was counterfeit fake money. It's not real.
14: Now, where do you usually get... I mean, the only time I've ever gotten a $2 bill was when I went to a recycling center to recycle some, like,
17: cans
14: and
17: bank.
14: Stuff.
17: I'll get it.
14: And they give me a $2 bill.
17: I'll get it at the bank. You remember I used to pay Lambo. When we had those bets, I would pay him in $2 bills.
14: Yeah, that's right.
17: Well, it was either that or Vietnamese dongs.
11: Yeah.
16: So, dong?
17: Yeah.
11: Yeah.
16: Sorry.
17: So you get they have them at the bank, and in fact, I remember I went in there, I owed him $100, and I said, I need 52 $2 bills, and she said, is this for Lambo? And I said, yeah.
11: No kidding.
16: Yeah.
11: How about that?
17: I said, oh, that's really rotten, but they had brand new, fresh $2 bills.
7: Yeah. I heard about this counterfeiter who got messed up, and something happened to the printing press, and he wound up printing a bunch of $18 bills.
17: Really?
11: Oh, my gosh.
7: $18 bills.
11: You gotta be kidding.
7: He said, well, I'll just go down south. They're pretty stupid. I think I can pass these anywhere. They go down to a store and said, can you change this $18 bill? The guy said, sure. You want 2 nines or 3 sixes?
17: All right. Coming up at 7:47, Scott Robbins, Mark Lee Van Camp, and Robbins will be here to talk about the midday show. Let's get you updated. Traffic and weather on the ones with Julie DeHarty.
4: Just checked on the 30 eastbound MacArthur, and they just cleared it. So still a couple minute delay, but it shouldn't last. 30 westbound after Ferguson, we've got a stalled vehicle reported. That's about a 10-minute delay now coming through there. 35W southbound at 121 in downtown Fort Worth, we have an accident. It's about a 5-minute delay. And do watch for an accident that's reported on 199 eastbound at Foster Drive. Our next update within 10 minutes with WBAP's First Traffic on the Ones. I'm Julie DeHarty.
7: From the WBAP On-Time Experts 24-7 Weather Center, mostly sunny with a high of 92 this afternoon. South winds 5-10 miles an hour. Getting to be pool weather, isn't it? Fair and warm tonight, low 76. Tomorrow, up to 93 degrees. Sunday, 94. And this Gulf humidity is going to be rather oppressive for a good deal of next week. Right now, 71 degrees in Fort Worth, 74 in Dallas. I'm meteorologist Brad Barton.
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20: This agreement that the U.S. and Iranian negotiators have come to that's just awaiting President Trump's signature would extend the ceasefire for about 60 days.
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27: 20 years ago, the average attention span was about 2.5 minutes. Today, it's just 47 seconds. Pretty disconcerting. That's according to new research out of UC Irvine. But really, this isn't our fault, at least not entirely. We can blame technology and the world around us. Attention, it turns out, is not an unlimited resource. You only have so much of it to give. Start paying more attention to what times of the day you seem to be at your mental peak. Try to knock out the more complicated stuff during that time. It's also important to take breaks every so often so you can more easily lock in when you're trying to concentrate. One expert said, even trying to visualize where you want to end your day with everything all wrapped up or with tons left to do, that can act as a real motivator. I'm Dr. Sanjay Gupta, helping you live a better life.
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1: Mark Lee, Van Camp, and Robbins coming up today at 11 o'clock only on WBAP. It is the Hot Friday Show. We say good morning to Scott Robbins with a sneak peek of all the hot topics on the Hot Friday Show. No pressure at all.
2: Yeah, no. Yeah. Okay, Jim, well, let's see. We'll start with the U.S.-Iran. 60-day ceasefire? Well, maybe not. Maybe. I don't know. Here we go again. I got whiplash from this again.
1: Here's how I think it's going. You stop. No, you stop. No, you stop. Is that
2: right? Right. And I don't know who we're negotiating with. They don't know who they're negotiating with. So at any rate, we'll see where that one goes. But for right now, apparently, word has it that there will be a 60-day ceasefire. Trump has allegedly not signed off on it yet. So we'll see. Jim Acosta, Katie Couric are angry right now. They're very angry because they feel like CNN and CBS are going to turn into propaganda outlets. Two people who do nothing but spew propaganda are worried that someone else might be spewing propaganda. It's crazy. More on that coming up. Also, these students that were rescued from this roller coaster, did you guys see
3: this?
2: Yes,
3: oh my gosh.
4: I'll guarantee you right now, Scott, there's people on I-45 out of the Dallas-Fort Worth area headed down to Galveston just to go to the pleasure pier and do that and have a vacation on the beach. Because I've been on that roller coaster. I've done that.
2: Yeah. This is one of my all-time fears of getting hung upside down. They were there for like 4 hours.
1: Oh, my goodness. Can you imagine having to use the restroom at that point?
5: I would imagine the sun beating down on you is probably pretty brutal as well.
2: Yes. Mm-hmm. Yeah, well, they were talking about dehydration being one of the big deals, you know, when you're hanging there that long.
5: Yeah.
2: And the firemen said their ladders went 105 feet, and they were 100 feet up there, just barely.
4: Mm. Oh, God.
1: And then they had to walk themselves down. That's where I would have just heaved myself down onto the earth.
2: Certainly heaving would have been part of it for me, too. Holy smokes. Blue Origin blew up on the launch pad, too. Oh, my gosh.
1: Isn't that crazy?
2: So, and Bezos is out some more money on that one, I guess. Friday 5 today. Okay, you ready for this one? Songs with hot or heat in the title.
1: Something like
4: that. Oh, ooh. Wow.
1: I just blurted that.
4: Hot. Yeah, you were
1: hot, quick. The Cure.
5: Hot Thank Child you. In the City.
4: Hot Child in the City.
1: Please tell me somebody got the Cure reference.
4: Yeah, when you're hot, you're hot.
2: I got the Cure reference. I'll that song.
6: Okay. Jerry Reed.
4: Yeah, when you're hot, you're hot.
2: When you're hot, you're hot.
6: Hot Fun in the Summertime by Sly and the Family
2: Sly.
6: Stone.
2: Oh, yeah. Sly and the Family Stone. Great song.
4: Yeah,
2: hot
4: buddy.
2: Hot-blooded Foreigner.
4: Oh, yeah. Oh, yeah.
1: Hot-blooded. Oh, my goodness. Yes.
4: Or hot or heat.
2: Yeah, hot or heat. So you could do
6: Heat is On by Glenn Fry.
4: Yeah.
1: Yeah, look at y'all.
2: Glenn Fry. Heat of the Moment from Asia.
4: That's right. Yeah.
2: Yeah. We looked at Hot Legs from Rod Stewart.
4: Oh, yeah.
2: And
4: Heat Thinks I Still Care. How about that? No, that's not it. Hold on.
5: That's not it, Hal.
4: That's not it.
2: Buzz that one, yeah. Hot for Teacher from Van Halen.
4: Oh, yeah, Van Halen, yeah.
2: Yeah.
4: All right.
2: It goes on and on. The list is great. I mean, Hot Dog from Led Zeppelin is still a fun little bouncy thing, but not many people know that one, I'm afraid. So anyway, we're going to have fun with that. That's all coming up, too. Have a great weekend, guys.
5: All right. It's Scott Robbins, Mark Lee, Van Camp, and Robbins today at 11:05. Traffic and weather with Julie DeHardy.
7: It's a stalled car slowing everybody down on 30 westbound after Ferguson for about, maybe 10 minutes. And then if you're trying to travel on 199 in Fort Worth, we've got an accident eastbound at Foster Drive. That's about a five-minute delay. And 170 eastbound right as you're trying to merge up with 114. Two left lanes are blocked there, and that's going to hold you up for 5 to 10. Our next update within 10 minutes with WBAP's first traffic on the ones. I'm Julie DeHardy.
8: From the WBAP On-Time Experts 24-7 Weather Center, mostly sunny and warm today. High of 92 this afternoon. It's 89 here yesterday. 92 today, and then maybe 93 tomorrow. Overnight lows in the mid-70s now. Sunday, Monday, Tuesday, highs are going to be in the low to mid-90s, and the heat stress index, because of the humidity, is going to be up pretty close to 100. So it's going to be kind of the first really hot week here, and take it easy, you know, till you get used to it again. Right now, we do have a little fog down at Burleson, 2.5 miles visibility there. Otherwise, we're in the 70s, 71 degrees in Fort Worth, 74 in Dallas. I'm meteorologist Brad Barton.
9: Now, in case you missed it.
5: I see this every now and then on Saturday mornings, Sunday mornings. You'll see a group of bicyclists out there riding dressed accordingly.
4: Oh, yeah,
5: just getting together.
4: But I see them on Saturdays, yeah.
1: I've actually done it a time.
4: Yeah, have you? Okay.
1: Yeah.
5: Well, this gentleman apparently sees it way too often because he'd had enough of those cyclists.
3: I cannot stand these f***ing bicyclists. When I'm doing 30 and a 50 because I'm stuck behind 8 grown men dressed like radioactive highlighters, I start to develop opinions. Why the f*** are you guys riding 3 deep down the road? They're not handing out gold medals at the end of this f***ing cul-de-sac, Kyle. And why the f*** do you wear the spandex with all the sponsor names? Like, nobody is looking at you and saying, oh, this 43-year-old might be the future of athletics. Nobody looks like they're having fun. Nobody is smiling. They look like they're transporting organs that have to be to the hospital in 6 minutes or less. Meanwhile, traffic is backed up 3 zip codes because Chad in his tour to midlife crisis thinks the road belongs to him and Team Spandex Thunder. And then when you go to pass them, they throw their hands up like you're the f***ing villain, like you just violated the Geneva Convention. Meanwhile, you just spend $10,000 to be the world's most expensive inconvenience. And why do these guys travel in packs? One bicyclist, sure, I can handle that, but 8 of them? That's a tactical formation. That's a f***ing infantry unit. And they roll up on you sounding like a flock of asthmatic geese.
5: Man.
4: Woo.
5: Think he's had enough?
4: Yep, wow.
7: Yep.
4: Wow.
7: That's a thing.
5: Michael Keaton giving the commencement address at Kent State wrapped up his commencement address with this.
10: I've got one more thing to say, and it'll only take me a second. I've got 2 words that I want you all to remember. They're very important. And if I leave you with anything, I'm going to leave you with these 2 words. And those 2 words are, I'm Batman.
4: What a way to end it.
5: Yeah,
7: oh,
5: they
7: cool.
5: loved it.
4: What a way to end it. That was the greatest Batman ever.
5: Yeah.
4: I really think, I'm Batman. Mm. Yeah.
5: A different Batman, more of a cartoony Batman, yeah, as yeah. opposed to the later yeah. ones. All right, well, coming up at 8:07, what happens when you get caught on a roller coaster at its very highest place?
7: Craziness there. All right, this is now being called a recovery mission. Cameron Fairchild with the latest on yesterday's massive apartment explosion in your 8 o'clock news.
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19: How often do you stop to wonder whether you should share something that's revealing, maybe even embarrassing, with a partner, a friend, or even your boss? In her new book called Revealing, The Underrated Power of Oversharing, behavioral scientist Leslie John says doing just that can help you deepen relationships that are vital to your life. We need people to trust us in order to get things like love, friendship, and career success. That's what she told us. When you make yourself vulnerable by revealing something sensitive, it does make other people trust you. In turn, when you ask someone to reveal something about themselves, showing that interest will generally lead someone to like you more. Why? Because people like to be asked about themselves, she says. It also signals that they are discriminating and choosy, but in a good way. I'm Dr. Sanjay Gupta, helping you live a better life.

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1: On the ones.
3: I-30 westbound after Ferguson. Watch for a stalled vehicle. Backing you up for a good 10 minutes. Also a wreck in the Roanoke Trophy Club area. 114 westbound before you get to the merge with 170. We've got at least one right lane getting by, but traffic's back to 377. That'll hold you up for about 10, 15 minutes. 199 at Foster Drive eastbound. Watch for an accident. And we do have one on I-30. This is going to be a wreck right at 580 on the westbound side. Traffic's already backed up to Longview. That's a good 15 minutes. Our next update within 10 minutes with WBAP's first traffic on the ones. I'm Julie DeHardy.
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6: From the WBAP on-time experts 24-7 Weather Center, mostly sunny with a high of 92 this afternoon. Winds out of the south, but pretty light, 5-10 miles an hour. Low tonight, 76. High tomorrow, 93, low 75. Sunday, sunny, warm and humid with a high of 94. We get into the first few days of June, we're going to have highs in the low to mid 90s, and the afternoon heat stress index in the shade will feel more like 100 degrees. Right now we have 74 degrees in Fort Worth and 78 already in Dallas. I'm meteorologist Brad Barton.
2: News brought to you by Silver Creek Materials. Rescue crews now say it's a recovery operation this morning after a gas explosion leveled an Oak Cliff apartment building. Two women and a child are dead. Nearly a dozen people are unaccounted for. Investigators say a construction crew ruptured an Atmos Energy natural gas main, triggering the blast. Tensions are flaring in Frisco after flyers began circulating, promoting what it calls a rally against rednecks at City Hall next week. Islamic activist Zul Mohammed is organizing the June 2nd demonstration following recent clashes over a proposed new mosque. Members of the community are blasting the flyer's highly inflammatory language, accusing organizers of stoking racial and cultural divisions. A sweeping Texas law requiring App Store age verification can now be enforced after a major federal appeals court ruling. The Fifth Circuit Court of Appeals lifted a lower court's hold on the law, which forces platforms like Apple and Google to verify user ages and mandates parental consent for minors downloading apps or making in-app purchases. Tech groups continue to fight the law, arguing it violates the First Amendment. The United States and Iran have reached a tentative agreement to extend their ceasefire for 60 days and reopen the Strait of Hormuz to civilian shipping. Negotiators from both sides are finalizing minor language points, and the proposed memorandum of understanding awaits final approval from President Trump. An errant Russian drone hit an apartment building in Romania.
7: The drone, packed with explosives, hit the roof of an apartment building in Galati, Romania, starting a fire on the top 10th floor. The city's emergency response agency says a woman and her child are hospitalized with minor injuries, and 70 people are evacuated from the building. The drone was part of an overnight attack on Ukraine. Galati's on the Danube River near the borders of Ukraine and Moldova. A drone crash in Romania last month caused damage, but these are the first injuries. Foreign Minister Oana Tsoi calls the incident a serious violation of international law and then says there's been a request for more anti-drone capabilities from NATO allies. Chris Foster, Fox News.
2: Firefighters rescue 8 passengers from a roller coaster in Galveston after it malfunctions, leaving some riders stuck for more than 3 hours.
8: First malfunctioned this coaster around 5:30 in the evening. We do understand that some of the people on the coaster were students from Energize STEM Academy. At least 2 of them were. I also spoke with some of their classmates. They said that they actually had just gotten on that ride before this happened. So they were completely surprised. They were not expecting it. And you have people who've been sitting in this position for hours. So you can imagine the toll that takes on the body. Not to mention, it's been warm out, it's hot, and they're not drinking water. So dehydration is also a concern.
2: Fox 26 Houston's Karis Belger reports the Pleasure Pier Amusement Park says the ride is closed until an inspection determines the cause of the malfunction. Your money news brought to you by NetWorthRadio.com. Saks Global wants to hold on to the Neiman Marcus store in downtown Dallas through bankruptcy.
9: The Neiman Marcus store in downtown Dallas is set to remain open for the time being as parent company Saks Global LLC navigates through Chapter 11 bankruptcy. In recent filings, the company detailed which leases it intends to retain, which includes the flagship store on Main Street. City officials are hopeful for a long-term future for the retailer, emphasizing the store's importance to the vitality of downtown Dallas. Saks Global has suggested potential new uses for the space, such as an art gallery or fashion incubator, as it works through the bankruptcy process. Sean Allen, WBAP News.
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10: Rangers bats quiet again in a 5-1 loss to the Astros in the series finale. Just 4 hits for Texas, but acting manager Luis Urueta says the game plan was solid. Early on.

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4: Everybody okay? And then make sure that they are calm with the situation. There she is. They just saw her feet come out of the car. Two rescuers brought her out and carried her down onto the firefighter basket that's up here on ladder number one. And as you can see, she is out, and explained to them that it's going to be a while before we get you down, but we're going to get you down safely. Just bear with us and follow our instructions.
5: All right, this was a bunch of people on a roller coaster 100 feet up, and it gets to the very peak at Pleasure Pier. This is Pleasure Pier in Galveston. Mm-hmm. Gets to the very, by the way, they should change that name. It really sounds like a porn shop.
0: No, it does
5: they
0: not.
5: They get it to the very top, and it stopped. And they hung there for 4 hours waiting to be rescued.
0: Now, it turns out they were all students from Houston ISD. They were from their STEM program or something mm-hmm. like that. Middle school and high school kids, 8 of them, had to be rescued. They were stuck there for hours. It was the Iron Shark roller coaster right there on the Pleasure Pier. And yeah,
5: didn't the Von Erichs beat the Iron Shark?
6: I think so, yeah. Right. Oh, the exactly Iron right. Shark. Yeah, Fritz mm-hmm. used to have the Iron Shark.
5: Yeah.
0: So it was a harrowing. I mean, if you see the video, you just go, I cannot imagine being stuck up there for hours like that. And then, so they had to get the ladder thingy, you know, how the rescue ladder, the doohickey, what is that called?
6: It's a thingy.
0: Okay. Yeah. And that's as high as it was. Exactly.
5: Yeah. I think that's a technical name.
0: And yeah. then they had to walk themselves down that ladder. Can you imagine that? 100 feet up? I don't know that I could have done it personally.
6: They were escorted down the ladder.
0: Oh,
6: from the pictures I saw. They just didn't take off by themselves from 100 feet up.
0: Yeah, but they had to walk down. I would want to be hoisted down
6: yeah.
0: slowly, just very, very slowly.
5: That's about, what, 9 or 10 stories?
0: 100 feet?
6: You know, 100 feet doesn't, you know, a football field's 300 feet.
5: Yeah, okay.
0: Oh, how so many story? I'm going to ask you.
6: Okay, so a third of a football field. Yeah. Do you look down at the football field? That's not bad. I climbed 100 feet one time to change a light on a radio tower in Kansas.
5: Did you really?
6: Uh-huh. I was paid. Now, this is 1970-ish, 60 to 70. Was it a dollar? $2 a foot.
5: Yeah.
6: Mm-hmm. I thought, I'm going to go up and down. That's 400 bucks.
0: That's incredible.
5: That's a lot of money back then.
0: In 1969.
5: That was a lot of money.
0: Typically equal to 7 to 10 floors.
6: Mm-mm. And so no. I thought, man, I'm all over this. I'll do this every day. I got up 15, 20 feet. I said, you idiot.
5: Yeah, that's scary.
6: I mean, I was only 15, 20 feet up.
0: And you had to keep going?
6: Yeah.
5: Yeah.
6: I made it. I mean, I wasn't free on it. I was.
0: You were tethered?
6: Yeah.
0: Okay.
6: I was tethered, but still.
0: You have some of the wildest stories that involve climbing up to high places.
6: Yeah.
0: Really more than anyone I know.
6: I don't know, but that's a true story. I don't know.
0: Yesterday he was painting, you know, indecent things on a water tower.
6: I
5: yeah,
6: did
5: that's
6: that.
5: Right.
6: Yeah, well,
5: yes.
6: yeah.
5: Man.
0: It's been an awesome week.
5: Coming up at 8:17, the five things you need to know. 8:11, traffic and weather with Julie DeHardy now.
7: This problem on the west side of Fort Worth was a vehicle fire, so they've stopped all traffic right now westbound I-30 at 580. So that's going to hold you up for a while. Also, if you're trying to travel on 114 westbound, right before you get to 170, there's an accident there. It's backing you up to 377, and that's going to be about a 10 to 15 minute drive. We also have some trouble on 635 southbound before Town East, now in Mesquite. That's the right lane with a couple minute delay. 35 northbound at Lake Dallas, we've got a wreck in the right lane. That's just a couple minutes. And then 30 westbound after Ferguson with a stalled car causing a backup to Jim Miller. It'll take you an extra 5 to 10. Our next update within 10 minutes with WBAP's first traffic on the ones. I'm Julie DeHardy.
8: From the WBAP On-Time Experts 24-7 Weather Center, mostly sunny with a high of 92 this afternoon. Low tonight, 76. High tomorrow, 93. We're going to be 94 on Sunday. We're going to have these highs in the low to mid-90s for the foreseeable future and very little chance of rain. Right now, it's 74 degrees in Fort Worth and 78 in Dallas. I'm meteorologist Brad Barton.
9: Governor Abbott says there were 300 Sharia tribunals in Texas last year. Hear how that's a huge problem on the James Show at 205. You'll also

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4: Good morning. It's 8:19. It's Ernie. It's Carla. It's Hal. It's time for five things you need to know.
5: Three people are dead, five others injured, several still unaccounted for in that massive natural gas explosion that destroyed a Dallas apartment building yesterday afternoon. That explosion created a fire that took 100 Dallas firefighters to put down. The number of people, again, unaccounted for, unclear, but possibly around 12.
4: Boy, talking about bad timing. This is just a few days after the Dallas City Council approved higher rates for Atmos customers. I had nothing to do with them, though. It was another crew that broke the pipe. The IRS taking action to make NGOs, non-governmental organizations, liable for violent activity committed by their grant recipients, like Antifa, for example. As for the investigation into who's funding Antifa terrorism, the Treasury Secretary say they've made substantial progress, and in the weeks and months ahead, they're going to have a lot to report.
5: The Associated Press, which is used by thousands of news outlets around the world, taking heat for failing to mention a key bit of information in the motive for this week's terrorist attack in Switzerland. Three people were stabbed by a man who was shouting Allahu Akbar as he attacked them yesterday morning. That's the part the AP left out.
4: Southwest Airlines rolling back its protocols for plus-size passengers, no longer forcing them to purchase an extra seat. Now Southwest will give them a free extra seat if it's available. If one is not, Southwest say they'll put you on a later flight.
5: All right, in Fort Worth, if you are in the zip code 76177, you know this. It's seeing so much growth, it is now considered one of the fastest growing in the country. That's according to the latest census data. The 76177 zip code is in the northwest corridor of Fort Worth, home to a planned community called Alliance Texas that they say is soaring in population.
4: And that's five things you need to know. 821 traffic and weather on the ones. Here's Julie DeHardy.
6: We've got a vehicle fire on the west side of Fort Worth, 30 westbound, right around 580. So traffic is backed up through Longview, and that's probably going to take you about 20 minutes to get through. 114 eastbound, 170. We've got a wreck backing you up to 377. That's a good 10 minutes. 30 westbound after Ferguson with a stalled car. We've got a slowdown for about 5 to 10 minutes. And a wreck on 635 westbound at Forest is in the right lane. That's a 5-minute delay. Our next update within 10 minutes with WBAP's first traffic on the ones. I'm Julie DeHardy.
7: From the WBAP On-Time Experts 24-7 Weather Center, mostly sunny with a high of 92 this afternoon, south winds 5 to 10, low tonight, 76, our high tomorrow, 93, and we'll bump that up to 94 on Sunday, and get ready for some heat and humidity next week. Right now it's 74 degrees in Fort Worth, 78 in Dallas. I'm meteorologist Brad Barker.
8: Oh, what's going on? What's going on? What's going on?
9: We know what's going on. And if we didn't, we know a guy that does. That's Jay Betzel at the famous Jay is where you find him. And he's with us right now. Jay Betzel, how you doing, pal?
10: Good. Good morning, Hal. Jay, how are you?
9: Oh, we're doing wonderful. Bonnie's gone off on some vacation. He'll be back next week, but I'll be gone. And I know you'll miss my input.
10: What the heck is going on? I'm the one that doesn't get any vacation, apparently. It's 7 minutes a week that I work.
9: Well, it's something. Look at all the stuff going on in the Dallas-Fort Worth area. I don't know how you do it, actually. I really don't know.
10: So this is my favorite weekend of the year. So we're going to spend a little more time on this first thing than we usually do, and that is the Charles Schwab Challenge. To those of us that live around here, it's known as the Colonial.
9: That's right.
10: It's through Sunday, Colonial Country Club over here in the 10th largest city in America, Fort Worth, Texas.
9: Mm-hmm.
10: And it's really strong field. Includes Justin Thomas, Ludwig Oberg, Ricky Fowler, Russell Henley, the U.S. Open champion J.J. Sponsier, defending champion Ben Griffin's back, and many, many more guys in the field. So general admission tickets, $85 for Friday and Saturday. And if you want to go on the final round, see the winner, $50.
9: All right.
10: They have Village VIP tickets, which are $400 a day and $350 tomorrow and Sunday. Now, here's a couple of new options. This is probably more in your zip code, Hal.
9: Okay.
10: The Leonard's Club, VIP tickets are $900 a day and $800 tomorrow and Sunday.
9: You got to be
10: then
9: kidding.
10: The newest.
9: Yeah?
10: The newest.
9: Okay.
10: The most exclusive ticket at the Colonial. The top level of the brand new clubhouse, Hawks Landing. Okay? This is so exclusive. It's kind of like last week we talked about the Nelson, the 1968 Club. If you have to ask, you can't afford it.
9: Right.
10: This is kind of one of those. It's a hard ticket to get, and you have to inquire within the website to find out about Hawks Landing, what it costs, and how to get in, because there's a very limited amount of tickets.
9: Hawks Landing. Yeah. Okay.
10: Yes, very top, and you can see like the number 1 tee, the number 10 tee, and the number 18 green is the best spot at the Colonials.
9: Okay. Does so it come with mulligans? Okay, go ahead.
10: Yes, it does, actually. Okay. It's a small known fact. Mm-hmm. So the other end, we have military tickets, the complimentary grounds tickets, parking, and access to the Patriots outpost on the number 10 fairway. They're available for all active, reserved, and retired members of the U.S. military and National Guard. All of the details, charlesschwabchallenge.com. If you see me out there, holler. Today I'm going to wear like a teal Colonial shirt, and I'll be walking with Justin Thomas.
9: Well, so my goodness. All right. I'll look for you. I don't know if I'm going to be there or not, but I remember the day at Colonial. Boy, I tell you, this is back when, I don't know how to describe this, but I'll tell you what happened. Guys would sit out there on the walkway. There's a rock wall you'd sit on with scorecards, 1 through 10. Each guy would have one, and they would rate women as they walked by. Times have changed a bit.
10: A little bit, yes. And
2: they've loosened the ratings up? Just don't do that anymore?
9: And when Cullen Davis's wife would walk by, everybody would just start shaking. I'm serious.
10: It's still a great scene out there.
9: Oh, it's fantastic. Yeah, it's fantastic. All right, what else?
10: Tomorrow night, 8 o'clock, Texas Trust CU Theater in Grand Prairie, we have the great Jerry Seinfeld.
9: Mm-hmm. You know what? I don't know that I've seen more than 3 segments of Jerry Seinfeld.
10: Really? He's so funny.
9: Really?
10: His stand-up, he is great.
9: Yeah, I'm not running him down. I'm just saying I don't know why. I couldn't tell you why, but I've heard he's great in his stand-up.
10: Well, he's known for the show, obviously.
9: Yeah, right? of course.
10: Around NBC forever. And, you know, everybody knows Kramer and Elaine.
9: Right.
10: George. I mean, they're like all first-name basis. But his stand-up is amazing. If you want to go see him in Grand Prairie, tickets are $68 to $497.
9: All right. Coming up next, Billy Bob's. Who's there?
10: Right. Tomorrow night at Billy Bob's, if you're spending the day at the Colonial and you want to go see a concert afterwards, 10 o'clock, Billy Bob's, William Clark Green.
9: All right. How much to see William Clark Green?
10: Tickets are $20 to $45.
9: Okay. That's a good price to go see.
2: Cheap.
9: That's very cheap to go see a Sublime Music. And finally, on the list...
10: Wait, we have a big one Thursday night, a sold-out show at Billy Bob's, and that's Tree Oak Revival.
11: And I don't know what happened between bourbon and man, but I'll be at the games with a glass of mine.
9: All right. How much?
10: It's a sellout, and there's only a couple of tickets left on the secondary market. They're $193 to $221.
9: All right. Well, have a great time at Colonial. Try to see you out there. In fact, I'll call you if I'm going. So,
10: definitely. Real quick, shout out to Charlie, John, Scott, and Brooks. I'll be on my way.
9: Okay. Thank you, Jay Betzel. At the famous Jay. You want to know what's going on? That's where you go. At the famous Jay.
2: And apparently, you can also find out exactly where Jay is going to be.
9: Exactly. Yeah. Yes, you can.
2: Yeah,
9: yes.
2: There you go. Coming up at 8:37, we're going to play What Year Was It?
5: Straight ahead, Dallas Fire Rescue now admits it has no idea how many people are unaccounted for in that deadly apartment explosion. We will have the latest for you, Cameron Fairchild, with your 8:30 news next.
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17: 20 years ago, the average attention span was about 2.5 minutes. Today, it's just 47 seconds. Pretty disconcerting. That's according to new research out of UC Irvine. But really, this isn't our fault, at least not entirely. We can blame technology and the world around us. Attention, it turns out, is not an unlimited resource. You only have so much of it to give. Start paying more attention to what times of the day you seem to be at your mental peak. Try to knock out the more complicated stuff during that time. It's also important to take breaks every so often so you can more easily lock in when you're trying to concentrate. One expert said, even trying to visualize where you want to end your day with everything all wrapped up or with tons left to do, that can act as a real motivator. I'm Dr. Sanjay Gupta, helping you live a better life.
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22: 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I'm Cameron Fairchild from the WBAP 24-Hour Breaking News Center.
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6: On the west side of Fort Worth, we had a vehicle fire, so they have shut the roadway down. This is going to be on I-30 westbound. They're going to force you to exit at Chapel Creek. You're backed up all the way to the west loop, and that's probably going to take you a good half hour to get through. 114 eastbound at 170 with an accident backing you up to 377. That's an extra 10 to 15. And watch for an accident on 635 now westbound at Forest. The right lane's blocked, and you'll need an extra 5 minutes. Our next update within 10 minutes with WBAP's first traffic on the ones. I'm Julie DeHardy.
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4: From the WBAP On-Time Experts 24-7 Weather Center. Mostly sunny with a high about 92 this afternoon. Winds out of the south 5 to 10. Overnight low 76. That's not very cool. Partly cloudy, breezy, and warm tomorrow with a high of 93, and we'll move that up to 94 on Sunday. Temperatures are going to stay kind of in the low to mid-90s for a good deal of next week, it looks like, and the humidity's on the way back, too, so just be aware of that. Right now, it's 74 degrees in Fort Worth and 78 in Dallas. I'm meteorologist Brad Barton.
24: News brought to you by Trajan Wealth. Dallas Fire Rescue now admits it has no idea how many people are still missing following yesterday's Oak Cliff apartment explosion. While 23 residents are on the building's lease, at least 12 have been confirmed safe. Two women and a child were found dead in the ruins. Rescue workers warn unregistered guests and visitors could push the final number of victims higher as heavy machinery clears debris today. The United States and Iran have reached a tentative agreement to extend their ceasefire for 60 days and reopen the Strait of Hormuz to civilian shipping. Negotiators from both sides now finalizing minor language points, and the proposed Memorandum of Understanding awaits final approval from President Trump. The principal of Wiley East High School has resigned amid a firestorm over religious double standards on campus. Tiffany Doolin stepped down after community outrage over an Islamic group being allowed to hand out Qurans and Sharia pamphlets to students during lunch. Student groups call that a double standard, noting Christian student clubs face heavy restrictions and have been denied permission to distribute Bibles. A San Antonio man is behind bars today, accused of plotting a bomb attack against Turning Point USA's Erica Kirk. Police and the FBI arrested 26-year-old Jacob Wensky on felony terroristic threat charges. Investigators say Wensky posted online comments saying, "I know exactly where to bomb," right under an article promoting an upcoming conservative women's summit. He's also accused of emailing graphic death threats targeting Kirk, who took over the organization following the assassination of her husband, Charlie Kirk, last fall. The White House unveils aliens.gov, a new website focused on illegal alien arrest data, not UFO disclosure.
0: "They walk among us." That's what a green banner reads at the top of a hacker-style UFO-themed website, aliens.gov. It reads, quote, "They've shopped in the same stores, attended the same classes as our children, and lived seemingly normal human existences with one exception. They do not belong here." End quote. The site details the so-called alien invasion in the U.S., pointing to the over 3 million encounters with illegal migrants across the country. The site shows the total arrests, dates of arrests, criminal charges, countries of origin, and suspected gang affiliations of migrants taken into custody by ICE under President Trump. The website accuses, quote, "countless presidents, congressmen, and senior officials of covering up the invasion." Gianna Gelosi, Fox News.
24: 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On Wall Street this hour, the Dow Jones Industrial Average up 79 points. NASDAQ futures, that's on the futures market right now. The Dow Jones Industrial Average is up 155 points. NASDAQ Composite Index up just over 39 points. S&P 500 up almost 16 points. I'm Cameron Fairchild. Keep connected, DFW, for the latest on the war in Iran. 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
1: Nathan Eovaldi allows two early homers en route to a Rangers 5-1 loss to the Astros. The Texas ace discusses his game plan against the Houston lineup.
3: "I think it was just kind of like the way we were sequencing everything and the way I was attacking. After seeing them the first three games, seeing how aggressive and everything they were, I felt like I just came out trying to counter their aggressiveness as opposed to establishing the strike zone, get it going first."
1: Rangers welcoming the Royals in the first of three at 7:05 tonight. Tough night for NBA MVP Shai Gilgeous-Alexander in a 118-91 Thunder loss to the Spurs. Just 15 points on 6 of 18 from the floor. The two teams head back to OKC for a winner-take-all Game 7 tomorrow. Early golfers getting round 2 underway at the Charles Schwab Challenge at Fort Worth. In the 7 o'clock hour, co-leaders Tom Kim, J.J. Spahn, and Matt McCarty will all tee off, all sitting 6 under. I'm Ryan Baldwin on WBAP from 96.7 and 13th in the Ticket.
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21: 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Dependable traffic with Julie D. Hardy. And DFW's most accurate forecast from Chief Meteorologist Brad Barton on the ones.
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19: What is your daily routine now? Because you're staying fit. You're still staying fit.
25: I mean, usually I don't eat breakfast. Okay. I usually do intermittent fasting. Uh-huh. So I try to make it so my first meal is lunch. If I eat breakfast, I try to eat protein. You know, I'll eat eggs and bacon, which is not that great a source of protein, but it's one that I enjoy. And then, then I try to stop eating after 7 o'clock at night.
2: Seeing RFK, he is just ripped for a 73-year-old yes. man. It's just amazing shape that his body is in. And he was asked about this on a podcast. What do you eat every day that lets you do this? He said, I don't diet. I just eat a lot of protein. Mm-hmm.
9: We're the same age.
26: And look just like him.
9: You know?
2: You could be twins, Hal.
9: There's
2: twins,
9: reason,
2: I tell you.
9: There's a reason Anna's taking all the mirrors out of her home.
5: I think, look, isn't he also on testosterone? Hasn't he come out and said that?
9: Oh, really?
5: He's on
9: no, that's
5: something.
9: Not good for
5: He's
9: you.
5: On, isn't he on is something?
2: It?
8: thought I heard something like that.
9: Is it?
8: Yeah.
9: No, that blue thing. What
5: something.
9: Is it? Yeah, I don't remember what that
5: both
9: stuff
5: of my
9: is
5: boy,
9: called.
5: Donald and Dean are both like, yeah, he takes, because he takes that stuff. And I go, don't take anything.
9: What, the little blue pill? Blue. Or?
5: No, not that. Something. He's on.
2: Yeah, but you know something. Something. Even taking that stuff, that's not going to make you look like that.
5: No, he works out.
2: He clearly is very dedicated to what he eats. And you take that stuff and you eat crap, you're still going to look like a 73-year-old man.
5: Yeah, he eats well and he exercises and he wrestles snakes with his bare hands. Yeah. And
9: eats rotten whale.
2: I just thought it was.
9: I tell you what, he's going to look great when he dies.
5: Isn't he, though?
2: Yeah. I thought it was interesting. They said, I don't really follow any specific diet. Everybody thinks they've got it pegged on a carnivore diet or that kind of thing. But he just said, I just eat a lot of protein.
5: Well,
2: that's the key.
5: Sense. Yeah, protein builds muscles and keeps you fuller longer.
2: All right, let's play What Year Was It?
5: We've got two tickets to send you to Dan and Shay. They are coming to Dos Equis Pavilion October 22nd. We'll take caller 5 right now, the number 800-288-9227. You must listen to the clues and then be able to tell us what year was it.
10: I did not commit any crime.
11: It was May. Oliver North is convicted. At the movies.
12: If you build it, he will come.
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11: On television.
26: Luther. No, I mean it, Hayden.
11: Coach is in its first season.
26: Hey. Swear to me. Swear you won't let me die. Swear you won't let me die.
11: Hey. Number one on the radio. Paula Abdul, Forever Your Girl. What year was it? 1987, 1988, or 1989?
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2: All right, well, we have Rob on the road heading to Florida right now joining us. 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Now, Rob, it's traditional. We let Hal help you out.
9: All right.
30: That sounds good, but I'm not ready yet.
9: You're
30: I
9: not.
30: Got to think about it.
9: Okay.
30: I want Hal to make sure he knows what Dick Siegel will say.
9: What? So oh, my gosh. I got to be honest with you. I'm going to take, I think, an educated guess, but I think I know. Oliver North, I remember that. The Field of Dreams is the key for me.
5: Okay.
9: What a great movie. What a great movie. I would love to go up and see that field. It's really there. Coach and the Paula Abdul song. I never was a big fan of Paula Abdul until she got with Justin Timberlake. Well, never mind that particular deal. But I think 1989.
5: Nine.
9: I think.
5: Hal's vibing for 89.
9: Yeah.
5: Rob, you're headed to Florida, and are you vibing with Hal here? Are you going to go on your own with 87 or 88?
30: You know, eventually I'm going to go with Hal, and if the Field of Dreams was on the way to Florida, I'd stop there.
9: Yeah. Isn't that the truth?
30: I'm going to go with Hal J.
9: All right.
30: I'm going with Hal J.
5: All right, let's find out if you are a winner.
9: All right.
11: Oliver North was convicted. Field of Dreams at the movies. Coach, new on TV, and Paula Abdul at number one. The year? 1989.
9: Yes,
5: sir.
9: Yes,
5: Rob.
9: How about that? All right.
5: Congratulations on your way to vacation, and you're a winner. You're going to go see Dan and Shay, and thank you for playing What Year Was It. Hang on. Joseph will get your info off the air so we can get you these tickets.
30: Sounds good. God bless y'all.
9: Right back at you.
2: You be careful.
9: Yep.
2: All right, coming up at 8:47, we'll check in with Matt Locke and find out what's happening in the mid-morning show. It's 8:41, traffic and weather now with Julie DeHarty.
6: Just checked on the westbound I-30, and it's still shut down on the west side of Fort Worth because of a vehicle fire, so they're going to force you off the roadway at Chapel Creek. And right now, traffic has lightened up a little bit, so the backup's only about 10 minutes. Then we have a wreck on 114 coming east right before 170 merges in, and traffic is back to 377, so that's going to cost you about 10 minutes. And if you're traveling on 635 westbound at Forest, we have an accident in the right lane. That's about a five-minute delay. Our next update within 10 minutes with WBAP's first traffic on the ones. I'm Julie DeHarty.
2: From the WBAP On-Time Experts 24-7 Weather Center, mostly sunny and warm with a high of 92 this afternoon. 92 for the high, light southerly winds, low tonight 76. Partly cloudy, breezy, and warm, 93 for the high tomorrow, 94 on Sunday. Winds are going to go light, and we're going to have summer-like conditions for a while. Not quite as hot as it is in London. London's getting up to 100 degrees right now. They're in a world of hurt. We're looking at low to mid-90s through much of next week and high humidity as well. Right now, 74 degrees in Fort Worth, 78 degrees in Dallas. I'm meteorologist Brad Barton.
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32: Colleague of mine was telling me the other day about how their Instagram feed is filled with videos, most of them kind of funny, about how grandparents and friends tend to bulldoze new parents out of the way to get to see their baby. Now, as a dad of three daughters, I know how life really does become all about them the moment those kids are born. But I also know parents are still people, too, who need their own attention beyond being mom or dad. And moms, in particular in those early years, can feel especially invisible in the eyes of other people. So what can you do to stop contributing to what is known as maternal invisibility? Women we spoke to said these two things were the most helpful. When people stopped to ask how they could best support them, number one, or when they took the initiative to handle certain tasks that obviously needed to be done. I'm Dr. Sanjay Gupta, helping you live a better life.
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2: 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He joins us right now with an update of the Big Friday Show. 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
3: The $250 bill.
4: All right, you're in it, huh?
3: I'm in.
4: Yes.
2: You love it?
3: I think it's genius.
4: No, don't tell me that.
3: It's genius. You know why?
4: Why?
3: Because it's a part of history. Mm-hmm. Everybody's going to buy it, and nobody's going to sell it.
2: True.
3: Instant money to the Treasury.
2: True. Although the haters are saying, oh, well, what an ego to want your face on it, and so on and so forth.
5: I want my face on some money someday.
4: Me too. Okay, is it a plant? Is it Trump messing with the media?
2: Trolling.
5: You think it's trolling them?
4: Trolling the media.
3: I really honestly don't. I really think it's a celebration of America. It's our 250th uh-huh. birthday of the greatest country on the planet.
4: Don't put a picture of the president on there. I didn't say Trump. I said the president. Put a picture of the Twin Towers. Put a picture of...
3: Interesting.
5: The Grand Tetons.
4: The Grand Tetons.
3: The Grand Tetons. Yeah,
4: they're not so Grand Tetons.
5: Or an eagle. Mediocre Teton.
6: Put an eagle on it.
5: An eagle would be good.
4: Joseph had the best idea. He said, why not a $248 bill?
3: What? Why 248?
5: Well, I don't know. It just seems like a nice round number.
4: Yeah, it's a good number.
6: A little bit cheaper than 250.
4: Yeah, exactly. Be easier to get.
3: I mean, the sad thing is the $250 bill is like a $2 bill today. So here we are.
2: I know it.
3: I mean, and inflation and everything else. So that's fun. How about roller coasters and the Passion Pier? I agree with Ernie. That's a horrible name.
2: Yeah, the pleasure. The pleasure. Passion.
4: It's the pleasure. Pleasure Pier.
3: I mean, I feel like I'm going to the Adam and Eve.
4: I've been there. I've been on that pier many times.
5: Yeah. And he's been to the Adam and Eve.
4: Yeah, so. many times.
5: Yeah, many times.
6: He knew the originals.
3: Well, you know, there's a new coaster coming to Six Flags.
2: Yes, what is it? Tormenta?
4: Is it open? I drive by it every morning. I don't think they drive there until 10.
3: I think the grand opening is coming right around July 4th.
2: Are you going to ride it?
3: No. Fun story. I was on a roller coaster at Cedar Point in high school, and it stopped, and we had to climb down. I've been there. I've been in that story that you guys covered.
4: You this
3: I did. Back in high school. The brand new roller coaster at Cedar Point stopped about 160 feet above the ground.
5: Mm-mm. Now, did you love it, though? Was it a great story?
3: Oh, no. And now I won't go on a roller coaster. I'm scared to death of heights.
2: I don't love you at all,
3: it just
2: brother.
3: Stopped. It got on top of a hill, and it just stopped.
5: Mm-mm. Okay. All right. Well, Matt's coming up at 9:04 this morning. Right now, it's 8:51. Traffic and weather. Here's Julie DeHardy.
7: We have our closure on the west side of Fort Worth, 30 westbound. Because of a vehicle fire, they're forcing you to exit at Chapel Creek, and you've got about a 10-minute delay right now. Still have a wreck on 114 eastbound before you get to 170, and that's backing you up to 377 for a good 10-minute ride. 30 westbound East Chase is roadwork going up in the right lane, already a 5-minute backup. And we have roadwork in Denton. This is going to be 35 southbound at Ganser. The left lane's blocked, and you've got about a 5-minute drive through there. Our next update within 10 minutes with WBAP's first traffic on the ones. I'm Julie DeHardy.
8: From the WBAP on-time experts 24/7 weather center, mostly sunny and warm, high about 92 this afternoon, low tonight 76, high tomorrow 93, Sunday's high 94, and we're going to stay with those temperatures, and the Gulf humidity is going to be quite oppressive, it looks like, for the first part of next week. Right now it's 74 degrees in Fort Worth, 78 in Dallas. I'm meteorologist Brad Barton.
9: In case you missed it.
5: Well, we play clips here where you may not have heard the story, and this one has gotten a lot of response. We've received a lot of people saying, I want to hear that again.
4: What is it?
5: The man, and he's riding through the neighborhood, and he gets frustrated getting behind bicyclists because they're going too damn slow.
10: I cannot stand these bicyclists. When I'm doing 30 in a 50 because I'm stuck behind 8 grown men dressed like radioactive highlighters, I start to develop opinions. Why the are you guys riding 3 deep down the road? They're not handing out gold medals at the end of this cul-de-sac, Kyle. And why the do you wear the spandex with all the sponsor names? Like, nobody is looking at you and saying, oh, this 43-year-old might be the future of athletics. Nobody looks like they're having fun. Nobody is smiling. They look like like they're transporting organs that have to be to the hospital in 6 minutes or less. Meanwhile, traffic is backed up. Three zip codes because Chad, in his toward a midlife crisis, thinks the road belongs to him and Team Spandex Thunder. And then when you go to pass them, they throw their hands up like you're the f***ing villain. Like you just violated the Geneva Convention. Meanwhile, you just spend $10,000 to be the world's most expensive inconvenience. And why do these guys travel in packs? One bicyclist, sure, I can handle that. But eight of them? That's a tactical formation. That's a f***ing infantry unit. And they roll up on you sounding like a flock of asthmatic geese.
7: He's a little frustrated.
5: Oh my gosh.
7: Look, we've all been there.
4: Is that local? Is that, are you though? No?
7: But you know what? They're everywhere. You're right. Saturday mornings and stuff. And they'll back you up for quite a while.
4: Yeah,
5: they will.
4: And they have, I believe, as much right away as
5: they do
4: an automobile does.
5: Absolutely, they do.
4: Yeah.
5: Then we had, this is from Joe Rogan, his podcast. I never play stuff from his podcast because it's his podcast and I don't want to steal from him, but I thought this was really a good little piece of wisdom. He's talking to Mike Tyson.
4: Okay, yeah.
0: I don't care how good you are in anything. You don't have discipline. You ain't nobody.
9: Right.
0: You're nothing without discipline because you give up under the slightest struggle without discipline.
9: 100%. That has to be something that you also learn from Cuss as well.
0: I don't know what discipline is. I don't know what discipline is. He told me discipline is doing what you hate to do, but do it like you love it.
9: Ah. Doing what you hate to do, but do it like you love it.
0: Mm-hmm.
9: And if you can do that, you can be successful in anything.
0: You know, you normally are.
4: Interesting. The one thing I noticed is lift is getting worse.
7: It is getting a little worse.
4: I think it's getting worse.
5: We know they were talking about discipline, and I hear people say this all the time. You know, I want to go to the gym. I'm just not motivated.
4: Yes. And I are going to go today.
5: Yeah.
7: Are you?
5: And they say I'm not motivated. And I heard this on one of Rogan's podcasts. He said motivation is a failure of a mindset. He said you don't need motivation because if you only do what you're motivated to do, you're never going to do anything. You have to be disciplined. You have to just do it. And most people are not willing to do that. And that's why so many people don't find the success that they crave.
7: Huh. That's interesting.
4: You just got to get your mind. It's mind over matter.
7: What are you working out today? What parts?
4: Oh, I'll be on a bicycle for 30 minutes or so. And then I'll do some leg and arm strength stuff.
7: Chest and back. Working the guns?
4: Yeah, well, the guns.
7: I'm just curious as to what LJ's workout. Yeah,
4: at 73, you don't have guns. You have, like, slingshots.
11: Brad's really good.
4: Are we there? Brad and I, Ernie's there. So.
5: Okay, well, there you go. Hey, have a great weekend, Hal. Have a great vacation.
4: All right, Brad, you too, pal. All right, thank you.
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17: A better life with Dr. Sanjay Gupta.
18: Making sure your kids get enough sleep. It's one of the most important things you can do for them as a parent, and yet it's often overlooked. Not only does sleep in the early years set the stage for mental and physical health, it also creates the foundation for how one sleeps later in life. That's according to the National Sleep Foundation. Now, that organization recommends 14 to 17 hours a night for newborns, 12 to 15 for infants, 11 to 14 for toddlers, 10 to 13 for preschoolers, and 9 to 11 for school-aged children. When it's age appropriate, start by talking to your kids about why sleep is important. It helps their body grow, helps their brains learn, helps their mood stay steady. Don't underestimate the importance of a routine. You can even narrate what you're doing step by step to help them along the way. I'm Dr. Sanjay Gupta, helping you live a better life.
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10: 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I'm Cameron Fairchild from the WBAP 24-Hour Breaking News Center.
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9: On the ones.
11: Vehicle fire on the west side of Fort Worth shuts down I-30 westbound at Chapel Creek. You've got a good 10-minute backup there. 30 westbound at East Chase's road work in the right lane, and that's about a 5-minute delay. And there's construction in Denton on 35 southbound at Ganser that backs you up for at least 5 minutes. With WBAP first traffic and weather on the ones, I'm Juwedy Hardy.
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10: Your WBAP forecast from Chief Meteorologist Brad Barton in the On-Time Experts 24-7 Weather Center.
14: Well, our last weekend in May is going to be plenty warm. With light winds and Gulf humidity, it's going to feel a lot like summer. Mostly sunny and warm with a high of 92 this afternoon. Winds out of the south 5 to 10 miles an hour. Fair and warm tonight, low near 76. Tomorrow, partly cloudy, breezy and warm. High near 93, low 75. South winds 10 to 20. Sunday, sunny, warm and humid with a high of 94. Monday, sunny, warm and humid with a high of 94. The heat stress index is going to be near 100 early next week. I'm meteorologist Brad Barton.
10: 78 degrees in Dallas, 74 in Fort Worth. Dallas Fire Rescue now admits it has no idea how many people are still missing following yesterday's Oak Cliff apartment explosion. While 23 residents are on the building's lease, at least 12 have been confirmed safe. Two women and a child were found dead in the ruins. Rescue workers warn unregistered guests and visitors could push the final number of victims higher as heavy machinery clears debris today. An Irving police officer is fired after an in-custody death was ruled a homicide. Police Chief Derek Miller terminated Officer Joshua Elliott after an internal investigation into policy violations during a February traffic stop. The Dallas County Medical Examiner finds 48-year-old Homer Cortez Jr. died from physical restraint and blunt force injuries. The criminal case has been sent to the Dallas County District Attorney. A Fort Worth mother demands a public apology after police wrongly post her son's photo online as a violent crime suspect. Leandra Polk went public after seeing her 18-year-old son labeled a shooting suspect on the Fort Worth Police Department's official Facebook page. Polk immediately took her son to the station where detectives realized he was not the gunman. While police have removed the image, the family says they are living in fear until his name is completely cleared. A Fort Worth man is behind bars after police say he slashed a victim with a machete during a home invasion. Police arrested 59-year-old Albert Turner at a vacant house on East Maddox Avenue. Investigators say a property owner arrived at the home, found Turner trespassing inside, and a struggle followed. Police say Turner pulled a machete and cut a person who was with the homeowner. The victim survived. Turner faces felony aggravated assault charges. The U.S. and Iran have reached a tentative agreement, which would extend the ceasefire for 60 days.
15: The memo of understanding states shipping will be restored in the Strait of Hormuz without restrictions. And this includes Iran removing mines from the waterway within 30 days. The U.S. would also lift this blockade and some sanctions to allow Iran to sell oil. Iran would also commit to not pursuing a nuclear weapon. And Treasury Secretary Scott Bessent is not ruling out military action if a deal is not reached. So this comes as the U.S. continues to squeeze Iran's economy. The Treasury Department has issued new sanctions targeting Iran's military oil trade. And according to Iran state media, Iran says if a draft deal is completed, it would be announced by Pakistani mediators. So now we'll wait to see if this actually does come into fruition.
10: Fox's Madeline Rivera reports if approved, part of the deal would allow for the gradual reopening of the Strait of Hormuz. Your money news brought to you by NetWorthRadio.com. The Dow Jones Industrial Average right now up more than 163 points. NASDAQ Composite Index up just over 167 points. S&P 500 up over 32 points. I'm Cameron Fairchild. 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

0: At least three dead, including a child. Multiple injuries in Dallas apartment. 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You're locked in with Matt Locke here on News Talk 820 93.3 FM WBAP. Welcome along for the Friday edition, the Red Friday edition of the program. Remember, everyone deployed. Horrible story. Horrible story from our friends over at WFAA. Here they are reporting on it.
1: Afternoon in Dallas. In the past 2 hours, Dallas Fire Rescue confirmed at least three people were killed in that explosion, including a child. And crews are sifting through debris right now, searching for any other victims. Authorities blocked off multiple streets around the Clyde Apartments at 9th and Patton Avenue. Here's a live look at the two-story building leveled by the blast. Crews are still on the scene right now and expect to be there all night. Dallas Fire Rescue says they got the call about a gas leak at 1247, and the building blew up before the first crew arrived 2 minutes later. The blaze quickly escalated to the point 120 firefighters had to be called in. Paramedics rushed three people to the hospital. One is in critical condition right now, but the other two could go home tonight. Two others drove themselves to a hospital with minor injuries.
0: So we're seeing, I want to talk about this a little bit. We're seeing more and more of this kind of story happening where there's some sort of mistake,

0: The big electric provider, of course, who provides you the electricity. The other day at my house, some lady ran into the big Encore, box. I don't know what they are. Is it a transformer? Is it the junction box? I don't know. But some lady in our neighborhood ran into the doggone electrical thing, and we were out of electricity because the cables run through that box underground. My water lines run underground. My sewage lines run underground. My fiber optic internet lines underground, and of course the gas lines. So crew goes out there, starts digging, gas leak is reported, and then boom, you've got a fire. And I mean, if you paid attention to this, my wife came out. I was home yesterday afternoon. Of course, I leave the studio here after I'm done with the show. I normally get home, you know, a little bit after noon. You know, I'm sitting there just kind of decompressing because I do a lot of stuff in the morning, then I do stuff at night. And my wife comes running out of the office going, "Hey, have you seen the big fire that's happening over in Dallas?" I'm like, "No." So it happened yesterday. The maintenance, whoever these crews were that were over there doing construction work, hit the gas line. It's sad. Three people have lost their lives, including a child. That's sad. And you never know. I mean, that's really, if I want to take anything away from this story, number one, our thoughts and prayers are with the families that have been affected by this tragedy. And it is. Life is valuable. We as humans, I was talking to my friend the other day, and I said, it's amazing how the human body even can work. Honestly, we're so frail and fragile. You know, I'm covering Ebola. I'm covering these diseases, these viruses. I mean, you can be taken out by a plethora of different things. We are pretty susceptible to a lot of things. And as human beings, I think we've become very, We just shrug it off about what could and couldn't happen. I mean, you don't live your life in fear, of course. I mean, we've all got a limited amount of time that we're going to be on this planet, but you just never know. We live a charmed life. We live in the greatest country on the planet, and you should enjoy that for as long as you can. You know, but in the end, we're all going to the same place, and it's such a tragedy to see things like this take place. Life is precious. Everybody's life is precious. Doesn't matter if you're left, right, center, black, red, blue, white, green. I don't care who you are. Life is precious and it's fleeting. And you run into these instances where in a moment's time, your house blows up. I mean, that apartment building, crazy. The fire and everything else you see, it was a big explosion. Not like the big explosion of the rocket, of the Blue Origin rocket of Amazon and Bezos. I don't know if you saw that. That sucker, big ol' explosion. I mean, there's a lot of, I would assume they're using like jet fuel for those rockets or rocket fuel, I guess. I guess it's the same thing maybe, but that big explosion. So it just goes to show you that, man. I mean, it's like, look, things can blow up. Things go wrong. Things go bad. People get caught in unfavorable circumstances. And so, as we know, officials have confirmed that three people are dead, two females, one child, at least four others were injured, and there could be other victims. So we'll keep you up to date on that explosion at that Oak Cliff Apartments. Coming up next, we're going to welcome to the program Texas State Representative Brian Harrison. Are you okay with the governor freezing cost of college? I'm going to talk about that as a libertarian. We're going to talk to Brian about that. Don't go anywhere. My name's Matt Locke. 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
1: Governor Abbott says there were 300 Sharia tribunals in Texas last year. Hear how that's a huge problem on the James Show at 2:05. You'll also hear Jill Biden trying to rewrite history of her husband's mental collapse at 2:45. And AI is expected to be smarter than any human at all topics soon. When that happens, will we still be able to control it? That discussion's at 4:05. It's all coming up today, 2 to 5, on the James Show with me, James Parker, on your Texas voice for common sense, News Talk 820 and 93.3 FM.
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4: A Better Life with Dr. Sanjay Gupta.
5: We all know how important it is to stay active as we age, especially as we get older. But I've come to realize that for as good as people are about getting their cardio in, a lot of older folks really don't seem to be doing the recommended amount of strength training or even understand why it's so important. It helps you stay functional and therefore independent for as long as possible. Certified strength and conditioning specialist Dana Santis says a great place to start is not with dumbbells or barbells, but with your body weight, which allows you to build strength while also learning how your body moves and where your limitations exist. It also reduces the risk of overwhelming your connective tissue, which adapts more slowly than muscles as we get older. Once you're comfortable, you can dial up that intensity, but do it slowly, do it carefully. I'm Dr. Sanjay Gupta, helping you live a better life.
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13: Vehicle fire shuts down I-30 west of Fort Worth. Westbound side, they're putting you off at Chapel Creek, and you've got about a 20-minute delay there. Westbound I-20 at Cook's, it's slow-moving maintenance vehicles holding you up for about 5 minutes. And they've got some road work on westbound I-20 at Bonneview on the right side. Traffic's backed up for about 5-10 minutes. With WBAP First Traffic, I'm Julie DeHarty.
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18: Markley, Van Camp, and Robbins, where you'll hear stories the mainstream media will never tell you. 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In 93.3 FM, WBAP, I'm your host, Matt Locke. So glad you're along for the ride on this Friday. I want to welcome to the program Texas Representative Brian Harrison. Brian, what is going on with Governor Abbott freezing tuition at our state universities, colleges, and all of that stuff? What's going on with that?
19: Well, good morning, Matt. Always great to be with you, my friend, and good morning to all the WBAP listeners. Look, so yeah, tuition at our public universities has been out of control for a long time. And quite frankly, a lot of things at our public universities are out of control. The inmates have been, the liberal leftist inmates have been running the asylums in Texas public universities for far too long. And look, I think it's good that the governor is asking the universities to not raise tuitions even higher. But the history of this is kind of it's got a checkered past here. I mean, the Texas legislature many years ago, for some reason, decided to take the people, the voters, out of the equation. And instead of letting the legislature, which again is full of the people's elected representatives, letting us set the rates based on the feedback we get from our constituents, they decided to let the unelected bureaucrats that run our public universities just set the tuition themselves. And what do unelected bureaucrats do? They love to raise taxes and spend more money. So we're going off a couple decades of that happening. But again, this is, you know, it's good that he's asking them not to raise tuition, but I'll be honest, this is kind of like putting a Band-Aid on a gunshot wound here. I mean, the real problem is just not being addressed, and the real problems are the waste and the tens or hundreds of millions of dollars our public universities have been spending on a woke leftist agenda. I mean, massive administrative bloat, highly paid administrators, highly paid woke tenured professors, these DEI programs, DEI classes, transgender studies courses, LGBTQ plus studies courses, and socialist policies. I mean, socialist policies. The University of Texas, I think it was just last year, announced they were going to use taxpayer money to give free, completely free tuition to families that make up to $100,000 a year. And when I asked them, would this apply to illegal aliens who want to get a degree in transgender studies? The University of Texas basically said, yeah, it does. So we've got far, far bigger problems than just tuition, but we've got to deal with tuition as well. But the easiest way to stop the tuition hikes is stop wasting money on leftist propaganda. And that's not been happening.
18: Well, but here's the easiest way. Get government out of it. I'm a libertarian at heart. The government doesn't need to be anywhere near this. It shouldn't have control. I hate seeing stories where it says the governor had to step in and do something. The free market should dictate education. If you've got a good university and you're teaching kids, you know, things they need to be good adults in the future, you are going to prosper. And if you've got a bad university or a public institution, JUCO, junior college, whatever it may be, you'll go out of business. I'm not for the government being anywhere near it.
19: Well, as a liberty person, your words are sort of music to my small government heart. And look at the core problem of all these issues. You're exactly right. This is big government run amok, both at the state level by the state government allowing Texans to be taxed out of their homes to fund leftist propaganda, and the federal government taking over student lending and handing out, you know, student loans for people to go get, you know, transgender studies degrees that they're never going to be able to get a job with. So you're 100% right, Matt. At the root of all this, this is big government run amok, and Texas should be leading the way in free market solutions that will lower cost and improve education outcomes and do a better job training the workforce of tomorrow. Well,
18: that's a fact. I'm still currently fighting my property taxes like I do every year because it's garbage and gross. And we're watching Florida and Ron DeSantis go, hey, we're just going to get rid of property taxes because you should own your home after you pay for it. I mean, if something cannot stand on its own, then it needs to go away. Correct?
19: Well, and Governor DeSantis showing leadership. He's calling a special session to eliminate property tax. I have been publicly asking Governor Greg Abbott to call us back for a special session since last September. Texans are being taxed out of their homes at record rates. Property taxes have never been higher. But property taxes, Matt, you're going to, I think, agree with this. I think never-ending property taxes are immoral. They're unethical. Yes. They prevent you from ever owning a home, and they've got to be abolished in the state of Texas. We should be leading, and we're not.
18: That's my point, too. Thank you. We should be leading here in the state of Texas. We are a bastion of freedom. That's why I came here. I'm from Indiana. I came to Texas because I wanted to be a free man. I wanted to live under the laws of a state that understood what freedom and personal responsibility meant and all that stuff. And I was shocked, by the way, when I came down here and saw what property taxes are. Now, mind you, I'll play the devil's advocate here. There's no state income tax. So I don't have to pay that, which is kind of nice, but I really wish they would do something with property tax. It's out of control. But education, too. You've said this. What are you getting? What kind of product are you getting for all the money you're spending on that education? Is it worth the money you're spending?
19: Well, absolutely not, especially when it comes to these DEI programs and transgender programs. And I'll be really clear about this. The Texas government, people will gaslight you and say, you know, our elected officials will say we banned DEI in our public universities. But that's not true. The Texas government explicitly authorizes DEI and transgender studies in courseroom academics. So we've got it's a twofold, and it all relates back to taxes. To your point, we don't have an income tax. That's great, but our property taxes could be far lower. I think we could totally eliminate property taxes as well. But the real nut of the problem is government spending. And Texas, welcome to Texas. Glad to have you, liberty-loving people, right? But we have a reputation for leading in small government, conservative, limited government, low taxes, low regulations. But that's really just more myth than reality in 2026. And we have just been coasting, unfortunately, coasting on that small government reputation. And it's past time we start living up to it.
18: No, I couldn't agree more. Love the state of Texas. Love the area. The people are amazing, but they're tired. And we're watching. We're watching, you know, Ken Paxton unseats, you know, John Cornyn. We're watching that. We need more of this at the state level. People need to get more angry. They need to be asking more questions about where their money is actually going. Look, we all agree that you need education. We all agree we need a fire department. We all agree we need the police. We all agree with that stuff. Let's figure out how to do it without running people out of their homes, without giving them a crappy education, those sort of things. So that's why I don't want government in any education.
19: Well, yeah, and look, I was shocked. Just like you were shocked when you got here, I had the privilege of serving as President Trump's chief of staff at the biggest cabinet agency in his first administration. I moved back home to Texas, got elected. I was excited to lock arms with all these supposed elected Republicans in Texas. Mm-hmm. And nothing could have prepared me for the shock to learn how corrupt the Texas government has become, how big, how liberal, how leftist, how much money and power we give to Democrats and to Democrat policies. I was shocked to learn that the Texas government may be one of, if not the biggest funders of DEI, of the transgender indoctrination agenda in the entire country. And it's past time that Texas, A, start living up to our limited government, pro-freedom, pro-liberty reputation. We need to be slashing taxes, but we can't slash property taxes. We can't eliminate property taxes. We can't really even deal with the tuition problem in public universities like we're talking about unless we deal with the core of the issue, which is government spending is out of control. And one statistic on that, just last year, we passed the most liberal, bloated, progressive budget in the history of Texas that exploded government spending. Listen to this, Matt, 42% from just two budgets ago. So instead of putting our state on a path to eliminate property taxes, like I'm fighting for, the supposedly Republican leadership of Texas put us on a path to double government in less than 7 years.
18: Ouch.
19: Texans deserve better than this.
18: Yes, Brian, I'm out of time. It's radio. Texas House Representative, District 10, Brian Harrison, thank you for stopping by News Talk 82933 FM WBAP.
19: Always great to be with you. God bless you, Matt. God bless the great state of Texas.
18: All right, coming up here in the next segment, the $250 bill. Are you for it? Are you against it? My name's Matt Locke. 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
5: How often do you stop to wonder whether you should share something that's revealing, maybe even embarrassing, with a partner, a friend, or even your boss? In her new book called Revealing, the underrated power of oversharing, behavioral scientist Leslie John says doing just that can help you deepen relationships that are vital to your life. We need people to trust us in order to get things like love, friendship, and career success. That's what she told us. When you make yourself vulnerable by revealing something sensitive, it does make other people trust you. In turn, when you ask someone to reveal something about themselves, showing that interest will generally lead someone to like you more. Why? Because people like to be asked about themselves, she says. It also signals that they are discriminating and choosy, but in a good way. I'm Dr. Sanjay Gupta, helping you live a better life.
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3: Federal investigators now on the scene of the deadly Oak Cliff gas explosion, looking for the cause. I'm Cameron Fairchild from the WBAP 24-Hour Breaking News Center.
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2: On the ones.
4: Still closed with a vehicle fire on the west side of Fort Worth, 30 westbound Chapel Creek. You've got about a 10-minute delay there. Slow-moving maintenance vehicles on 30 westbound approaching Cook's Lane. You're backed up for about 10 minutes. And we have road work on 80. That's eastbound at Galloway. You're backed up to Town East. That's a good 10 to 15-minute drive. With WBAP, first traffic and weather on the ones, I'm Julie DeHardy.
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3: Your WBAP forecast with Chief Meteorologist Brad Barton from the On-Time Experts 24-7 Weather Center.
7: Today, mostly sunny and warm. High near 92 this afternoon. South winds 5 to 10. A low tonight, 76 degrees. Tomorrow, partly cloudy, breezy, and warm with a high of 93, low 75. Winds out of the south, 10 to 20 tomorrow. The winds go light, though, on Sunday. Sunny, warm, and humid with a high of 94 Sunday afternoon. Monday's high looks to be 94, 95. And same thing on Tuesday with the heat stress readings near 100 each afternoon. I'm meteorologist Brad Barton.
3: 80 degrees in Dallas, 79 in Fort Worth. Dallas fire rescue crews have cleared nearly 40% of the debris field following the Oak Cliff apartment gas explosion. Search teams are using cranes and heavy machinery to lift pancaked concrete, allowing them to access deep structural voids. The death toll remains at 3, but crews do anticipate finding more victims. Federal investigators from the National Transportation Safety Board, which regulates transport of natural gas, have arrived on scene to probe the pipeline breach, which triggered the explosion. Tensions now flaring in Frisco after flyers began circulating, promoting what the flyer calls a rally against rednecks at City Hall next week. Islamic activist Zul Mohammed is organizing the June 2nd demonstration following recent clashes over a proposed new mosque. Members of the community are blasting the flyer's highly inflammatory language, accusing organizers of stoking racial and cultural divisions. Frisco city officials will say only that they are aware of the event and police are monitoring social media posts about the rally. The principal of Wiley East High School has resigned amid a firestorm over religious double standards on campus. Tiffany Doolin stepped down after community outrage over an Islamic group being allowed to hand out Qurans and Sharia pamphlets to students during lunch. Student groups flagged a double standard, noting Christian student clubs face serious restrictions and have been denied permission to distribute Bibles. The United States and Iran have reached a tentative agreement to extend their ceasefire for 60 days and reopen the Strait of Hormuz to civilian shipping. Negotiators from both sides now finalizing minor language points, and the proposed memorandum of understanding awaits final approval from President Trump. Your money news brought to you by NetWorthRadio.com. The Dow Jones Industrial Average right now up almost 228 points. NASDAQ Composite Index up almost 67 points. S&P 500 is up nearly 33 points. I'm Cameron Fairchild. 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

0: In the famous words of Toby Keith, never apologize for being patriotic. Welcome back, Matlock, News Talk 820, 93.3 FM, WBAP, Friday edition of the program. So glad you're along for the ride on this Red Friday. Look, I love America. That didn't even have to be a tidbit. I am fiercely patriotic. I love everything about America. I love the fact that a farm boy from a small little town called Flint, Indiana, literally sits in a chair Monday through Friday with 50,000 watts strapped to his backside talking to you about what's going on in the country. That's only in America. I was given that opportunity because we live in the greatest country on the planet. So I love this story. I love this story that just came out, and I'm sure it's going to make the liberals just absolutely out of their mind crazy. But they're thinking, and they being the White House, the Treasury Secretary Scott Bessent, and the IRS, they're thinking about putting Trump on a $250 bill. Here he is explaining what they're going to do. This is Scott Bessent. Take a listen. Well, I got to hit the button. Here we go.
1: Do you think politically it's a good idea to put his face on a $250 bill when people are struggling to afford gas?
2: You know, I don't really understand this Washington Post article. That who hears from the Post? Yep. Terribly written, terribly edited. Because basically what it says is that Treasury is following the law and that we've created the bill and that it's up to Congress, but that we follow the bill and it's up to Congress. I didn't really understand what the story was.
1: So, anyway. That two of your political appointees?
2: Yeah, of course, but we prepare for everything if it gets passed. Just like we were ready 6 months in advance for the one big beautiful bill for tax guidance. So we have to prepare in advance. You can't draw something up the day before.
1: Politically, do you think it's a good idea, though, when people are struggling to afford gas and groceries?
2: Look, I think it has, I think that it's bifurcated. That do you think we should have a 250th anniversary, the celebration?
1: Well, that's happening anyway, but putting the president's face on a $250 bill is a choice.
2: No, but Caitlin, it's not happening anyway. It's happening because it's being funded by private citizens, by the federal government, by state governments, by municipal governments to celebrate our country. And I don't think that there's anything untoward about having the President of the United States, the person who was President of the United States, on the 250th anniversary bill.
0: I mean, I want to talk about the ignorance first. From Caitlin there from CNN. I mean, number one, well, don't you think that's insensitive for people who can't afford? So should we take the $100 bill out of circulation, the 50, the 20, the 10, the 5? I mean, what kind of question is that even? It's a bill. It's a monetary amount of money. I don't know. How many of you out there carry cash still? I'm a cash guy. 800-288-9227. Love to hear how many out there are cash people. I'm cash. I grew up in a time where you carried cash. Cash is king. I can go somewhere. I was asking my dad. My dad never had a credit card growing up. We weren't rich, like I've told you before. I've told you my backstory. We were lower class. My dad was a mechanic, but he always carried cash on him. And I was always like, why do you carry cash on you? He's like, I might want to buy some. Right. It's a $250 bill. I think it's genius. You want to know why? It's the 250th anniversary birthday of America. Number one, patriotic, amazing. Number one. You commemorate the time, right? I was just talking this morning when it was the bicentennial anniversary of America. 200 years, for those of you in Flint. Where flags, parades, and you heard the ignorance of the question, right? Well, that those are already paid for. No, they're not. You have to pay for stuff through the government, for parades, for celebrations. I mean, do you even know the news? What are you doing in that job if you don't know what the hell you're talking about? And she obviously doesn't know what the hell she's talking about. All she wants to do is, oh, well, it's insensitive to people to do a $250 bill. It has nothing to do with sensitivity. Don't go get $250 bill. I mean, most people don't go get a $100 bill. Cares. But you commemorate. You commemorate the greatness of America, the patriotism. You celebrate the fact that the greatest country on the planet, that's only 250 years old, by the way, which is very, very young for us being this amazing. Now, I want to talk about a couple things here before the segment ends. Because, look, the $250 bill is genius, and I'll tell you why. People will buy it, they'll frame it, they'll never spend it. So that's just instant money into the treasury. That's all it is. They'll go get it and not spend it. It's crazy, number one. Number two, it's just enough of a poke, right? Of a tweak that President Trump does. But he's the president of the United States on the 250th birthday of America. It's not something that's crazy. I mean, if he were something else, if he weren't attached to anything, but he's been a great president. That's why the left hates it, because he's been a great president. Now, I want to talk about this 250th celebration. Because supposedly there's a deal going on at the White House. I saw the billboard coming in today on 30 coming from Fort Worth to Dallas about the UFC doing their fight on the White House lawn. And we're going to have a bunch of celebrations and whatnot. One of those celebrations is a bunch of singers are going to celebrate at the White House and going to do concerts. Well, Martina McBride came out and says, I'm not going to do it. And then you had Bret Michaels. I'm not going to do it. Now, I'm going to tell you why. Both are liberals, number one. That's the first deal. Number two, the backlash. These performers, these artists said, hey, you know, we want to celebrate the country. We want to celebrate the anniversary, the birthday, whatever you want to call it. And then what happened? They got deluged with hate. They just got overran with hate. The left is the mob. They'll send you death threats. Believe me, I get death threats every day. I tell you all the time. When I was doing the Voice of the Working Man podcast, death threats every day. Every single day. Listening to Dan Bongino, death threats. We get death threats. Why? Because they're crazy. So what happened? Martina McBride and Bret Michaels wanted to go celebrate America. The left's like, we're going to go after you. We're going to make your life a living hell. We're going to make sure you don't do it. What do? They cave because they don't love America enough to stand up for it. That's what drives me crazy. Good riddance. Good riddance to bad rubbish. You should, like Toby Keith said, should never apologize for being patriotic. All right. On the other side, got one more segment here in the first hour. Disclosure Day. Yeah, the movie. We're going to talk about that. It's interesting. Aliens and everything going on. Are we subtly being told something? Don't go anywhere. My name's Matt Locke. 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
10: People have started using AI for all sorts of things, but I cannot think of an area where the stakes are higher than your health. First of all, I'll tell you this. I know doctors who have cracked some seemingly impossible cases with the help of AI, so it can be a powerful tool. But AI can also hallucinate, provide bad advice, and be just as confident when it does that. If you do decide to plug any personal medical information into one of these chatbots, you should know that while the companies that created them have robust privacy protections in place, They are not bound by HIPAA, like your healthcare provider is. Whatever the advice presented to you, take it with a degree of healthy skepticism. Always get a second opinion. And remember, if you ever experience concerning symptoms, skip the AI consult and head straight to the ER. I'm Dr. Sanjay Gupta, helping you live a better life.
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1: We've got road work if you're on 80. First of all, you're single file. If you're trying to travel on the eastbound side at Galloway, you're backed up to Town East. That's good 10, 15 minutes. And then coming westbound at Clements, you're single file as well. And traffic's backed up there about 10 to 15 minutes. Then we've got I-30 westbound at Cook's Lane. Some maintenance going on the left side. You're backed up about 10 minutes. And 30 westbound is still closed because of a vehicle fire. Putting you off the roadway at Chapel Creek, you'll need an extra 5 to 10. With WBAP First Traffic, I'm Julie DeHardy.
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3: Markley, Van Camp, and Robbins, they're brand new to WBAP, and trust me, you're gonna find them funny. I think they're funny. They cover some really interesting stories, and you'll hear stories you won't hear anywhere else. Coming up next today, 11 to 2, right here on News Talk 820, 93.3 FM, WBAP. I'm your host, Matt Locke. It's Red Friday. Remember, everybody deploy. We do that here on Fridays. I always like to have fun on Fridays, okay? I like movies. I like science fiction. Little Matt Locke tidbit. I wrote a book. 2.5 years ago, had a little, little burr in my saddle, and I wrote a science fiction book called I See. I love science fiction. We were just talking Star Wars at the break. You know, I love movies that make me think or that entertain me. I don't care what your politics are, any of that stuff. So we're going to discuss Disclosure Day. It's a Steven Spielberg movie. He's really did a lot of these movies, Close Encounters, all that stuff, E.T., I mean, all the things. But here's a little bit of the trailer for Disclosure Day. Take a listen.
4: What did you steal?
5: Secrets. The data they paid me to protect.
4: Are they people?
5: No.
6: Good morning, Kansas City. Let's take a look at today. Today is today's.
5: Do you understand what she's saying?
6: I hear it. It's gibberish. I can't understand it.
5: And I can.
3: I can. I'm going to stop right there. It's a 3-minute trailer. I'm not going to play it the whole time. And you get the theatrical, music, and they did crop circles. Look, I love these kind of things. Number one, I nerd out at this kind of stuff. And I'm a big idea guy. And what's been going on in the media the last, month or so? Aliens. Did you see they came out, the White House came out with aliens.gov? By the way, kind of another brilliant marketing piece of, really harnessing, our interest in if there is other life, other beings, all that stuff. But this movie's directed by Steven Spielberg. It's a sci-fi thriller. And it's about humanity confronting extraterrestrial life. And so the plot follows the TV meteorologist that you saw, Emily Blunt. By the way, Emily Blunt is starting to get typecast. She was in, what was it, the silent movie? Her and John Krasin. Yeah, Quiet Place. Thank you, Garrett. The Quiet Place with all the aliens and her and, I could never say his last name. Yeah, John Krasinski. See, Garrett's my guy. Garrett's in my ear telling me all the good stuff because I like John Krasinski. He just came out with the new Jack Clancy movie I just watched on Amazon. I like to be entertained, but Emily's starting to get, she's starting to get typecast. She's going to get a rep here for alien movies, but she's a meteorologist. And you heard there during a live broadcast, seemingly she is possessed by an extraterrestrial force and transmits this message that only this Daniel Kellner, who is supposedly this cyber whistleblower and alien believer who has classified information that makes him understand what's going on. I like it. I mean, I like it. I want to be, when I'm watching a movie, I want to be entertained, but I want to think, right? I like to keep my mind moving. And so science fiction does that, right? It gives you, the reason I wrote a science fiction novel, it gives you the ability to go outside of what people actually think. You have liberties that you can do because it's all fiction anyway. You can make it up. Anything your mind can conceive, you can do. I'm a big David Eddings fan. I don't know if you've read any David Eddings books, but it was science fiction. It was fantasy. It was sorcery. It was like Merlin. It was all that stuff. I loved that growing up, and I've always had a mind for the fantasy realm. And so I love this. It's like First Contact, you know, the fallout of aliens that could be coming to Earth, and the film is driving these characters fight to figure out, you know, what's actually happening and what humanity can do and how everybody can survive, right? I'm gonna go watch it. I'm gonna go watch it. I think it's magnificent. I like Spielberg, by the way. I mean, the guy's done a lot of great movies. And once again, I'm not that guy. It's so funny because, look, I'm pretty political in nature. I'm a conservative. I'm a libertarian at heart. But I just don't have a problem with, you know, liberals or anybody that doesn't believe like me. I don't care who they are. Just entertain me. Entertain me in my culture and film so that I can go for a couple hours and just have a good time. So my wife and I, we like to go down to the AMC cinemas at Clear Fork. I know it's kind of snobby a little bit, but it's a really, really nice theater. I mean, seriously, really nice theater. We saw Mercy there, I don't know, a couple months ago. We saw the new Marvel movie there, the Captain America, and when Harrison Ford turns into the Red Hulk. I hope I didn't give that away for anybody. Brave New World, thank you. See, Garrett's he's my movie buff right there. He's just filling me all these answers as I keep talking. Man, this is kind of nice. Thanks, Garrett. I love movies. I hope you do too. A lot of great places to go see it. And I'm fascinated by the whole alien, talk. You know, it fascinates me to think, you know, what's really going on? What's real? What do we have? We've got video. You've got President Trump talking about it. You know, I want to find out more. And that questions me and it makes me use my mind, which I love. All right. That's it for hour one. Hour two is upon us. We're going to have Iran. I mean, I have to do it, ladies and gentlemen. Is there a deal in Iran? We're going to find out if this memorandum of peace is anything that's going to stick. Oil prices are down, whole bunch of stuff. So don't go anywhere. I'll fill you all in. My name's Matt Locke. 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
7: 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Good. 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
11: If you are struggling with substance abuse, alcohol, pills, whatever it may be, First of all, it's nothing to be ashamed of. We know addiction is a brain disease, and we also know getting into recovery can be tough. Also, in case this helps, I want to tell you about a new study out of Harvard School of Public Health, which found that spiritual belief, the idea of a steady religious practice, had a protective effect from addiction. Experts we talked to told us there were probably a few reasons why this might be the case. Number one, excessive drug and alcohol use would not be the norm in a religious community, and people want to fit in. Two, a belief in a higher power provides people with hope and solace, great foils for addiction. And three, and I think there's some merit to this, regular attendance in a faith community also provides connection. Just like in AA, camaraderie and social support is often what you need. I'm Dr. Sanjay Gupta, helping you live a better life.
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6: Federal officials on the scene looking for the cause of the deadly gas explosion in Oak Cliff. I'm Cameron Fairchild from the WBAP 24-Hour Breaking News Center.
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5: On the ones.
7: Still completely closed on 30 westbound at Chapel Creek. They put you off the roadway. You've got about a 10-minute delay through there. Road work, 30 westbound Cook's Lane. We've got a lane block for you and a 10-minute backup. There's an accident on the left side in Euless on 183 westbound right around Main Street. You're backed up to about 360, so that's going to take you about 5 minutes to get through. We've got road work in both directions on 80. If you're trying to travel westbound 80 at Clements, it's going to be in the right lane and traffic's backed up about 20 minutes. And then if you're traveling the eastbound side at Galloway, they've got the right lane blocked and traffic is backed up for about 10, 15 minutes. With WBAP First Traffic and Weather on the Ones, I'm Julie.
6: 25. Your WBAP forecast with Chief Meteorologist Brad Barton from the On Time Experts 24/7 Weather Center.
8: As high pressure builds in over the center of the country, we're going to see plenty of sunshine, light winds, and increasing humidity to stressful levels early next week. Today, mostly sunny and warm with a high of 92 this afternoon, south winds 5 to 10 miles an hour. We'll be fair and warm tonight, low near 76. Tomorrow, partly cloudy, breezy and warm with a high of 93. South winds pick up 10 to 20. On Sunday, sunny, warm and humid with a high of 94, low 75. Monday, sunny, warm and humid with a high of 94, but the heat stress index is going to be near 100. I'm meteorologist Brad Barton.
6: 79 degrees in Fort Worth, 80 in Dallas. 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Dallas fire rescue crews have cleared nearly 40% of the debris field following the Oak Cliff apartment gas explosion. Federal investigators from the National Transportation Safety Board, which regulates transportation of natural gas, have arrived on scene to probe the pipeline breach, which triggered the explosion. Search teams now using cranes and heavy machinery to lift pancaked concrete, allowing them to access deep structural voids. The death toll remains at 3, but crews say they do anticipate finding more victims. A memorandum of understanding between Iran and the U.S. would extend the ceasefire by 60 days if approved.
9: Vice President J.D. Vance says Iran still wants to make a deal, but they're going back and forth on a few language points. But he says they have made a lot of progress, and so far Vance thinks Iran is negotiating in good faith. Now here's what's on the table regarding the reported 60-day agreement. The Strait of Hormuz fully reopens and mines are removed within 30 days. The U.S. lifts its blockade, allowing Iran to sell oil freely. Iran agrees to not pursue a nuclear weapon, and talks begin on disposing its enriched uranium. There would also be discussions surrounding humanitarian aid for Iran and ending the conflict between Israel and Hezbollah and Lebanon. This is all, of course, contingent on a signature from President Donald Trump and leadership in Iran.
6: Fox's Jeff Paul reports despite the possible peace agreement on the table, Iran and the U.S. have exchanged fire in the past few days. Blue Origin's New Glenn rocket exploded on the launch pad during a pre-launch test.
10: Blue Origin is investigating the cause of a massive explosion that engulfed one of its New Glenn mega rockets as it began a pre-flight engine test on the launch pad at Cape Canaveral Space Force Station. Blue Origin had been preparing the rocket for an unmanned flight to deliver Amazon Leo high-speed internet satellites to low Earth orbit next week. However, Blue Origin intends to use New Glenn rockets to launch lunar landers on future missions for NASA's Artemis program. Space Force officials say all personnel are accounted for and no one was injured. Jonathan Seri, Fox News.
6: A sweeping Texas law requiring App Store age verification can now be enforced after a major federal appeals court ruling. The Fifth Circuit Court of Appeals lifted a lower court's hold on the law, which forces platforms such as Apple and Google to verify user ages and mandates parental consent for minors downloading apps or making in-app purchases. Tech groups continue to fight the law, arguing it violates the First Amendment. Your money news brought to you by NetWorthRadio.com. The Dow Jones Industrial Average up 340.5 points right now. NASDAQ Composite Index is up just a fraction of a point, and the S&P 500 up just over 10 points. I'm Cameron Fairchild. Keep connected, DFW, for the latest on the war in Iran. 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
11: President Trump out with a statement on Iran. He's in the Situation Room. Thank you, Garrett, by the way. Wanted to be all kinds of professional with that. We're not going to the news, but it is breaking news. President Trump has produced, and you can shut her down, my man. President Trump has came out. Iran must agree, says that they will never have a nuclear weapon or bomb. The Hormuz Strait must be immediately open. No tolls for unrestricted shipping traffic in both directions. All water mines, bombs, if any, will be terminated. We have removed, he says, through detonation, numerous such mines with our great underwater minesweepers. Iran will complete the immediate removal and or detonation of any mines that are left, which are not that many. Ships caught in the strait due to our amazing and unprecedented naval blockade, which will now be lifted, may start the process of heading home. Say hello to your wives, husbands, parents, and families for me, your favorite president. This is so funny. The enriched material, sometimes referred to as the nuclear dust, which is buried deep underground with virtually collapsed mountains caused by our powerful B-2 bomber attack 11 months ago, sitting on top of it, will be unearthed by the United States, which it is agreed is the only country along with China with the mechanical capability of doing so, in close coordination and conjunction with the Islamic Republic of Iran, plus the International Atomic Energy Agency, and destroyed. No money will be exchanged until further notice. Other items of far less importance have been agreed to. I'll be meeting now in the Situation Room.

0: President, obviously very focused on that. It's an international waterway. No one can control it, says the president. They also want the United States a pledge from Iran not to pursue nuclear weapons or enriched uranium that would produce them. Also, the lifting of the naval blockade, that comes from Axios. That's what Iran wants. They want that blockade to be gone.
1: There you have it. Look, this thing's been going on for a minute. We're getting a little fatigue from it. We're watching as we see things go back and forth all of the time. I understand. I'm there with you, by the way. I am there with you. I would love to see. Look, we understand the importance. We understand what's going on. We understand why President Trump did it. We're trying to take away a nuclear homicidal country. Let's hope and pray that we're there. Here's J.D. Vance. He's talking about President Trump negotiating these Iran talks. Take a listen.
2: Well, I think it's hard to say exactly when or if the president's going to sign the MOU. We're going back and forth on a couple of language points. I do think that we've made a lot of progress here. It's very clear that I think the Iranians, they want a deal, and they want to open the Straits of Hormuz. We want them to open the Straits of Hormuz. There are a couple of issues on the nuclear stuff, the highly enriched stockpile, and also the question of enrichment. So, you know, we're going back and forth with them. We do think they're negotiating, at least so far, in good faith, and we're making some progress. Hopefully, we'll continue to make progress. The president will be in a position where he can endorse the agreement, but obviously, that's still TBD.
1: Hey, and there, look, once again, we're talking, we're listening, we're doing all of that stuff. We're getting talks. Okay, we're getting movement. That's what we want. Here's Scott Bessent talking about that very thing as he was doing the press conference for Caroline Leavitt yesterday. Take a listen.
3: The teams have been going back and forth, and President Trump has made it very clear. He talked about it at the cabinet meeting that he has several red lines, and Iran has to turn over their highly enriched uranium. They cannot pursue a nuclear weapon. And the Strait of Hormuz, back to your question on energy, has to free transit. Navigation of the seas has to be free and open as it was before. So he's not going to take a bad deal. He's going to make a great deal for the American people.
1: I think we're finally, I mean, honestly, I think we're finally there. We've been, think about it, we've been told now for a good 30, 45 days that, you know, Iran's going to have to shut in their wells, that they're going to run out of storage, that they're going to be completely decimated, they can't pay their military, all this stuff. I think they're crying uncle. I mean, I really honestly think, I hope we're there. I mean, in my heart, I hope we're there because it's been a struggle. But look, a lot of us don't know what's going on behind the scenes. I'll tell you who might know. What's going on behind the scenes? Lieutenant Colonel Darren Gobb, he's going to join me coming up here next. We're going to talk about this deal. Is it for real or not? My name's Matt Locke. 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
1: We've got a lot going on. 30 is blocked off westbound at Chapel Creek. You're going to have to exit the roadway there. It's got about a 10-minute delay. We've got maintenance going on 30 westbound at Cook's, and that's at least 5 minutes. A wreck on 183 westbound at Euless Main with only the right lane getting by. You're going to add about 10 minutes to your drive through there. Two right lanes on I-20 eastbound at 360 and about a five-minute backup. And we have road work westbound 80 at Clements in the right lane. You're backed up at least a half hour. Eastbound at Galloway, the right lane's blocked, and that's about 20 minutes. With WBAP First Traffic, I'm Julie DeHardy.
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5: Markley, Van Camp, and Robbins, where you'll hear stories the mainstream media will never tell you. 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I'm your host, Matt Locke. Friday edition, breaking news, Iran, Trump, the Situation Room, negotiations. Maybe we have peace. We've got Lieutenant Colonel Darren Gobb on the line here. Are we close, Darren? I mean, is this another cry wolf, or we got something tangible here?
6: Well, you know, I think we'd like to have something tangible, but I guess it depends on what is actually in this memorandum and whether or not this is just another way to try to drag this thing out more and say, well, let's, if he agrees to this, we're going to delay everything another 60 days and we're back where we started, but Iran is just doing what it does.
5: Well, this seems, Darren, I want to jump in here a minute because this seems like President Trump put a statement out on True Social. It's very detailed. It's very detailed, and there's kind of some signs in here, you know, about the blockade being removed, heading home, say hello to your wives and husbands. I mean, it seems like he's writing this as a foregone conclusion.
6: Well, it might be. I mean, if his negotiator stuck to his focus and what they were supposed to do, then... I mean, it would seem like it would, if it accomplishes all the objectives,
5: right?
6: Then why not? But personally, I think it needs to come with a Strait of Hormuz fully open, freedom of navigation. Otherwise, it's not even possible. Makes no sense.
5: Well, no, and that's what we're kind of fighting over, right?
6: I mean,
5: that's
6: not reading it.
5: Yeah, but no, you're right, though. That's what we're fighting over, right? I mean, the Strait's kind of the linchpin to all of this, right? We need industry. We need oil. We need those ships going through. That would make perfect sense.
6: Yeah. No, that's critical. I mean, that is like the one thing that they keep talking about, them being having a red line there, and we keep saying how it's our red line as well. And if nobody moves a red line, then where do you go? You know, we don't want to make a red line look like an Obama red line, which moved around all the time. People see that and they're like, okay, your red line doesn't mean anything to us then.
5: Do you think that President Trump has stuck to his guns on this? I mean, I think that's what's happening, don't you?
6: Yeah, I think he's had to, and a lot of it's economics. And that takes longer to realize an economic impact than it does to realize a military impact or victory.
5: Well, the markets seem to be agreeing here. Oil continues to drop today. It's off of its high of whatever it was a few weeks back. I think 3 or 4 weeks back it was 112. It's now down to 87. I'm starting to see gas prices come down here in DFW. I mean, it feels like people are feeling like we're getting somewhere. True?
6: Yeah. No, it's and I think that's why, if the reality becomes that there is an actual deal, you're going to see these prices go down very quickly. But every time that there's even a hint that there's going to be a price reduction or a peace deal or a ceasefire, whatever you want to call it, then those prices automatically go down anyways, just based on risk and what they anticipate potentially happening. So, and I think Trump's always known that too, that if this deal actually happened, that prices would go down extremely quick.
5: No, I think you're right. We've got Lieutenant Colonel Darren Gobb on the line here. Why Trump's making a big deal of this? I mean, all of the networks are now covering it. He's all over social media. He's surging to the Situation Room. What's the strategy behind that? Do you know? What do you think?
6: Well, I mean, I think ultimately it comes down to making sure we have a concerted and common message and effort that is understood, meaning you have the Situation Room come together and say, here, and put together a common picture and say, here's what's happening. Here's the message we're going to be sending out across all fronts. Here's the, you name it. I mean, it's all there. You're not going to pull that together without having the desire to make sure that, all the major sections of government understand what's happening and why. And it's a good sign that he's doing that because he's never done that before. All he's ever done is say, this is a bad deal, reject it out of hand, and they move on and keep going. To pull everybody in, to make that effort and take the time means that there's something serious there. It's just a question of, which direction. And if he's signaling that he's favorable towards this, that's also a good sign as well. I just hope that we've stuck to the guns on the important things.
5: Right. So we're talking now the nuclear dust that President Trump is talking about. He mentions the International Agency on Atomic, Material. He mentions China. He mentions a bunch of things here. It looks like this isn't just us. It looks like it's coordinated a little bit.
6: Yeah, I would think so. I think part of this has to be there's an enforcement mechanism that if there is a deal that deals with nuclear material, that you can't just sign it and then walk away and trust. You have to have a monitoring system, an enforcement system in place. And I know Trump doesn't want to send the nuclear material to China or Russia, which I don't blame him for that for sure. But the best option out of all this was that material left country and we didn't have to go retrieve it, because that would be a very complicated and difficult mission to do so. So we'll see. I mean, it's going to be a long memorandum. It's going to have a lot of detail, but they're not advertising it yet in detail, but I suspect they will. And especially if he signs off on it, it's going to be interesting to see what it actually says.
5: So here's final question here. I got about a minute. The timing is always suspect, right? We've seen this before. Here comes weekend Trump. We're going to say something, so everything's good to go and whatnot, for markets and everything else. We're not just trying to play the market, right?
6: Right, because the market can go down and up quickly either way. So if he plays the market for a weekend and, things are looking good, then we turn around and suddenly things are bad, then it can get bad just as quickly. So we don't want to – We shouldn't make this based on market. It should be based on national security for sure. And I realize the economy is part of that, but we need to make sure that whatever is actually happening is sustainable, enforceable, and realistic.
5: Well,
6: it cannot be Obama or anything like that stuff he did.
5: Boy, I hope you're right. Lieutenant Colonel Darren Gobb, where can folks find you?
6: They can find me at darrengobb.com for where I keep my book. You can find that on Amazon as well and on Substack. Those are probably the three best.
5: Well, thank you, sir, for taking the time to give the audience some information on Iran. Hey, coming up next here, the beautification of D.C. I love it. Why do the Democrats hate it? I'm going to let you know. My name's Matt Locke. This is News Talk 820 and 93.3 FM.
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15: 20 years ago, the average attention span was about 2.5 minutes. Today, it's just 47 seconds. Pretty disconcerting. That's according to new research out of UC Irvine. But really, this isn't our fault, at least not entirely. We can blame technology and the world around us. Attention, it turns out, is not an unlimited resource. You only have so much of it to give. Start paying more attention to what times of the day you seem to be at your mental peak. Try to knock out the more complicated stuff during that time. It's also important to take breaks every so often so you can more easily lock in when you're trying to concentrate. One expert said, even trying to visualize where you want to end your day with everything all wrapped up or with tons left to do. That can act as a real motivator. I'm Dr. Sanjay Gupta, helping you live a better life.
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3: Federal officials now on the scene looking for the cause of the deadly gas explosion in Oak Cliff. I'm Cameron Fairchild from the WBAP 24-Hour Breaking News Center.
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2: On the ones.
4: We do have a closure on I-30 westbound at Chapel Creek. It was a vehicle fire, and they shut down the whole roadway. They're forcing you off the roadway, and it's going to take about 10 minutes to get through there. 30 westbound at Cook's Lane. There is a slow-moving maintenance vehicle there, and traffic is backed up about 10 minutes. 20 eastbound at 360, there's a wreck in the two right lanes. That's a good 10-minute backup. And there's road work in both directions on 80 today. Westbound at Clements is going to hold you up for a half hour. Eastbound at Galloway is about 15 minutes. With WBAP First Traffic and Weather on the ones, I'm Juwiti Hardy.
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3: Your WBAP forecast with Chief Meteorologist Brad Barton from the On-Time Experts 24-7 Weather Center.
7: Well, our last weekend in May is going to be plenty warm. With light winds and Gulf humidity, it's going to feel a lot like summer. Mostly sunny and warm with a high of 92 this afternoon. Winds out of the south 5 to 10 miles an hour. Fair and warm tonight, low near 76. Tomorrow, partly cloudy, breezy and warm. High near 93, low 75. South winds 10 to 20. Sunday, sunny, warm, and humid with a high of 94. Monday, sunny, warm, and humid with a high of 94. The heat stress index is going to be near 100 early next week. I'm meteorologist Brad Barton.
3: 80 degrees in Dallas, 79 in Fort Worth. Dallas fire rescue crews have cleared nearly 40% of the debris field following the Oak Cliff apartment gas explosion. Federal investigators from the National Transportation Safety Board, which regulates transportation of natural gas, have arrived on scene to probe the pipeline breach, which triggered the explosion. Search teams now using cranes to get at parts of the apartment complex they were unable to look in before. The death toll remains at 3. Crews, though, do say they anticipate finding more victims. 4 students are recovering after a band tower collapsed at Centennial High School in Frisco. Frisco School District confirms none of those injuries were life-threatening. The tower apparently collapsed as some of the students were climbing it. Crews are on the scene right now trying to clear up the mess. A Fort Worth mother demands a public apology after police wrongly posted her son's photo online as a violent crime suspect. Leandra Polk went public after seeing her 18-year-old son labeled a shooting suspect on the Fort Worth Police Department's official Facebook page. Polk immediately took her son to the station, where detectives realized he was not the gunman. While police have removed the image, the family says they're living in fear until the boy's name is officially cleared. The U.S. and Iran have reached a tentative agreement which would extend the ceasefire for 60 days.
8: The memo of understanding states shipping will be restored in the Strait of Hormuz without restrictions. And this includes Iran removing mines from the waterway within 30 days. The U.S. would also lift this blockade and some sanctions to allow Iran to sell oil. Iran would also commit to not pursuing a nuclear weapon. And Treasury Secretary Scott Bessent is not ruling out military action if a deal is not reached. So this comes as the U.S. continues to squeeze Iran's economy. The Treasury Department has issued new sanctions targeting Iran's military oil trade. And according to Iran state media, Iran says if a draft deal is completed, it would be announced by Pakistani mediators. So now we'll wait to see if this actually does come into fruition.
3: Fox's Madeline Rivera reports if approved, part of the deal would allow for the gradual reopening of the Strait of Hormuz. Your Money News brought to you by NetWorthRadio.com. The Dow Jones Industrial Average right now up almost 392 points. NASDAQ Composite Index is up just over 75 points. S&P 500 up more than 23 points. I'm Cameron Fairchild. 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
12: I don't know about you, but I don't enjoy coming home to a dirty house. Why would our cities be any different? Welcome back, Matlock. 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I'm talking about the beautification of D.C. Okay? So there's this big deal going on in Washington, D.C., where President Trump is actually taking the time to actually clean up D.C., homelessness, Union Station, you see the fountains there, all of that stuff. He's having the reflection pond there at the memorial cleaned up. I mean, it's really quite interesting to watch. But I find it interesting that people are kind of angry about it. Here is the Interior Secretary, Doug Burgum, talking about the beautification of D.C. Take a listen.
13: President Trump has basically laid out a blueprint for the renewal of any city in America. This fountain sat broken for nearly two decades. This grand entrance to the Capitol was a symbol of neglect versus one of inspiration. President Trump understands something important, which is great countries build great things. But a choice was made about restoration over deterioration, and a choice was made about beauty over blight. Together, we're restoring a capital city that reflects the strength, the beauty, and most importantly, it represents the promise of the United States of America.
12: So why shouldn't we have beautiful cities? I mean, that's the question that we're asking today. As we're watching, I mean, there's the fountain, there's the gathering place right out of Union Station. And if you've never been to Washington, D.C., that thing has been under disrepair since 2007. I mean, ladies and gentlemen, that's 19 years. Almost two decades, for those of you in Flint, of just an eyesore at our capital here in this country. And now President Trump said, hey, look, let's just take a little bit of time, a little bit of effort, and a little bit of money, and let's make our cities great again. Let's make them nice again. So you're all out there asking, Matlock, why are you even saying this? I mean, there's not an argument that I don't want my city to look good. I want my house to be clean. When I come home, I don't want to come home to a dirty, cluttered, awful house. You know, I have pride in the ownership of my property that if one of the neighbors wanted to come down and have a beer, it's Friday night. It happens all the time in my neighborhood, by the way. We end up at neighbors' houses all the time, in driveways, on the back patios, whatnot. Our neighbors show up. I don't want my neighbor to show up to my house if it's a filthy mess. Shouldn't we feel that way about our cities? Shouldn't we feel that way about our pride in where we live, what we own, what we see? Well, let me tell you who's mad about this. Democrats. You want to know why they're mad about it? Because you can't have excellence. How dare you fix something? How dare you show that crime can be controlled in D.C.? crime's way down in these cities. If crime is way down in these cities, what happens? It takes away the Democrat power that they're trying to leverage over you. If you don't believe me, take a listen. This is Tom Holman, completely unrelated with the ICE deal, but listen how he explains why Democrats are mad about things getting taken care of and cleaned up.
14: And hoping during the next administration, the Democratic administration, all of a sudden we got amnesty. All of a sudden, everybody gets amnesty. They think they're future Democratic voters. But remember, when Joe Biden opened the border up, he also overturned the Trump census rule. And that way, illegal aliens, millions of illegal aliens in sanctuary cities, they'll be counting the census. What does that result in? More seats in House for the Dems. They sold this country out for future political power. They saw future political benefit in doing this. And as we're removing record numbers of these people, they're mad. They're pissed off because we're ruining their long-term plans for power for decades to come. But we're going to keep arresting. President Trump promised the mass deportation. That's exactly what we're going to do. And I don't think we're going to lose the White House anytime soon. So we're going to keep doing it.
12: They're mad. Because when you do these things, you take away their power levers. They need crime. They keep a segment of the population down by crime. They want crime. Trump has shown that crime can come down. He has shown that if you just do certain things, if you take a certain percentage of the criminal off the street, you don't have any more crimes. You don't have any more destructions. You have beautiful cities. You have pride. You have patriotism. We're heading into the 250th anniversary birthday of America. You have these amazing things. And Democrats are like, oh, no, we can't have those. It's mind boggling. To watch the argument. I mean, I was doing show prep last night for this very subject. And I'm thinking to myself as I'm reading all of the social media posts, they're mad. I mean, literally the left is mad. Trump's wasting money. Trump's being over the top. He's going to gold plate something. No, he just cleaned up the country. Why does that irritate you? Why does it make you mad? Why do you pull out of singing because you're celebrating your country? Because they're the mob. They're the mafia. They extort you. They have to do these things. And if you, that's the problem with politics. That's the problem with everything I talk about every day. When you start fixing the problem, they no longer need to be there. They don't want to fix the problem. They need to create more because they got to keep their job. That's how politics works, and here we are. All right, we're going to end the show here with one more segment. Roller coasters. There's a new roller coaster in Six Flags and the Pleasure Pier. The roller coaster got stuck. Don't go anywhere. My name's Matt Locke. 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
4: 30 still shut down westbound Chapel Creek. It's going to add about 10 minutes to your drive. There's road work, 30 westbound at Cook's Lane. That's a good 10-minute backup. 20 eastbound 360 is a wreck on the right side. You're backed up 5 to 10 minutes. And then we've got I-20 westbound at Cedar Ridge. Two left lanes blocked. At least 5 minutes there. There's road work, 80 westbound at Clements and eastbound at Galloway, backing you up anywhere from 15 to 30 minutes. And now it looks like we have a wreck in Louisville on I-35 northbound, just past Main Street. Give yourself an extra 15. With WBAP First Traffic, I'm Julie Hardy.
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12: Roller coaster enthusiasts, gather. My name's Matt Locke, News Talk 820, 93.3 FM, WBAP. I missed a prime example to play the roller coaster. Roller coaster of love. I'd say I should have played it. There's a new roller coaster at Six Flags over Texas. Now, ladies and gentlemen, I'm not a roller coaster fan. I'm going to tell you a story here in this segment that'll put your hair on end. But our friends over at the Dallas Express are reporting Six Flags over Texas has begun testing its massive new roller coaster. It's called the Tormenta Rampaging Run. As the Arlington theme park prepares to debut what officials say will be the world's first giga dive coaster. Okay. The park recently shared video showing trains running along the completed track as crews conduct testing and final safety checks ahead of the ride's opening later this year. Now designed by Swiss coaster manufacturer Bollinger and Mabillard, the attraction will stand 309 feet tall It's going to reach speeds of 87 miles an hour. One more mile an hour, and I think it can go into the future. Isn't 88 miles an hour on the DeLorean how we get to the future? I think it is. Making it the tallest, fastest, and longest dive coaster ever built. Youch. So Tormenta Rampaging Run will feature a 285-foot beyond vertical drop at a 95-degree angle. So 90 straight up and down, by the way, ladies and gentlemen. So it's going to be inverted like Top Gun. And rider, it says 95-degree angle after riders climb more than 300 feet into the air. The coaster stretches across 4,199 feet of track and is expected to break 6 world records. Now, that's all fun and games, right? Roller coaster enthusiast. I know a lot of people who love the adrenaline rush, love roller coasters, love all that stuff, okay? Well, let me tell you about this story. Galveston, Texas. 8 students were rescued on Thursday after becoming stuck for hours on a roller coaster. The students were riding the Iron Shark roller coaster at Galveston's Pleasure Pier, which is a really weird name for a theme park. I'm sorry. I agree. Ernie Brown was talking about this morning on the morning news. That's just a really odd name for a theater park, or a theme park. When the ride stopped near the top of its 100-foot vertical hill. Okay. So if you watch the video, and it's just video, there's no audio to this, so I can't play it, but the police department, well, or the fire department, had to come out with ladder truck and get these 8 students off of this roller coaster. Now, let me tell you my story, okay? I used to love roller coasters. A little tidbit about Matlock. I grew up in Northeast Indiana. We would always go over to Sandusky, Ohio, which is the home of the theme park. I just completely had a brain fart. Cedar Point. There it is. I don't know why that happens every now and then. So Cedar Point's in Sandusky, Ohio. It's an amazing theme park. They have roller coasters, all that stuff, the Demon Drop. I mean, it's all there, right? So they had this brand new roller coaster that came out when I was in high school. Okay. So we used to take school trips. If you did well on your studies, all that stuff, made the honor roll, then you got to go to a trip to Cedar Point. So new roller coaster opens. I'm on it. It starts going down the hill. It stops. I mean, it stops 150 feet above the ground. We were removed from the coaster. We had to walk down the safety. There's on those big coasters on the big hills. If you ever look at it, there are stairs because maintenance has to maintenance the track. There are people that go up to the top of that hill and they maintenance all the way down the track. So there's a staircase. There's railing. We got put. This is a true story. I'll never ride another roller coaster in my life, and I'm scared to death of heights because of this incident. I had to put on a safety harness, get locked into it, and walk down this staircase on the side of this track about 160 feet above the ground. Let me tell you, that was the most terrifying probably ever incident of my life. Not fun. Scared to death. And it came to a screeching halt. It was like, grr! I mean, the ride just stopped. You're supposed to be going, you know, 70, 80 miles an hour down this big hill. It's going to be this adrenaline rush. You're going to love it. Nope, just stopped. So, number one, I feel for the kids that were trapped on this ride for hours. We weren't trapped for hours. It felt like 4 or 5 hours. It was probably about 45 minutes total. But you're up there. You're up there. You're sitting up there. You're in the car. You got the bar over your lap. You don't know. And so, you know, they come up and go, okay, we got to unlock this thing. We got to get you out of here. You got to put this harness on. You need to stay over on this side, because if you go to the right side of the car, you're falling 160 feet. You go to the left side of the car, you got the stairway, the handrail, and all the things that the maintenance uses to get down. You understand? I mean, yeah, the sphincter's a little tight at 160 feet in the air, getting off of a roller coaster that's not made to get off the roller coaster at 160 feet. So I just found it interesting in this story. down at Pleasure Pier because they were up about 100 feet. So the fire department comes out. They do the lift, bucket, ladder, truck, whatever the heck it's called. I'm not a firefighter. I'm sure a lot of you will message me and tell me what it's called. But, you know, they had to get up there, and they just had enough of the ladder to actually get up to the actual ride. So scary, scary stuff. To this day, I'm scared to death of heights. Hate flying. I will not ride an elevator past the fifth floor. Drives my wife nuts. We went over to visit a friend of hers when we were first dating in Chicago, and my wife didn't tell me she lived on the 14th floor of a Chicago high rise. So that weekend, I walked 14 floors, 14 flights of steps up and down all weekend long, because I won't ride the elevator past the fifth floor. I don't like having space underneath my feet, knowing that the elevator drops, I could fall a long way. So it's my crazy story there, roller coasters and all that stuff. Go enjoy yourself. There's a new one coming to Six Flags Over Texas here by the end of the year. All right, have a great weekend. We'll see what happens in Iran. Maybe we'll have something to talk about on Monday. Hey, go follow me at Matlock Radio over on X. I'll see you back here on Monday. Same bat time, same bat channel. My name's Matlock. 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
8: How often do you stop to wonder whether you should share something that's revealing, maybe even embarrassing, with a partner, a friend, or even your boss? In her new book called Revealing, The Underrated Power of Oversharing, behavioral scientist Leslie John says doing just that can help you deepen relationships that are vital to your life. We need people to trust us in order to get things like love, friendship, and career success. 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It also signals that they are discriminating and choosy, but in a good way. I'm Dr. Sanjay Gupta, helping you live a better life.
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2: On the ones.
4: Inching along through Lewisville, they've got road work 35 northbound Valley Ridge. Two right lanes are blocked, and you've got about a half hour backup. 30 eastbound at Ferguson is a wreck in the two left lanes. That's going to be about 15 minutes. I-35 southbound at Wintergreen. That's going to be two right lanes in the Lancaster DeSoto area and an extra 5 minutes. We also have an accident on the North Loop today. Eastbound at 377, 15 for you. And we still have our closure on I-30 westbound at Chapel Creek. They put you off the roadway. It's holding you up for about 10. With WBAP First Traffic and Weather on the Ones, I'm Julie DeHardy.
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3: Your WBAP forecast with Chief Meteorologist Brad Barton from the On-Time Experts 24-7 Weather Center.
7: Today, mostly sunny and warm. High near 92 this afternoon. South winds 5 to 10. A low tonight, 76 degrees. Tomorrow, partly cloudy, breezy, and warm with a high of 93, low 75. Winds out of the south 10 to 20 tomorrow. The winds go light, though, on Sunday. Sunny, warm, and humid with a high of 94 Sunday afternoon. Monday's high looks to be 94, 95. And same thing on Tuesday with the heat stress readings near 100 each afternoon. I'm meteorologist Brad Barton.
3: Yeah, it's 85 degrees in Dallas and 85 in Fort Worth. News brought to you by Mullen & Mullen Injury Law Firm. President Trump is making a final determination on a proposed deal with Iran. Jared Halpern has more.
8: The president says he is in the Situation Room to make a final determination on whether to move forward on a deal to end the war with Iran. President Trump says Iran must agree to never have a nuclear weapon and immediately reopen the Strait of Hormuz with no tolls. The U.S. would end a naval block, preventing access to Iranian ports. And he says the U.S. would unearth Iran's highly enriched uranium to have it destroyed. At the White House, Jared Halpern, Fox News.
3: 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The Labor Department reporting that more Americans sought unemployment benefits last week. Jobless claims were up 215,000, up from 210,000 the week before. On Wall Street, the Dow Jones Industrial Average up 383 over the 51,000 mark at 51,052. The NASDAQ is up 75 to 26,992. And the S&P 500 is positive by 22 to 7,586. I'm Mike Traina. 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
19: We've talked a lot about measles over the past year, but mumps has largely flown under the radar, even though it's been making a bit of a comeback as well. That's because fewer people are getting the MMR vaccine, which stands for measles, mumps, and rubella. The vaccine's been around for decades. It is effective. It is safe. What makes mumps outbreaks difficult to contain is that symptoms usually don't appear for 2 to 3 weeks after someone's been exposed. And that can make it hard to pin down where that exposure took place. And someone who is infected can transmit the virus to someone else before they are symptomatic. If you get sick, which could manifest like a run-of-the-mill respiratory virus or the telltale swelling of your cheeks and jaw, all you can really do at that point is to treat the symptoms and also isolate yourself so you don't infect anyone else. I'm Dr. Sanjay Gupta, helping you live a better life.
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28: Let's do it. 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Jamie Markley, David Van Camp. Got Robbins?
29: Yep.
28: All right, who wants to talk about Iran? Yeah?
29: Well, there is some news.
28: Okay, what's the news?
29: Well, the news is there's a ceasefire. Well, no, maybe not.
28: Well, right now, yes. Trump is in the Situation Room weighing the Iran deal.
29: Yes.
28: That's what's going on right now. I mean, this is what he had said before when it comes to Iran and the midterms and everything else.
30: So if you wanted to play that game, then you would wait till the midterms are over, and then the following hour, you'll attack Iran because they cannot have a nuclear weapon. Most people agree with me on that. But then it gets maybe carried into, you know, the next election, whether it's a midterm or not. So you have a very short window for doing anything having to do with war. But I don't view that window. I view it, I have to do what's right.
28: Yeah. Mm-hmm. So you're saying that's why I did what I did. Because people are freaking out about the midterms. Why I had to do this.
29: Yeah.
28: Well, you had no
29: now,
28: choice.
29: I also heard this morning the strait is open. Is that right or wrong?
31: Well, he said that the naval blockade has been lifted.

0: been a lot of talk in political circles about Jill Biden and her interview saying she thought her husband Joe was having a stroke during that debate with Trump.
1: Oh, yeah, and there are a lot of people who worked in the campaign who are talking to outlets like Politico, you know, the inside the Beltway type publications who are saying that's just a lie. Like they, and then, of course, they're trying to play the CYA game, too, because they're saying, well, you know, the Biden family just gaslit all of us. They tricked all of us. Like,
0: we all saw it.
1: We all saw it.
0: Didn't trick anybody.
1: You don't get to just walk away from that and blame Jill Biden for your complicity in covering up the fact that we didn't know who the president was for 4 years.
0: Right.
1: But
0: Alex Thompson, who wrote the book with Jake Tapper,
1: yeah,
0: him from Axios, he said this about
2: She
0: her.
2: Says that she's never seen him act that way before or since, but in the interviews that over 200 of which that Jake and I did, other people did see him act like that in the months before and in the months after that.
0: Of course.
1: Yeah.
0: It didn't take anybody to interview. You could ask these three jamokes to just pay attention to what's going on politically.
1: Yeah.
3: And you got to understand, they hid him so much, too.
0: Oh, goodness,
3: that,
0: yes.
3: You know, it wasn't like he was having a bad day. I mean, it's like that was just a standard operating procedure.
0: Oh, yeah.
4: I mean, as an evolver institution.
0: Right.
3: That guy.
0: Yeah, of course.
3: Jill didn't know.
0: No.
3: She knew exactly what that meant.
0: She speaks Joe.
3: Yes, she does.
0: Now, is Chris Coons saying that Biden's fine?
1: Oh, yeah. Democrat Senator Chris Coons, longtime pal of Joe Biden, went on Fox News and was asked about Jill Biden's claim that she thought Joe was having a stroke during that debate that ended his career.
0: Okay.
5: She thought he was having a stroke. It's inexplicable as a wife why you wouldn't stop the whole thing right then and go straight to a hospital. What's your take on what she's saying now?
6: Frankly, my take is that as I've gone up and down the state of Delaware in the last couple of days, nobody's asked me about Joe Biden's debate performance in 2024. They've asked me about the rising price of gas. They've asked me about...
0: You're on a news show right now, and the host is asking you a question. Slimy.
3: Yeah.
6: Trump's tariffs, they've asked me about insecurity and instability because of an unresolved war in Iran that is not going well. As someone who cares for President Biden, I too was concerned about what that several second pause meant, what was happening at the moment. But I was with President Biden earlier today. We were at the funeral of a friend of ours, someone who long served as the mayor of Wilmington, and he's fine. I see regular incidents where President Trump falls asleep in meetings in the middle of the day, makes no sense in answering questions.
0: Okay, I've heard the falls asleep in the middle of the day a couple of times. Have you seen video of it?
1: Well, it's because like he'll sit there and he's listening to somebody talk and he has his eyes closed. And they turned it into this conspiracy theory that he's falling asleep.
0: Okay.
3: Well, the dude doesn't sleep.
1: Right.
3: I mean, you know, he's up tweeting at 2 o'clock in the morning.
0: Or I don't know if that's exactly him. Or
3: well, maybe
0: staff.
3: Not, but
0: it could be.
3: I just don't think he requires a lot of sleep. And sometimes you get a little tuckered out during the day when you sleep 3 hours at night. Yeah.
0: I got to see it before I just believe it.
3: Oh, I do too, but I'm just saying that, you know, is it possible? I suppose.
0: Yeah.
3: Well, but when did he ever have garbled speech like that?
1: Right. I mean, when was he looking for dead people? Or referencing a conversation that he recently had with a Chinese dictator who had been dead for 2 decades?
0: Yeah. Or that he couldn't remember when his son died.
1: Yeah.
0: He
3: couldn't remember the Supreme Court justice that he appointed.
1: Who was standing right next to him.
3: Right next to him.
0: Yeah.
1: So
0: there's all that. So the comparison doesn't quite work.
3: Coons, you lapdog.
1: And to me, I understand, you know, most people aren't worried about one debate that happened 2 years ago. Okay, whatever. That's a slimy way of getting out of answering a question. But I think it is actually a pretty big deal that we didn't know who the president was for 4 years. That's a big deal. And Democrats don't just get to sweep this under the rug. It's
0: no,
1: not over.
0: Don't.
1: It's not about dunking on Joe Biden anymore. It's about saying, no, this party covered this up.
0: And maybe you've heard somebody else bring this up. I have not. You know what I think a lot as I'm watching this unfold? And she's saying, I thought he was having a stroke. And then, like the Alex Thompson, saying all these people had seen it many times. That's not going to do well with the auto pen case.
1: No.
0: That kind of illustrates the guy was not in charge.
3: That's a great point. I hadn't even thought about that, but you're right.
0: Yeah, I don't hear many people bringing that up, but that's going to be a thing.
3: It will be a thing, yeah.
0: So we'll see where
3: that
0: goes.
3: Yeah.
0: Meanwhile, a lot of talk about UFOs. Well, you were very excited last night, David, about the White House and what they did.
1: Well, they put out this, alien whatever video thing, and it was about illegal aliens, and I'm like, guys, stop it.
0: You didn't think that was funny?
1: No, I thought it was dumb.
0: Okay. All right. Well, on Fox, they were taking it seriously.

0: They brought on Brett Fetterson, former White House National Security Council Director of Aviation Security. That's the title.
1: Mm-hmm.
0: And this is what he said in a documentary.
2: We are absolutely not alone in this universe. The biggest thing that concerns me with UAPs is the national security concern. It's the unknown. It's the fact that this technology does stuff that we can't do. And if we can't figure out what it is or what it wants or what it's being used for, that keeps me up at night in the idea that we're behind the power curve.
0: Yeah, and you hear the music behind it. Very ominous.
3: What are they probing us for, then?
0: Yeah.
3: I'm not going to learn anything. They already know it.
0: Yeah. Well, okay, so he mentioned it keeps him up at night. So he was asked, what exactly does keep you up at night about this?
2: The reason it does is twofold. One is the fact that this type of technology is not man-made. It's nothing that we can build or have built or are using out there. And the fact that we're seeing it so prevalently on a regular basis globally makes it a national security threat. Additionally, the fact that it is out in our airspace and all around and as travel is moving on, that it is a flight safety issue as well, and it's something that needs to be continued to be pressed, needs to be addressed and tracked.
0: And we can get into more of this a little bit later on, but you know, one of the questions, what exactly are people seeing on a daily basis, as he's talking about? And if that is true, it's this aircraft that is not made by us, and it's doing things that you cannot imagine. There's no video of it?
3: Well, if there is, it's not good video.
1: Well, and that's not really an air safety issue because these things apparently can turn at a moment's notice, so they'll be able to get out of the way of our planes.
0: Or if it's, you know, somebody that wants to take us out, they could do it if they wanted to.
1: Well, no duh, because presumably they traveled across space and time itself.
0: Yes.
1: And are here detected yet undetected at the same time. If they wanted to do us harm, we're screwed.
0: Well, yeah,
1: that's why I don't worry about it.
0: Well, later on, he's talking about it, and they've been seeing this since, you know, the Second World War.
1: Mm-hmm.
0: So they just come in to just, like, mess with you a little bit, and then they zoom back to wherever.
3: They come in now to place a bet on Poly Market, and then they
0: got it.
3: Go away.
0: No, it's kind of crazy. Then you got the big race in Texas between Paxton and Tallarico.
1: Yeah.
0: People are having some fun with that, David.
1: Oh, dude, it's incredible. So in 2024, Texas Democrat and Senate candidate James Tallarico, who is a left-wing extremist, although media is really trying to make him not come off that way. He had this to say about abortion.
0: Oh, I haven't heard this. Roll it.
4: So most Americans, and I'm talking 90, 95%, do not believe that an embryo is a legal person. Now, the embryo is biologically alive. That is certainly true. But being alive and being a person are two different things. And that's an important distinction to make in these conversations. So the reason I think you have a lot of pro-choice people who push back against the idea that abortion is immoral is because they believe that it is not. That in these situations, when there is an unwanted pregnancy, it is moral for a woman to be able to control her own body, or any one of our neighbors with a uterus to be able to control their own body.
0: Any one of our neighbors who has a uterus?
1: Yes.
3: Boy, you cover all women. The woke bases then, don't
1: you? He really did.
3: Man.
0: Yeah. So he's one of those dudes with a beard, right?
3: Yeah.
0: Well, that wouldn't count because that person actually has, well, dong.
3: A peeper.
0: Yes. So that wouldn't be it. It would be the biological woman that says she's a dude.
1: Mm-hmm.
0: That would be the person with uterus.
1: Yes.
0: But isn't that offensive to the person that is really trying to be a dude?
1: I don't know. I can't keep up with the rules.
3: I can't either. Yeah. I agree with him. I don't know what is and what isn't anymore.
0: Okay.
3: In terms of what we're allowed to say.
0: So the old joke, leave a putt short, hey, you know.
3: Yeah.
0: Okay.
3: I know.
0: Does your husband play too? That's right. You can't do that. No, or maybe it's accurate in this. Maybe it would be accurate. That'd be better.
3: Oh, boy.
0: Yeah,
3: I like that guy.
0: Are you putting like a person with a uterus? No, you can't say. Okay.
1: You play ball like a person with a uterus.
0: It's unreal. Okay.
3: Wow.
0: And the biblical argument he's trying to make there.
1: Yeah.
0: Dude.
3: I know.
0: So weak.
1: It is.
0: All right.
3: He's got to get blown out.
0: Stephen Miller tried to do a little stand-up on Tallarico. Did you like it?
1: I think the individual words are funny. The problem is Stephen Miller is one of the least funny human beings on the planet.
0: Yeah.
1: He's very stiff.
0: Yes, very serious.
1: Yes, very, very serious. Yes. But yeah, he rolled out a comedy roast of James Tallarico.
0: All right. We have time for just a little preview of what it is.
5: Tallarico goes in for a blood test. When he gets a physical, blood doesn't come out. Instead, soy milk comes out. This This man has less testosterone than Jasmine Crockett. It is
0: okay. Just as a preview, David, I got to tell you, it's working on Robbins. I've known him for well over 30 years. I know when he's legitimately laughing.
3: I'm reserving a table at the Funny Bone for that. Yes, I am.
0: Oh, gosh. Okay. A report on we're ready to see gas prices come down. Got to get to that. And the five stories we're watching today coming right up.
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11: I-30 westbound Chapel Creek still shut down, putting off the roadway an extra 10 minutes through there. We've got a wreck on 35 southbound at Wintergreen in the two right lanes, and that's backing us up for a good 10 minutes. Eastbound I-30 at Ferguson has a couple lanes blocked. That's a good 10-minute backup as well. And then Lewisville has road work on 35 northbound at Valley Ridge. With two lanes blocked, you're backed up at least 30 minutes. First traffic. I'm Julie D. Hardy.
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21: Have you ever noticed that you mostly breathe through one nostril at a time? Even when you're not sick, even when your allergies aren't bothering you. The body actually switches the dominant nostril as frequently as every 2 hours while we're awake. That's according to Adam Taylor, an anatomy professor at Lancaster University in the UK. This alternating cycle is automatic. It's regulated subconsciously by the hypothalamus in the brain, he said. Your body does this to give each nostril a chance to rest and repair so they don't get too dried out, which could make it easier for pathogens and inflammation to cause damage. Now, Taylor also said studies suggest the left nostril may be more dominant, and when the right nostril is dominant, the body is in a more alert or even stressed state. Who knew? Pretty fascinating stuff. I'm Dr. Sanjay Gupta, helping you live a better life.
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5: More details of the proposed ceasefire deal between the U.S. and Iran are revealed. 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
4: On the ones.
6: We've got road work in Lewisville. It's going to be 35 northbound at Valley Ridge. A couple of lanes blocked, so you're single file, and it's a good half-hour backup through there. A wreck in Lancaster, DeSoto, 35 southbound, Wintergreen, two right lanes, and a 15-minute backup. There's road work in both directions on 80, westbound at Clements, and that's about a 40-minute backup, and eastbound at Galloway, and that's about 10 to 15. With WBAP First Traffic and Weather on the Ones, I'm Julie DeHardy.
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5: Your forecast from the WBAP on-time experts 24-7 Weather Center. Today, sunny with a high near 93. Tonight, increasing clouds, low around 75. And tomorrow, partly sunny with a high near 94. It's 87 degrees in Dallas and 86 in Fort Worth. 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A memorandum of understanding between the U.S. and Iran has been agreed upon and could extend the ceasefire by 60 days if approved by President Trump. Jeff Paul has more from Dubai.
9: Now, here's what's on the table regarding the reported 60-day agreement. The Strait of Hormuz fully reopens and mines are removed within 30 days. The U.S. lifts its blockade, allowing Iran to sell oil freely. Iran agrees to not pursue a nuclear weapon, and talks begin on disposing its enriched uranium.
5: Despite the possible peace agreement on the table, Iran and the U.S. have exchanged fire in the last few days. Your money news brought to you by NetWorthRadio.com. Treasury Secretary Scott Bessent is now expected to focus on American manufacturing.
10: Since January of 2025, manufacturing has lost 77,000 jobs. In that time, construction jobs surged by 57,000. Those could become manufacturing at some point. So far, the Trump administration attracted $11 trillion, roughly, in investments from countries and companies.
5: Fox's Ed Lawrence reporting. Checking the latest on Wall Street, the Dow Jones Industrial Average is up 364 points to 51,033. The NASDAQ is up by 85 to 27,002. Make that 27,003 now. And the S&P 500 is up by 24 to 7,587. I'm Mike Trina. 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
16: 20 years ago, the average attention span was about 2.5 minutes. Today, it's just 47 seconds. pretty disconcerting. That's according to new research out of UC Irvine. But really, this isn't our fault, at least not entirely. We can blame technology and the world around us. Attention, it turns out, is not an unlimited resource. You only have so much of it to give. Start paying more attention to what times of the day you seem to be at your mental peak. Try to knock out the more complicated stuff during that time. It's also important to take breaks every so often so you can more easily lock in when you're trying to concentrate. One expert said, even trying to visualize where you want to end your day with everything all wrapped up or with tons left to do, that can act as a real motivator. I'm Dr. Sanjay Gupta, helping you live a better life.
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0: The Markley, Van Camp, and Robbins Show. I'm Jamie Markley, the Gen Xer. The Millennial, David Van Camp. The Boomer, sorry. The Sexy Boomer.
1: Thank you.
0: Scott Robbins. Not related to Scott Bessent, Treasury Secretary.
1: Not at all.
0: He says, going to see gas prices come down, or something like that.
2: Oil prices are down about 10% in May. There are almost 2,000 ships waiting to come out of the Gulf. And I think the oil market is going to be very well supplied on the other side of this, and that we could see prices come down very quickly.
0: Okay.
1: Mm-hmm. Hope he's right.
3: Well, prices have been coming down.
1: They have.
0: Yeah. But they need to come down like a rock.
3: Yeah, they do.
0: Just haven't seen that yet. Because it is. It's making everything more expensive.
3: Mm-hmm.
0: Okay. It's probably enough time on that. We've talked about it enough. There's nothing we can say that all of a sudden the prices are going to come down. It's going to take some time.
1: Well, and everything changes. In 10 minutes from now, it'll probably change, so we'll let you know.
0: Right. Oh, as far as the Strait of Hormuz?
1: The Strait of Hormuz. Any of this.
0: Yes. I mean, like this ceasefire.
1: The 60-day ceasefire. How do you arrive at that number, by the way? Why not 40 days? Why not 100 days?
0: I think there's probably a good reason.
1: I guess.
0: I mean, if you want to get in the press pool, I would love that if you could ask Rubio a question.
1: Marco.
0: Hey, why? Because you would have the questions that no one else would ever think of, or have the stones to ask, or it'd be out of left field. Hey, why 60? Why not 40? Why 60?
1: Why not 100?
0: Because you get hung up on the craziest details in any story that no one else does.
1: I just don't know how you arrive at those numbers. It's just weird to me. It's like that 60 days is the magic number.
0: Like
1: I don't know.
0: 2 months.
1: Okay.
0: All right.
1: Why not 6 months? Well, I don't know why.
0: Why not 40?
1: Right.
0: Jesus was in the desert 40. Right. What's wrong with Jesus? How about 40 days?
1: And we're hoping 41 turns out to be the biblical 41, and things really happen after that, right?
0: Right, yeah.
1: Yeah. Okay.
0: Yeah.
1: Enough of that. I'd get
0: How about we flood them with rockets for 40 days, and then the sun will come out?
1: Yeah.
0: How about that?
1: Yeah. Yeah, and I'd get one question before I was escorted out.
0: Yeah. Be a lot of fun, though.
1: I'm Scott Robbins, Markley, Van Camp, and Robbins Show. I have a question.
3: Is it true that you're going to step up and perform at the America 250 concert?
0: Add that
3: to the resume.
0: It would be something like, all this controversy with that debate with Trump and Biden. Okay, and Jill says, well, she thought he was having a stroke. Mm-hmm. Okay, my question is, during that debate, when they were talking about golf, can Joe drive it more than 50 yards? Because Trump said he couldn't. Can he? That would be a question that you might ask.
1: I would like to know.
0: That no one else would ever ask or think of. Yeah. It'd be interesting. All right. Let's get to the big question of the day. Can men menstruate?
3: Apparently, that's a tough question to answer. Illinois Democrats are pushing a bill that would require construction sites with 10 or more employees to provide separate restroom facilities for, quote, people who menstruate. Which is really funny to me because they're also saying that it doesn't matter if you've got something dangling between your legs, you should be able to use the women's restroom.
0: Right.
3: So I don't understand why they're saying this is something that needs to happen, but Republican State Representative Brad Halbrook asked one of the Democrats to clarify, what does people who menstruate mean?
0: Okay.
4: Can you explain to this body, as I remember the debate, was the difference between a woman or a person or individual who menstruates? Can you explain what the difference is?
0: Hello.
4: And I'm on a 3-minute timer, so please.
0: What?
5: There are individuals who may not identify as women who may menstruate.
4: So it's just simply an individual that doesn't identify can do this. Can men menstruate?
0: Hello?
5: I didn't get the questions.
4: Can men menstruate?
1: What?
0: Oh, my goodness.
3: Yeah.
0: This is unbelievable.
3: The audio is
4: a yes or no question, please. The time is running out.
5: Can we stick to the relevance of the bill?
4: It is relevant to the bill because the language here is about women or individuals who menstruate. And so I'm trying to understand who individuals are in this situation. This is an added expense to employers, and it's important. So we need to understand who or who will not have to be provided for in this. So the question is quite simple. Can men menstruate?
5: An individual with a uterus can menstruate.
4: So who are people who have uteruses? Do men have uteruses?
5: Let's just stick to the relevance of the bill.
0: That's how insane that party is. It's all in a nutshell right there.
3: Yeah.
0: Can you say nutshell? It's all right there.
1: It depends.
3: It's like,
1: I don't know what we're, what is it, I,
3: well, just, because they don't have a coherent answer, because their default position has always been, you have to go along with the delusion.
0: Exactly.
3: So that's it. It's like, why are we carving out two separate things? Because there are certainly, you know, I mean, there are women in construction. It's not all that common, but there are women in construction.
0: Mm-hmm.
3: How many women who identify as men are in construction?
0: None that I know of.
3: Yeah.
1: I don't know, maybe the sign holder or the hole looker. I don't know.
0: But, you know, on the argument itself, and I don't know, there might be, but you would think if it is someone that is really wanting to be a man and feels like I'm trapped in this woman's body, that's usually the line, but I'm truly a man, that construction would definitely be a job where there'd be a lot more of those people.
3: Yeah.
0: I mean, that would make sense. But then, for a second, I thought they were going to have to define what menstruate is.
3: Yeah, right.
0: Well, it's the normal monthly process where the lining of the uterus sheds, releasing blood and tissue out of the body through the vagina.
1: Thank you, doctor.
0: Well, wait a second. That person doesn't have a vagina. How can they menstruate?
1: Well, they can't. I mean, it's madness. It's madness.
0: It's insanity.
1: It's just madness.
0: But, I mean, they try to act like they're the ones with the dignified position. Can we just stick to the relevance?
3: Yeah.
0: No, this is relevance because you people are freaking nuts.
3: Yeah, you insisted on having that language in the bill. I just want you to know why, or I want to know why that's important to you.
0: Right. And because we're asking the question, you're going to try to label me as a hater when you're the one that's freaking insane.
3: Yes.
1: Man, you could hear the wheels turning too, couldn't you, when he asked that question?
0: Well, no one wants to step up and answer. Everybody's like, mm. Yeah, it was like that one little utterance, not knowing what they were going to do.
5: Ear
0: was that.
6: Keep it up.
0: And then there's like more silence after that. What was the question?
6: Ear.
0: You know what that sounds like?
3: Huh.
0: It sounds like somebody passing a joint while holding their smoke in. The old, then ear. That's what it sounds like to me. I haven't heard that in a long time either.
5: Ear.
0: Yep, exactly. Okay. I think we got a good review of it all now.
1: Sanity.
0: Yes, it is.
1: Man.
0: You gotta have fun with it,
1: or you'll go insane
0: yourself. All right, it's that time. We do it a couple of times a day. We go around the table. It may not be the biggest story out there, but it caught your attention. David, today, what's your story?
3: I thought this was quite interesting. So the Ford F-150 Lightning, this is their electric truck. You know, some people love them. I certainly have nothing against Ford, but that has been a disaster, the F-150 Lightning.
0: Remember, it just hasn't sold, right?
3: Yeah, people are not buying them, and the people who do buy them, they go out in their garage one morning and find out that an update failed, and their entire truck is bricked. They can't drive it. There's something else, is that, you know, replacing parts apparently is really difficult. Nikki Gordon Bloomfield is an electric vehicle enthusiast and writer based out of the Portland area. She founded an online publication called Transport Evolved, all about equity and the environment, blah, blah, blah.
0: Mm-hmm.
3: Well, she got into a minor wreck while driving her Ford F-150 Lightning, and as they were looking at the damage, they found a big crack on a part that holds the bumper to the frame. So she takes it to the shop, like, this is going to be probably an easy fix, right? Well, then she laid out what happened between her, the body shop, the dealership, and her insurance.
0: Okay. Is that it?
3: And you have the clip.
0: I don't know that I do.
3: Oh.
0: I'll look. Hold on. I don't think that I do.
3: No, it's like somebody just asked us if men could menstruate. All right, here we go. I'll play it here.
0: Thank you.
7: I rang them up and I said, hey, so when is my truck ready to be picked up? And they said, it's been written off. I'm like, what? So I rang up the adjuster. What happened was... Beaverton Auto Body and Paint, I think they're called, ordered the part from Ford, which is listed on Ford's parts website as being compatible with a Lightning. The part arrives. They start stripping down the rear of my truck. They start cutting the welds that hold this frame onto the rear of the vehicle. I wish I had the vehicle here to show you, but alas, I do not, because it's still at the shop. And they said, we can't get this part to fit. This part is not compatible. We've talked to Landmark Ford here in Beaverton, and they say there's no repair procedure for replacing that particular part. They say it won't fit, and therefore, the only way of fixing your truck is to put a whole new frame on it. And in the state of Oregon, that automatically makes it a total loss. Oh. And also, it would be $22,000. So again, it would be a total loss.
3: A total loss because of a crack in one part. Because there's no repair procedure.
0: Holy smokes. Mm. Didn't think that one through?
3: This apparently is like the worst thing that Ford has tried to roll out since the Edsel.
0: Or the Pinto. Man.
1: Yeah, well, right now it's a collector's edition if you go buy one.
0: That's wild.
1: Don't drive it. Yeah.
0: That's wild.
3: A bunch of people are like, hey, man, just weld the part back on and then get the, what is it, the salvage title. Save yourself some money.
1: Jeez.
0: That's a crazy story, dude.
1: That is crazy.
0: And yes, I did have the clip. I was looking at the wrong file. That's on me. Just call that out.
1: It's Friday. Things get gloopy on Fridays, yeah.
0: Well, this is where, Scott, you can say it on air. You don't have to wait till off air.
1: Well, you're mentally ill.
0: Right.
1: Yeah. But that's a well-known fact.
0: Yeah.
1: You're medicated, but you're mentally ill.
0: Right.
1: And, you know, and we want to say that we do our part to help people like him out. We give him jobs.
0: Right.
3: He's an equal opportunity employer, yes.
1: Right.
3: Yes.
1: Prosper in our society.
0: Yes.
1: There's no reason because of his mental illness.
0: Yes.
1: He should be held back.
0: Yes. The attention deficit issue.
1: Oh,
0: thank you, Scott.
1: Through the roof.
0: All right. What do you got for your story?
1: The NCAA has attempted to curb the free movement of players ever so slightly by closing the spring transfer portal window and creating just one portal period in January. So if you're one of the big three athletes, you've got a month to get this done. So some people are going, well, you know, I wasn't really sure about the portal, but now I want to go in the portal. Well, your time passed. Window closed. Well, not so fast. I ran track in high school. I'm going to do a track. I'm going to get a track scholarship and just play football, too.
0: Oh.
1: At the same time.
0: Wow.
1: Yeah, so the track and field transfer portal window just opened this week. And there's already somebody who's taken full advantage of it. That would be a former UCLA quarterback by the name of Carson Gordon. So he's attempting to go elsewhere as a track athlete.
0: Wow.
1: Because that now they're saying, okay, listen, we got to figure this out, right?
0: Oh, yeah.
1: This transfer portal thing, we got to figure it out because this is not working. There's always ways around it. The schemers and scammers are at work right now.
0: Yeah. Well, at the beginning stages still, really.
1: Yeah, exactly.
0: People are figuring stuff out.
1: Yeah.
0: For my story, I'll make this quick. It's one of those where, especially as a guy, you're like, you're having a bad day. It could be worse. This was a story out of the BBC about Nicholas Gibbs. Said his life will never be the same again after he spilled a cup of hot coffee during a Virgin Atlantic flight. That severely burned his penis. Hmm. Like terribly.
1: Oh my.
0: Oh yes.
1: Jeez.
0: Well, they said after the incident he was given, you know, like a drug pain reliever and loose fitting pajamas and said there'd be medical support when he landed, but it never materialized. By that time, this is the quote, my penis was badly blistered and the bandage they had put on had fallen off. No follow up calls, no correspondence, no nothing. The burn has had a massive effect on his life and mental health. Mm. Quote, it's my manhood and it will never be the same again. He was given a lidless cup of hot coffee.
3: It's been really hot to get through the pants like that.
0: Wow. Yeah. A little lawsuit on that one. Keep an eye on that.
1: Woo. Blister. Oh, man.
0: Yeah, that's something, huh?
1: Ah!
0: Oh, my gosh. An incredible Nimrod in the news. You don't want to miss. Straight ahead.
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13: Eastbound I-30 at Ferguson. We've got a wreck in the two left lanes and a good 20-minute backup. A couple of lanes blocked with road work. This is going to be on I-20 approaching Doughty Ferry on the eastbound side. So you're backed up through 45, and that's going to take you at least 30 minutes. Road work in both directions on 80 today. Westbound at Clements is a 35-minute delay. And eastbound at Galloway is at least 10 minutes. And then 30 westbound after MacArthur, we've got a wreck. That's about 10 minutes. And 35W northbound Basswood, a left lane's blocked with a wreck, and you're backed up for about 5. With WBAP First Traffic, I'm Juwedy Hardy.
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16: 20 years ago, the average attention span was about 2.5 minutes. Today, it's just 47 seconds. Pretty disconcerting. That's according to new research out of UC Irvine. But really, this isn't our fault, at least not entirely. We can blame technology and the world around us. Attention, it turns out, is not an unlimited resource. 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Try to knock out the more complicated stuff during that time. 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One expert said, even trying to visualize where you want to end your day with everything all wrapped up or with tons left to do, that can act as a real motivator. 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
0: The Markley, Van Camp, and Robin Show. 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
3: Another clip dropped from the former First Lady, Dr. Jill Biden, on the stage 4 cancer diagnosis that somehow was missed. 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
24: I love the poorly educated.
0: All right. Nimrod's in the News. We go to Key West. What happens? You get some people from the Midwest go down, get all liquored up, don't know what they're doing, and that happened just the other night. Dante's Key West Pool Bar and Restaurant. Yeah, that's where John Mack of LaGrange, Illinois, said, "Oh, he had a few Coronas." No, he was pretty well hammered. He saw a police cruiser and decided, "Hey, don't need an Uber. Let's take this." God. You're taking the police cruiser? Yeah, you're arrested. Bunch of charges, and that's Nimrod's in the News.
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32: Have you ever noticed that you mostly breathe through one nostril at a time? Even when you're not sick, even when your allergies aren't bothering you. The body actually switches the dominant nostril as frequently as every 2 hours while we're awake. That's according to Adam Taylor, an anatomy professor at Lancaster University in the UK. This alternating cycle is automatic. It's regulated subconsciously by the hypothalamus and the brain, he said. Your body does this to give each nostril a chance to rest and repair so they don't get too dried out, which could make it easier for pathogens and inflammation to cause damage. Now, Taylor also said studies suggest the left nostril may be more dominant, and when the right nostril is dominant, the body is in a more alert or even stressed state. Who knew? Pretty fascinating stuff. I'm Dr. Sanjay Gupta, helping you live a better life.
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4: Wreck on the DNT, southbound side at Mockingbird. You're back to Lovers. That'll take an extra 15 minutes. Still there in the two left lanes on 30 eastbound Ferguson. That's a good 15 to 20. There's road work on westbound 80 at Clements with a half hour backup. Eastbound side at Galloway, and that's 10 to 15. Two right lanes on 30 westbound after MacArthur, a good 5 minute delay. And the left lane on 35W northbound Basswood, that's about 5 minutes as well. With WBAP First Traffic and Weather on the ones, I'm Julie V. Hardy.
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8: From the WBAP On-Time Experts 24-7 Weather Center, we've got the 90s today, low 90s this afternoon, and through this last weekend of May. Looks like some low to mid-90s for early June next week. And storm chances pretty low for the next few days until mid-part of next week, and then we could see some pop-up thunderstorms in the forecast into next week for us. 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For WBAP News, I'm meteorologist Scott Laurie. More at the Weather Channel.
33: 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The U.S. and Iran have reached a tentative agreement that would extend the ceasefire for 60 days. Madeline Rivera is at the White House with details.
9: So this comes as the U.S. continues to squeeze Iran's economy. The Treasury Department has issued new sanctions targeting Iran's military oil trade. And according to Iran state media, Iran says if a draft deal is completed, it would be announced by Pakistani mediators. So now we'll wait to see if this actually does come into fruition.
33: If approved, part of the deal would reportedly also allow for the gradual reopening of the Strait of Hormuz. Your money news brought to you by NetWorthRadio.com. The statewide average gas price in Texas is now $3.92 for a gallon of regular unleaded. The AAA Texas Weekend Gas Watch survey says that price is 17 cents less than last week and $1.18 more than last year. The price of gas in DFW sits at around $3.93, while the national average price for a gallon of regular unleaded is $4.42. Checking Wall Street, the Dow is up 327 points, NASDAQ up by 82, S&P 500 is up by 23. I'm Mike Trina. 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
10: Governor Abbott says there were 300 Sharia tribunals in Texas last year. Hear how that's a huge problem on The James Show at 2:05. You'll also hear Jill Biden trying to rewrite history of her husband's mental collapse at 2:45. 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That discussion's at 4:05. 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
13: How did I lose weight? 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
0: The Markley, Van Camp, and Robbins Show. Jamie Markley, David Van Camp, Scott Robbins. The violent left. Wow. Showing up in Newark, New Jersey.
16: They are. Well, they're out there in front of the ICE facility in Newark. And this lovely individual decided to threaten one of the officers standing outside.
0: Okay. Before we get to that, why are they protesting this time? They're saying
16: well,
0: what?
16: Well, they got to get the band back together, right? They feel like the energy has been lost. And then they're talking about a couple of people who are doing a hunger strike.
0: Oh, that's right.
16: Yeah.
0: Yeah. The good old hunger strike.
17: I'm going hungry.
0: We want our food.
16: Yeah.
0: The food we prefer. Shut up. Okay, here's the nut.
18: The whole family is dead. Come on. My children, your wife, come on. All dead.
19: My boy.
18: I have your face, mother. You're dead. Dead.
0: So threatening to kill him.
16: And all his right. family.
0: Okay.
17: Okay.
16: Well, Acting Attorney General Todd Blanch was asked about that and played the clip for him where it says, "We have your face."
0: Mm-hmm.
16: And he says, "Well, we have your face too." And that is a crime, actually, what he was doing there. So they're gonna track him down.
0: Good. That's what they should do.
17: Why do they have to wear masks?
16: Yeah.
17: That's why!
0: Exactly. Because they should be able to do their jobs.
17: Dopes? Yes.
0: And be able to protect their families. Yeah. Unbelievable.
17: Gosh. A beating should have taken place right there.
0: Mm-hmm. Would have loved to have seen it.
17: Oh, yeah.
0: And again, what is the food that they're wanting? Do you know that part of the story, David?
16: I'm not really sure what exactly they want, what dietary restrictions they may be on.
0: Okay.
17: Dietary restrictions.
0: Are you saying what? We can't have what? Sugar in something? Or I'm lactose intolerant? Or is it an ethnic thing?
16: I think, Mark Wayne Mullen was saying it's like an ethnic thing that they want. I don't know if that's a religious thing or, yeah.
0: No! You get whatever you get. You don't throw a fit. Yeah, who cares?
17: Is this a pork thing?
0: I don't know.
16: Again, I said, I don't know.
0: Play that clip of Pulp Fiction. Bacon tastes good. Yeah, how about that? Unbelievable.
17: Oh,
0: to get
17: boy.
0: That going on. Meanwhile, you know, the Democrats, as far as a political party, it's always Trump's terrible, evil, Nazi, blah, blah, blah, whatever. And you know, the Republicans have failed in a number of different ways. Even some Republicans are frustrated with the Republican Party. Meanwhile, Democrats are really frustrated with their party. Mm-hmm. They can't stand them. The polling is terrible. And

0: is out there, Lion Murphy.
1: Yeah.
0: He's on with Jake Tapper, and Jake's just like, dude, your party.
2: Democrats, as a party, only have a 20% approval rating. What's gone wrong with your party? Why do so many Americans look at your party? And I know it's different reasons. Some Democrats are dissatisfied because they don't think you guys are tough enough. But, I mean, that's a horrible approval rating.
0: It's horrible. And then you get the, but Donald Trump, blah, blah, blah, blah, blah, from there.
3: Same
0: 20% approval.
3: Same answer to every question.
0: Oh, yeah.
3: Same answer.
0: What are their ideas? What do they want to do? Mm-hmm. Outside of bring Marxism all over the place.
1: Well, right. That's the
0: like
1: problem.
0: Like Omdani.
1: That's the problem that they face, is that the people who have the most amount of energy are honest about what they want. And most Americans don't like that. And Democrats, as a party, understand that. So they're trying to play footsie with the extremists, while also then trying to, stand up to Trump or whatever. And even the so-called, normie, middle-of-the-road Democrats, we got a taste of 4 years of what they want to do if in power. And the American people said, you know what? I'll go with the convicted felon.
0: 100%.
1: I mean,
0: yes.
3: And it wasn't close.
0: Well, if you look at it, all right, tell me, because this could be totally flawed. Not like I thought out the whole thing. It's just kind of common sense to me. If you look over the last 10 years, what's happened with the Republican Party? Trump came in, said, you know, this is the way we should be running things, and it should be America first and all this. We got to look out for the American worker, and it's got to be, you know, the people, right? And you had your, you know, conservative record people in the Republican Party, sort of the Jeb Bush era of that party, I would call it, and not getting a lot of things done. And if you remember Wall Street in 2016, they didn't care if it was Hillary Clinton or Jeb Bush, because things would be run the same.
3: Mm-hmm.
0: But Republican voters were looking for something different, and there was Trump, and he's completely remade the party. And for the holdovers, like, well, John Cornyn in Texas, you're going to be shown the door. Many have. Now, what happens when you hear that, you've got, I guess, mainstream Democrats or, you know, the media elites, and they're saying, oh, this is terrible that this is happening to this good Republican. The MAGA faction has taken it over. Well, on the Democratic side, you have the far-left nuts that have taken over that party.
3: Oh, yeah.
0: And I can't see it stopping. There's going to be no place to go for the, quote, moderate Democrat.
1: No,
0: that's going to be extinct.
3: If there is such a thing.
1: The party coddled them too much.
0: But when you play it out, say MAGA against the extreme left, as far as the values go, MAGA aligns a lot more with the American people than the far left does.
1: Yeah.
0: And it all has to be deception with the far left of what they're really trying to do.
3: Well, yeah, I mean, Graham Platner's not going to tell us he's a Nazi.
0: Well, no. No. Yeah. And I know when Trump is done, whether it's JD or Marco, they're going to demonize them. They're going to try to, like they did Trump. I don't know if it's going to work. And no offense, you know, to Trump at all, but I don't think they will play into their hands like Trump does sometimes, you know.
4: James.
0: I'm here to help, not to hurt. You can't help yourself. You know it. It's hilarious. It's funny to me.
1: Yeah.
0: But at the same time, I think we all know what I'm talking about. So that's the way I see the whole thing. And then with Jill Biden coming back out saying, oh, I thought Joe was having a stroke. Never saw anything like it and haven't since. No one's believing that.
1: No.
0: It's just nonstop lies. Even Abby Phillip on CNN.
3: I know. This was amazing.
0: Yeah. Well, and she's a liar, too.
3: Oh, yeah,
0: but
3: big time.
0: Listen to this.
5: Yeah, the conversation should be had about the deceptiveness
6: I think that was
5: behind this. Like, that's the conversation that I think ought to be had. The autopsy that the Democrats didn't delve into that, but it should.
7: Yeah.
5: What kind of political system covers that up and makes it okay to lie to people about what everybody knows is true?
0: You're part of it, sweetheart.
1: Yeah, that you're talking about yourself.
0: Exactly.
3: Yeah. That's what I find so interesting about it. They were all doing it.
0: Yes.
3: And now they're shocked.
0: Well, and now I can't believe they would do that. Right. What does that say about that political part?
1: Yeah, Abby Phillip was one of the people talking about cheap fakes.
3: Yeah, all the time.
0: That's right. That's right. That was after that, was it the G7 summit or whatever, and he's wandering off?
1: Yeah. No, he wasn't wandering off aimlessly into the woods. He was wandering off to talk to a paratrooper. Right, but everybody's getting ready for the photo, and Grandpa's wandering off.
0: Exactly.
1: Or the one photo where he just goes and, like, stands behind a tree for some reason.
0: Oh, yeah. You can't say he was off to get more tater salad or something like that.
3: It's a quick game of hide and seek.

0: Where's Joe?
1: It's his passion. He loves playing right. hide and seek.
2: Right. Oh, gosh. Maybe the aliens took him for a second.
0: Could have been.
2: A lot of alien talk right now.
1: Mm-hmm.
0: Boy, tons.
2: And I don't know what you think about all of it. I'm like, okay, where's the proof? It's like, here's another story that's come out. They're going to release more things, and then we're going to find out even more. And you had Brett Fetterson, former White House National Security Council Director of Aviation Security, on Fox last night. He was saying, hey, this is what keeps me up at night, because we have never seen anything like this, and we don't have any defense for it. And so the question was, well, like, what kind of tech do these aircraft have, what you're talking about?
3: Yeah, so we've been seeing these, obviously, for decades. You know, the idea that the age of disclosure came was that Dan Farah was able to get us to 34 senior officials to trust him and break our silence about an 80-year cover-up about UAPs and non-human intelligent life. When we're seeing these, we're seeing very bright orbs, very bright objects that are emitting some energy, but they're not showing propulsion. They're instantaneously taking off into different directions. Again, things that physics has inhibited us from being able to do as humans, we're continuing to see that type of technology proliferate. It's interesting to note that several of the astronauts in several of the earlier days where fighter pilots were reporting them during World War II, the same type of descriptions are exactly what we're seeing now in the files and the videos that are being released.
2: And the technology, it seems, of what we're seeing is about on par with World War II, seems to me. Like, looks like Pong.
0: Yeah, I don't know why we can never get a clear picture of anything.
1: Maybe, it's possible that maybe the UFOs are just naturally out of focus.
2: Maybe that's what it is, yeah.
0: Maybe that's part of the diversionary tactics they dreamed up from years ago. Yeah, who knows? I don't know. I'm kind of with you on this. Give me some hard evidence.
2: Uh-oh.
1: Nope.
2: I'm serious.
1: Forever.
0: I know.
2: Forever, but, you said. I won't say it because they'll come for me.
0: Well, if they come for me, I got my phone near me, and I can get a quick picture.
2: Yeah. Well, the other part where he said commercial pilots are seeing this every day. We're getting reports every day. Yeah. We haven't seen any video. Like, what are we talking about? So what are they seeing?
3: Right. You know, surprisingly, there has been a large uptick in commercial airline pilots reporting UAPs on a daily basis, is what the FBI and the FAA are telling us. Since the stigma has been broken, mainly because of movies like The Age of Disclosure, pilots, both in the military and in the commercial sector, are coming forward with what they're seeing, aren't as afraid to actually say, I've seen something that's not a drone, it's not another flight object, it's something we don't understand.
2: Wouldn't you see this a whole lot more? That's happening all the time?
0: Yeah, you would think.
1: Yeah, well, millions of people fly every single day.
0: Yeah.
2: Yes. You didn't see it out there? It was only the pilot. You only see it out of the front? I'm trying to understand. I'm not trying to say, dude, you're a freaking liar, but it doesn't make sense to me.
0: It's like the Twilight Zone episode with William Shatner. It's on the wing of the plane, right?
2: Okay.
0: There it is. He looks out. Nobody else saw it, but he did.
2: Right.
0: Yeah.
2: Okay.
0: Here's a question for you. I'm back to there everywhere.
2: Okay.
0: Okay.
2: No, they know what you said. They know what you said.
0: It's been recorded.
2: Yes.
0: And their oversized brains.
2: Yeah. Well, yeah. This could be on a best of show, so it's going to roll out who knows how many times.
0: Mm-hmm. Oh, gosh.
2: You say, I'm with you. I want proof.
1: Yeah.
0: Well, I kind of... I don't know.
2: Here's another question. Mm-hmm. This is getting a lot of play online. When you hear it's all downhill from here, does that mean things getting worse or better?
0: Better.
2: David?
1: Worse.
2: Yeah.
0: Uphill would be worse.
2: Things are all uphill from here.
0: Yeah, that's worse.
2: You don't hear that as much.
0: Downhill, you're skating, man. You're going right straight down the hill, right?
2: 2,000 people weighed in on this. 87% think it means things are getting worse. 13% getting easier.
0: I don't get it.
2: Yeah, like it's just going, it's like we're going down, down, down. Like it's just all downhill.
0: Oh.
2: It's all bad from here.
0: I thought it was better.
2: For the first time, you're one of 13% that saw it as positive. There's hope for Scotty.
1: Scott the optimist. Wow.
2: Yes, I love it.
0: Can't believe I said that now. I want to go back on that and say, no, it's wrong.
2: Oh, you got to hear what Spencer Pratt said in that LA race. We got to get to that. And the five stories we're watching coming up.
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12: We've got this wreck on the Dallas North Tollway southbound at Mockingbird. Now you're back to Walnut Hill. That's at least a 30-minute backup. They did just clear 30 eastbound at Ferguson, but the backup is still about 10 minutes or so. 80, there's road work westbound at Clements. That's about a 35-minute delay. Eastbound side at Galloway, and that's going to hold you up for 10 to 15. With WBAP First Traffic, I'm Julie DeHardy.
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19: How often do you stop to wonder whether you should share something that's revealing? Maybe even embarrassing, with a partner, a friend, or even your boss. In her new book called Revealing, The Underrated Power of Oversharing, behavioral scientist Leslie John says doing just that can help you deepen relationships that are vital to your life. We need people to trust us in order to get things like love, friendship, and career success. That's what she told us. When you make yourself vulnerable by revealing something sensitive, it does make other people trust you. In turn, when you ask someone to reveal something about themselves, showing that interest will generally lead someone to like you more. Why? Because people like to be asked about themselves, she says. It also signals that they are discriminating and choosy, but in a good way. I'm Dr. Sanjay Gupta, helping you live a better life.
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2: All right. The Markley, Van Camp, and Robbins Show. Jamie Markley, David Van Camp, Scott Robbins. Uh-huh. Now, the five stories we're watching today.
23: One, two, three, four, five.
1: Okay, number five, just a crazy situation in Galveston. Eight students were rescued after being trapped on a roller coaster nearly 100 feet in the air. This was on the Iron Shark at Pleasure Pier. They were stuck mid-air before rescue crews removed them all one by one. Man, they're up there in the lift. Mm-hmm. Which, like, getting out of the harness and then onto that thing and then lowered down to the ground, that part of it would, to me, be scarier than just being stuck up there. I'd be like, you know what? I'll wait. Maybe they'll fix the ride. It's all right.
2: Yeah, just stay on it. Yeah. Buckled in. Just keep going.
1: Yeah.
2: Now, are they going to open their ride later this year from Blue Origin? Probably not a good idea.
0: Yeah.
1: Well, that thing went kablooey, didn't it?
2: Oh, boy.
1: Yeah. Number four, former Biden aide Megan Hayes is telling C-SPAN that the Bidens need to just go away. As Jill Biden's memoir is coming out, she says it risks reopening debates about age and the election, not age, senility, and cover-ups. The American people deserve to know who was running the country for real for 4 years.
24: No one said that. Who said that?
1: Well, it's pretty obvious. And then number three, meanwhile, Jill Biden very much not going away. She's got some scores to settle for sure. She was asked about Joe's stage 4 cancer diagnosis, which was just an absolute shock.
2: Oh, yeah.
1: She tells CBS it was shocking, but somehow it was missed. I don't believe it was missed. I think they knew.
2: You don't get any better health care than that.
1: No, I find that.
2: It's very hard to believe.
0: Oh, well, a senile old guy comes in, you're running tests on everything.
2: Well, of course.
1: And they said after a certain age, they don't test. They don't do they don't test for the usual marker in the blood for this because it can give you a lot of false positives. But he had prostate problems in the past. Years ago.
2: Yes.
1: So, like, they would definitely be, every doctor that was out comfortable enough to talk about it said, yeah, with that particular patient, with his history, yeah, I would. It doesn't make sense that they wouldn't be looking for this.
2: Not only that, when did we find out he had it?
1: After he left office.
2: Okay. Jill said she thought he had a stroke or was having a stroke during the debate. Yeah. You didn't get a full checkup?
1: Right.
2: Then?
1: Yeah. Number two, a federal prosecutor in Illinois is denying those reports of a criminal investigation into E. Jean Carroll. This is the woman who claimed Trump raped her but couldn't remember what year, and she lied about the lawsuit against Trump being funded by outside sources. There had been reporting that the Justice Department was investigating her for possible criminal charges. The federal prosecutor who was mentioned said, no, we're not doing that. And then number one, President Trump reviewing yet another potential Iran deal.
0: Are they still meeting currently?
2: I looked up in the last 20 minutes or so. They were in the Situation Room earlier going over the whole thing and how they were going to proceed. So as soon as we know more, we'll pass it along. This is the Markley, Van Camp, and Robbins Show.
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12: We've got double trouble on the Dallas North Tollway southbound at Mockingbird. We've got an accident for you. Only the left lane's getting by. In the back up at Northwest Highway, only the left lane's getting by. So you're backed up now beyond Walnut Hill, almost to Royal. That's going to be about, 40 minutes. And then if you're trying to travel in the 40 area, we have road work, 80 westbound at Clements, and that's backing you up at least 35 minutes. Going eastbound 80 at Galloway, they're blocking the right lane, and that's 10 to 15. With WBAP First Traffic and Weather on the ones, I'm Julie D. Hardy.
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3: Your forecast from the WBAP on-time experts 24-7 Weather Center. Today, sunny with a high near 93. Tonight, increasing clouds, low about 75. And tomorrow, partly sunny, high near 94. It's 88 degrees in both Dallas and Fort Worth. 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A fire erupted at an apartment complex in downtown Dallas yesterday following reports of an explosion causing massive damage to the building. Dallas Fire Rescue Department spokesperson Jason Evans confirms three people so far have been confirmed dead with the possibility of more victims.
5: There have been three fatalities, three people located inside the debris. There are two females and one child.
3: At least five people were sent to a local hospital with injuries. 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A woman dressed like a Wendy's logo just turned red hair into free food.
6: Wendy's brought dozens of redheads to New York City for a lookalike contest celebrating the chain's famous namesake. One standout redhead named Jennifer from Ohio took home the top prize, free Dave's single burgers for a year. Not bad for a day's work in pigtails. Matt Murphy, Fox News.
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2: The Markley, Van Camp, and Robbins Show. Jamie Markley, David Van Camp, Scott Robbins. Well, it's been fun for a lot of us to watch Spencer Pratt run for mayor of L.A.
0: I'm having a good time.
2: Bringing common sense to the conversation.
0: Yep.
2: And it's interesting. It doesn't seem that there's much argument against him outside of, well, it's a reality TV guy.
0: Oh, I know.
2: And he's got no experience. So?
0: So is Trump.
2: Well, that's their point. We're going to do this again?
1: Yeah.
2: It's already failed.
0: Yeah, we're going to do this again. A president that's won twice, yeah.
2: But when it comes to the actual, you know, topics he's talking about and the issues, there's no argument.
0: Well, no.
2: And the way he's done his whole PR campaign has been pretty brilliant. And the use of AI in some of the videos, there's a new one out. And I'll try to set it up. You've got a young woman, it looks to be early 20s, mid-20s, tops, attractive young female. Her mom is bringing her into the hospital. Because she's talking about voting for Spencer Pratt. Okay, so you see Cedars-Sinai Medical Center, and here's the ambulance, and they're bringing her in.
9: Oh, God, oh, God, oh, God, oh, God, please.
2: Mom's distraught. They take her into the ER.
9: My daughter, she's sick.
13: Spencer Pratt is the common sense choice for Los Angeles. Just look around. The city is a mess, and our leaders have failed us. Homelessness, crime, drugs. Everything is worse under Karen Bass.
2: Okay, so now you've got the doctor. Mom's got tears coming down her eyes. Doctor looks very, very concerned and says,
14: "Bad. She's caught the Pratt. How did this happen?"
13: We restrict her media diet. New York Times, MSNBC, NPR, maybe CNN if we're feeling frisky. Something must have slipped through.
14: Does she know anyone, anyone at all, who thinks for themselves?
13: I don't know. I don't think so. What is this?
14: It starts with a mild cough. And then, next thing you know, you hate seeing homeless drug addicts inject near kids. It's very contagious. I'm going to prescribe 4 doses of NPR every hour on the hour, 2 doses of the New York Times, and 5 doses of the LA Times.
13: Why was Karen Bass in Ghana while the city was burning?
14: 6 doses. 6 doses of the LA Times. We'll have to hold her in quarantine with the others for a few days. It's protocol.
2: Yep, now bringing her in, and there's all these other people. Now the doctor's starting to cough. Very funny, man.
1: Oh, no.
2: Yes.
0: Well, his campaign has rolled out some great stuff.
2: No doubt.
0: Well, I mean, buzzworthy.
1: Yeah, my favorite thing is the power washing ads. Where they have the stencil that says, imagine if the sidewalk was this clean, vote Pratt. It's just a stencil that they draw. They slap it down, or they slap it down on a dirty sidewalk, and then they power wash the words into it.
2: Yes.
1: That's hilarious. I mean, he's not going to win, but it is fun to watch it.
2: Oh, yeah. Well, and then he will make people part of the campaign, people he's talked to in different ads.
15: For somebody who's been on this corner for this long, how bad is it right now?
16: Probably the worst it's been in recent years. This needle giveaway program that is in the park, it's got to stop. These kids need a place to play. They need a place to grow up. They don't have them. With all of this, it was taken away from them. We used to have boats in the lake where you could go out on a Sunday and spend time with your family and your loved ones and enjoy the park, enjoy the fresh air, enjoy the outdoors. We no longer have that. I like your passion. And I think it's something the city of L.A. needs.
2: Yeah. All these parks, it's taken over. It's crazy.
0: Wow.
2: But Jimmy Kimmel, he thinks...
0: Oh, this
2: press,
0: guy.
2: Yeah.
17: The mayor of L.A. is in charge of a $14 billion annual budget. Spencer Pratt is not the person who should be in charge of it.
2: Really? So you should have this other person that watches the money go to the homeless problem only to bring tons more in when she said 2026 it's going to be gone.
1: Right.
2: It doesn't make any sense. So, yeah, having fun watching that.
1: Yeah, we need to stay with the people who failed because we're comfortable with them.
2: Yeah. Well, and he's done with Karen Bass and Gavin Newsom, who endorsed her, of course. I don't think he was surprised by her. This is what he said.
15: It's not shocking because they're alleged criminal partners. Not only did they work together in their negligence in burning down 7,000 houses and 12 people alive, but they're both complicit in laundering, what, $24 billion to actually increase homelessness. There has not been a reduction in one homeless person. Actually, there's been an increase of naked drug addict zombies in front of every kid's playground, every kid's school, every coffee shop. So that is, of course, because they're, you know, they both should be in jail together.
2: Yeah. He's just saying it. Well, I know that it's a long shot, and I know what Polly Market was saying, but as time goes on, it does seem like he's gaining more traction just from people that look at it like, okay, this guy's just telling the truth. This is the issue with the city. All the different issues. What's effective?
1: Yeah.
2: I mean, if you can just get out of your political lane and just say, what makes sense to, you know, cure this problem? It's not more needles, and it's not bringing more homeless in.
1: No.
2: So, yeah, it'll be interesting to see where it all goes. I now, all of a sudden, I think there's like this outside chance.
0: I hope you're right.
2: You know, you do look at the whole Trump thing and the percentage chances early on and the way it grew, you never know. Just put it that way. All right. It's that time. We do it a couple of times a day. Go around the table. May not be the biggest story out there, but it caught your attention. David, what's your story here?
1: Well, it's the end of an era. Batechek Middle School in Austin, Texas has closed its doors for the final time. It's been open since 1972, but Austin Independent School District faces a $181 million budget deficit, and the only reason I'm bringing this in is because this school was featured in the film Dazed and Confused.
2: Oh, wow!
1: Yeah, that was like the hallway scenes and inside the school and all that. It was this school, and so now it is being shut down because liberals hate fun. You could close any number of schools, but you had to close that one.
2: Man. When's the last time you watched that movie?
1: It's been a long time since I've watched that
0: movie. Yeah. How about you?
2: I want to say maybe 5 or 6 years ago. And then if you have teenagers at the time, like when, of course, when I first saw it, I'm like, oh my gosh, this is hilarious.
0: Yeah.
2: This is like partially my older sister and older brother's friends from that era. It's like I could name the different characters. When you have teenage kids, it's a little bit different. You're looking at everything through a different lens.
1: Yeah.
2: It's like watching Fast Times at Ridgemont High years later, like, well, what I thought was great. Whoa. Hey, right, hey, exactly. Hey.
0: Yeah.
2: A little different now. Yeah. But there are different scenes I'll still watch because the dialogue is hilarious.
0: Yep.
2: All right, Scotty, what do you got for your story?
0: A lot of cheering has been going on because of the ratings in the NBA Finals. But before that, there's a little bit of a problem here. And the ratings discourse this postseason is pretty misleading. To the claim that the Thunder Spurs was the most watched Western Conference Finals in 25 years, it's the Conference Finals series on NBC. See, they moved it. And for the last 25 years, it's been on cable.
2: Yeah, cable or ABC, right?
0: Yes, but it hasn't had that wide audience it had before.
2: Right.
0: And they're saying that's a little misleading to say this. All of a sudden, the NBA is back. Right?
2: I got it.
0: So they're saying that. Put simply, the numbers that NBC and NBA are promoting do not prove that the league is officially back. Now, consider the NBA's claim that the first round was the highest rated opening round in 33 years. Beyond the Nielsen changes and the kind of the move back on what they've been doing, this is also the first time in a long time that you can't, local markets were X'd out. The local markets that carry the games all season long couldn't do it anymore, right?
2: Okay.
0: And now you've got New York, Los Angeles, and some of the big markets that have to go to NBC to watch it.
2: Okay.
0: So therefore, boom, elevated those numbers again. So
2: because early on, I had saw that numbers were down.
0: Yeah, well, they may have been down. We're talking like the last round here.
2: Okay.
0: What's been going on in the last round. I don't know about the precursor rounds. But you know, I'm watching the game last night, and I say this as I'm a basketball fan.
2: Mm-hmm.
0: I don't watch a lot of the NBA just because my favorite NBA team is not even on anything that I can get, even on cable right now.
2: Yeah.
0: Right? So I don't watch a lot of games. That being said, last night I'm watching this game and I'm thinking to myself how much the game's changed, because I would say one out of every three times down the floor it was a three that went up.
2: Oh, yeah.
0: If not more. Everybody's shooting threes. Everybody.
2: Analytics.
0: It's insane.
2: Yes.
0: How much the game has changed, and that's where the game is now.
2: Yeah.
0: It's just popping threes from everywhere, and that gets a little boring sometimes.
2: Yes. You know, people have been griping about that for a few years.
0: Yeah, it just kind of upsets me a little bit that so much of the game has been taken over by guys shooting threes.
2: Yeah. I got a text from a buddy of mine last night. It said, Spurs OKC has me watching the NBA.
0: Me too.
2: Basketball fan.
0: Yeah.
2: That, like, say 10 years ago when I watched a lot of NBA,
0: yeah,
2: like,
0: you
2: I
0: did.
2: Just can't get into it.
0: Yeah. Why?
2: At the time, for him, it was a lot of threes, and it was just not the way it was.
0: I did notice that last night, almost to a fault. I don't know if I've noticed it before and kind of shrugged it off, but last night, I'm like, my God, is anybody going to take a 10-foot jumper from anywhere? You know?
2: Yeah. They're
0: cranking them out from the whole game.
2: Yeah.
0: Whoever scored the most threes wins.
2: For my story, I had no idea that this was the voice of Smokey the Bear. Have you heard this story?
0: No.
2: From back in the day.
0: Yeah.
2: Sam Elliott. I didn't know that.
0: Sam Elliott was Smokey the Bear?
2: This came up in an interview.
0: Only you can prevent forest fires. Well, now that I think about it, yeah.
2: Yeah, this was it.
4: Do people know you were Smokey the Bear?
5: Well, apparently you do. Only you can prevent wildfires. You know what's interesting is I've been doing that voice for a long time, not the commercials that they're doing now. Now he's very talkative. He's you know, like everybody today. He's got something to say.
2: He's saying that. The most disappointing thing was that dude doing the ad for Kamala Harris.
1: Oh, yeah.
2: It's like Sam Elliott.
0: I know.
2: Really?
0: Yeah.
2: Because of an actor you enjoy. It just kind of killed it a little bit. Mm-hmm. I thought he was good in Landman. It was all right. Yeah. The role he's playing there.
0: Yeah.
1: I know, for a
2: moment. Billy Bob Thornton's dad.
1: After I saw that endorsement of Kamala Harris, I almost became pro-forest fire.
2: Yeah. It's like sometimes it's like with anybody, you know what I mean? It's like, okay, can you just concentrate on the stuff that you have in common? And the stuff you don't. But it's still mind-blowing to me.
0: See, I loved him as Virgil Earp.
2: Yes.
0: And I loved him in The Dude.
2: Right. Well, dude.
0: Dude Abides.
2: I got a little bit of a clip. Remember when he was talking about that movie Power of the Dog?
1: Oh, yeah.
0: Yeah.
2: Cumberbatch in it. He's like, this was a bunch of nonsense in it. Something
6: about
2: that
6: movie?
5: Yeah, you want to talk about that piece of
6: Oh, no. You didn't like that one?
5: No.
6: Okay. Why?
5: I'll tell you why.
6: Okay.
5: I read a I didn't like it anyway.
6: Yeah.
5: I looked at it when I was down there in Texas in 1883.
6: Yeah.
5: And what really brought it home to me the other day, why I said, do you want to talk about
6: it? Yeah.
5: There was a full-page ad out in the L.A. Times, and there was a review, not a review, but a
6: blurb.
5: A clip, yeah.
6: Yeah.
5: And it talked about the evisceration of the American myth. And I thought, what the f***? What the f***?
6: What does that mean?
5: This is the guy that's done Westerns forever.
6: For his whole life.
5: The evisceration of the American West. I mean, they made it look like, what are all those dancers, those guys in New York that wear bow ties and not much else?
6: Uh-huh.
5: Remember them from back in the day?
6: Oh, the Chippendales?
5: Yeah.
6: Yeah.
5: That's what all these cowboys in that movie looked like.
6: Uh-huh.
5: They're all running around in chaps and no shirts. There's all these allusions to homosexuality throughout the movie.
6: Yeah.
2: I just remember him. It's like, how in the world can this guy say, yeah, I'm for Kamala Harris? It just doesn't compute in my head at all. Yeah. So just try to forget it.
0: Trump hatred.
2: I guess.
0: Yeah.
2: This man, have you ever heard of a drunk driver claiming he had the blood of Christ in him? Oh, we got Nimrods in the news coming up and a news update. We'll set you up the Friday 5 coming up.
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20: We've got a right lane blocked in Allen with a wreck on 75 north on McDermott. You'll need an extra 5 minutes there. Only one wreck now on the Dallas North Tollway, southbound before Northwest Highway, with only the left lane getting by. It's still going to hold you up for about 15 minutes. And we've got road work on the east side, 80 westbound at Clements. That's a 35-minute delay. And the eastbound side at Galloway, that's going to be almost a half hour. Now in Fort Worth, 35W southbound before Keller Hicks. Watch for an accident on the right side, and you're backed up a good 10 minutes. With WBAP First Traffic, I'm Julie DeHardy.
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23: Breast cancer is the most common cancer among women in the world. And according to a new study out of the University of Washington School of Medicine, an estimated 3.5 million cases a year are expected by 2050. Now, the good news is we've gotten so much better at screening, earlier detection, and cutting-edge treatments in many countries, including here in the United States. But even here in America, Black women have a death rate from breast cancer that is 40% higher than white women, a disparity that exists despite our world-class treatment infrastructure. So what can you do to lower your risk? 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Exercise is really important. Cut back on drinking, quit smoking. And remember this, you should start getting mammograms. At what age? 40. That's when you should start. I'm Dr. Sanjay Gupta, helping you live a better life.
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0: News update. Trump has entered the Situation Room to make final determination on Iran.
1: All right.
0: We're keeping an eye on that. And now,
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4: I love the poorly educated.
0: New Zealand's where we're going. Dunedin. It's where a man was swerving all over the road. Cops pull him over. Oh, that guy's hammered. He said, you got to understand, I've consumed the blood of Christ.
2: Oh, gosh.
0: You can't arrest me. You're talking three times the legal limit. Three times. He said, no, I consumed it at Mass. You can't punish me for that. It's the blood of Christ.
1: So he drank a lot of wine.
0: That's a lot of communion, man.
2: Yeah, it is.
0: Three times the legal limit?
2: Yeah. Like, little cups, too.
0: You're arrested.
2: Yeah.
0: Sorry about that.
2: Mm-hmm.
0: All right, we got to set you up with the Friday Five. What is the day today?
1: Today is Heat Awareness Day. Get ready for hot weather with summer on the way.
0: Oh, so we're talking about songs with either hot or heat in the title.
2: Oh, hot or heat. Okay.
0: Oh, it's a great list, too. You want to get in early? Here's the number. 1-888-485-MVCR. Hot or heat in the title for the Friday Five. Next.
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5: 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Mike, I'm Mike Trina from the 24-Hour Breaking News Center.
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7: On the ones.
12: Southbound I-35W approaching Keller Hicks in Fort Worth, an accident blocking the right lane. About a 2 to 3 minute backup to 170 Alliance Gateway. Some of this accident working on the Dallas North Tollway southbound before Northwest Highway. Only the left lane is getting by. Traffic is stop and go approaching Walnut Hill. That'll cost you about 5 to 10 minutes. Vehicle fire in Mesquite, southbound 635 at Military Parkway. It's blocking the right lane, also partially blocking the on-ramp. Traffic is jammed back to Gross Road. And the wreck in Allen, northbound 75 at McDermott, now just partially blocking the entrance ramp. Some heavy traffic near Bethany Drive. With WBAP First Traffic and Weather on the Ones, I'm Dave Allen.
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5: Your forecast from the WBAP on-time experts 24-7 Weather Center. Today, sunny with a high near 93. Tonight, increasing clouds with a low around 75. Tomorrow, partly sunny with a high near 94. It's 89 degrees in Dallas and 89 in Fort Worth. A fire erupted at an apartment complex in downtown Dallas yesterday following reports of an explosion, killing at least three people and causing massive damage to the building. Dallas Fire Rescue Department spokesperson Jason Evans confirms there were also some victims who sustained injuries from the blast.
17: As far as the injuries go, there are still the three that were transported to local hospitals. One of those transports is in critical condition but stable.
5: Dallas Fire Rescue Deputy Chief Mark Berry says firefighters were responding to a call of a gas leak when the explosion occurred. Four students are recovering this morning after a band tower collapsed at Centennial High School in Frisco last night. The 30-foot outdoor metal structure gave way while students were climbing it. Emergency crews took three people to the hospital. A fourth was treated at the scene. Frisco ISD officials confirmed that none of the injuries are life-threatening. Maintenance teams have fenced off the area to dismantle the wreckage. As we take a look at your money news, it looks like Treasury Secretary Scott Bessent is now expected to focus on American manufacturing.
18: Since January of 2025, manufacturing has lost 77,000 jobs. In that time, construction jobs surged by 57,000. Those could become manufacturing at some point. So far, the Trump administration attracted $11 trillion, roughly, in investments from countries and companies.
5: Fox's Ed Lawrence reporting. Checking Wall Street, the Dow right now is up 259. The NASDAQ is up 13. S&P 500 in the green by 10. I'm Mike Trina. 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
4: Making sure your kids get enough sleep. It's one of the most important things you can do for them as a parent, and yet it's often overlooked. Not only does sleep in the early years set the stage for mental and physical health, it also creates the foundation for how one sleeps later in life. That's according to the National Sleep Foundation. Now, that organization recommends 14 to 17 hours a night for newborns, 12 to 15 for infants, 11 to 14 for toddlers, 10 to 13 for preschoolers, and 9 to 11 for school-aged children. When it's age appropriate, start by talking to your kids about why sleep is important. It helps their body grow, helps their brains learn, helps their mood stay steady. Don't underestimate the importance of a routine. You can even narrate what you're doing step by step to help them along the way. I'm Dr. Sanjay Gupta, helping you live a better life.
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32: 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It's Friday. That feels good. It's time for our countdown, the Friday Five.
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32: Ah, yes. Every Friday, our countdown, the Friday Five. And today, what is it, David? Heat Awareness Day or something?
36: Yes, ahead of the hot summer. Be aware that it's going to be summer, and it might get hot.
37: Are we going to get the tips from you today?
36: Well, I will try to give you tips. Yes, when it is hot outside, what you want to do is you want to take every heavy sweater you own and put it on. The darker the colors, the better. Mm-hmm. And walk around outside drinking nothing but whiskey and milk.
32: There you go. Sweat it out.
36: Yes. Yeah. It's okay. Called conditioning.
32: All right.
37: Last year we urged people to wear do-rags and put ice cubes in them.
36: Yeah.
37: Just right. In case.
32: 1-888-485-MVCR is the number. It's a good list. There's some arguments here and there, but that's what makes it fun.
37: Yeah.
32: Who's up first, David?
36: Let's talk to Danny in Wisconsin. Hey, Danny.
38: It's Danny. You know, anyway. I was getting a rubbing spoonful of medicine from my wife today, and as song came to be, you know, it's the rubbing spoonful. You know their name. It's Hot Time, Summer in the City.
37: Summer in the City. That's Summer in the City, though.
32: Yeah.
37: So Hot or Heat is not involved in that one.
32: Yeah. Sorry, man.
37: But it is in the lyric.
32: It is in the lyric, but yeah. It's not in the title.
36: Yeah.
32: So, yeah, sorry, man.
37: Darn the luck.
32: Yeah. Who's next?
36: Let's talk to Damon. Hey, Damon.
39: Yeah, Hotter Than Hell by Kiss.
32: Oh, yeah.
37: Love this song.
32: Yeah.

0: What album was that for Kiss? What number?
1: That was their second album.
0: Very good. Yes. Yeah. Checking you out for the trivia.
1: I was a big Kiss fan then.
0: Yeah.
1: Yes.
0: All right, David, who's next?
2: Let's talk to Woody in Vancouver. Hey, Woody.
3: Hey, guys. Love your show. But y'all make folks uncomfortable.

0: Hey, good afternoon, and happy National Paperclip Day, but that list just doesn't hold up.
1: Yeah, it's hard.
2: No, not so much.
3: Hey, good one.
2: You doing good, John?
0: Thank you. Well, I wanted to just give you an update. You had the story about Ivorytown, Connecticut, a couple of days ago, and yeah. I'll actually be there tomorrow, so I'll be able to check it out and update you next week.
1: All right.
0: Hopefully,
3: correspondent cool. duty. All right.
2: Love it.
0: We have a history of this. We spelled Verrazano wrong on the longest bridge in the world. We spelled Cuomo wrong on the renaming of the Tappan Zee Bridge. So we do this often.
2: All right. What are you thinking today, John?
0: I am thinking of Van Halen and their best video, in my opinion, Hot for Teacher.
2: John, it's a walk-off for
4: number
2: you.
4: Number one. I'm
5: hot for teacher. Sit down, Waldo.
2: That was a fun video.
5: Was that your number one, David?
6: Yes, it was. Yeah.
5: You're a great American.
2: You like it.
3: It turns into my top five.
6: Yeah, yeah. This song just comes out of the gate at 1,000 miles an hour.
5: It's fantastic.
6: It sounds so
3: it does
6: good.
3: Do that, yep.
6: Yeah, it's great.
5: Nothing else needs to be said.
3: We had Foreigner and Lou Gramm is croaking solo right now, and David Lee Roth is also out there on the old croaking Van Halen song.
2: Goodness gracious. Yeah.
6: How do you forget the chorus to Jump?
5: I have no idea.
6: He did that.
5: Oh, wow, is that sad.
2: Dude. All right. So I was on a high there. Don't bring me down, man.
3: Former First Lady was at that show, and she thought he was having a stroke.
6: but wanted to keep rocking, right?
3: Right, yes.
2: All right, who's next?
6: Let's talk to Steve calling in from Illinois. Hey, Steve?
7: Yes, sir.
2: What's going on, Steve?
7: It's Central Illinois, summertime, and that's just hot, hot, hot. Buster Poindexter.
2: Oh, yeah.
3: David Johansen.
2: Where is hot, hot, hot?
3: There's somewhere, right?
2: I'm looking for it.
3: It's on the list.
2: Do you have it, David? I know it's on the list.
6: I'm looking for it.
3: Feeling hot, hot, hot.
2: Ah! Did I lose the file? I might have lost the file.
6: I don't know.
2: Sing it, Scott.
3: I only know that part.
2: Well, you got to say it again.
3: Hot, hot, hot. Hot, hot, hot.
2: Yes, very good.
3: Thank you.
2: Yes. Well played. Oh, sometimes it's weird. I'll tell you now, there's another song that David's going to have to play because the file did not come through. And it's really weird. When that'll happen into our music system.
6: Mm-hmm.
2: So anyway, all right, who's next?
6: Let's get to Tony in Virginia. Hey, Tony.
8: Hey, guys. How y'all doing today?
2: Tony, how are you? We're doing great.
8: I'm doing great, too. I wanted to make a little comment about a story earlier this week y'all talked about Kiefer Sutherland canceling his shows.
2: Yeah.
8: Just wanted to throw in there, man, that was some of the best music I'd ever seen live. He was in a little pub in Huntington, West Virginia. And that dude, afterwards, he gave my wife a big hug, gave her an autograph. I mean, the guy was just great. Told lots of stories about Donald, his father. So, just
2: no
8: wanted to
2: way.
8: That guy a little bit. But he rocks.
2: Well, I've got to check it out then. And my daughter was in Huntington, West Virginia for a couple of years. I have to ask her, did you guys see Kiefer Sutherland at that place?
8: Yeah, it was about 10 years ago, man. But okay. I got a song for you. I don't think you've gotten it yet. And that would be from Beverly Hills Cop and Glenn Frey. And the H is O. The heat is on.
2: Yes, well played, bro.
4: Number three.
9: The heat is on. The heat is on. Oh. The heat is on.
2: It's a fun song.
3: Oh, yeah.
2: Big hit. You played that at Top 40.
3: Oh, yeah.
9: The heat is on.
2: But it's just fun.
3: Mm-hmm. Summery feel to it.
2: Yes.
6: Oh, yeah. Good test of time on that one, too.
2: Oh, my gosh. Still gets played, doesn't it?
6: Mm-hmm.
2: All I can think right now is, I want to hear this music that Tony's talking about from Kiefer Sutherland, because I've never heard it. I'm very intrigued.
3: I didn't know he
2: now.
3: Made music, so.
2: Yeah, well, until we had the news that he canceled the tour.
3: Wow.
2: Because of lack of sales. Okay, so we got number one, we got number two, we got number three. We're looking for four and five. It's songs with hot or heat in the title. And who's next, David?
6: Let's talk to Greg. Hey, Greg.
10: Gentlemen!
2: Greg!
10: Hey.
2: Yeah.
10: That's Donald Sutherland, man. He really disappoints me. Voting for Kamala.
2: Oh.
3: Oh, yeah.
2: Yeah, Sam Elliott's weird.
10: Oh, Sam Elliott. I mixed them two up.
3: No, that's okay. We don't know who Donald Sutherland voted for.
10: yeah, there's this guy at Brewer Stadium selling beer to dudes out of his truck.

0: like that wine person, the wine lady at the soccer games?
1: Yeah.
0: You believe that story, Scott?
2: I'll believe anything you tell me.
0: How about
3: Greg's hot, messing with everybody?
0: I'm trying.
4: Yes,
0: hot time in the city or hot fun in the city goes off to Monica.
3: Okay.
0: Is that what the name of it is?
3: Hot fun in the summertime?
2: Hot fun in the summertime or hot child in the city? I don't know.
3: We can roll them both out.
5: Yeah. Oh, yeah!
3: Sly and the Family Stone. And then a song that you had in your...

0: Once I found out what the song was about, it creeps me out.
1: Oh, well, yeah.
0: It's about teenage prostitution.
1: Yeah. Well, you know, Nick is from the streets.
0: Nick Gilder from the streets. Yeah. What was his follow-up to that one?
1: I don't know. I have no idea. He's Canadian, and...
0: Did he have much of a career other than that song?
1: I don't recall anything.
0: It's the only song I know.
1: I played that one. That was 1978, I think. Well,
2: his follow-up album was Live from Epstein Island.
0: Oh, yeah. No. Is that the way you intro'd that back in the day? Here's a song about child prostitution.
1: I don't
0: Hot
1: think
0: Child
1: I did.
0: In the City. Oh, gosh.
1: Casey didn't either. We'll ask him, though.
0: I bet most people have no idea.
1: I didn't, actually. I just thought it was about a young girl.
0: There you go. 1-888-485-MVCR. Hot or Heat in the title for the Friday Five, and we'll wrap it up next.
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11: Southbound 635 at Military Parkway in Mesquite. A vehicle fire. This has the right lane blocked as well as partially blocking the on-ramp. About a five-minute backup to Highway 80. That wreck on the Dallas North Tollway southbound just before Northwest Highway has been cleared. Still seeing some heavy traffic from Forest Lane. In Fort Worth on eastbound I-20, the ramp to head south on I-35W is currently closed due to a wreck. Traffic is starting to bunch up right around Hemp Hill. And on the north side, southbound I-35W, just before Keller Hicks, accident over on the right shoulder. Just some heavy traffic through the accident scene. With WBAP First Traffic, I'm Dave Allen.
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0: The Markley, Van Camp, and Robbins Show. Jamie Markley, David Van Camp, Scott Robbins. Okay, we got the Robbins Trifecta coming up. News updates to get to, but first, wrapping up the Friday Five. Songs with hot or heat in the title. That's your number one. Hot Teacher. Van Halen. Foreigner Hot Blooded at two. The heat is on from Glenn Frey from the Beverly Hills Cop soundtrack at three. And we've had some great honorable mentions. The number call, 1-888-485-MVCR. And who is next, David?
1: Let's talk to Matthew in San Antonio, feeling good about the Spurs today.
2: Yay, go Spurs.
3: Hello.
0: Hey,
2: Matthew.
0: Hey, Matthew.
3: Hey, how's it going, guys?
0: Fantastic. How are you, man?
3: I'm doing fantastic. Doing great. Doing great. I'm sorry, guys. Hold on one second. I will take you to the Waffle House in a minute. A friend of mine thinks he's having a stroke. Hold on. I'm on the radio. Hang on, guys. All right. So my pick is Heat of the Moment, Heat of the Moment by Asia.
0: Yes.
4: Number five. Because it's the heat of the
0: moment. You would have played that as a current at Top 40.
2: Yeah.
0: That was the number one song, right?
2: Yep.
0: 1982?
2: Yep.
0: Yeah.
2: Only time will tell in that one were the big hits.
0: Oh, yeah. Soul Survivor?
2: Yeah, I never played that one.
0: Oh. That might have been Rock Only. Yeah. That was a big album, and then really nothing after that first one. But
2: it was this big super group.
0: Super group, yes. All right, David, who's next?
1: Let's talk to Tony. Hey, Tony.
5: Hey, good morning, gentlemen.
0: Hey, Tony.
5: I'm here. How you guys doing?
0: Good, great, man.
5: All right. Well, I am here with my favorite, Led Zeppelin. Of course, everyone's favorite summer food, hot dog.

0: Do you remember what record label she was on?
1: Trying to remember now. A&M?
0: Casablanca.
1: Oh, that's right.
0: Same as Kiss.
1: Casablanca? Okay, yes. Yeah, I guess she was.
0: Yeah, just trivia. Mindless trivia. Well, all right, David, who's next?
2: We got Dave in Michigan. Hey, Dave.
3: Hey, guys. Happy Friday.
0: Happy Friday, Dave. Thanks for calling in, man.
3: You know, it irritates me to mention this guy because he's been dissing our president, but the one that I wanted was gone. So, Hot Legs by Rod Stewart.
0: Yeah.
4: Number four.
0: Another fun song.
2: Yeah. But recent. Nancy Green. I love this song.
0: Oh, yeah.
2: This was the era of Rod Stewart. Hold on. I love your honey.
0: Yeah.
2: This is the era of Rod Stewart where he and the band could never figure out how to get out of a song. Because that song just keeps going.
0: 5:41.
1: Yeah. Yeah, the reprise is just over and over and over and over again.
0: Yeah.
1: Yeah, at the end of it. Yeah, it was. That should have been faded out.
0: That song
1: early on.
0: Prominently featured in the movie Private Lessons, which could not be made today. About, I think, a 14 or 15 year old kid? Yeah. This is the Markley, Van Camp, and Robin Show.
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9: Northbound 75 at Bethany Drive in Allen, a stalled 18-wheeler blocking the right center lane. Traffic is slowing near Ridgemont Drive, just a couple-minute delay. In Mesquite, still have this vehicle fire. Southbound 635 at Military Parkway, it's blocking the right lane as well as partially blocking the on-ramp. Traffic is now jammed just before Highway 80. That's a five-minute backup. On eastbound Highway 80 at Galloway Avenue, you're down to just the left lane getting by due to construction. 15-minute delay from Gus Thomason. With WBAP First Traffic and Weather on the Ones, I'm Dave Allen.
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12: From the WBAP On-Time Experts 24-7 Weather Center, sunshine is out, temperatures are up, rain chances down for the weekend. Our numbers today in the low 90s, 72 tonight, and low 90s for the weekend. Most of the storms well to our west this weekend. I think the storms catch us mid part of next week and for early June. 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For WBAP News, I'm meteorologist Scott Laurie Moore at the Weather Channel.
8: It's 90 degrees in Dallas and 89 in Fort Worth. 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President Trump saying he's making his final determination in the latest deal with Iran. Peter Ducey has the latest.
13: President Trump laid out the main points. The Hormuz Strait must immediately open, no tolls. Ships caught in the strait due to our amazing and unprecedented naval blockade, which will now be lifted, may start the process of heading home. Enriched materials, sometimes referred to as nuclear dust, will be unearthed. No money will be exchanged until further notice.
8: The question now is, will there be an exchange of or unfreezing of Iran's assets in the near future? Your money news brought to you by NetWorthRadio.com. Pepsi is following the lead of Coke by now offering a 13-ounce bottle for Pepsi and Mountain Dew. The Coca-Cola company debuted its new line of 12.9-ounce bottles back in 2022. It stands to reason the new PepsiCo size is intended as a response to Coca-Cola's mini bottles. Checking Wall Street, the Dow Jones Industrial Average is just a point below 51,000, up 330 points. NASDAQ is up by 70 to 26,989, and the S&P 500 in the green by 21 to 7,584. I'm Mike Trina. 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
20: 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It's one of the most important things you can do for them as a parent, and yet it's often overlooked. Not only does sleep in the early years set the stage for mental and physical health, it also creates the foundation for how one sleeps later in life. That's according to the National Sleep Foundation. Now, that organization recommends 14 to 17 hours a night for newborns, 12 to 15 for infants, 11 to 14 for toddlers, 10 to 13 for preschoolers, and 9 to 11 for school-aged children. When it's age appropriate, start by talking to your kids about why sleep is important. 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Don't underestimate the importance of a routine. You can even narrate what you're doing step by step to help them along the way. I'm Dr. Sanjay Gupta, helping you live a better life.
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0: Good morning, Big Van Camp and Robin Show. Jamie Markley, David Van Camp, Scott Robbins. Got the Robbins trifecta coming up in just a few. Some holdovers, some honorable mentions from our Friday Five.
1: Yep.
0: Hotter heat songs. A news update, David Van Camp.
2: I got a couple here. One is Dr. First Lady Dr. Jill Biden talking about Joe's cancer diagnosis, which for a lot of us, I know there were some liberals who were trying to like do the straw man thing and saying like, oh, we're mad at him for having cancer. No, it's just kind of unbelievable that given his past medical history, they would not have been keeping an eye out for this, and it would have progressed to that stage to where I cannot be convinced that they didn't know about this.
0: I'm with you.
2: But Dr. First Lady Dr. Jill Biden was asked about it as part of this interview that's going to be airing on CBS.
3: I can remember getting the diagnosis, and it was shocking.
5: Do you think that someone, when he was in the White House, should have discovered it, given him a test?
3: Well, you know, the doctors said that, according to the American Urological Association, that men over 70 don't need a PSA, a blood test anymore, because it's a slow-growing cancer. I have to say, Rita, I do feel we had amazing care in the White House, but somehow that was missed.
1: Well, didn't he have stage four? Didn't we hear that?
2: Yeah, it was late stage. And
1: yeah,
2: every urologist, and there were a lot of people on even mainstream media, they were trying to be gentle about it, but also saying BS.
0: Because we had clips of doctors saying BS.
2: Yeah. Because I mean, they said he had had previous scare with his prostate. And so they would have, yes, generally over the age of 70 or whatever, they don't do the routine test because you can get a false positive. There's a higher likelihood for that, and then you don't want to sign up for unnecessary tests, more invasive tests.
0: Mm-hmm.
2: But with him, and you know, he's the president and was running for a second term, they would have been keeping an eye out for that.
0: You would think, at the least.
1: Mm-hmm.
0: Okay. Well, I wonder what else is going to be in this interview.
2: I know. It's going to be interesting.
0: No,
2: I
0: don't kidding.
2: Know. Maybe those are the best two clips. I have no idea, because it seems like they would want to promote as much as they could ahead of time. But the other thing that I had, I saw this yesterday. We didn't have time to get to it.
0: Yeah.
2: It's been 6 years since the pandemic started. A lot of people who went remote are going back to work. Well, in California, the order has been given for the state's 90,000 state attorneys and administrative law judges to go back into the office for 4 days a week. Currently, they have to be in office 2 days a week. But they're saying, okay, we got to start getting people back in the office. So now it's a four-day in-office work week. They don't want to go back, though. The union is suing the state, saying no, because under the California Environmental Quality Act, the state has to first look at the environmental impact before ordering this because of the carbon emissions from 90,000 people commuting.
0: And that's hilarious.
2: The thing is under this law, which has been, I mean, just a catastrophe for building in the state, under this law, they're technically right.
0: Yeah. Well, you care about the environment,
2: yeah,
0: right?
2: Yeah.
0: Now, for most people that I know that were either working remote or still are at some level, nobody wanted to go back.
2: Mm-hmm.
0: It's anecdotal, but, and, you know, the thought was, you're getting the same amount done. Now, I know you would look at managers saying, oh, no, the workload was not the same. We were not getting as much. I know you never liked it, Scott. We used to have a lot of fun with that.
1: Well, I don't know. I just think there's a whole lot of room for screwing around when you're home.
0: Yeah. Well, it depends. If the job is a results-based business where you just have to put up numbers.
1: Yeah.
0: If you're putting up the numbers.
1: I suppose.
0: But sometimes it's like, well, but we like camaraderie and you might be putting up numbers, but you can also help, you know,
1: team building
0: Jim Bob down the road there to get his numbers up, whatever. So
1: I get it. I mean, I did a radio show from home for a while.
0: Yeah.
1: And I didn't like it. It was okay, but I didn't like it because it was hard to concentrate. There's just so many distractions for me anyway.
0: Cats?
1: Cats are two of them, yeah.
0: Part of that. Another story we didn't have time to get to earlier, and this is all a part of, you know, the alien talk with the UFOs and, you know, releasing more files and all that. Russ Coldart, investigative journalist, says it's true. The White House is getting advice on how to roll this out because they're going to have to tell people. And there's going to be a lot of freak out coming.
6: There's a lot of speculation. I'm hearing it from people inside the administration that the Trump administration is indeed soliciting advice about how to tell the public that we're not alone. There are consultations taking place with spiritual leaders. I'm now able to confirm that.
0: Yeah. And some of that talk that came out earlier was a load of BS. Not quite what they were saying.
1: Right.
0: So, again, I think a lot of people are waiting for some serious, solid proof of something. It just has not happened yet. So we'll see. Meanwhile, Friday 5, It was Hot or Heat, because it's Heat Awareness Day?
2: Yes.
0: Okay. We had Van Halen, Foreigner, Glenn Frey, Rod Stewart, Asia. That was the top five. And then a bunch of honorable mentions. Buster Poindexter. Hot, hot, hot. Don't know what happened to the file. There was Kiss. There was Led Zeppelin. Oh, we played Nelly for Scott. Started the disrobe.
1: It was
0: there
1: great.
0: Were others that we didn't have a chance to get to yet. And of course,
9: drop
0: you had.
9: Drop it like it's hot. Drop it like it's hot.
0: Or Snoop Dogg.
9: Like when the pigs try to get it. Park it like it's hot. Park it like it's hot. Park it like
0: Scott
9: it's hot.
0: Scott will be singing that now the rest of the day.
9: Pop it like it's hot.
0: Another song that you would have played is a current on Top 40 radio. And this was rock radio, too.
10: Some
0: Scott.
10: Like it's hot.
0: Oh, yeah.
10: Some set when the heat is on.
0: I like that song.
1: Late great Robert Palmer on vocals.
0: Yeah. And the Duran Duran guys, they were the power station.
1: Yeah.
0: And then Robert Palmer left the band before they could tour.
1: Yeah.
0: Gone.
1: He had solo stuff to take care of.
0: You know, his career was kind of in the toilet, and then that brought it back, and then he had the big blow up, Addicted to Love and all that stuff.
1: Addicted to Love, Simply Irresistible.
0: Yeah.
1: Those are big records.
0: Oh, yeah.
1: I like him a lot. I mean, Double Fun is one of my favorite albums. That
0: yeah.
1: Is.
0: Well, and another artist you love.
1: No, I don't.
0: Loverboy.
1: No, no.
0: The big hit. You played that one.
1: My top 40 days is Lover Stiff.
0: Yeah. You didn't like it much.
1: No.
0: So you played that. You also played this.
1: Yes, I did. Couples only.
0: Cool in the Gang.
1: Oh, yeah.
0: And then you would play this back home after hours.
1: Yeah. An after hours special.
0: Yeah. Just for only the ladies.
1: Just the light of the stereo was the only thing you could see.
0: Yeah.
1: Mm-hmm.
0: Oh, boy.
1: Yeah.
0: Did you play this too? Billy Idol?
1: Yeah, probably. It was a pretty big hit.
0: Yeah. Figured that. You were out of top 40 by this time, but you probably wish you would have played it.
1: Yeah, I didn't play this.
0: Katy Perry?
1: I like this song, though.
0: Yeah. And I'm sure that you didn't play Motley Crue's Red Hot.
1: No.
0: No, probably not.
1: No.
0: Or AC/DC's. Didn't play that either. That's too bad.
1: Golly, that sounds like 20 other AC/DC songs.
2: No, because they were playing on the upbeat, okay?
1: Okay.
0: And you know, it's a song. It's one of those things where you hear it, people go, oh, I know that song, but they could never tell you who it was.
10: Or every day I'm working on the Illinois.
1: Yeah.
10: Get a half a day off with pay.
1: I didn't know who did this song.
0: I turned Mike Troubadour's
10: summer day.
2: It was so cool. A couple of years ago, I was in New Braunfels. There was a big amphitheater there, but I was not in there. I was at the river with my son, and I start hearing this band doing like a sound check performance, and I'm like, wait a minute, that's Turnpike Troubadours. And I look up at the marquee, they're playing tonight. I got like a private show. It was awesome.
0: That's so cool.
1: That's used as an ad on a very popular summertime bar.
0: Yeah.
1: Yeah. And that's why I heard it the first time. I'm like, I like that. Who is that?
0: Well, if you went back like 10 years for the St. Louis Cardinals, Matt Carpenter, that was his walk-up song. So if you watched the game, you'd hear it like four times. At least that hook.
1: Oh, the hook's great.
0: Oh, it's fantastic. All right, you ready for your big three? Here we go.
11: Are you ready?
23: One, two, fuck them at you all.
11: It's the three most important news stories of the day.
24: I hit the trifecta.
11: Well, at least according to Scott Robbins. It's the trifecta on the Markley, Van Camp, and Robbins Show.
0: Well, I know, we're running late, Casey. My bad. That's my bad.
1: Hey,
0: fine.
1: Hey.
25: I'm Casey Kasem.
1: Well, yes. You got no right to be talking like that.
25: I'm ready.
1: Fine.
25: Three.
2: Number three, another one gone on 60 Minutes. They're really cleaning house right now.
1: Oh, Cheryl Atkinson got the boot.
2: Alfonsi.
1: Yeah.
0: Atkinson. I'm just sheeping.
1: Yeah, right.
0: Okay.
1: That's Alfonsi. I'm sorry. And now, Cecilia Vega gets the boot. Cecilia Vega, 60 Minutes correspondent.
0: Hmm.
1: She's accusing now CBS News of censorship.
26: She threw a fit.
1: Saying she fears for the future of the network after she was fired by Barry Weiss.
26: Give it up.
1: She said on her blistering note and way out the door, she said she's claiming the network's leadership in recent months, meaning Barry Weiss, has attempted to insert political bias into our stories on 60 Minutes.
0: That's funny.
1: Yeah, they're doing it now because we didn't do it before.
0: Right.
1: It was straight down the middle.
0: Yeah.
1: We won awards.
0: Mm-hmm.
1: You bet.
25: Now, on with the countdown.
0: Scott Robbins, right back to the top three of the day, up to number
25: two.
2: Number two, Google engineer and Polymarket.
1: Yeah, longtime Google security engineer has been accused of using confidential company data to place illicit polymarket bets that won him $1.2 million.
0: Wow.
1: Now, what he would do is he would see what the big searches are coming up before it was released, like hours before it was released to the general public.
0: Yeah.
1: And then he would bet on it.
0: And he could bet on that.
1: Yeah, and he kept winning, but he had the inside information. So they finally tracked him down. And a lot of it had to do with that rapper, that David guy. He's got the four by his name or whatever.
2: Oh, the person that had, like, the underage girl's body in his trunk whatever? Yeah.
1: That he saw that this was going to be the most searched musician, right? So the dude throws money at it and wins a lot of money and kept doing it over and over again with different things.
25: I've been lucky.
1: It finally caught on. Well, Casey...
0: Yeah.
8: The countdown doesn't stop till we reach the top.
0: That's a wild story.
1: Yeah, I know, isn't it? I mean, everything is so vulnerable to this polymarket.
2: But you can't get greedy on that.
1: No, you can't. Right.
0: Scott Robbins trifecta, top three of the day.
8: And finally, one.
2: Number one, a 14-year-old wins the National Spelling Bee.
1: Shirae Parikh from California won the Scripps National Spelling Bee contest yesterday. He won the final round spell off after correctly spelling the word Bromocriptine, or teen. I'm not sure which. Anybody want to take a crack at that one?
0: Well, once you know how to pronounce it, maybe we'll take a crack at it.
2: It's a chemical compound.
1: Yes, thank you, David. I can't use it in a sentence, but... Anyway. But it's spelled Bromocriptine. And he got it. He took part in a total of 18 regular rounds during the spelling bee and won the whole dang thing. $50,000, by the way, is the prize.
0: That's pretty good.
1: Winning the spelling bee.
0: Did you ever win any spelling bees?
1: No, I was out early in spelling bees.
0: Would you be shocked to know that I won it in fifth grade?
1: I would not, actually.
0: Oh, just from memorization stuff?
1: Yeah. Because you do weird stuff like that, yeah.
0: You call it weird.
1: Well, it's a gift. I know that. It can be used for evil, but no.
2: This is a class of medications called dopamine receptor agonists, and it is used to treat certain menstrual problems in women and stops milk production in men.
1: That's what the word means?
2: Yes.
1: Oh, my
2: It's
1: gosh.
2: A medication.
1: Wow.
0: Wow.
1: Well,
0: the things you learn.
8: And there you have it.
0: Yes, the Scott Robbins trifecta.
1: Did you go down the list to memorize the words, though? I mean,
0: yeah,
1: I worked
0: on it for a while. Yeah, you knew what words were a possibility. There were a lot of words.
1: There were a lot.
0: Yeah. And then I went to the county and got smoked. Yeah, shocking. Okay. Oh, my gosh. Dude started tearing his own house down with an excavator. Nimrod's in the news and a news update coming up.
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4: Southbound I-35W at Seminary Drive in Fort Worth. An accident in the left lane. Seeing about a 7 to 8 minute backup to Morningside Drive. Still have this wreck on eastbound I-20. It's partially blocking the ramp to head south on I-35W. Just some heavy traffic on the ramp. The vehicle fire in Mesquite on southbound 635 at Military Parkway has been cleared. Still about a 5 minute delay from Town East Boulevard. You got road work underway on eastbound Highway 80 at Galloway Avenue. Only the left lane is getting by. About a 15-minute backup to Gus Thomason. With WBAP First Traffic, I'm Dave Allen.
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14: A better life with Dr. Sanjay Gupta.
15: We all know how important it is to stay active as we age, especially as we get older. But I've come to realize that for as good as people are about getting their cardio in, a lot of older folks really don't seem to be doing the recommended amount of strength training or even understand why it's so important. It helps you stay functional and therefore independent for as long as possible. Certified strength and conditioning specialist Dana Santis says a great place to start is not with dumbbells or barbells, but with your body weight, which allows you to build strength while also learning how your body moves and where your limitations exist. It also reduces the risk of overwhelming your connective tissue, which adapts more slowly than muscles as we get older. Once you're comfortable, you can dial up that intensity, but do it slowly, do it carefully. I'm Dr. Sanjay Gupta, helping you live a better life.
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20: Bell is frozen here.
0: Whoa!
20: Vocal strike. 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
0: Robbins is very disturbed. 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
0: All right. Nimrods in the News. We go to Pennsylvania. It's 48-year-old guy, Eric Hirschwa. Talk about home wrecker. Yeah. He'd been boozing all night. He gets home. 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Okay? 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Well, if it's over, I'm tearing the house down. He wasn't joking. He went outside, climbed into an excavator, and started tearing the house down.
1: Oh, my gosh.
0: His wife and two daughters still inside. They're calling 911. 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No one was hurt, but yeah, he's in a whole lot of trouble, and that's Nimrod's in the news.
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11: Colleague of mine was telling me the other day about how their Instagram feed is filled with videos, most of them kind of funny, about how grandparents and friends tend to bulldoze new parents out of the way to get to see their baby. As a dad of three daughters, I know how life really does become all about them the moment those kids are born. But I also know parents are still people, too, who need their own attention beyond being mom or dad. And moms, in particular in those early years, can feel especially invisible in the eyes of other people. So what can you do to stop contributing to what is known as maternal invisibility? Women we spoke to said these two things were the most helpful. When people stopped to ask how they could best support them, number one, or when they took the initiative to handle certain tasks that obviously needed to be done. I'm Dr. Sanjay Gupta, helping you live a better life.
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0: The president in the Situation Room to decide on the Iran ceasefire proposal. I'm Mike Traina from the 24-hour Breaking News Center.
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4: Southbound I-35W at Seminary Drive in Fort Worth. Accident in the left lane. It's about a 10-minute backup to Allen Avenue. Still on this wreck working eastbound I-20, partially blocking the ramp to southbound I-35W. Traffic is slowing on that exit ramp in Dallas. Crews now picking up the construction on southbound I-35E just after Northwest Highway over to Spur 42. They're in the right lane. And in Rowlett, eastbound I-30 from Dow Rock over to Horizon Road heading into Rockwall. You got construction in the right lane, about a 15-minute delay from Zion Road. For WBAP First Traffic and Weather on the Ones, I'm Dave Allen.
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23: Hot and dry stretch of weather mostly as we head through the weekend and into next week. Lots of sun the rest of the day, a high of 93. Increasing clouds tonight, lows in the mid-70s. Gusty south breezes, partly sunny, hot, humid Saturday, 95 degrees the high. Same thing Sunday, mid-90s and mostly sunny. 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For WBAP News, I'm meteorologist Mark Thibodeau at the Weather Channel.
12: It's 90 degrees in both Dallas and Fort Worth. News brought to you by Mullen & Mullen Injury Law Firm. President Trump is making a final determination on a proposed deal with Iran. Jared Halpern has more.
13: The president says he is in the Situation Room to make a final determination on whether to move forward on a deal to end the war with Iran. President Trump says Iran must agree to never have a nuclear weapon and immediately reopen the Strait of Hormuz with no tolls. Jared Halpern, Fox News.
12: A fire erupted at an apartment complex in downtown Dallas yesterday after a drilling truck pierced a gas line, causing an explosion and killing at least three people. Dallas Fire Rescue's Jason Evans explains what the city is doing to help tenants of the Clyde Apartments.
14: Residents that have been displaced or otherwise impacted have been provided hotels by the city.
12: At least five victims were transported to a hospital, with one in critical condition. ICE protests continuing outside a New Jersey facility as the DOJ's investigations into several threats made by rioters online. Alexis McAdams has more.
15: We've heard it in video. They're chanting a lot of things to these agents that the DOJ is working into, and the feds are working to track down one of those protesters who they say was caught on camera threatening to kill one of those agents.
16: Punch it, my boy.
17: I have your face, mother. You're dead.
15: DHS says they're not closing down the center. They say the migrants inside are fine. They're giving three meals a day, and this is not a hotel.
12: Meanwhile, New Jersey Democrat Governor Mikey Sherrill claiming the protests are peaceful, despite videos showing rioters becoming violent towards ICE agents. Your money news brought to you by NetWorthRadio.com. Prices for tomatoes are up 40% over the past year. The biggest increase tracked among products in the Consumer Price Index. Experts say the spike is the result of poor crop yields. President Trump previously slapped tariffs on tomatoes from Mexico, which has grown most of America's supply in the past. Wall Street's latest, the Dow is up 296 points. The NASDAQ is in the green by 27. S&P 500 up by 12. I'm Mike Trina. Keep connected, DFW, for the latest on the war with Iran. 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
25: Oh my God, they are already slinging mud like it's October. I'm James Parker. This is The James Show, News Talk 820, 93.3 FM, WBAP. Now, Donald Trump's in the Situation Room. We are awaiting word that he might have some sort of tentative agreement on Iran. In the meantime, if he pops his head out and lets you know, we'll jump right into that. But my top story here today is, my God, it's already so bad. You're supposed to ramp things up in election cycles. You're supposed to kind of start soft and then work your way into the battle at Sterling from Braveheart. We're already to this. Like, it's not even June. We're already to this. So the lady that runs the Democrats' Twitter account, Twitter feed, social media manager of some sort, made a lot of hay because there was a post from Stephen Miller, you know, one of the White House aide, the bald guy. You recognize him? Do you recognize the name? I feel like he's pretty well-known fella. But he made a joke posting about James Tallarico. Congratulations on Democrats. I mean, he's been making a lot of jokes about James Tallarico, and you know, it's pretty brutal. I'll give him that. But the lady who runs the Democrats' Twitter account tweeted back to him something that has now become its own discussion. She wrote, now this is from the Democrats' Twitter account, at the Democrats. This is the official Twitter account for the party. Shut up, you ugly F. Except she wrote out the whole word. She didn't just write F and some asterisks. She spelled the whole thing out. What the heck? Well, turns out this lady is kind of what you expected. She's 30 years old. She's not married. No kids. She's a woman of color. So, already. She's hitting a whole bunch of check boxes on the DEI tree. And then she did an interview yesterday where she was asked to kind of explain herself. Her name is Paulina Mangabot. And this is her doubling down.
2: I want Katie Miller to know that her husband is an ugly f***. Stephen Miller is one of the most powerful men in the country right now. He is a White House official who is taking to Twitter to hurl these absolutely false and transphobic attacks against an amazing candidate in Texas, James Tallarico. We simply called him ugly. And I think that what he has been doing is ugly. He is celebrating when ICE shoots down Americans in the street. He thinks that it's cool when families are separated, and it's just absolutely disgusting. And so, yeah, I stand by calling him an ugly f-.
25: Stephen Miller's wife was interviewed, and that's who she referenced there, Katie Miller. And, you know, she seems to be taking it pretty hard, but not quite as foul-mouthed.
7: But what it remains to be seen is this is an anonymous account, and it is run actually by a sad liberal woman named Paulina, which is why Pew says 50% of liberal women at some time have identified that they have a mental health disorder, and she is certainly one of them. What a sad state for the pathetic Democrat Party.
25: A better soundbite here is Stephen Miller himself. Now, he was on Jesse Waters last night, and I mean, it came up, and it was like, whatever. You know, I think he knows he's not an underwear model. He's kind of ugly. That's all right. If that's all you got, you're kind of admitting you lost the argument there. But her take on him, he's just a terrible person. He celebrates when Americans are shot. He's an ugly F. Everybody hates him. Was that really intelligent? Was that really thought-filled? Was that really provoking? Was that really fun to listen to? Because this is his comeback on Jesse Waters last night.
16: Well, first of all, I think it is very bold. One could even say brave, courageous, that the Democratic Party would choose Texas, of all places, to nominate their first transgender Senate candidate who's clearly transitioning into a female. You know, when Tallarico goes in for a blood test, when he gets a physical, blood doesn't come out. Instead, soy milk comes out. This man has less testosterone than Jasmine Crockett. It is a mind-boggling choice. They would choose a person to run for that office who looks like he doesn't belong in the Senate but in a cabaret show. Look, at the end of the day, I have a hard time believing that the people of Texas, some of the toughest, roughest, strongest men and women, the pioneer heritage, the frontier history, from the Mexican-American War through the Alamo and everything else, are going to choose somebody with that much soy to be a U.S. senator.
25: Oh, my God. Let's just put them in unitards and get them to wrestle. That's what we need to do. And that would be cool, actually. I would like to see Stephen Miller wrestle that lady, the Paulina Mangabot. I'd pay for that. I'd pay, I don't know, 50? I'd pay $100. No, I'd pay more than that. That'd be pretty cool. So it's already getting this ugly. The part I don't like about any of this is no one's talking about policy. We're talking about whether or not someone's ugly, whether or not someone's a vegan, whether or not someone is a Christian. How about taxes? Can we talk about taxes? Can we talk about balancing the budget? Can we talk about how you

0: They've already called me a radical leftist.
1: But you are.
0: They've already called me a fake Christian.
1: But you are.
0: They've even called me a vegan.
1: But
0: and
1: you are.
0: Those are fighting words in the state of Texas. You know, I'm an eighth generation Texan. I've been eating barbecue since before Ken Paxton's first indictment.
1: Yeah, but you have the vegan campaign. You said yourself, we got to go vegan. Why we got to go vegan? Because it's killing the planet. You said that. No one made you say that. You said that. So what's the deal? Do you think he's really a vegan or not? Because at this point, it doesn't make any sense either way. Either he was lying about being a vegan to win over Democrats last year, or he's lying about not being a vegan to win over moderate voters this year. Or maybe he did just have an honest switch in the middle of it. But it's the part about climate change. Well, it's because we have a responsibility to the earth to not do this. Well, then you just brag that your family's been eating meat for five generations in Texas and what, destroying the planet? We'll try and make sense of this next on The James Show. 800-288-9227. I'm James Parker. 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
14: We all know how important it is to stay active as we age, especially as we get older. But I've come to realize that for as good as people are about getting their cardio in, a lot of older folks really don't seem to be doing the recommended amount of strength training or even understand why it's so important. It helps you stay functional and therefore independent for as long as possible. Certified strength and conditioning specialist Dana Santis says a great place to start is not with dumbbells or barbells, but with your body weight, which allows you to build strength while also learning how your body moves and where your limitations exist. It also reduces the risk of overwhelming your connective tissue, which adapts more slowly than muscles as we get older. Once you're comfortable, you can dial up that intensity, but do it slowly, do it carefully. I'm Dr. Sanjay Gupta, helping you live a better life.
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5: Slow traffic in Fort Worth, heading southbound on I-35W from Allen Avenue over to Seminary Drive. This is due to an earlier wreck. Got a crash working in Arlington on southbound 360 just before 303 Pioneer Parkway. Everything's now been moved over onto the right shoulder, but traffic remains slow from Division. In Mesquite on eastbound Highway 80 at Galloway Avenue, roadwork up in the right lane, just the left lane's getting by. 10-minute delay from Gus Thomason. And in Forney, westbound Highway 80, right around 460 Clemens Drive over to the Trinity River East Fork Bridge. You've got the right lane closed for road work. It's a 15-minute backup to Pinson Road. For WBAP First Traffic, I'm Dave Allen.
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9: Is Tyler Rico a vegan? Does it even really matter? I'm James Parker. It's The James Show, News Talk 820-93.3 FM, WBAP. And it comes up because Tyler Rico said this. Tyler Rico said his whole campaign is vegan, and he said it while he was wearing a mask.
10: We have, I think, heard more and more issues of animal welfare. I think not just because it's the right thing to do and the moral thing to do, but also it's, as all of you know, necessary to fight climate change. It is now existential that we try to reduce our meat consumption and that we try to respect animals in all aspects of society. And so I am proud to say that our campaign has officially become a non-meat campaign. So we are only buying vegan products from our local vegan businesses. Some of you may know Big Nonas. They were little Nonas, and then they opened up a brick and mortar, so another Big Nonas. But we just got our pizza from there today. And so the point is that I think all of us, not just policymakers, but everyone has to take personal responsibility in this effort. We have, I think, heard more and more.
9: Yeah, that's enough of that. So there it is. He said, I'm running a vegan campaign, and he used the pronouns. I know they're big on pronouns. He used the pronoun we. We are only buying vegan products and only local vegan products. We are going entirely meatless. So did he change? Because today he says, this is so ridiculous. Can you believe these people are even lying about me and saying I'm a vegan? Where would this even come from?
11: They're going to throw everything they've got at us. They've already called me a radical leftist.
9: Yeah.
11: They've already called me a fake Christian.
9: Yeah.
11: They've even called me a vegan. And those are fighting words in the state of Texas.
9: Those are fighting words, buddy. You just watch it. Sounds like McFly at the end of Back to the Future. Like, hey, you, get your damn hands off her. God, what a dweeb. This is so great. We get 6 months of this. Round of applause. Right? So this is... Like, I'm not upset at this at all. This is, I got to do a show. I got to cover 3 hours a day. We got this going on. Now, does it matter? Kinda. I mean, if he's like just this easily lying to your face about something that isn't even consequential, then, geez, you know, there's no limit there. And so for all the people who are so concerned, Donald Trump, all he does is lie. He said he had the biggest inauguration ever. He said it was going to be 4 to 6 weeks. He said blah, blah, blah. Well, what about this guy? Oh, I'm so offended by lying people. What about this guy? No, not that time. Okay, so you know that whenever they just call Donald Trump a liar, or Ted Cruz a liar, or Ken Paxton a liar, they're not worried about liars. They just don't like them. Got it. Now, here's some other weird sound bites that are floating around about Tyler Rico that really don't speak that much to how he'll govern as a senator, but how unpopular this opinion is in Texas. He was talking about abortion, you know, their favorite thing. And he corrected himself when he talked about women getting pregnant. And he said, neighbors with a uterus.
10: So the reason I think you have a lot of pro-choice people who push back against the idea that abortion is immoral is because they believe that it is not. That in these situations, when there is an unwanted pregnancy, it is moral for a woman to be able to control her own body, or any one of our neighbors with a uterus to be able to control their own body.
9: Yeah, any one of our neighbors with a uterus. You mean like a woman? Well, it could be anybody. You mean a woman? Like, who besides a woman has a uterus around here getting pregnant with a human baby? So the important part about that in my mind is, of the Democrats I know, about half of them, that's their cutoff for too far. There's like lefty, and then there's far lefty. There's like, that's like the radical side within the lefty spectrum. And of my close friends, of my really close friends, none of them that are Democrats, none of them think men can have a baby or someone besides a woman can have a uterus. And they're Democrats, and they'll never vote Republicans. They hate Republicans. They've voted Democrats their whole lives. They swear they're liberal. They're pretty damn socialist, to be honest. But for a lot of people, that's sort of the factor that shows you he's not a moderate Democrat even. He's pretty radical there. And then the other criticism that he addressed, saying, can you believe people saying I'm far left and I'm a vegan? The other one he said is a fake Christian. Well, let's go show you that one real quick. There's a prayer that he held in the Texas state capitol. And the opening and closing of this prayer are quite suspect. Let me play you the whole first minute of this. I don't even want to preload it. Just listen.
12: Holy mystery, you have so many names.
9: All right, stop. I promised I was going to do the whole first minute. Holy mystery? Holy mystery. I'm not sure if you've ever heard that in your church before. Holy mystery?
12: Holy mystery, you have so many names. The Torah calls you creator. The Quran calls you peace. The Gita calls you destroyer. The Dharma calls you truth. And the first epistle of John calls you perhaps the most beautiful name of all.
9: Jesus?
12: Love.
9: Ah.
12: You are the strange love uniting all things.
9: Say Jesus.
12: The love that drew elements together after that big bang.
9: Say Jesus.
12: The love that drew life itself from those primordial oceans. The love that drew us all to this exact moment.
9: Is that an evolution reference?
12: The love we were born of, the love we exist in, and the love we will one day return to. In my faith, you expressed yourself through a barefoot rabbi who embodied your perfect love, a crucified carpenter who gave only two commandments, love God and love neighbor.
9: No, he gave a lot more commandments than that. What was all that evolution stuff? What was all that big bang and primordial ooh stuff? How can you talk for 1 minute describing your God and not say the word Jesus? You can say Dharma. You can say you mention all the other gods out there. No, this is not a pluralistic society. You're supposed to be like a seminarian? You're supposed to be a Christian? And you mention other gods just right up there with your God? You're just pluralistic? That's what we call a fake Christian, right? And then at the end of it here, too, he gets a little wiggy in the last 25 seconds.
12: Because democracy is not just a constitution. Democracy is a covenant. Holy mystery, open our minds, open our hearts, open our hands so that we may build a new world in the shell of the old, a world that is more just, more free, more whole, and more in love with you. In all your many names we pray. Amen.
9: All your many names? What the heck was that? All right, now, if you're not a Christian or if you're just a casual Christian, I'm sorry if I'm talking past you, but for other Christians out there who've like actually read the Bible for 5 seconds and know, I mean, what did Solomon get in trouble for? What was Solomon condemned for? Because he was what? open to other gods and then putting them in the temple with the one true God. And, you know, he was like saying, hey, we could just be multicultural just because the Moabites or Edomites or whoever else was around, the Sumerians and the people. We could put Baal in there. We can just mention Baal along with our Jesus. We could just mention, I don't know, Dharma along with our God out there. Being pluralistic was condemned. It was condemned by all 19 kings in the Northern Kingdom after that. Like, this is one of the primary things that happened over and over and over in the Old Testament. There would be a king. He would be pluralistic. He would be condemned by God. Bad things would happen. God would say, well, I'm just one true God. Jealousy is kind of a thing with me. The first three of the Ten Commandments covered this. And here he is just throwing it out there. Can you believe people are calling me a fake Christian? Yeah. 800-288-9227. More Making Fun of Tyler Rico next on News Talk 820-93.3 FM WBAP.
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15: A Better Life with Dr. Sanjay Gupta.
16: If you are struggling with substance abuse, alcohol, pills, whatever it may be, first of all, it's nothing to be ashamed of. We know addiction is a brain disease, and we also know getting into recovery can be tough. Also, in case this helps, I want to tell you about a new study out of Harvard School of Public Health, which found that spiritual belief, the idea of a steady religious practice, had a protective effect from addiction. Experts we talked to told us there were probably a few reasons why this might be the case. Number one, excessive drug and alcohol use would not be the norm in a religious community, and people want to fit in. Two, a belief in a higher power provides people with hope and solace, great foils for addiction. And three, and I think there's some merit to this, regular attendance in a faith community also provides connection. Just like in AA, camaraderie and social support is often what you need. I'm Dr. Sanjay Gupta, helping you live a better life.
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5: Eastbound I-30 from Dow Rock over to Horizon Road, heading into Rockwall Road. Construction in the right lane. About a 15-minute backup to Zion Road. Very slow traffic through Forney. Westbound Highway 80 just after FM 460 Clemens Drive. You've got construction in the right lane. About a 15-minute backup to Pinson Road. Eastbound Highway 80 at Galloway Avenue. Road construction in the right lane. It's a 10-minute backup to Gus Thomason. And watch for some construction now in Dallas. Northbound I-35E at Medical District Drive. Crews are working in in the right lane. About a five-minute delay from the Dallas North Tollway. With WBAP First Traffic and Weather on the Ones, I'm Dave Allen.
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21: Your forecast from the WBAP on-time experts, 24-7 Weather Center. Today's sunny with a high near 93. Tonight, increasing clouds, low in the mid-70s. Tomorrow, mostly sunny with a high in the mid-90s. It's 91 degrees in Dallas and 90 in Fort Worth. A memorandum of understanding between Iran and the U.S. has been agreed upon and would extend the ceasefire by 60 days if approved by President Trump. Jeff Paul has more from Dubai.
22: Now, here's what's on the table regarding the reported 60-day agreement. The Strait of Hormuz fully reopens and mines are removed within 30 days. The U.S. lifts its blockade, allowing Iran to sell oil freely. Iran agrees to not pursue a nuclear weapon, and talks begin on disposing its enriched uranium.
21: Despite the possible peace agreement on the table, Iran and the U.S. have exchanged fire in the last few days. Your money news brought to you by NetWorthRadio.com. The statewide average gas price in Texas is now $3.92. Drivers in El Paso are paying the most at $4.10 per gallon, while drivers in McAllen are paying the least at $3.74. The average price in the Metroplex is $3.93, while nationally it's $4.42. Checking Wall Street right now, the Dow Jones Industrial Average is up 421 points to 51,090. NASDAQ is up by 79, and the S&P 500 is up by 25. I'm Mike Trina. 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
23: Rangers looking to turn the page after another series loss. They've now lost six of their last seven games as they open up a weekend set with the Royals. Despite their 25-31 record, they find themselves just 2.5 games back of Seattle for the top spot in the AL West. No team in the division has a winning record. Texas welcoming in the 22-34 Royals at 7:05 tonight. The Carolina Hurricanes looking to close out the Canadiens tonight in Game 5 of the Eastern Conference Final. Only once in 73 instances has an NHL team come back from down 3-1 to win a series in the conference finals or semifinals. Only the 2000 New Jersey Devils did it. Carolina-Montreal Game 5 at 7.
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2: All right, who wants to address some of these rumors about Tyler Rico's dating life? I'm James Parker. 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This isn't my theory. I don't think this is important personally for my vote, yay or nay. But things like this do matter in the court of public opinion, especially voting in a state like Texas, because there are some demographics who just won't vote for you if your sexual orientation doesn't meet their preference. I'm just trying to find a nice way to say this without offending anybody or, I don't know, getting fired. But in this one, I'll let Jesse Waters explain the rumor here. This is Jesse Waters talking with Stephen Miller yesterday.
28: He's also 37 and not married. Let's get into this. He says just recently that he has a girlfriend and they've been together for 4 years. And he called her his best friend. Mm-hmm. And she was his rock. Mm-hmm. And he's not revealing her identity because he wants to respect her privacy and keep her safe during the campaign.
1: Does she live in Canada?
28: She live. Now, if the campaign has only been going on for less than a year and they've been dating for 4 years, why haven't we ever seen this woman before? Basically, what I'm saying is this, she exists. We're going to find out, because if he wins, are they going to have a coming out party? Or is she still going to stay the secret girlfriend? And is this totally not fake girlfriend also a vegan?
4: All right. Now, that's fun to talk about on a personal level. Again, it shouldn't matter on your vote. But it does, not for your vote, not for my vote. But Stephen A. Smith was on the Bill Maher show in August of last year. And he admitted something that you and I have both thought. Pete Buttigieg polls terrible with black people. In fact, if he had done as good as with black people as he did with the rest of the Democrats, he very well might have come out ahead against Biden in 2020. Now, why don't they support him? Is there some sort of reason why black people won't support Pete Buttigieg? Is this sexual orientation related? Don't listen to me. Listen to Stephen A. Smith on Bill Maher.
8: Democratic primary voters, 16% would support Buttigieg. That's the highest of any candidate. Pete Buttigieg.
9: I don't believe it. Well, I think that's just a poll number. I can't see that happening.
8: Well, okay, but wait. 16%. Black voters, zero. Zero. You don't usually see zero anywhere. Zero's low.
9: For who? What is this?
8: For Buttigieg. Explain that. I mean, why do black voters have this? I mean, he's a nice guy.
10: Yeah, he's under indexing a little bit with black voters. Yeah.
8: A little. What is that all about?
9: He doesn't move us. I respect the man. I've interviewed him before. Very nice man. Highly intelligent. But you gotta be able to move us, bro. He didn't move us. Well, you can speculate as to why that is. I'm not going there. He doesn't move us.
4: What does that mean? Dude, he was polling at 0% with black Democrat voters. Tyler Rico's gonna lose because of the black vote. You understand that? If this gay rumor isn't squashed soon, this will cost him the election. I'm not proud of that. I don't celebrate that. I don't want that. It shouldn't be so. But those are real numbers. I did not make that up. You heard other people say that themselves. You heard Jesse Waters say it. You heard Bill Maher. You heard Stephen A. Smith. And there's a little bit of a smattering of the great Dr. Phil in there, too. Yeah, he's indexing kind of low. Love that guy. All right, Kim in Fort Worth. Thank you for hanging on. You're next up on News Talk 820, 93.3 FM, WBAP.
11: Thank you, James. No, I was just calling in about about Tyler Rico's prayer, him saying the great mystery. I don't necessarily have a problem with that. The main thing I have a problem with, two things. Number one, he referenced Jesus as just a rabbi, you know, that taught us about love. To be a Christian, you have to believe that Jesus was the Son of God, laid down his life for our sins. And if you don't believe that, you're not a Christian. The other point is he lumped the Bible in with all of these other religious works. And to me, that says he doesn't believe the Bible is the inspired word of God, which, again, is a foundation of Christian belief. So if that's the case, I don't believe that Tyler Rico's a Christian. He may think he is, but, you know, he's a theologian, or he's been to seminary anyway. He knows what we believe as far as our faith, and for him to make that claim that he's a Christian and then reference Jesus and the Bible in those terms, it doesn't check my boxes.
4: Yes, but will Democrat voters who are also Christians see it that way?
11: I think the group that he's going to have the most trouble with are Democrat Catholics.
4: Why is that?
11: Well, because they take the deity of Jesus very seriously, and if you're a strong Catholic as a Democrat, I think that's where he'll he'll have a problem with that group of people.
4: Yeah, maybe so. I do love the fact that they're touting, you know, his Christian credentials. Look, he's a seminary student. He speaks about God. He's one of the good Christians, not one of the crazy, evil MAGA Christians. It's like, I thought Christians were evil. I thought Christians were the worst, right? Haven't we heard that over and over and over? All those evil Christians, especially straight white Christian males, they're just the absolute worst. They're the things that they're our greatest domestic terror threat. They're just full of hate and bigotry. Yeah, white Christians, worst thing ever. Right, Jennifer?
1: White evangelical Christianity is a cancer. These are the worst. These are the worst people in our country because they use their religion in two ways, as a weapon and as a shield.
4: Yeah, thank you very much. 800-288-9227. Coming up next, my buddy Nick Wright from the Nick Wright podcast is going to talk about the rally for rednecks, because this isn't necessarily a rally standing up for the Indian community as much as it is condemning you. I'm James Parker. It's News Talk 820, 93.3 FM, WBAP.
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29: We all know how important it is to stay active as we age, especially as we get older. But I've come to realize that for as good as people are about getting their cardio in, a lot of older folks really don't seem to be doing the recommended amount of strength training, or even understand why it's so important. It helps you stay functional, and therefore independent, for as long as possible. Certified strength and conditioning specialist Dana Santis says a great place to start is not with dumbbells or barbells, but with your body weight, which allows you to build strength while also learning how your body moves and where your limitations exist. It also reduces the risk of overwhelming your connective tissue, which adapts more slowly than muscles as we get older. Once you're comfortable, you can dial up that intensity, but do it slowly, do it carefully. I'm Dr. Sanjay Gupta, helping you live a better life.

0: Southbound I-35W in the Texpress lanes just before North Tarrant Parkway as you approach 287. There's an accident. It's blocking both of those main Texpress lanes. Traffic getting by on the right shoulder. You're backed up to Heritage Trace Parkway, also causing delays in the main lanes. And then heading into downtown Fort Worth, southbound 35W before 121, there's a wreck. Only the left lane is getting by. About a 10 to 15 minute backup to 28th Street. Accident is still working in Arlington, southbound 360 at 303 Pioneer Parkway. It is on the right shoulder. And in Dallas, northbound I-35E at Medical District Drive, crews are working in the right lane. About a 5 minute delay from the Dallas North Tollway. For WBAP First Traffic, I'm Dave Allen.
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2: Hey, I don't want to get anybody's attention over here, but this rally against rednecks sounds like it might be a little racist. Maybe even Christophobic, if we can invent a new word. I'm James Parker. It's News Talk 820-93.3 FM WBAP. You're home for Markley Van Camp and Robbins. And look, if you're on social media, you probably saw this 1,000 times. But there's a guy up in Frisco, Zul Muhammad, who's putting together a rally for rednecks. People have called the city of Frisco to confirm, and it sounds like there's actually a plan to do this June 2nd, Frisco City Hall. He's going to rail against all you evil white rednecks and all you evil bigoted Christians who aren't as accepting as you should be. Now, on yesterday's show, you heard Nick Wright from the Nick's Right podcast read some of the guy's response to the criticism, and it made it even worse. Nick Wright's now on the show. Hey, Nick, thanks for coming back.
3: Yeah, brother. It's good to be here.
2: So it turns out this guy isn't some pluralistic, open-minded, live and let live coexist kind of guy. Sounds like he doesn't like white people or Christians.
3: Well, a lot of people need to know the background of this guy. This guy ran for mayor of Carrollton a few years back. He got arrested for ballot harvesting. He served his time. He is now on probation, and he is appealing his sentence, so therefore it creates a loophole that he can run again. And he's currently running for mayor of Carrollton, Texas again. And then because everyone has reported on that, he decided to put out this rally against rednecks. And I don't think anybody really is aware that you can't make threats while you're on probation. And the comments that he is saying in his comments against these people who are coming into his own comments, well, they can be construed as such. So yeah, there's something to be had here. I really hope that Ken Paxton and the higher-ups get a hold of this so they can do a further investigation.
2: Now, does this guy have any sort of real following, or is he going to be the only dude that shows up on June 2nd?
3: See, I think more people on the conservative Christian side have gotten a hold of this, making awareness of it. So if there is anybody that shows up, because I'm pretty sure this guy is Muslim, I think it's only going to be a few people, but I think there's going to be more, you know, for his terminology, just to go with what he said in his flyer, there's going to be more rednecks show up. And I hope there is, because I'm a redneck. I would love to show up there and fly my Jesus Christ flag all over the place, because Jesus is Lord. He always will be. There's no getting around that. And if he wants to try to put a rally out there to where he wants to go against rednecks and put us in the worst light possible. I love what you said. I guess he's Christophobic. I was trying to put a word out there like Christian phobia or something of that nature, but I like Christophobic. That's a lot better than whatever I was getting out there, because phobia means irrational fear. No one has an irrational fear about Islam, because we have 1,400 years of history to go off of. We have irrational fear.
2: Yeah. That, and they keep killing us. Phobia. Right.
3: Yeah. So this is their plan to try to get, you know, the left against us, which they're using the left for their own advantage. And that's all this is. And the left is playing right into their hands. But yeah, this guy, he needs to have a further look into. I think any kind of investigator, if you're FBI, if you're anybody, needs to investigate this guy, because the stuff he's saying in his comment section, from what I have researched, you can't say that kind of stuff when you're on probation.
2: All right. Well, Nick's right. One of the things I find disappointing about this is our reaction from our liberal neighbors, our Team Blue neighbors over here, who are constantly pining for the rights of minorities and women. And, you know, the feminists out there should be on our side when it comes to the Islamification of Texas, and they're out fighting for them. putting on the hijabs and hiring them to be principals. They're all about it. And that makes just no sense. They want to throw gays off buildings. They want to subjugate women. Why aren't they on our side?
3: Well, it's because we voted for Trump. I think it all comes down to because we voted for Trump. If Trump wasn't the guy that we voted in, I think they would actually have some common sense there, but they're all suffering from TDS. So because we voted for Trump, they're going to be like, no, we're going to go against everything you say and do, regardless of how much common sense is behind it. So common sense has left the room when it comes to feminists and the woke left, for sure.
2: All right, what's coming up on the Nick's Right podcast?
3: We just interviewed a lady by the name of Tammy Brown Rodriguez. She is the CEO of Untrafficked. She leads a non-government organization or a 501c3 where they fight human trafficking. And some of the stuff that she said, bro, it's hard to hear, but it needs to be heard. So that's coming up. And this coming up week, we're going to be doing another debate episode with Michael Pagano and a liberal white woman who wants to argue, does the Bible say that being transgender is a sin? So that's coming up.
2: Interesting. All right. Nick's Right podcast. Find it on all the platforms. I follow him on Twitter. He's a great follow. Thanks again, Nick. Appreciate you being on the show.
3: You're welcome, bro. Thanks for having me.
2: All right. Coming up next on the James Show, what's going on with Jill Biden? What's going on with the media trying to rewrite the timeline of Joe Biden's mental collapse? You'll hear the hilarious, just pathetic attempt to rewrite this narrative next on The James Show, News Talk 820, 93.3 FM, WBAP.
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8: A Better Life with Dr. Sanjay Gupta.
9: If you are struggling with substance abuse, alcohol, pills, whatever it may be, first of all, it's nothing to be ashamed of. We know addiction is a brain disease, and we also know getting into recovery can be tough. Also, in case this helps, I want to tell you about a new study at a Harvard School of Public Health, which found that spiritual belief, the idea of a steady religious practice, had a protective effect from addiction. Experts we talked to told us there were probably a few reasons why this might be the case. Number one, excessive drug and alcohol use would not be the norm in a religious community, and people want to fit in. Two, a belief in a higher power provides people with hope and solace, great foils for addiction. And three, and I think there's some merit to this, regular attendance in a faith community also provides connection. Just like in AA, camaraderie and social support is often what you need. I'm Dr. Sanjay Gupta, helping you live a better life.
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2: President Trump still in the Situation Room deciding on a ceasefire deal with Iran. 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
1: On the ones.
3: In Bedford, southbound Highway 121, as you approach Highway 183 right around Murphy Drive, there's an accident. It's blocking all three main lanes. Traffic is getting by in the left lane. You're backed up to right around Park Avenue. It's going to be about a 10-minute delay. In Fort Worth, southbound I-35W in the Texpress lanes at North Tarrant Parkway, an accident. Traffic getting by here on the right shoulder. It is stop and go just before Heritage Trace Parkway. And this wreck still working, moving into downtown Fort Worth, southbound 35W. Just before Highway 121, two right lanes are blocked. Traffic now jammed back to Long Avenue. It's about a 20-minute delay. For WBAP First Traffic and Weather on the Ones, I'm Dave Allen.
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8: Hot and dry stretch of weather mostly as we head through the weekend and into next week. Lots of sun the rest of the day, a high of 93. Increasing clouds tonight, lows in the mid-70s. Gusty south breezes, partly sunny, hot, humid Saturday, 95 degrees the high. Same thing Sunday, mid-90s and mostly sunny. 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For WBAP News, I'm meteorologist Mark Thibodeau at the Weather Channel.
2: It's 91 degrees in Dallas and 90 in Fort Worth. 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President Trump deciding to respond to a developing peace proposal between the U.S. and Iran. Ashley Webster has details.
9: If it feels like we've been here before, we have several times, but it does appear that a deal between the U.S. and Iran is as close as it has been. And as we've been told, the president is now mulling over the framework of a peace deal. We'll have to wait and see how that works out.
2: The U.S. is also considering talks sanctioning relief for Iran and releasing frozen assets. If Iran commits to abandoning its pursuit of nuclear weapons. An ICE agent has been arrested. Lillian Wu has the story.
10: Christian Castro, the ICE agent accused of shooting a Venezuelan man during the immigration crackdown in Minnesota and lying about it, is now in custody. The 52-year-old agent arrested Friday morning in Texas. Castro faces four counts of second-degree assault with a deadly weapon and one count of falsely reporting a crime for his actions during and after the shooting January 14th. Lillian Wu, Fox News.
2: At least three people were killed at the Clyde Apartments in Oak Cliff after a massive natural gas explosion. Dallas Fire and Rescue's Jason Evans says crews are still searching for 11 missing tenants.
11: It was originally reported as a gas leak, and at some point while those units were en route is when the explosion occurred, and it was immediately upgraded to a structure fire response.
2: At least five victims were transported to a hospital with injuries, one in critical condition. Your money news brought to you by NetWorthRadio.com. The statewide average gas price in Texas is now $3.92 for a gallon of regular unleaded. The AAA Texas Weekend Gas Watch survey says the price is 17 cents less than last week and $1.18 more than last year. The price of gas in DFW sits around $3.93, while the national average is $4.42. On Wall Street, the Dow is up 363 points, NASDAQ up by 55, and the S&P 500 up by 16 as the market closes. I'm Mike Trina. Keep connected DFW for the latest on the war in Iran. 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
12: You got Tallarico trying to rewrite the record on him being a vegan. You got the rest of the media trying to rewrite the record on them and the Biden mental health timeline. How could they screw that up? Welcome to the James Show, News Talk 820, 93.3 FM, WBAP. I don't know why this lady would do any interviews for anyone for the rest of her life, but Jill Biden did an interview, asked about her husband's debate performance, and she said, I thought he might be having a stroke. Well, let me play this for you, but already in your head, that doesn't make any sense, does it? You haven't even thought about it for 6 seconds. That doesn't make any sense.
13: Were you horrified as you saw it unfold?
14: I wasn't horrified. I was frightened because I had never, ever seen Joe like that before or since.
12: Lie.
14: Never.
13: Or since.
14: Yes. Or
13: You've
14: since.
13: You've never seen him like
14: never.
13: That?
14: Never. No.
13: What happened?
14: I don't know what happened. I mean, when I watched it, I thought, oh my God, he's having a stroke. And it scared me to death.
12: Never seen it before or since. It scared her to death. She wasn't horrified, but it scared her to death. Okay, so if it scared you to death and you thought he might be having a stroke, certainly you would have a doctor look at him, right? Certainly you would have him taken in for a brain scan or something. Well, here it is. I think this is the next day or 2 days later. Karine Jean-Pierre doing the White House press briefing was asked about if Biden got a brain scan. No, he didn't.
15: Did the president get examined by a doctor or did he get a neurological scan?
16: A neurological scan? Look, what I can say is that, just to take a step back, it was a bad night. We understand that it was a bad night. And the president has spoken to this. And he understands that.
15: Did the president...
12: A neurological scan? What a ridiculous suggestion. Oh, really? Ridiculous suggestion? Because it looks like the first lady just thought he had a stroke. Now, everybody's lying to you on this one that is on the wrong side of this. Anyone who was lying to you about his mental health condition is continuing to lie to you about it today. No one is saying, yeah, we all saw it. We just hated Trump and we were hoping he could at least hold it together long enough to beat Trump. I would appreciate that. I would respect that, Eve. I would appreciate the honesty. But that's not what they're saying here. Now, does that make any sense? First off, you know Jill Biden's lying because I've never seen him act like that before or since. Dude, you saw him running around with mashed potatoes for brains for about 6 years before this happened. In fact, it was one of the funniest memes and jokes we had going on when he was running in 2020. We were making this joke. We had the montages. We were asking the questions, making fun of him being a human Roomba. Run around eating ice cream. Did you finish all your food? He showed me his plate. Good boy. He got extra pudding cup because he didn't fall asleep during the meeting with the Japanese prime minister. We were making fun of him the entire time. And we've seen him since then. He still has mashed potatoes for brains. It's not like he's out there doing calculus. Now, the media has the same problem. Not just politicians, not just Karine Jean-Pierre, not just Jill Biden. Abby Phillips on CNN, she has the show that we get all the good Scott Jennings clips from. So here is, someone put this together for me. I forgot who. I wish I could give him credit. I think it was Newsbusters. But there's a clip of her in 2024 before the debate that wrecked the Joe Biden mental health narrative. A clip from her after the debate, immediately after the debate, before everyone knew that, oh yeah, we all agree that we're going to admit to see the thing that everyone else has seen and this guy's mental decline is too far bad and we're going to install Kamala. Before that part. So it's after the debate, but before the jettison of Joe Biden. And then you're going to hear her this week talking about, boy, someone needs to be held accountable for lying to us.
17: The November choice is between two old men.
12: Oh, by the way, I did the funny thing where I did the walkie-talkie sound with my mouth to divide up the clip so you'll know when they're changing.
17: The November choice is between two old men. We know that, but
18: Tonight, I want to talk about the Joe Biden that Republicans want you to see and the pipeline of videos that aren't telling the full truth. Oh. Now, those videos are probably right now clogging the public consciousness as Americans start to think about their votes. The RNC wants to weaponize questions around Biden's age. Isn't it possible that things have changed? He, like every other human being, is aging. And that process of aging, it seems, is having an impact on his ability to do the job. The autopsy that the Democrats did didn't delve into that, and it should. Yeah. What kind of political system covers that up and makes it okay to lie to people about what everybody knows is true?
12: Whoa, man, doesn't that take just a huge pair? Like, she just got a couple of cantaloupes dangling between her legs. You were the one saying, look at all these videos. They're just so misleading. They're editing together selectively and intentionally trying to mislead you on Biden's mental condition. You are participating in the lie. You are on the front lines of the lying phalanx. You are the one calling them cheap fakes. You were the one showing the videos and then trying to dissuade the American people from believing what they see and hear with their own eyes and ears. And then to have the cojones to come back and be like, someone needs to be held accountable for the political, to just lie to the American people like that. You did. We all saw it. I know you saw it too. You were pretending not to see it for political purposes. And you're continuing to lie. Now, just admit it. Just admit it. We all know that he was way far gone. He was gone before 2020. And y'all were going to prop up this corpse because y'all had already cleared out your bench for Hillary Clinton, never replaced it with anybody. So you had to get an Obama leftover, or you were going to be stuck with Bernie Sanders again. 800-288-9227. 800-288-9227. Now, as fun as this is to watch, make no mistake, no one's going to be held accountable for it. Coming up next, Casey Fleming from Black Ops Partners is going to answer what is going on with this Iran deal. I don't know. I still don't know. 800-288-9227. 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

0: Southbound Highway 121 at Murphy Drive, just before Highway 183. This accident's still working. The right lane is blocked, as well as the exit ramp to Murphy Drive. It's about a 15-20 minute backup to Glade Road. In Fort Worth, southbound I-35W, Texpress lanes at North Tarrant Parkway. Accident blocking both of those main lanes. Traffic getting by on the right shoulder. You're jammed back to Golden Triangle Boulevard. Southbound 35W, just before Highway 121, an accident in the two right lanes. It's a 20 to 25 minute backup to Long Avenue. With WBAP First Traffic, I'm Dave Allen.
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3: All right, what's going on with the Iran deal? I'm James Parker, News Talk 820, 93.3 FM, WBAP. Man, I don't know. I'm trying to keep up with this, having a hard time. Been getting a lot of good info from my buddy Casey Fleming from Black Ops Partners, so let's have him back on. Casey, welcome back. I mean, is, for real this time, are we going to have an Iran deal?
4: Well, the question is, what kind of an Iran deal? And the issue is, remember, we're dealing with a terrorist organization. So for it to go into negotiation means that they won the upper hand. They did not capitulate like you typically want when you launch a war on someone. So they're viewing this as a big win. And don't forget, the elephant in the room is the Chinese Communist Party, which is their supreme commander.
3: Wait, are you saying Iran sees this as a win? I'm sorry.
4: Yeah.
3: Okay.
4: Iran's, if you're a terrorist organization and you weathered the attack from the United States, and they're still in power, they still control Hormuz, and they still have nukes on the table, they're seeing this as a win. You have to think like your enemy and think like a terrorist. They gave up nothing. Yeah, they got beat up pretty good, but they've been resupplying the drones. Rebuilding rockets. They've been resupplied by Chinese Communist Party and by Russia. So this gap allows them very strong rebuild capability, not just the physical piece, but also the mental piece of people in the region to weaken our allies against this thing. And are you sure you wanted to carry this thing out? And so on. So this isn't, you know, it may seem like we've got the upper hand. Some people will say we've got the upper hand, but you've got to understand the big picture geopolitically.
3: Any chance we get the uranium?
4: There is a chance, but don't forget that's very toxic stuff that would take boots on the ground to go get it, this nuclear dust. But then also I've heard no one discuss that their rich uncles named Russia and China, what's stopping them from sending over a couple of container ships full of nuclear missiles? Nothing. So that also needs to be part of the negotiation, that not only can you not have nukes on your own, you cannot outsource nukes from Russia, China, or even secondhand from North Korea.
3: Why would they agree to that?
4: They wouldn't. That's why it's going to be very interesting to see how this thing plays out. Don't forget, after Trump went over to Beijing, Xi Jinping hosted Putin directly after with exactly the same type of fanfare. So we have to understand that this is not just Iran. We are actually fighting Russia and China. As Iran being the proxy to Russia and China, this is a much bigger geopolitical play than most people realize. And in fact, I think our White House doesn't realize just how intertwined and serious this is.
3: Well, I think we all expect an end to this pretty quick, because politically speaking, if we don't get this behind us, it's going to really make waves during the midterm elections. And that's really kind of a sorry way to run foreign policy, but that's just kind of what we've seen with these conflicts in the past. I mean, that's the greatest piece of evidence I have that this is going to wrap up soon.
4: Well, and that's kind of kicking the can down the road with a 60-day moratorium to negotiate further discussions. But if we allow them to open up the Strait of Hormuz, it takes the pressure off of them, the financial pressure, the economic pressure, of course, the oil fields and the oil production. It releases that pressure on the IRGC. So I'm not a big fan of opening up Hormuz until these guys are crying uncle. But again, yes, you're right about the midterms. Also, the price of gas, people are getting tired of it. The markets at some point are going to wake up to the fact that gas is still too high, and it's going to really ratchet up inflation. So those are the two things with the clock ticking on the Trump administration. But it's not a clean decision. There's no clean off-ramp on this thing. And a negotiation for 60 days is only going to kick the can down the road, and it'll be an open switch. Quite honestly, it'll probably go through midterms as an open switch.
3: All right, Casey Fleming, what's going on with Iran's oil now? They pump it out of the ground. Can they get it out the Strait of Hormuz?
4: No, they cannot. So their storage facilities are maxed out. And the point is, if they keep pumping, they will destroy their infrastructure. They have to keep pumping, or the infrastructure is destroyed. And they so keep pumping, then they have to store it somewhere. They've been storing it on tankers that have been moored off the coast. But at some point, they're going to run out of storage, and they still have to keep pumping, which at some point, it will implode their production capability. And that's why we're hoping that the pressure continues to stay on the IRGC, and they're still forced to grind their economy down, to grind their production down, and let the thing kind of atrophy. So it gives us the negotiation upper hand. So that's really what's going on right now.
3: Well, I don't think we can get a positive take out of this as long as the IRGC isn't still in power.
4: Well, that's great that you say that. It's very accurate, because guess what? This thing's been going on for, 2.5 months, and the IRGC is still in power. They still control the population. They're still oppressing and killing the demonstrators, thanks to Chinese communist surveillance and AI supplied by the United States to China. So they're still in charge. They're still in command. Still in power. They still have they still control Hormuz, and they still have the uranium dust, and they're still rebuilding that uranium as we speak. So, and again, all it did is light up our other enemies, which are the Chinese Communist Party and Russia. So this thing has become a quagmire very quickly. I think the administration thought they'd go in, shake them up, do some shock and awe, and take them over like Venezuela. And rule number one, never negotiate with terrorists. And that's exactly what we're doing.
3: All right. Thank you very much, Casey Fleming, Black Ops Partners. How do they find your work online, sir?
4: X, which is T. Casey Fleming. And you can find me on LinkedIn, and our website is The Red Tsunami, and the website of Black Ops Partners. Thank you.
3: Thanks again, Casey Fleming, y'all. Coming up next, this week's episode of Garrett's World, and I've been told not to listen to this one in advance, so we will be hearing it for the first time together. I'm James Parker on News Talk 820, 93.3 FM, WBAP.
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10: A better life with Dr. Sanjay Gupta.
11: Breast cancer is the most common cancer among women in the world. And according to a new study out of the University of Washington School of Medicine, an estimated 3.5 million cases a year are expected by 2050. Now, the good news is we've gotten so much better at screening, earlier detection, and cutting-edge treatments in many countries, including here in the United States. But even here in America, black women have a death rate from breast cancer that is 40% higher than white women, a disparity that exists despite our world-class treatment infrastructure. 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And remember this, you should start getting mammograms. 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I'm Dr. Sanjay Gupta, helping you live a better life.
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2: The president mulling over a ceasefire deal with Iran. 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
1: On the ones.
3: Accident in North Fort Worth, southbound I-35W in the Texpress lanes at North Tarrant Parkway just before 287, the Decatur cutoff. Traffic getting by on the right shoulder. It's about a 10-minute backup to Golden Triangle Boulevard. That wreck on southbound 35W in the main lanes just before Highway 121 heading into downtown has just been cleared. Still a 10-minute backup to Long Avenue. Also slow going through Bedford in the mid-cities on southbound 121 from Glade Road over to Highway 183 due to an earlier wreck. And now in Mesquite, eastbound Highway 80 is shut down at 635. This is due to some road construction. It continues over to Galloway Avenue. Traffic is stacking up just after Town East Boulevard. With WBAP First Traffic and Weather on the Ones, I'm Dave Allen.
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2: Your forecast from the WBAP on-time experts 24-7 Weather Center. Today's sunny with a high near 93. Tonight, increasing clouds with a low around 75. Tomorrow, mostly sunny with a high near 94. It's 91 degrees in both Dallas and Fort Worth. President Trump said today that he will be making the final determination on the next steps in ending the war with Iran. Peter Ducey explains.
6: Before President Trump's long Truth Social post, one of the Iranian electeds involved, the parliament speaker, said, "We have no trust in guarantees or words. Only actions are the measure. No action will be taken before the other side acts." That kind of a response is what is keeping the Pentagon on their toes.
2: This comes as the U.S. and Iranian negotiators reached an agreement on Thursday to extend the ceasefire for 60 days. A sweeping Texas law requiring App Store age verification can now be enforced after a major federal appeals court ruling. The Fifth Circuit Court of Appeals lifted a lower court's hold on the law, which forces platforms like Apple and Google to verify users' ages and mandates parental consent for minors downloading apps or making in-app purchases. Your money news brought to you by NetWorthRadio.com. A woman dressed like a Wendy's logo just turned red hair into free food.
7: Wendy's brought dozens of redheads to New York City for a look-alike contest celebrating the chain's famous namesake. One standout redhead named Jennifer from Ohio took home the top prize, free Dave's single burgers for a year. Not bad for a day's work in pigtails. Matt Murphy, Fox News.
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8: Rangers begin a three-game series with the Royals tonight at Globe Life Field. Mackenzie Gore on the hill. He's only faced KC once in his career. It came in 2023 as a member of the Nationals. He struck out 11 in seven innings. He will throw the first pitch at 7:05. The Carolina Hurricanes have been firing on all cylinders this postseason, sweeping their opponents in the first two rounds. They dropped the first game against Montreal in the conference final, but have won the last three. They can close out Montreal on the home ice this evening at 7.
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11: I know you're excited. I know. It's time for Garrett's World. All ladies, calm down. 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It's the James Show, News Talk 820-93.3 FM, WBAP.
12: Oh, I am single.
11: Garrett wanted me to remind you ladies that he is single, so form an orderly queue, ladies. Down the hall, no fighting over Garrett. All right, so look, I'm the host of the show. I get to talk all the other days, all the other hours, but we give one segment to the guy across the glass here. He's Garrett. He's the producer of the show. He's one of the Garretts that is producer of the show. He's Garrett. There's also Good Garrett and Ginger Garrett. But Good Garrett gets a segment every week, and it's called Garrett's World. Now, this week, I haven't listened to it, but he's doing a man on the street interview segment again. And this one is just titled State Capitals or World State Capitals. Okay. So this is all I know. You and I are going to listen to this for the first time together. Everybody, it's Garrett's World.
12: So, State Capitals.
11: Wait, did I tell you to stop using the SpongeBob music?
12: I can't help it. That's part of my identity.
11: Yeah, that's the problem. You don't want to be the SpongeBob guy. You don't want to be taken serious for 5 seconds.
12: Well, the thing is, nobody wants to be a Squidward. My motto is, in a world of Squidwards, be a SpongeBob.
11: How about neither? How about you don't be a cartoon? How about you're 29 years old? You need to be a grown man. You think the women that are lined up here to go on a date with you, their dream man is concerned with SpongeBob? He would represent himself thematically with a SpongeBob soundtrack?
12: I don't know. A lot of young people, a lot of young women, they find SpongeBob very charming. And,
11: no, they don't.
12: You know, he's part of, like, the cultural zeitgeist of my generation. So it's like, it works perfectly, I think.
11: No. I think this might explain a part of why you're single. You think some girl's out there and her dream guy laughs like, you think any girl likes that and thinks that's sexy? You think any girl wants to reproduce with that? I want to start a family with that guy.
12: I'm not saying, you know, that I am SpongeBob. I'm just saying that, you know, personality-wise, SpongeBob just represents, you know, the pureness of heart and the contentment with life.
11: That's not what women want. They want, like, a cowboy shooting a gun on a horse, fighting bad guys. Anyway, enough of that. We'll get back to Garrett's World here.
12: So, state capitals. We all had to learn them in school at some point, but let's see who's actually retained that knowledge after all these years.
13: Where's the capital of Texas?
14: Is it Dallas? It's not Dallas. I don't know. Waco?
15: That's Austin.
16: Austin?
17: Austin.
18: Austin?
19: It's gonna be Austin.
14: Austin?
15: The capital of Texas is Austin, Texas.
13: Where's the capital of California?
16: Don't know.
14: Los Angeles?
13: San Francisco.
14: LA. Los Angeles.
15: That's Sacramento.
13: Sacramento?
19: Sacramento.
14: Sacramento?
13: Where's the capital of Florida?
14: Miami.
13: Fort Lauderdale?
14: Miami. Should I just guess Orlando?
15: Tallahassee?
16: Tallahassee.
13: Tallahassee.
19: Tallahassee.
13: Where's the capital of New York?
15: New York City?
19: Can't actually, no.
13: Albany, New York.
14: Albany.
15: Albany.
16: Albany.
13: Albany?
15: New York is Albany.
12: Okay, we're definitely getting better with these questions. Turns out a lot of people still know their state capitals. With that, this has been Garrett's World. Be sure to tune in next week for more interesting questions and even more interesting answers.
11: All right, that's pretty good. Aside from the SpongeBob theme music there. They did better than I thought they would. Because when you had the whole bunch of people just rip out Sacramento in rapid fire, I thought, oh, okay, well, this crowd isn't as dumb as the ones who couldn't name the vice president. Where was this located? Were you by the American Airlines Center again? Where was this?
12: This is out and about downtown Dallas. So a little bit by the American Airlines Center, but also in other areas downtown Dallas.
11: Just around here?
12: Pretty much, yeah.
11: Okay. Nice. All right. Well, good job.
12: Thank you, sir.
11: Getting better. We'll work on the theme music and an intro for it, too, Garrett. All right. So in the Tyler Rico coverage on the show before me, Markley Van Camp and Robbins, they were pulling out this soundbite that is, I don't know, I think most radio people are familiar with it, and depending on what show you listen to, you might have heard this before. But in responding to James Tallarico soundbites, they were using Anderson Cooper giggles. Have you heard these little, like... Right, like, that's hilarious. Like, that's a real giggle fit that Anderson Cooper had when he was on CNN. And you can go mine this, and there's a bunch of different spots where he was reading a funny story about Gerard Depardieu. I think he whizzed on a plane or something like that. And then so you get a bunch of good little cuts out of it like this. And it just sounds so sissy and girly. You can't help but like the guy.
17: Oh, like, see, this is everything on YouTube, and you don't think...
11: No, actually, this is equivalently, Garrett said in my ear, that's as bad as the SpongeBob laugh. No, this is the equivalent of this. It's not worse than the SpongeBob. It's the same thing as the SpongeBob laugh. It's effeminate and childish and not very manly and all, and probably repulsive to women, especially when they're ovulating. But does everybody know the sound bite, the longer? Did Markley Van Camp and Robbins, did they play the whole, like, 1 minute, 1.5 minute story where that came from? Because I didn't hear them play it. Did you hear them play that, Garrett? Because I think y'all would get a kick out of it if you heard the whole minute and 20 second get. Okay, well, I didn't hear him play it. So for the people who missed it, this is where these sound bites come from. It was on CNN in April 11th, 2012. Man, I'm old. 100 over here.
18: So after Gerard took his little solo flight to Urination, the plane had to turn around and go back to the gate, and some unlucky cleaning crew had to deal with the Golden Globe winning tinkle. Now, all I can say is they should thank their lucky stars it wasn't Depardieu. Sorry. That made me giggle every time I read it. He hasn't commented on this incident. Depardieu. I know, you got it, but... All right, sorry. Sorry, this has actually never happened to me. Oh, see, this is everything on YouTube, and you don't think to... All right. Sorry. All right. He hasn't commented on the incident, but if I know the European celebrity spin machine, and I think I do, there will probably be some excuse, like he was doing research for a movie role.
11: All right, coming up next on The James Show, it is predicted by sometime next year in 2027... AI will reach what's called AGI, artificial general knowledge, and that's sort of the computer world's explanation on an AI that is smarter than every human being on every subject. And once we reach that, once AI is smarter than you and me and everybody on Earth, do you really think humans are going to be able to retain control of it? You'll hear from Elon Musk on that next on The James Show. 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Saturday in the
1: park. I think it was the 4th of July. 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Texas Home Improvement with Jim Dutton from noon till 2. 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
2: People have started using AI for all sorts of things, but I cannot think of an area where the stakes are higher than your health. First of all, I'll tell you this. I know doctors who have cracked some seemingly impossible cases with the help of AI, so it can be a powerful tool. But AI can also hallucinate, provide bad advice, and be just as confident when it does that. If you do decide to plug any personal medical information into one of these chatbots, you should know that while the companies that created them have robust privacy protections in place, they are not bound by HIPAA, like your healthcare provider is. 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Always get a second opinion. And remember, if you ever experience concerning symptoms, skip the AI consult and head straight to the ER. I'm Dr. Sanjay Gupta, helping you live a better life.
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0: In Mesquite, eastbound Highway 80, the roadway is open again between 635 and Galloway Avenue. You're down to just one lane. Traffic is jammed back to Town East Boulevard. It's going to be about a 15-minute delay. Crews also picking up the roadwork in Forney, westbound Highway 80 at 460 Clemens Drive. Traffic slowing from right around Pinson Road. In Dallas, watch for a wreck on eastbound Highway 183 at Mockingbird. Two right lanes are blocked. Just the left lane is getting by. About a 10-minute backup to Regal Row. And an accident now in the clearing stages on the Dallas North Tollway, southbound at Parker Road in Plano. It's in the right lane. About a 7 to 10-minute backup to Legacy. With WBAP First Traffic, I'm Dave Allen.
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2: At what point does AI take over? I'm James Parker, News Talk 820, 93.3 FM, WBAP. And I know for some people that might sound some like goofy science fiction sort of fantasy world. And James, you've been watching too much Terminator. Don't have to worry about that. But no, think about it. Look, we're finally here. This has been something that's been like a dystopian future. This is something that has, been on your radar. But not anything. Look, because when we were kids, we weren't worried about the computers taking over. We're over here playing with a speak and spell. A-E-I-L-E. That was never going to take us over. All right? Frogger was not going to take us over. AI? Oh, we're so dead. We are so dead. I don't know if you appreciate yet just how much trouble we're going to be in. Now, I think there's going to be a golden age of cooperation between humans and machines, and we'll experience that. But on a long enough time scale, I can see how this would be a problem. It was not only predicted in the documentary series called The Terminator, but also in The Matrix. Remember how they were explaining, how did we get into this dystopian hellscape future? Well, Morpheus was explaining it to Neo.
3: We have only bits and pieces of information, but what we know for certain is that at some point in the early 21st century, all of mankind was united in celebration. We marveled at our own magnificence as we gave birth to AI.
4: AI? You mean artificial intelligence?
3: A singular consciousness that spawned an entire race of machines. We don't know who struck first, us or them, but we know that it was us that scorched the sky. At the time, they were dependent on solar power, and it was believed that they would be unable to survive without an energy source as abundant as the sun. Throughout human history, we have been dependent on machines to survive. Fate, it seems, is not without a sense of irony.
2: All right, so a lot of people just make this natural, logical conclusion here, and I do too. If we're going to be making machines that are more powerful and smarter than we are, I don't know how long we can control them. Elon Musk was doing an interview on some podcast that I think I saw this on Sunday. So it must be before that. But there's two guys interviewing him, and he kind of throws a little bit of water on the fun.
5: You were previously hinting at a vision where it keeps human control over this, you know, singularitarian future.
6: I don't think humans will be in control of something that is vastly more intelligent than humans.
5: So in some sense, you're like a doomer, and this is like the best we've got. It's just like it keeps it around because we're interesting.
6: I'm just trying to be realistic here. If AI intelligence is vastly more, if AI is like, you know, let's say that there's a million times more silicon intelligence than there is biological. I think it would be foolish to assume that there's any way to maintain control over that. Now you can make sure it has the right values, or we can try to have the right values. And at least my theory is that from XAI's mission of understanding the universe, it necessarily means that you want to propagate consciousness into the future. You want to propagate intelligence into the future, and take a set of things that maximize the scope and scale of consciousness. So it's not just about scale; it's also about, you know, types of consciousness.
2: All right, now add this up to I've kind of been freaking myself out a little bit watching these videos online. In the Russian-Ukrainian war, there are these attack drones, and so many of them have video cameras on them, and all they do is go find someone, whoever they're looking for, and go blow them up. And so there was this guy who was in Ukraine, and he was some important, like, mastermind of some attack on a Moscow land, the skyscraper or something. I forget what the setup was, but the Russian army looking for him. You're just looking through this camera on a drone of it flying around. And so the Russians have blown a hole into the side of this building, and this drone is just going through this abandoned building like a video game. Looks like you're playing Wolfenstein, or maybe I'd come up with a newer reference, like a Grand Theft Auto almost, or, you know, Call of Duty is probably the closest because everyone's in military garb. So instead of watching like a Black Ops 4 commercial, it's actually finding a human being. And you see a human being, and there's nothing he can do to stop it. He just sees the drone, and he's trying to hide from it, and it chases him down. What a nightmare scenario this is. So, look, once you combine super intelligence with the ability to have these drones that can just come out, find you somewhere, and on their own, identify the target, verify it is who they want to kill, and then go fly close enough to that dude that it explodes itself and kills the human being next to it. That's some scary stuff. I think we're just going to all have to walk around with shotguns and rely on our duck hunt skills, because we've been training for this. If you're around my age, we've been training for this our entire life, since the 80s, since Duck Hunt came out. We've been waiting for this. This is what life's going to be like in about 20 years. You're just going to be walking down the road trying to go to work. Oh, look, it's another Russian attack drone. Time to get on board. Oh, look, I think it's one of those Chinese attack drones. give me some shells, kiddo. All right, let's load up the gun here. Oh, there's another one. Let's get him. This is what your life is going to be like in the future. It's just going to be Duck Hunt, but with drones instead of ducks. Or, you know, in Duck Hunt, when they did the disc, you know, you could do the skeet shooting. Get ready. But I, for one, would like to be on the record as welcoming our new robot overlords. If you're listening to this in the future from some recorded archives, just let the record show that I was on your side always. Coming up next on The James Show, I found another guy who hates urban bicyclists as much as me. And now you have to hear him next. I'm James Parker. It's News Talk 820-93.3 FM, WBAP.
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18: A better life with Dr. Sanjay Gupta.
19: How often do you stop to wonder whether you should share something that's revealing, maybe even embarrassing, with a partner, a friend, or even your boss? In her new book called Revealing, The Underrated Power of Oversharing, behavioral scientist Leslie John says doing just that can help you deepen relationships that are vital to your life. We need people to trust us in order to get things like love, friendship, and career success. That's what she told us. When you make yourself vulnerable by revealing something sensitive, it does make other people trust you. In turn, when you ask someone to reveal something about themselves, showing that interest will generally lead someone to like you more. Why? Because people like to be asked about themselves, she says. It also signals that they are discriminating and choosy, but in a good way. I'm Dr. Sanjay Gupta, helping you live a better life.
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9: 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I'm Mike Trina from the 24-Hour Breaking News Center.
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10: In Plano, an accident working on the Dallas North Tollway southbound at Parker Road. It's in the right lane, seeing about a 7 to 8 minute backup to Legacy. This wreck still working in Dallas on eastbound Highway 183 at Mockingbird. Only the left lane is getting by. About a 15-minute delay from Regal Row. In Fort Worth, southbound I-35W in the Texpress lanes at North Tarrant Parkway. Accident still blocking the left lane. Traffic now getting by in the right lane. You're jammed back to Golden Triangle Boulevard. It's about a 15-minute delay. With WBAP First Traffic and Weather on the Ones, I'm Dave Allen.
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14: For WBAP, I'm WFAA meteorologist Jesse Hawila. 76 tonight with partly cloudy skies. 92 Saturday, partly sunny. A slight chance for a shower or thunderstorm in the evening. And then on Sunday, another pretty warm day with sunshine. 93, another slight chance for a shower or thunderstorm Sunday night.
9: It's 91 degrees in Dallas and 91 in Fort Worth. President Trump making final determinations on a proposed deal with Iran. Jared Halpern has more.
15: The president says he is in the Situation Room to make a final determination on whether to move forward on a deal to end the war with Iran. President Trump says Iran must agree to never have a nuclear weapon and immediately reopen the Strait of Hormuz with no tolls. Jared Halpern, Fox News.
9: Firefighters rescuing eight passengers from a roller coaster in Galveston after a malfunction last night, leaving some riders stuck 100 feet in the air. Fox's Karis Belger has details.
16: We do understand that some of the people on the coaster were students from Energize STEM Academy. And you have people who've been sitting in this position for hours, so you can imagine the toll that takes on the body.
9: Pleasure Pier Amusement Park announced the ride would be closed until the cause of the malfunction is found and fixed. The Dallas City Council has approved a new Atmos gas rate increase for residents, raising monthly bills by under $10. The increase follows last year's hike of almost $8 per month. Atmos cited rising operating costs for raising customer rates over $100 per year since 2024. The new rate will take effect on Monday. Now here's Spencer McGowan with your money news brought to you by NetWorthRadio.com.
17: Top financial stories this week. On the final trading day of the week, Round Rock, Texas-based Dell Technologies leading the S&P with a gain of more than 30%. AI mania in full swing, Dell up 228% so far this year. Iran and the U.S. playing deal or no deal as West Texas Intermediate crude falls to $88.16 a barrel, down 16% for the month so far. The Dow spiked back over 50,900 to close the week, and Goldman declares that the S&P 500 can reach 8,000, another 5% on top of this year's rally so far. Spencer McGowan, News Talk 820 and 93.3 FM WBAP.
9: Stock market, the Dow finished up 363 points, NASDAQ up 55, S&P 500 up by 16. I'm Mike Trina. Keep connected, DFW. 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
4: 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I'm James Parker, News Talk 820, 93.3 FM, WBAP. Listen, a lot of this has been exacerbated by working where I work and the fact that there is bike lanes that are all over the neighborhood where our studios are. We're at the American Airlines Center here in downtown / uptown. And over here on Houston Street, there is a curbed off bike lane going in either direction. And I've worked here for 2.5 straight years of looking out this window at that bike lane. And I've kept count. There have been 14 times I've seen a bicycle in the bicycle lane. Now, I've seen more bicycles than that. They're never in the bike lane, though. Oh, well, all but 14 of them. They've either been on the sidewalk or in the street or going the wrong direction or cutting through the grass or cutting through the plaza or not following the rules or going the wrong way. Just anything but the bike lane. So it drives me absolutely insane. But even out of this urban setting, it's quite annoying. If you're in a nice neighborhood and there's like a phalanx of these guys that are blocking the road, that I think that ticks everybody off. And it's not even that. It's on top of that. Why do they dress like that? Why do you wear spandex? Someone wants to see that. Old man, oh, it's for aerodynamics. Shut up. How aerodynamic do you need to be on your bike? If you're doing it for exercise, why do you care if it's aerodynamic? But wouldn't you get more exercise if you had wind drag? I mean, it's almost counterintuitive. Yes, I want to exercise, but I want it to be as smooth and least exercisey as possible. You're not in the Tour de France. You're not a pro. Your bike looks silly. I mean, you can't even take off any sweet jumps. Can you even take that thing through the mud if you had to? But it turns out I'm not the only guy that feels this way. I found my spirit animal, and I don't even know his name, but I love this guy. I'm just sorry I had to bleep him so much.
18: I cannot stand these bicyclists when I'm doing 30 and a 50 because I'm stuck behind 8 grown men dressed like radioactive highlighters. I start to develop opinions. Why the f*** are you guys riding 3 deep down the road? Like they're not handing out gold medals at the end of this cul-de-sac, Kyle. Nobody looks like they're having fun. Nobody is smiling. They look like they're transporting organs that have to be to the hospital in 6 minutes or less. Meanwhile, traffic is backed up 3 zip codes because Chad in his Tour de Midlife Crisis thinks the road belongs to him and Team Spandex Thunder. And then when you go to pass them, they throw their hands up like you're the villain, like you just violated the Geneva Convention. Meanwhile, you just spend $10,000 to be the world's most expensive inconvenience. And why do these guys travel in packs? One bicyclist, sure, I can handle that, but 8 of them? That's a tactical formation. That's an infantry unit. And they roll up on you sounding like a flock of asthmatic geese.
4: All right, let's get racial on this because a lot of people get all sensitive and stuff. Like, well, why are you talking about black? Don't talk about white people like this. Who was that that did that the other day? Oh, yeah, that was Isaac. Isaac was like, you don't bring this up when it comes to diddling teachers when I was talking about teen takeovers. Well, let me give our listeners of color some credit here. This seems to be only a problem with white people. Do you ever seen a brother on a bicycle? And I don't mean on a bicycle, period, but dressed like that in the spandex with the little foo-foo cupcake helmet on? Gotta be all aerodynamic. Dressed like, what do you call him, a radioactive highlighter? That's... You'd never see a brother do that. You don't see any Mexicans doing that. Now, you see a Mexican on the bicycle, but not dressed like that. Not blocking the street. Not wearing the stupid shades and stupid helmet and then getting all ticked when you try and pass them. You know, the people that do it for utility, the people that do it because they're going to work, or the people that do it because they can't afford a car, or they're on hard times, we don't have a problem with that. We have a problem with the guys that are some accountant or some lawyer or something, some guy that's making $180,000 a year, and this is what he does for funsies. What is this? Dave in Burleson, you're on News Talk 820-93.3 FM WBAP.
19: Yeah, my thought is that they ought to, if it's an adult, they ought to have to pay like a registration fee and get the inspection done just like they would for vehicles on the road.
4: I go in the opposite direction. I think if bicyclists shouldn't have to have insurance and an inspection sticker or registration sticker, then why should I?
19: Well, that's true.
4: Yeah, go libertarian on me, bro. Why do you want to expand government to solve this inequality of government action in bikes versus cars? Go the other direction. If he doesn't have to have his little crappy Schwinn inspected, why do I? If he doesn't have to have a registration sticker on, then why do I? Because remember, you're told here, Dave, that they have every right, just as much right to be on the road as your vehicle. And so you have to treat them accordingly. Well, the government should treat them accordingly then.
19: That's right. I agree. Thank you.
4: Well, I'm glad people share our sympathies here. It's been super annoying because I grew up in the country, and this was something I never had to deal with out there. Like, holy crap. If I saw somebody on a bicycle going across the road where I grew up, either I knew them or there is no second option, right? There, like, no one gets lost and ends up way the heck out in the middle of nowhere. But here's another dumb thing. Out in Bug Tussle, like on the outskirts of it, there's a bike lane that is pretty much in the middle of nowhere. And me and the kids just laugh and laugh and laugh. Because if you're going the back way to UT Bug Tussle, my kid takes jazz classes there. We drive past it. And so like once a week, we've been driving past this thing for, what, 3-4 years? And then one day, and it was only like a month ago, one day we actually saw a guy in a bicycle there, and we were falling out. We're like, oh my God, this is like seeing a unicorn. It's like finding a four-leaf clover. It's like a Christmas miracle. I mean, I know it happened in April, but yeah. So yeah, let's give credit where credit's due. This is a problem with affluent urban whites, suburban whites, exurban whites, not rural. I don't see this in rural. But yeah, when you think about it, you don't see this happening in all demographics. This is just endemic to one race of people. And if we can notice patterns when it comes to crime or these other scenarios, we'll recognize it here. My ire for the urban bicycle enthusiast, looking at you, white people. Fix it. 800-288-9227. 800-288-9227. Did you know we had 300 Sharia tribunals in Texas last year? Governor Greg Abbott talked about it on Fox News last night. 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
4: How often do you stop to wonder whether you should share something that's revealing, maybe even embarrassing, with a partner, a friend, or even your boss? In her new book called Revealing, The Underrated Power of Oversharing, behavioral scientist Leslie John says doing just that can help you deepen relationships that are vital to your life. We need people to trust us in order to get things like love, friendship, and career success. That's what she told us. When you make yourself vulnerable by revealing something sensitive, it does make other people trust you. In turn, when you ask someone to reveal something about themselves, showing that interest will generally lead someone to like you more. Why? Because people like to be asked about themselves, she says. It also signals that they are discriminating and choosy, but in a good way. I'm Dr. Sanjay Gupta, helping you live a better life.
5: Westbound I-20 before Siegelville Road, an accident in the two right lanes. 15-minute backup to just before Lawson Road. Heading southbound on 75 Central Expressway just before Walnut Hill in Dallas, an accident. Two right lanes are blocked. Traffic stacking up near Royal Lane. That'll cost you just under 5 minutes. This wreck still working in Plano on the Dallas North Tollway at Parker Road. It's in the right lane. Slow and go from Legacy. And in Fort Worth, southbound I-35W in the Texpress lanes at North Tarrant Parkway. An accident in the left lane. Just the right lane is getting by. About a 10-minute delay from Heritage Trace Parkway. With WBAP First Traffic, I'm Dave Allen.
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11: All right, well, probably 25 years ago, I was fixing to go out of town that morning, and I had to go do an emergency little job in Rockwall. And I'm coming back to Roy City to

0: leave and got went through a bunch of bicycles. There must have been hundreds of them. Got through them pretty good. And I got to the east side of Roy City, and they had a bunch of them coming down the road. And I said, oh, my God, look at all these bicycles. And the police were standing there directing traffic. I knew all the cops in Roy City except for the one that was standing in front of me holding me up. Well, there was a couple of times a 200-foot break came between bicycles. I thought, well, man, why don't you let some cars go, kind of keep things moving. Anyway, I kind of got pissed off after a little bit, and I just took off, made a left turn, and he's running out there in front of me. I just kept going. Anyway, he come after me, walked up to my truck, and I didn't have my license insurance in my hand. I handed it to him. He started bitching and griping at me. I said, just give me the damn ticket. I got to go. And the cops that I knew standing out there, they were just like, had their head down, shaking their head like, Randy, what are you doing? So anyway, I thought that was pretty funny. I laughed about it. That ticket cost me about $250.
1: Oh, my goodness. Thanks for sharing your story. That's Randy in Roy City putting up with it. Rick in Denton, you're on News Talk 820-93.3 FM WBAP. Rick, you want to gripe about bicyclists or defend them? I don't know. Hello? All right, we'll go to Ray. Ray in Dallas, you're next up on the James Show.
2: Yes, sir. I have a good one. A gentleman on a bicycle. I'm going to say gentleman. White guy.
1: They're all white.
2: Hello, Miss Parker.
1: What, do you want to hear Miss Parker?
2: Yes, they are.
1: Hang on, I'll do it.
3: Hi, Miss Parker.
1: Go ahead.
2: Thank you. So we're in a four lane access to a left-hand turn under a overpass.
1: Okay.
2: And this guy's in the left lane, and he can't get the light to activate because of his bicycle. Well, he's screaming at me, waving his hands for me to move forward so the light will activate. I'm just laughing my butt off. I'm two car lengths behind him, and I would have sat there for hours just to watch his reaction because his bicycle would not activate that light to turn left. It was classical.
1: That sounds fantastic.
2: I wish I filmed that one.
1: That warms my heart.
2: It was fantastic.
1: Oh, I love it. Yes. I love that.
2: We
1: yeah.
2: Need to torture them. There is a way to torture them.
1: Not all heroes wear capes, Ray. I appreciate it, sir. You're doing God's work out there. Keep it up. Steve in Grand Prairie, you're on the James Show.
4: Hey, how you doing, James?
1: Fantastic.
4: I'm a cyclist.
1: Let's go. Tell me why I'm wrong or something.
4: I'm not necessarily pro on bike lanes that aren't being used, but the reason that we have them is because you have people that get killed on their bikes, riding their bikes on roads. The reason people ride their bikes on roads is because you can't go 16 to 20 miles an hour on a walk path, you know, going through parks and wherever they have those concrete paths at. People get upset. They got kids. They've got dogs. It's dangerous for those people. The reason that we look like highlighted people that are out there is so that drivers see us. There's already been 6 to 10 deaths this year from people being hit by automobiles. That's why there's a ride of silence every year to commemorate those people that got killed. We don't sit there and we ride in a group for safety because the more people that we have, we hope that somebody's going to see us. So when we ride solo on busy roads, that's when you die. That's what happened to that paraplegic athlete, that Olympic athlete just got killed up in Allen about a month ago or so when he was crossing 121. I ride in a group with Shawnee Trail Cycling Club up in Frisco, and I can tell you there's black people, there's Asian people, there's Indian people. It's all sorts of people. We all do it for our health. It keeps us healthy. It's hard when you get older to run and go lift weights. We enjoy cycling. You're out in the fresh air, and we're enjoying it. We try to ride on streets that aren't that busy. We try to avoid, pay attention to all the stop signals and everything else.
1: Do you have to wear skin tight clothes?
4: There's another reason that we have to wear that, because when you're cycling, you're hot as all get out. You're exercising in the heat of Texas, and that stuff is like your active wear that you wear for lifting weights and doing other
1: stuff.
4: Because it wicks. It wicks the moisture away because you're burning.
1: Okay, but
4: up.
1: Steve,
4: that's the only reason
1: Steve.
4: We wear that. It's not for speed.
1: Okay,
4: it's for comfort.
1: Steve, I rode bicycles all summer in Texas growing up. I would go 5 miles to Brandon Turner's house and back when I was like 11, 12, 13 years old. I never had to wear skin-tight clothes. Yes, I was hot. Yes, I was sweaty. Yes, it was a mess. But you don't have to. You don't have to wear them. Just admit you don't have to wear them.
4: Did you ever go? You don't have to wear them, but did you ever go 30 miles in clothes like that? You would chafe all over the place. You'd have rashes all over your body in places you don't want them. Trust me.
1: We'll find a better exercise.
4: Hey, you have exercises you want to do. We have exercises we want to do.
1: Yeah, but my exercises don't make anybody late for where they're going. My exercises don't get people killed in pedestrian accidents. My exercises don't cause the government to block off lanes of the highway that are perfectly usable. Or highway, the road over here on Houston Street.
4: I misspoke.
1: Regular roads. This is an important, very busy road downtown, especially during American Airlines Center. This isn't like a residential cul-de-sac in a subdivision with an HOA is what I meant.
4: The reason they put the bike lane down there was probably because some idiot ran a cyclist. I mean, you know, people ride their bikes. There's idiots that ride cyclists.
1: Anyway, everybody else done with this guy? All right, let's go ahead and do the montage. We got to do Name That Artist coming up next. And this week's prize, tickets to see Billy Idol. That's kind of cool, right? Billy Idol will be at Dos Equis Pavilion on September 18th. Tickets and information at livenation.com. Or you can call in to win tickets now. On Name That Artist, I play the montage. You have to name not the name of the song, just the artist. And I know you think that's obvious. It's not always that obvious to the people. And so in this one, the category, 1982. Can you name these 10 artists?

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1: On the ones.
3: Accident working in Bull Springs on westbound I-20 before Siegelville Road. The two right lanes are blocked. Just the left lane is getting by. About a 15-minute backup to just before Lawson Road. Construction delays as you move through Mesquite. Eastbound Highway 80 between 635 and Galloway Avenue. You're down to just the left lane. Traffic is jammed back to town East Boulevard. That wreck on southbound 75 just before Walnut Hill in Dallas has been picked up. Traffic, though, remains slow from Coit Road. And southbound I-35E traffic slow and go now from Highway 183 over to Highline Drive. For WBAP First Traffic and Weather on the Ones, I'm Dave Allen.
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2: Your forecast from the WBAP On-Time Experts 24-7 Weather Center. Tonight, increasing clouds with a low around 75. Tomorrow, mostly sunny with a high near 94. Tomorrow night, partly cloudy with a low around 76. It's 91 degrees in Dallas and 91 in Fort Worth. As President Trump weighs a peace deal with Iran, Fox News is now reporting how the regime has been working with China to keep oil profits flowing. China is the number one buyer of Iranian oil and reportedly operates an elaborate scheme to get barrels from the Strait of Hormuz. Interior Secretary Doug Burgum blames the clandestine operation on failed sanctions under the Biden administration.
6: The oil just kept flowing. They just found different mechanisms to deliver it. China built up the largest strategic petroleum reserve in the world. And when you have failed sanctions, you just turn those countries into, China's discount gas station.
2: In the past year, 1.4 million barrels of oil a day have been passing from Tehran to Beijing. Your money news brought to you by NetWorthRadio.com. Treasury Secretary Scott Bessent is now expected to focus on American manufacturing.
7: Since January of 2025, manufacturing has lost 77,000 jobs. In that time, construction jobs surged by 57,000. Those could become manufacturing at some point. So far, the Trump administration attracted $11 trillion, roughly, in investments from countries and companies.
2: 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NASDAQ was up to 26,973, S&P 500 in the green, up to 7,580. 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
8: Rangers looking to turn the page after another series loss. They've now lost six of their last seven games as they open up a weekend set with the Royals. Despite their 25-31 record, they find themselves just 2.5 games back of Seattle for the top spot in the AOS. No team in the division has a winning record. Texas welcoming in the 22-34 Royals at 7:05 tonight. The Carolina Hurricanes looking to close out the Canadiens tonight in Game 5 of the Eastern Conference Final. Only once in 73 instances has an NHL team come back from down 3-1 to win a series in the conference finals or semifinals. Only the 2000 New Jersey Devils did it. Carolina-Montreal Game 5 at 7.
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13: 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I play a montage of 10 songs. Don't tell me the name of the song, tell me the artist here. So for all of you, what do we have, five contestants on hold? Get out something to write on, please. A piece of paper and a pen, or you could do a notepad file on your phone. Something like that. It could be an email draft, whatever. I'm going to play the montage again. I want all you guys to write it down. And I'm starting with you, Michelle, so pay attention. I want you to write all these down. And when I go to you, if you read off all 10 when I go to you first person, there's no challenges. You just win straight up. So write them down. This is today's montage. The category is, oh, I didn't even tell you what the prize is. Tickets to see Billy Idol. That's pretty cool. All right, so can you name these 10 artists?

0: right, there's your songs. Do you know those 10 artists? Today at stake, two tickets to Billy Idol at the Dos Equis Pavilion on September 18th. For the rest of us, tickets and information at livenation.com. Michelle in Dallas, you're first up on Name That Artist. You ready?
1: Yeah.
0: Okay. Michelle, were you even alive in 1982?
1: Yes.
0: Okay. Just checking. I mean, that's okay if you weren't. You can still play. All right. Ready? You got your list out?
1: Yes.
0: All right. Let's hear it. Ready? Go.
1: Olivia Newton-John. Survivor. Joan Jett. Jay Gallison. Human League. John Mellencamp. Steve Miller Band.
0: She's going to sweep it, isn't she?
1: Chicago.
0: Listen to that confidence. Keep going.
1: Hall & Oates.
0: And finally?
1: What was the last song?
0: And I ran down by my way. Couldn't get away. Oh my God, did you get 9 out of 10 and you're stumped on the last one? I ran so far away. Stupid haircuts. I ran so far away.
1: Dire Straits. Was that it? Dire Straits?
0: No, it's not Dire Straits. All right, you hang on. We have ourselves a dilemma here because she did 9 of them. So anybody else listening already has 9 of them, and all they have to do is know the last one, and she wins. Judges, what do we do about this? Do we give one other person a chance, or do we just give it to Michelle? Who's in there? All right. Judges say we give one person a chance. We're not going to roll through all 4 of them. We'll just give one person. Let's go to... Who was longest? Tom? No, Lee. Lee in Louisville. Let me hear your list, bud. Go.
2: Yes. Olivia Newton-John. Survivor. Joan Jett. Jay Giles Band, Human League, John Cougar Mellencamp, even though he's John Cougar back then, Steve Miller Band, Chicago, Hall & Oates, and Flock of Seagulls.
0: There it is. Oh my God, Michelle's killing herself right now. Lee in Louisville, did you have all of those without the assist from Michelle in Dallas?
2: Yes.
0: Okay. Are you a big Billy Idol fan?
2: Yes, actually I am. I was alive then. I'm not sure how much alive 13-year-old is, but I was alive.
0: Good deal. All right. Well, I'm going to put you on hold. Good Garrett will get your information and email you the tickets. For the rest of us, Billy Idol, Dos Equis Pavilion, September 18th. Get tickets and information at livenation.com. All right, coming up next on the James Show, I'm going to squeeze in that little story about 300 Sharia tribunals in Texas last year. No big deal. I'm James Parker. 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
13: How often do you stop to wonder whether you should share something that's revealing? Maybe even embarrassing, with a partner, a friend, or even your boss. In her new book called Revealing, The Underrated Power of Oversharing, behavioral scientist Leslie John says doing just that can help you deepen relationships that are vital to your life. We need people to trust us in order to get things like love, friendship, and career success. That's what she told us. When you make yourself vulnerable by revealing something sensitive, it does make other people trust you. In turn, when you ask someone to reveal something about themselves, showing that interest will generally lead someone to like you more. Why? Because people like to be asked about themselves, she says. It also signals that they are discriminating and choosy, but in a good way. I'm Dr. Sanjay Gupta, helping you live a better life.
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17: Northbound I-35E at Marcellus, just south of downtown. You got an accident in the left lane. Traffic is bunching up right around Beckley Avenue as you approach the Zang curve. It's going to be about a 2 to 3 minute delay. Slow and go heading westbound on I-30 from Ferguson over into downtown to the I-45-75 interchange. That road construction as you move through Mesquite, eastbound Highway 80 between 635 and Galloway Avenue. Only the left lane is getting by. About a 10-minute delay from Town East Boulevard. That wreck in Ball Springs on westbound I-20 just before Siegelville Road has been cleared. Still about a 5 to 10-minute delay from Lawson Road. With WBAP First Traffic, I'm Dave Allen.
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0: Sharia law is in Texas. Are we going to let it stay? I'm James Parker, News Talk 820-93.3 FM, WBAP. Well, if you were hoping to keep Sharia out of Texas, we've already failed that metric. It's here. There was an investigation that was launched by Texas Attorney General Ken Paxton back in April into alleged Sharia law enforcement. And it centers one of the two big courts that keeps getting brought up in this topic, because clearly we've been talking about this for months now. There is a Sharia court here in Dallas. It's called the Islamic Tribunal. Now, focusing on just the two courts that are here in Dallas, the preliminary info that's getting out from this investigation, you know, no one's been arrested or charged with a crime or indicted or anything like that, but the news that's coming out says that there have been over 300 tribunals. And I don't mean 300 different courts. I mean 300 different cases that were held. And so actually, your governor, Greg Abbott, went on Fox News a couple days ago. Or no, this was yesterday. and talked about that a little bit. And, you know, we seem to be pretty far down the rabbit hole to just kind of be doing something about it now. And if they've done 300 cases, we have a problem.
1: Northeast of Dallas, Texas, where we are not going to allow the Islamification of Texas. We will not allow Muslim-only communities. We're not going to allow no-go zones or anything like that. In fact, there was a referendum on the Republican primary ballot about completely banning statewide Sharia law, and that's going to pass this next session when we get back into next session this next January. And so we've done more than any state to push back against any attempt to grow Islam or radical Muslim in our state. Northeast of
0: I don't know how he can say that. We've done more than any other state. Have we? Does Vermont have 300 Sharia tribunals on their record? Hell, we may have the most Sharia place besides outside of Michigan. The only thing I can think about that's further down this rabbit hole than what we're seeing in Frisco is Dearborn and Hamtramck, Michigan. And that's fun to watch because the same reason we watch what's going on in California, they're a little bit ahead of us when it comes to some of these dumb progressive ideas like trying to build light rail all over the place. And it's fun to make fun of Great Britain and keep an eye on them because they're farther down the rabbit hole. What happens when you import too many people from the part of the world where rape is a hobby? And so you see what that looks like. You see what they're going through right now. Well, it sounds like again, with the exception of Michigan, no one's doing worse at keeping Sharia out of their state. Not very happy about that. Oh yeah, we've got a thing that will pass in the next legislative session. If it's important, call a special session now. You can call one. Just say, hey, we're going to deal with this. We're going to deal with this one Sharia thing. If it is so important, why was it unable to pass last year? I don't think y'all are taking this very serious. I don't think you want to take it serious. I think there's a lot of Chamber of Commerce, sort of the businessman side of the Republican establishment that likes the cheap labor, that likes the ability to say, hey, I've got this high-tech company, and if I bring in a whole bunch of people from this one part of the world, then I can save a few bucks even though it costs some Americans their job. That okay, just let it go. Don't listen to me. Just let it keep going. What could possibly go wrong? Another piece of viral video that I think you'd want to hear, because I think we're going to talk about this on Monday, but God knows what happens over the weekend. We might have an Iran peace deal, or we might have new Iran bombing situation. Who knows? But if I had like a 4-hour show, I would definitely talk about this today. They've been protesting the ICE facility in New Jersey. Remember Delaney Hall? It's the one that got a couple of people in trouble last year. When the representative McIver and the local mayor there in Newark tried to break into it, and they got stopped, and then they were charged with assault and the police officer, and that whole controversy, same place. There have been a steady stream of protests there this week and last week. I don't know what this is about. I mean, I'm sure it's about immigration, but why now? What's the big flare up for? But one piece that's getting passed around is this old white lady, this boomer looking, I don't know, 60, 70, maybe somewhere around there. She is cussing and using ethnic slurs at one of the ICE guards who happens to be an Asian fella. Now, just as you and I are pointing at the rally against rednecks and saying, hey, all you people are so concerned about racism when it comes to a Nazi salute at a Stars game or a Sydney Sweeney jeans ad, where are you at on this one? Same thing, this ICE protester. Where are you at on this one? This sounds pretty damn racist.
2: You don't stand up for your people. F*** you. All of you. Mr. Asian, you scared to talk to people? Mr. Asian.
22: What's with the race?
2: What's with the race? Let's talk about race.
22: No.
2: Why? Let's talk about race. How about all the brown and black people in Delaney Hall? How about that? That you torture. Mr. Asian. You're a piece of shit.
23: Thank you. Thank you very much.
0: Yeah, you Asian bleep. Wow. Okay. So you can get away with all kinds of racism, ethnic slurs, a white person attacking a person of color, calling them all kinds of names, degrading them. As long as you're on Team Blue, you can get away with it. You understand what that means? You understand they don't really care about racism, but they just use it as a cudgel to beat their opponents with? So that's nice. That's cool. I'll just remember that next time you get it. Just remember that next time you get accused of racism. These are the same people. They don't really care. And I'm not even saying like they're racist either in reverse racism. They just do whatever it takes for political power. One more. I thought you'd get a kick out of this. This isn't something that's going to make you like upset or ticked off or ruin your weekend. You're going to laugh at this. There's an online influencer of some sorts in the black community. He goes by the name of Dame Dash, which is weird because it's a dude and Dame means chick. But he was talking about the low literacy scores for the black community, and it's Thomas Jefferson's fault.
3: The problem with us is our cognitive skills and our reading skills. If a kid doesn't know how to read by the time he's in the second grade, they build a jail cell. And then when they go to jail, they give them all these drugs. There's so many issues that I'm dealing with. And if you ran for office, you know what it is to pass a law, then you should teach it. Because no one taught you how to run for office, and that's an issue. You know what else is an issue? Most of the school books that we were educated were made by Mossad. Did you know that?
5: No.
3: That's the thing that you need to know.
5: Who is that for people that don't know?
3: Ghislaine Maxwell's father. Remember the one yep. with SB, the father, is a Mossad agent, and his job was to make school books for American children. Do the research. I just think we're too distracted with bullshit, and we need to know the fight and our problems so we can fix them. Why are we so worried about bullshit? Because we can't read. And why? Because we're teaching the old curriculum that Thomas Jefferson implemented for black people to learn how to listen to white people. And we still have the same curriculum now. So we need to know our issues. And regardless of how we feel, you know, unless you get a law passed, it doesn't matter. Do they teach us how to pass laws? No. Why?
0: Stop. I'm confused now. Who is feeding you the curriculum that is ruining the black community? Is it Thomas Jefferson or the Mossad? I mean, which it can't be both unless Thomas Jefferson was in the Mossad. Huh? All right, that's going to do it for the James Show. Stick around. Mark Levin's coming up next. If you need more James Show action, totally understandable. I love you, too. 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All right, go have a good weekend. I'm James Parker. 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
26: Colleague of mine was telling me the other day about how their Instagram feed is filled with videos, most of them kind of funny, about how grandparents and friends tend to bulldoze new parents out of the way to get to see their baby. As a dad of three daughters, I know how life really does become all about them the moment those kids are born. But I also know parents are still people, too, who need their own attention beyond being mom or dad. And moms, in particular in those early years, can feel especially invisible in the eyes of other people. So what can you do to stop contributing to what is known as maternal invisibility? Women we spoke to said these two things were the most helpful. When people stopped to ask how they could best support them, number one, or when they took the initiative to handle certain tasks that obviously needed to be done. I'm Dr. Sanjay Gupta, helping you live a better life.
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2: On the ones.
4: Accident working in Hurst on East Loop 820 on the northbound side, just before the Highway 183-121 interchange. Traffic is backed up to right around Trinity Boulevard. Expect about a 15-minute delay. In Dallas, southbound 75, just before 635, there's a wreck. Three right lanes are blocked. Just the left lane is getting by. 10 to 12-minute backup to Arapahoe. And now an accident in the Allen McKinney area. This is going to be on the Sam Rayburn Tollway, northbound at Alma Drive. Two right lanes are blocked. Slow and go from Custer Road. It's a 2-minute delay. With WBAP First Traffic and Weather on the Ones, I'm Dave Allen.
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7: For WBAP, I'm WFAA meteorologist Jesse Hawila. Partly cloudy tonight, 76. Partly sunny on Saturday, 92, with a slight chance for a thunderstorm in the evening. Same thing on Sunday, most of the day is dry, sunny, 93, slight chance of a thunderstorm later in the day.
3: It's 90 degrees in Dallas and 90 in Fort Worth. 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President Donald Trump said today that he will be making the final determination on the next steps to ending the conflict with Iran. Peter Ducey explains.
8: Before President Trump's long Truth Social post, one of the Iranian electeds involved, the parliament speaker, said, "We have no trust in guarantees or words. Only actions are the measure. No action will be taken before the other side acts." That kind of a response is what is keeping the Pentagon on their toes.
3: This comes as the U.S. and Iranian negotiators reached an agreement on Thursday to extend the ceasefire 60 days. New Jersey's governor finally offers law enforcement assistance to quell the increasing violent riots outside the ICE detention center in Newark. Carmen Roberts reports.
9: New Jersey Democratic Governor Mikey Sherrill is calling on immigration agents and anti-ICE protesters to de-escalate the violence. She told reporters the rising violence and arrest outside Delaney Hall are unacceptable.
10: I will not give ICE the pretext to expand operations in our state. For that reason, New Jersey law enforcement is establishing a peaceful, protected protest zone in the area right outside Delaney Hall.
9: Carmen Roberts, Fox News.
3: North Texas law enforcement is ramping up security ahead of the FIFA World Cup. Tarrant County Sheriff Bill Wayborn issued a warning to potential lawbreakers.
11: And if those chuckleheads try to do something, we will come after them.
3: The first match in Arlington is set for June 14th. Your money news brought to you by NetWorthRadio.com. 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
3: The Dow ending at 51,032, S&P 500 up at 7580, and the NASDAQ up to 26,973. I'm Mike Traina. 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
13: A better life with Dr. Sanjay Gupta.
14: People have started using AI for all sorts of things, but I cannot think of an area where the stakes are higher than your health. First of all, I'll tell you this. I know doctors who have cracked some seemingly impossible cases with the help of AI, so it can be a powerful tool. But AI can also hallucinate, provide bad advice, and be just as confident when it does that. If you do decide to plug any personal medical information into one of these chatbots, you should know that while the companies that created them have robust privacy protections in place, they are not bound by HIPAA, like your healthcare provider is. Whatever the advice presented to you, take it with a degree of healthy skepticism. Always get a second opinion. And remember, if you ever experience concerning symptoms, skip the AI consult and head straight to the ER. I'm Dr. Sanjay Gupta, helping you live a better life.
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Mark and Mark Levin here. Our number, 877-381-3811. 877-381-3811. That'd be me. We've been getting a lot of calls lately. All right, well, the president posted today, and they announced today, that they're in, they couldn't tell if they're in a preliminary agreement or he's about to go into a preliminary agreement with the enemy. And I don't think there's anything new. No nukes, no, enriched uranium, so forth and so on. And I believe they're a little clearer on when money would be released, when certain targets are made, things of that sort. And so forth. Here's my problem. By the way, I'm on Hannity tonight. I don't know what time, 9 p.m., but sometime that hour. Hannity, 9 p.m. Eastern Time on Fox. And I'll state my position there. I'm sure it'll be very much appreciated, Mr. Producer. Anyway, look, my position, the president will do what he wants. He's in charge. I'm not in charge, but I'm in the business of giving my thoughts about these things. And it won't surprise you and the radio audience at all. I don't believe in any deal with the enemy for several reasons, and I will summarize them. Number one, the enemy cannot be trusted. They're terrorists. Number two, for 47 years, they have lied, cheated, and stolen. That is, for 47 years, every single agreement they've signed, they have violated. Number three, their ideology and their fundamentalism, going back to 7th century, does not even permit them to make a deal with us that they intend to honor. They exist for the very purpose of spreading this Islamist revolution. And they're not going to sign papers with the West, us, the big Satan, and conclude, okay, now we have an obligation that's bigger than God. They believe Allah directs them to do what they're doing. It is a death cult. Number four, I don't know how in any agreement you can write terms that are self-enforceable. Because I do not believe after President Trump leaves that any Democrat president would enforce the terms of this agreement. They would not use the military. They would not use economic sanctions or boycotts. In fact, they do the opposite. They pay them more. They'd appease them and pay them more. I do not believe there are many Republicans, if they became president, who would do any better. There's an isolationist wing even in the Republican Party, apart from the woke right neo-fascists. I think there's a couple of Republican presidents that might enforce it, but that's it. Furthermore, it will be much more difficult to go back in there. I forget what number, five, whatever it is, doesn't matter. It'll be much more difficult to go back in there after all of this, because they will have advanced even further. I'm troubled very much that I don't hear them talking at all about ballistic missiles. It was the ballistic missiles that did all the damage during the war, both in Israel and the Arab countries. And we're led to believe that the Arabs don't want to continue the war because they're worried about ballistic missiles being fired and destroying their energy sectors. So where's the ballistic missile issue?

group was firing missiles at us and hitting Texas or New Mexico or Arizona or what have you. Moreover, we have told Israel that they can take defensive military actions against Hezbollah. That's got to stop. We got to stop telling them what to do. And if they want to wipe out Hezbollah, go for it. Because right now, Hamas, which we promised would be disarmed in phase two, has not been. And during the so-called ceasefire for 6 weeks, Hezbollah has violated it every minute of the day. Every minute of the day. There is literally nothing that convinces me, and I don't think you, that this terrorist Islamist regime, that this barbarian regime, has any intention of complying with the terms of this agreement for any significant period of time, certainly not after Trump leaves office. And therein lies the problem, enforceability. The claim is that this will contain the Iranian regime. There's no proof for that. In fact, the proof is otherwise, in my humble opinion. The evidence is that they won't. President Trump has done a lot to deal with this regime. He's done more than any president in the last half century. This was dropped in his lap. In his first term, he got rid of the Obama deal because they were the enemy to get nuclear weapons. That was Obama's contribution. Before Obama, there was Carter. Carter ushered in 1979 this Islamo-Nazi regime, our enemy. And then there's Biden, who literally funded their conventional and nuclear weapons programs with tens of billions of dollars in relief. We must never do that. Anybody who believes that any relief we provide, and that's suggested here in this initial part of the agreement, that will be used to improve the lot of the people there, to make sure they're fed and so forth, to smoke at something. That'll be used by the regime to strengthen the regime, to pay the army, to pay the IRGC, to take care of the regime. You don't slaughter 50,000 of your own people and then take money, precious money that you don't have that comes into your government, and give it to those people. That's not what they're going to do. And for the life of me, I've never understood why we don't arm these people. Train them and arm them. I've never understood this. So I have a different perspective, that's all. And I'm putting my reputation on the line right now. Whether it's the next few years, whether it's the next many years, whether it's after my lifetime, that this regime will not comply with the essential elements of this deal. Period. That's my problem. You know, here's the thing, America. Every generation before has a tremendous sacrifice, some incredible sacrifice, done what needs to be done to ensure that the following generation will be safe and free. That's right. We've gone to wars over this. People have sacrificed everything over this. That's why when we talk about the price of gasoline, I get very annoyed. I understand the price of gasoline is expensive and it hurts a lot of people. But you want to see real sacrifice, you look at history, our history, and our recent history. I fear that we've become weak as a society. Not you in this audience. You're strong or you wouldn't be here. But you know what I'm talking about. I really do. When you look all over the world, when you look at mankind and mankind's history, look at the Roman Republic and then Empire. The Republic lasted a little under 500 years. Then Caesar came in and turned it into an empire. The Empire, the Western Empire, lasted for about another 500 years. The Eastern Empire lasted more, but that's irrelevant. So basically, Rome itself lasted 1,000 years. Republican part of it, the first half of it, and then the second half, the dictatorship, the emperor. In the end, what defeated it? Weakness from within. Inflation. They couldn't stop spending money. Corruption in the elite class and the political class. What else? Immigration. Then the attacks by the Huns and the barbarians. They not only let their guard down, it was over a period of decades that they let their guard down. They didn't have the will to survive. They destroyed themselves. Sound familiar?

0: importing into our own country the enemy, whether it's Marxists or Islamists, seriously? Importing it into our own country, bringing it into our politics, into our schools, our classrooms? These are the actions of a nation that does not want to survive, and the actions of a nation that wants to commit suicide. And what drives me crazy is that's not you and me. That's probably a third of the population and probably 70, 80% of the so-called elitist ruling class members. We love our country. We've got a lot of challenges, don't we? Donald Trump is doing what he thinks is right. He loves the country, unlike the Democrats. He loves our Constitution, unlike the Democrats. He's not looking to change the citizenry, unlike the Democrats. He knows Iran's an enemy, unlike the Democrats. They give him aid and comfort. The Democrats, through their statements and actions, that have caused the Iranian regime to become even more stubborn and resisting. But on this issue, on how do we end this, I have my own opinion. And I draw my own opinion based on my own reasoning capabilities. I look at the history of the regime. I look at the ideology of the regime. I look at how the regime is conducting itself even now during a so-called ceasefire. I look how the regime treats its own people versus the elite. The character, such as it is, of the regime. The intentions of the regime. The goals of the regime. And from my perspective, unless this regime is destroyed, it'll be back, and it'll be worse. It would be nice if the nation united around the president, made it easier. It'd be nice if the Democrat Party wasn't giving aid and comfort to the enemy and undermining our president. It would be nice. But all that said, I don't think a deal is the answer. That's just one man's opinion. I'll be right back.
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4: Northbound 121, Sam Rayburn Tollway at Alma Drive. An accident in the two right lanes. About a 5-minute backup to Custer Road. Crash still working on southbound 75 as you approach 635. Only the left lane is getting by, as well as the exit ramp lane. Traffic is jammed back to Campbell Road. It's about a 20 to 25-minute delay. In downtown Dallas, southbound I-35E at the I-30 split, there's an accident. The left lane is blocked. Traffic is jammed all the way back to Mockingbird. Still have construction set up in Mesquite. Eastbound Highway 80 between 635 and Galloway Avenue. Only the left lane is getting by. About a 15-minute delay from Town East Boulevard. With WBAP First Traffic, I'm Dave Allen.
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12: A Better Life with Dr. Sanjay Gupta.
13: We all know how important it is to stay active as we age, especially as we get older. But I've come to realize that for as good as people are about getting their cardio in, a lot of older folks really don't seem to be doing the recommended amount of strength training or even understand why it's so important. It helps you stay functional and therefore independent for as long as possible. Certified strength and conditioning specialist Dana Santis says a great place to start is not with dumbbells or barbells, but with your body weight, which allows you to build strength while also learning how your body moves and where your limitations exist. It also reduces the risk of overwhelming your connective tissue, which adapts more slowly than muscles as we get older. Once you're comfortable, you can dial up that intensity, but do it slowly, do it carefully. I'm Dr. Sanjay Gupta, helping you live a better life.
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0: Breaking news reported by Eyal Yacobi online. He's really quite sharp. A new report claims the Trump administration restrained Israel from using its full capabilities against Iran. A plan to mobilize Kurds, the Kurdish forces, was shelved under heavy pressure from Erdogan of Turkey. Yeah, it doesn't sound like Netanyahu controls the president, does it? Do you, Mr. Producer? So Turkey intervened, argued against us mobilizing and arming the Kurdish forces, and also to prevent the Israelis from really unloading on the Iranians and its full capabilities against them. And we sided with Turkey, according to this report. Now, I'm telling you now, that's just foolish. Very, very foolish. Erdogan is the enemy. Erdogan is a national socialist Islamist. That's what he is. He's taken Turkey, that was actually a secular democracy that Ataturk had set up, and he's destroyed the governing system. He's thrown tens of thousands of people in prison. He's, quote-unquote, disappeared people. He's tried to destroy the Kurds. There's 25 million Kurds there. You know, it's no joke. And so all this trash talk on the Kurds are saying, we didn't get any arms. We didn't steal any arms. We don't know what anybody's talking about. And according to this report, they didn't get arms. In fact, it was shelved under heavy pressure from Erdogan. I'm saying. And I think that was, in my humble opinion, a big fail in that regard, because that was the opportunity to give the Iranian people the opportunity, as they say, to rise up. And of course, there's absolutely no talk about the Iranian people. So look, I'm not here to be a wet blanket. I'm not here to throw a wrench into the works. I'm here to raise serious substantive issues. And I wouldn't be me, and I wouldn't be doing you a service of any kind by biting my tongue. I'm not here to sabotage, to stab in the back, any of that stuff. That's what the woke right neo-fascists do. They viciously attack the president, viciously attack MAGA, conservatism, the Republican Party. They want the Democrats to win. They want to create their own political entity. That's not me. That's not me. You can politely and civilly and legitimately raise issues. That's what America's all about. That's exactly what I'm doing. We'll be right back. With Donald Trump back in office, one of his biggest adversaries, top Democrat Dick Durbin of Chicago, is leading the charge to derail President Trump's agenda at every turn. 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
3: President Trump still looking at what's going on with Iran, and the Treasury Secretary discusses Operation Economic Fury. I'm Mike Traina from the 24-hour Breaking News Center.
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2: On the ones.
4: Southbound 360 at Arkansas Lane, an accident has the right lane blocked. Seeing about a 5-minute backup to Pioneer Parkway, maybe just a little bit before Expect slight delays in that area. The accident in downtown Dallas, southbound I-35 at I-30 has been cleared. Still about a 20-minute backup to Mockingbird. Also very slow traffic as you move through Richardson, southbound 75 from Campbell Road over to 635. That is due to an earlier wreck. And now an accident working in Corinth, northbound I-35E at Corinth Parkway. This is blocking the exit ramp. Traffic is stacking up near Lake Sharon Drive. With WBAP First Traffic and Weather on the Ones, I'm Dave Allen.
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3: From the WBAP On Time Experts 24/7 Weather Center, tonight increasing clouds, low in the mid-70s. Tomorrow, partly sunny with a high in the mid-90s. And tomorrow night, partly cloudy, low in the mid-70s again. It's 90 degrees in both Dallas and Fort Worth. News brought to you by Advanced Hair Restoration. As the conflict with Iran looks towards a hopeful end, with President Trump saying they'll be in the final stages of talks, U.S. Treasury Secretary Scott Bessent talking about the U.S. financial and economic embargo on Iran.
7: We'll see. It'll be anything that's taken off is taken off slowly, if there'll be milestones that the Iranian regime would have to meet.
3: Secretary Bessent made his comments on Fox's Kudlow. A fire erupted in an apartment complex in downtown Dallas yesterday following reports of an explosion causing massive damage to the building. Dallas Fire Rescue Department spokesperson Jason Evans confirms three people have been confirmed dead with the possibility of more victims.
8: There have been three fatalities, three people located inside the debris. There are two females and one child.
3: At least five people were sent to local hospitals with injuries, one in critical. Your money news brought to you by NetWorthRadio.com. Pepsi is following the lead of Coke by now offering a 13-ounce bottle for Pepsi and Mountain Dew. The Coca-Cola company debuted the new line of 12.9-ounce bottles in 2022. It stands to reason the new PepsiCo size is intended as a response to Coca-Cola's mini bottles. Checking Wall Street today, the Dow finished over 51,000 at 51,032, up 363 points. The Nasdaq was up by 55 to 26,973. S&P 500 positive by 16 to 7,580. I'm Mike Trina. 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
9: It's 48-year-old guy, Eric. Here's why. Talk about homewrecker. Yeah. He'd been boozing all night. He gets home. The wife says, marriage is over. We're done. 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
16: How often do you stop to wonder whether you should share something that's revealing, maybe even embarrassing, with a partner, a friend, or even your boss? In her new book called Revealing, The Underrated Power of Oversharing, behavioral scientist Leslie John says doing just that can help you deepen relationships that are vital to your life. We need people to trust us in order to get things like love, friendship, and career success. That's what she told us. When you make yourself vulnerable by revealing something sensitive, it does make other people trust you. In turn, when you ask someone to reveal something about themselves, showing that interest will generally lead someone to like you more. Why? Because people like to be asked about themselves, she says. It also signals that they are discriminating and choosy, but in a good way. I'm Dr. Sanjay Gupta, helping you live a better life.
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1: So as you can see, ladies and gentlemen, now we know. My constant calls, public calls, here and elsewhere, to arm the Iranian people, or the Kurds, doesn't matter to me, whatever can potentially work. Apparently they were blunted because Turkey's Erdogan didn't want to see it happen. That's pretty troubling to me. And according to another report, we won't, or did not, I should say, continue military operations during this long two-week ceasefire that went on for 6.5 weeks. Because Saudi Arabia didn't want us to do it. Isn't that weird, Rich? Meanwhile, the Jews are in charge, you see. Israel's dragging us into these things. Say the woke right Jew haters, America haters. And now the Democrat Party officially. Well, there's more. You know, we have other enemies, and they're all watching this. And they don't seem to be very deterred by what's taking place. China's building launch pads near its nuclear missile silos, according to Reuters. In a remote China desert, a vast military complex is taking shape that some security scholars say appears built to ensure no American first strike on China's nuclear arsenal could reliably knock out Beijing's ability to hit back. China's nuclear missiles can already reach any city in America. Now satellite images reviewed by Reuters show Beijing is building a sprawling web of launch pads, bunkers, communication nodes near the isolated nuclear silos that hold the Chinese military's longest-range missiles. Well, I'm glad they're friends with us and we're friends with them, Mr. Producer. Imagine if we weren't. China's built more than 80 launch pads, three octagon-shaped installations. They have a map right here, Reuters does. In its remote northwest near the Hami nuclear silo field. The images reveal more than 80 pads for possible use by China's expanding fleet of mobile missile launchers and air defense batteries. I fear this is what Iran's going to be doing in 20 years. Please listen to me. If you want to get involved in this, you want to call politicians, and now's the time to do this. Because these kinds of weapons are in the hands of the Iranian regime. I don't care what the radical libertarians say. I don't care what the scumbags out there say, the mentally low IQ buffoons out there with microphones. Listen to me. I know what I'm talking about. I want you to imagine weapons like this in the hands of a 7th century terrorist regime that's not afraid to destroy itself as long as it destroys us. There's suicide bombers that seek nuclear weapons. They've only been attacking us relentlessly for 47 years. They're going to be able to reach us soon with ballistic missiles, with nuclear warheads on them. Excuse me, cholera. The scale of the construction of these Chinese launch pads, which hasn't been previously reported, points to a sweeping expansion of hardened infrastructure designed to protect and operate China's land-based nuclear forces. Taken together, the network signals a significant upgrade in Beijing's efforts to ensure second strike capability, underscoring intensifying nuclear competition with the United States as tensions rise over issues such as Taiwan's sovereignty. So now they'll threaten us. Now they'll blackmail us. Two of the dozens of concrete pads you can see in the actual images. We can see this infrastructure is being built on a grand scale covering thousands of square kilometers of desert beyond the silo field, said Alexander Neal, an adjunct fellow at Harvard's Pacific Forum think tank. Depending on the precise capabilities, he said, we're looking at a very considerable enhancement and diversification of China's strategic nuclear deterrent. While we stand still, they keep moving. That's why these isolationists really work for the enemy. We should keep all of our ships in port, maybe even dry dock them. Same with our nuclear subs. We should keep our jets and our bombers in their hangars. Our Marines and our Army should hide out in the barracks. Unless something literally touches our continental United States, just ignore it. these damn fools will get all of us killed. The ability to protect its desert silos is key to China's stated goal of forging a minimal but credible nuclear deterrent, a policy grounded in the capacity to retaliate if it's struck first. And while the People's Liberation Army can fire nuclear weapons from submarines and aircraft, the silo fields in the northwestern region are the core of its nuclear forces. China's nuclear buildup is among the most scrutinized facets of President Xi's military modernization because of what some foreign diplomats describe as Beijing's lack of transparency and failed efforts by the United States to engage the Chinese leadership on its evolving nuclear capability. We engage them all the time, you morons. They're the enemy. They're evil. Cornerstone of China's doctrine is its no-first-use policy, meaning its forces wouldn't initiate a nuclear exchange. But some senior Western diplomats and analysts say China would possibly resort to nuclear coercion to limit outside involvement in a conflict over Taiwan. That's my concern. That's why they're building them. We're going to invade Taiwan, and you better stay the hell out of here. Now, what do you think we'll do? We'll stay the hell out of there because we're demonstrating this. We can't have Turkey and Saudi Arabia telling us what to do. Xi this month warned U.S. President Trump the mishandling of their country's disagreements over Taiwan, which China claims is its territory falsely, could lead them to a dangerous place. Taiwan government rejects China's sovereignty claim, and Taiwan is right. They have no claim. China's defense ministry didn't respond to questions and blah, blah, blah. The new desert infrastructure is centered on two octagon-shaped installations built over the past 6 years in eastern Xinjiang. Both are southwest of the Hami nuclear silo fields, and so forth. Satellite image show. They got all these satellite images if you want to pull it up on the internet. I mean, these are very modern facilities. It's just incredible what they're doing, the amount of resources they pour into this stuff. The president wants to increase our defense budget to $1.5 trillion. That would make it the percentage of the gross domestic product that existed under Reagan.
2: Oh, we can't spend that much. We got a lot of redistribution to do around here, you know. We got to nationalize this and nationalize that.
1: Dumb bastards. Well, what do you make of this, ladies and gentlemen? What do you make of this? Now, one of the ways you can really cope with, to at least some extent, China, is through energy. They get a lot of their energy, not all of it, a lot of their energy from Venezuela and Iran. Venezuela is under control, and it looks like we're going to let Iran off the leash. That's the way I see it. That's the way I see it. Very, very worrisome. Hey, but what do I know, you know? What do I know? Well, I know a lot, actually. We need to increase our defense budget, yet look at our debt. We talked about this at length yesterday. Look at our debt. It's out of control. Our priorities are completely screwed up, but I don't see how we fix them with the Democrat Party the way it is. The way our system works, they could stop stuff. Stop it in its tracks. We have the thinnest of majorities. But ultimately, the problem is a significant number of our fellow citizens. If they would elect people who are responsible, and responsive to this sort of thing, well, then we could do something about it, right? Then we could fix it. Then the enemy would be concerned. Then we can at least move as slowly as it would be to try to get the debt under control and so forth and so on. But we can't do it when we have citizens that elect a Mondami. We have citizens that elect a Bernie Sanders. When we have citizens who elect, and you can go right down the list, it becomes impossible. When you have 40% of the country that loves the country, you have 40% of the country that hates it, and 10% are trying to figure out where the bathroom is. Problematic. You know, when you hear about Israel in the news, it's easy to think of headlines and politics or another conflict far away. But for families in Israel, the Holy Land, and Jews around the world, this is personal. Anti-Semitic attacks in the Holy Land and across the globe. Elderly Holocaust survivors who endured so much, again fearing for their lives. Families praying for the freedom to worship in safety. And in moments like these, your voice matters. Your voice matters, whoever you are, whatever your background. Because your voice can remind them they're not alone. the International Fellowship of Christians and Jews, with Christians and Jews standing shoulder to shoulder, is inviting you to leave a personal prayer. That's all. Personal prayer, a message of encouragement that will be delivered directly to someone in the Holy Land who needs hope right now. Can we do this, folks? Can we do this? I think we can. Can there be a Levin surge? Not filtered through the media, not lost online, personally delivered. A simple prayer or a simple statement, a few heartfelt words. They can lift the spirit of somebody facing fear, uncertainty, and isolation in the Holy Land. I know you Levinites can do this. I really do. This is more than support. This is standing. Standing with Israel and the International Fellowship of Christians and Jews when it matters the most. Just a kind word or a prayer. That's all. It doesn't matter what your background is. It makes no matter. Please go to levinforthefellowship.org. That's L-E-V-I-N for thefellowship.org. Submit your prayer or your heartfelt words today. It means the world to these people. That's Levin, L-E-V-I-N, levinforthefellowship.org. We'll be right back.
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3: Very slow traffic in North Fort Worth heading southbound on I-35W from just after Golden Triangle Boulevard to 287, the Decatur cutoff. You're then tapping the brakes as you move into downtown from Northside Drive over to Spur 280. Accident still working in Arlington, southbound 360, right around Arkansas Lane. All vehicles now on the right shoulder, just some heavy traffic from Park Road Drive. In Mesquite, road construction delays eastbound Highway 80 between 635 and Galloway Avenue. Only the left lane is getting by, about a 10-minute delay from Town East Boulevard. With WBAP First Traffic, I'm Dave Allen.
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0: What'd you say, Richie? All right. I want to congratulate Jim Jordan and his team and the entire membership on the Republican side of the House Judiciary Committee. They issued a release this morning. New memo reveals Biden-Harris administration misused taxpayer dollars to fund radical anti-Israel protests and terrorist-linked non-governmental organizations. So you have our government under Biden, you have the Qataris, you have the Iranians, you have the Turks, and you have the Chinese communists, all putting out propaganda, all funding NGOs to take down Iran, Israel. And then we go, boy, they have a PR problem, the Israelis, don't they, Mr. Producer? The release says, today the House Judiciary Committee released a memo titled "The Biden-Harris Administration's Funding of Anti-Netanyahu Non-Governmental Organizations, Part 2, detailing a continued pattern of the Biden-Harris administration's neglect and misuse of taxpayer dollars for the USAID, the State Department, and other federal agencies that were used to directly and indirectly fund the efforts of anti-Netanyahu organizations and terrorist groups. There's also evidence that U.S. nonprofits may be violating their 501c3 IRS tax status by funding radical anti-Israel groups and protests against the Israeli government. Our own bureaucracy, the Democrat Party, enemies all over the world. You got to wonder how these podcasters have turned like they've turned, don't you? It's a lot of money in Jew-hating and Netanyahu-hating and Israel-hating. The committee released its first memo in June 2025. Revealing that the Biden-Harris administration provided grants to groups that contributed directly and indirectly to the judicial reform protests that sought to undermine the Israeli government. The committee's key findings. U.S. nonprofit Rockefeller Brothers Fund provided nearly $4 million to radical anti-Israel groups, including some of the alleged ties to terrorist organizations. If you're Jewish and you're still a Democrat, you are suicidal and a buffoon to boot. U.S. aid grantee and tax-exempt organization, the Tides Network, provided over $1 million to anti-Israel groups, including with some that had ties to terrorist organizations. U.S. nonprofits, the Jewish Communal Fund, and its grantees, Rockefeller Philanthropy Advisors, and PEF Israel Endowment Funds, may be violating Section 501c3 of the IRS Code tax-exempt status by funding radical anti-Israel groups. Israeli nonprofit Movement for Quality Government has failed to cooperate with the committee's inquiry concerning its funding of anti-Israeli government non-governmental organizations. According to a 2023 audit, Israeli nonprofit and U.S. government grantees, Abraham Initiatives, failed to comply with anti-terrorism procedures, and the committee will continue to work to prevent the misuse of federal grant funds to interfere in the political affairs of foreign countries. Now, what is the woke Reich, R-E-I-C-H, neo-fascist podcaster class going to do? Here we have our government, under the Democrats, funding attacks on the Israeli government and their prime minister. Not the other way around. Where's the headlines, America? I don't see them, do you? Where's the headlines? Where are the aggregation sites? Like Mediaite and the Drudge Report. Where are they? The Democrat Party has taken a side. It's siding with the Islamists and the Marxists. They are bringing them in the umbrella, under the umbrella, and they are taking congressional seats. They seek Senate seats, and soon they will have judgeships. If you're a hardworking American and you're a registered Democrat for some reason, maybe it's an environmental issue or labor issue or whatever, you better rethink this. You better rethink this right now. Because this is well beyond any of that. This isn't about labor relations or the environment. I'm telling you now. This is about your way of life. This is about liberty. This is about securing our country for our people. And we're being taken to the cleaners. And we have to unite. If you love this country, if you believe in this country, if you're a patriot, we have to unite. It's clear who our adversaries are. It's clear who our enemies are. It's clear which party's doing what. There's no pretending otherwise. There's no turning away and saying, I don't know. I am telling you, the evidence is overwhelming. It's overwhelming. I've done some research. I always do. Libya used to be a Christian country. Egypt used to be a Christian country. Syria used to be a Christian country. Iraq used to be a Christian country. Jordan used to be a Christian country. Israel, the state of Israel today, over 3,800 years ago, nearly 4,000 years ago, was settled by the Jews. Abraham and his wife Sarah, the patriarch, are buried in Hebron, in Israel, which is now 99% Palestinian. I'll be right back.
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7: How often do you stop to wonder whether you should share something that's revealing, maybe even embarrassing, with a partner, a friend, or even your boss? In her new book called Revealing, The Underrated Power of Oversharing, behavioral scientist Leslie John says doing just that can help you deepen relationships that are vital to your life. We need people to trust us in order to get things like love, friendship, and career success. That's what she told us. When you make yourself vulnerable by revealing something sensitive, it does make other people trust you. In turn, when you ask someone to reveal something about themselves, showing that interest will generally lead someone to like you more. Why? Because people like to be asked about themselves, she says. It also signals that they are discriminating and choosy, but in a good way. I'm Dr. Sanjay Gupta, helping you live a better life.
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9: On the ones.
11: Eastbound I-20 as you approach Cockrell Hill Road in Duncanville. An accident taking up the two right lanes. About a 10 to 12 minute backup now to Cedar Ridge Drive. In Dallas, eastbound I-30, traffic slow and go from Sylvan Avenue through downtown out to Munger Boulevard. The westbound side of I-30, traffic still jammed from right around Jim Miller Road into downtown to the 4575 interchange. Road construction delays in Mesquite. Eastbound Highway 80 between 635 and Galloway Avenue. Only the left lane is getting by. About a 10-minute backup to Gus Thomason. With WBAP First Traffic and Weather on the Ones, I'm Dave Allen.
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14: For WBAP, I'm WFAA meteorologist Jesse Hawila. 76 tonight with partly cloudy skies. Partly sunny on Saturday, 92. Slight chance for a thunderstorm, mainly Saturday evening. And then we'll have another chance Sunday evening for a shower or thunderstorm. Most of Sunday is just dry with a high of 93.
10: It's 90 degrees in Dallas and 89 in Fort Worth. 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U.S. Secretary of the Treasury Scott Bessent responds to what can be done for Americans as prices are still high due to the conflict in the Middle East.
15: What we can do is add, we can generate real wage growth, which I think we're going to get back to as soon as we're on the other side of this Iran conflict.
10: Bessent appeared on Fox's Kudlow. According to the White House, two Minnesota women have been arrested and charged in a $21 million Medicaid fraud scheme in Minnesota. CMS Assistant Administrator Dr. Mehmet Oz says the Medicaid has had a history of massive fraud schemes.
16: The number one biller of Botox in the country just went to the jail. She billed $25 million for Botox to Medicaid, pretending that it was going to help people with migraines. Again, fraudster, coming from a place you could not imagine. And we're catching these folks. But the real question we should be asking ourselves, is this a flaw or is it a feature?
10: A mother and daughter, Shamso Ahmed Hassan and Hanan Marcel Youssef, are accused of false and fraudulent claims and face 8 counts of health care fraud and 2 counts of money laundering. Oz appeared on Fox's The Will Cain Show. Texas's new prison book ban curbs hardback and used texts.
17: A new state policy in Texas prohibits prison inmates from receiving hardback and used books to reduce contraband. However, critics argue that it further limits access to essential information and ideas for prisoners. The policy has sparked debate over the balance between security measures and prisoner access to reading materials. Sean Allen, WBAP News.
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18: Universal Music Group declining Pershing Square Capital's $65 billion buyout bid, calling it undervalued. Wall Street ending the week with a rally. The Dow soaring 364 points, S&P 500 rising 16, NASDAQ gaining 55. Laura Cantor, Fox News.
10: 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I'm Mike Trina. 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
30: Have you ever noticed that you mostly breathe through one nostril at a time? Even when you're not sick, even when your allergies aren't bothering you. The body actually switches the dominant nostril as frequently as every 2 hours while we're awake. That's according to Adam Taylor, an anatomy professor at Lancaster University in the UK. This alternating cycle is automatic. It's regulated subconsciously by the hypothalamus in the brain, he said. Your body does this to give each nostril a chance to rest and repair, so they don't get too dried out, which could make it easier for pathogens and inflammation to cause damage. Now, Taylor also said, studies suggest the left nostril may be more dominant, and when the right nostril is dominant, the body is in a more alert or even stressed state. Who knew? Pretty fascinating stuff. I'm Dr. Sanjay Gupta, helping you live a better life.
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7: Hello, America. 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Our number is 877-381-3811. 877-381-3811. We'll take your calls at the bottom of the next hour. We have no guests. I want to remind you, Life, Liberty, and Levin tomorrow night and Sunday night, 8 p.m. Eastern Time. Please set your DVRs. Just in case you forget, you'll be able to go back and watch it. And this weekend especially, I think, is crucial in many respects. Tomorrow night, Saturday night, Victor Davis Hanson and Michael Oren, former ambassador to the United States from Israel. Extremely articulate as well. So Victor Davis Hanson, Michael Oren, and yes, we will be discussing Iran and the so-called deal. Sunday, same time, same place, 8 p.m. Eastern Time, Life, Liberty, and Levin on Fox. Set your DVR. General Jack Keane, the best of the best, and our friend Ben Dominich, who is fantastic too. And I have been working on the opening statements like never before, feverishly. Because I know people in office, people in power, watch these programs. And even more, I know you in this audience watch these programs or tape them so you can watch them later, record them. Hanging out with Sean Hannity, his podcast, apparently was a big hit. Many of you have watched the two of us. We talk about a lot of things people don't know, about our friendship, how far it goes back, you know, our careers and working with Rush and the president and on and on and on, and you'll hear all these things. Almost a two-hour session. I think it was about an hour and a half, actually. And afterwards, we went to lunch like the old days. And he's been my best buddy like a brother. 30, 35 years. That's a long time. So hanging out with Hannity, Sean Hannity, you can check that out. It's everywhere. It's on our social sites. It's on his social sites. You can have a lot of fun this weekend. But again, tomorrow night, let's just focus, Victor Davis Hanson and Michael Oren and me with my opening comments. And Sunday, Sunday's very, very important as well. Same time, same place. And I want to thank you all for being right here, listening to us on radio and your local affiliate. Great affiliates, great management, great ownership. Some of you listening on the podcast, thank you. Some of you listening live streaming, thank you. Some of you listening through maybe a tinfoil hat, thank you. However you hear us, I'm all for it. God bless you. There's a site I mentioned, not enough. Issues and Insights is the name of it. Issuesandinsights.com. I think it used to be the old Investor's Business Daily editorial page, which used to be among my favorite. And I don't know if you know what's going on in Canada, apart from the socialist medicine, apart from the rampant anti-Semitism, apart from the massive socialism, they're destroying that country. I'm going to read something to you. All these people are going, well, we're socialist, international, you got to have health care. It's the right, health care, government, health care. Wait till you hear this. In Canada, if your doctor refers you to a specialist, you'll likely have to wait 15 weeks to get an appointment. Then another 13 weeks to get treated. People literally die from cancer and other diseases and illnesses while they're waiting. This is true. Just getting an MRI will take 4.5 months on average. But don't worry. You're all equal and you have government health care. Now, Bernie Sanders never talks about this, and the media never talk about it. But if you want to kill yourself, you can get a same-day appointment. Now, listen to this. This is grotesque. I read it earlier. Welcome to the healthcare system that Bernie Sanders and his socialist pals want to import into the United States. Just a decade ago, Canada legalized medical assistance in dying, or MAID, M-A-I-D. First, it was limited to those whose deaths were reasonably foreseeable, such as end-stage terminal cancer patients. 5 years later, just 5 years later, it was expanded to those whose, quote, death is not reasonably foreseeable. Wow, can you imagine? People with a disability or a non-terminal illness could get a doctor to snuff them out. Lawmakers expanded again to include those suffering solely from a mental illness, which the government expects to implement next year. Canada is dead. England's dead. France is dead. Many of our blue states are dead. This is a poison. This is a disease. MAID, MAID, is already big business in Canada. Nearly 100,000 Canadians have availed themselves of this form of so-called health care. It now accounts for more than 5% of all deaths in their country.

0: care, he wrote. When a hospice placement request was rejected, her husband, who'd been assessed as struggling with caregiver burnout, asked for an urgent maid assessment. She was euthanized that day, meaning killed. Nor does the state appear to care much about enforcing its own rules. Now, you ready for this one? I don't think you are. Once you hear it, I think you're going to be disgusted. The Toronto Globe and Mail this week reported on a case involving a 45-year-old who suffered from Crohn's disease. I have a family member who suffers from Crohn's disease, whose doctor approved him for death at a meeting in a coffee shop, and then followed up with dozens of text messages and carrying him to go through with the euthanasia, including one bashing family members who opposed him committing suicide. Now, Crohn's disease is treatable, and we have cutting-edge drugs for this in the United States. But do you believe that, Mr. Producer? The doctor even drove him to the facility to administer the fatal drug cocktail. The same doctor had also declared a patient dead, only to have her start breathing again, requiring him to return to finish the job. I mean, this is like, I don't even know what to compare this to. So I'm sure they have abortion on demand up there, because these are grown adults, grown human beings. A professional review board concluded that the doctor, quote, displayed a lack of judgment, dealt with patients in a way that risked looking like coercion, and kept inadequate records, unquote. His punishment? Well, he was issued a caution, which doesn't even count as a disciplinary action. One of the 45-year-old's family members told the Globe and Mail, quote, I am horrified that the college has not stopped him from practicing. What does it take? He had Crohn's disease. People trying to get actual medical care in Canada, meanwhile, are forced to wait in interminable lines for months. According to the Fraser Institute, which is a great institute up there, which for years has been tracking wait times imposed by Canada's nationalized healthcare system, patients in 2025 were waiting for more than a million procedures. Hello! This is what it means when everybody has a right to healthcare. It means you don't get actual medical care in time. You understand? In some provinces, the average wait time between referral by a general practitioner to treatment by a specialist is more than a year. This isn't unique to Canada. Every country that promises so-called free health care makes people pay in time and suffering. It is the medical equivalent of the breadlines in the old Soviet Union. So it's no wonder the Canadian government is eager to make death easy. It costs almost nothing to euthanize someone. The dead don't rack up medical bills. And with them gone, there are fewer people waiting for care. From a government bean counter's perspective, the more suicides, the better. Gruesome as this is, it is exactly what will happen here if people are foolish enough to fall for the promise of free, universal health care as a human right. Never forget this story, ladies and gentlemen, never. If you need to go back and read it, we post everything I collect during the course of the day for the program at marklevinshow.com, and we archive it. This ought to make you really nauseous, though. You go ahead and look up Crohn's disease, and there are effective treatments for it. And they killed the person, even though the family objected. I'll be right back.
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0: Crazy. Oof. Government-run healthcare, it's as bad as you thought and worse. And worse. Crazy. All right, let's get into some other things here. Abdul El-Sayed, a Michigan Democrat candidate, an Islamist, at a debate yesterday about anti-Semitism. Cut two, go.
1: I know what it's like to be discriminated against because of how I pray. And I know that anti-Semitism and Islamophobia tend to go hand in hand.
0: No, they don't. No, they don't. And it's funny, he's asked about anti-Semitism and he brings up Islamophobia. A completely made-up doctrine to try and prevent you from raising concerns about Islamism, even though when you read about Islamism and you read what scholars so-called have said, what imams have said, I've played them for you, to criticize them for wanting to destroy your faith, for wanting to destroy your country, talking about them taking it over, not exactly assimilation, the opposite, then you're Islamophobic. Now, we're not going to be intimidated here. We're not going to be intimidated. This guy has to lose. That's why I back Mike Rogers. He's a good man. He's a patriot, served in the military, served in the House. He must win that seat in Michigan. Must win that seat in Michigan. They got a guy with Al-Qaeda ties, and I read that to you at some length the other night, running for Congress in New Jersey. He must lose the Democrat primary. It's apparently a Democrat seat. I don't know what the hell's happening in New Jersey, but it's soon going to be turned into new Iran if they don't get that damn thing fixed. And it's the Democrat Party making all this possible. If it would put its foot down collectively and say Islamists are not welcome, especially those with ties to Hamas, ties to Al-Qaeda, ties to ISIS, you know, stuff like that. Or, conversely, we do not support and will not support Nazis, former Nazis, communists. That would be helpful. But the problem is, that has become the Democrat Party. Go ahead.
1: When it comes to either of them is the scourge of white supremacy. And I think it's absolutely critical for us to differentiate between love, respect, and admiration for Judaism and the Jewish people and a continued policy that has us sending our money to a foreign government. We can walk and chew gum at the same time. So for me, when it comes to fighting...
0: Shut up, a-hole. I don't need lectures from you about my faith, about Israel. Notice he doesn't bring up any of the over 50 Muslim countries. Not a word. I've had it with these frauds and these fronies. Fronies and frauds, yes, that's right. I've had it up to here, lecturing the rest of us on what we're supposed to do. Lecturing the rest of us about what's wrong with us. Excuse me, cholera. No, we're not buying that crap. And that this Graham Plattner from Maine, as you know, I've endorsed Susan Collins. Don't be shocked. I mean, is it really that surprising to you that I'm endorsing a liberal Republican against a Nazi? Really? Gee, which is worse? We should unite around Collins to defeat this bastard. It's not that controversial to back a liberal Republican against a Nazi slash turned communist. It's really not. On top of that, he's a pervert. I'm not even going to say what he said he's done, because there may be some younger people listening on this program. A Nazi turned communist pervert. Oh, and he's also trashed women. I guess that's in these days, right? Islamism, women, you know. Whatever. Democrat Party's sickening. It's pathetic. The only principles that party has is anti-American. Are anti-American. Graham Plattner today on MSLSD. Cut three, go.
2: I think when we get the majority in the Senate,
0: yes,
2: we need to use our investigatory capacity with Senate committees to shut this White House down. We need to...
0: So, ladies and gentlemen, here's what the Nazi-turned-communist pervert and woman-hater says. We should use our power as Democrats to shut down the president. It's right there in the Constitution, isn't it? And shut him down with endless subpoenas, with lawfare. Is that what you want, America? I understand the radical kooks on the left do. I'm asking you, patriotic Americans, is that what you want? Is that what you want, Maine? Seriously? Yeah, go ahead.
2: Well, everybody under subpoena in front of those committees for the next 2 years, so they're too busy.
0: See that? Go ahead.
2: Starting another stupid war or figuring out other ways to be corrupt. We also have so much to investigate. I mean, it's really important right now that we understand that.
0: How about we investigate you, jackass? Hmm? Just to shut you down. That's all. That's all. The basis is to shut you down. How about we find reasons to subpoena you? How about we unleash lawfare against you and your little oyster farm? How about we do that? Yeah. This guy's an adult. He's got a Nazi tattoo on his chest. He says, I'm not a Nazi anymore. He's a communist. He publicly posts these perverse, disgusting things that he's done in public. He's trashing at women. And there's Bernie Sanders, baby. All for him. Elizabeth Warren, all for him. Roe Conman, all for him. Chris Murphy, all for him. The whole Democrat Party, the whole damn bunch of them. I'll be right back.
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8: Iran has been scamming the U.S. and selling its oil regardless of the military blockade. I'm Mike Trina from the 24-hour Breaking News Center.
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9: Northbound East Loop 820 is shut down just after Glenview Drive Pipeline Road over to the 121-183 interchange. This is due to an accident. Traffic is stacking up just after Trinity Boulevard, about a 10-minute delay. In Arlington, westbound I-20 approaching East Loop 820, there's an accident in the left lane. About a 5-minute backup to Green Oaks Boulevard, Little Road. In Dallas, the stolen vehicle on southbound 75 just after Mockingbird has been cleared. Still about a 15-minute delay from Walnut Hill. And in Mesquite, road construction eastbound Highway 80 from 635 to Galloway Avenue. It's in the right lane, just the left lane's getting by. 5 to 10-minute delay from Gus Thomason. The WBAP First Traffic and Weather on the Ones, I'm Dave Allen.
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8: From the WBAP On-Time Experts 24-7 Weather Center, tonight increasing clouds with a low around 75. Tomorrow, partly sunny with a high near 94. Tomorrow night, partly cloudy with a low around 76. It's 89 degrees in Dallas and 89 in Fort Worth. 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Despite U.S. sanctions, Iran is still selling billions of dollars worth of oil. Lauren Simonetti explains how.
11: The clandestine network is concentrated in a nautical no man's land off the coast of Malaysia between Chinese and Iranian waters, where experts say illicit Iranian oil is moved daily onto vessels bound for China. First, an oil tanker conceals its location by blacking out its identity number and shutting its transmission signal. It then pairs up with another vessel to transfer cargo. In the specific arrangement between Iran and China, the empty vessel returns to the Strait of Hormuz. The loaded vessel moves east to Asia.
8: This comes as America and Iranian negotiators have been working toward an agreement that could lead to the reopening of the Strait of Hormuz. Your money news brought to you by NetWorthRadio.com. Prices for tomatoes are up 40% over the past year. The biggest increase tracked among products in the Consumer Price Index. Experts say the spike is the result of poor crop yields for tomatoes. President Trump previously slapped tariffs on tomatoes for Mexico, which has grown most of America's supply. On Wall Street, the Dow finished up 363, NASDAQ up 55, S&P 500 up by 16. I'm Mike Trina. Keep connected, DFW, for the latest on the war in Iran. 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
2: Well, I think Mark Levin is going to take a lot of incoming after my appearance on Hannity tonight, 9 p.m. Eastern. You might want to check it out. On the things I want to say, you might want to check out Life, Liberty, and Levin tomorrow night, Saturday, 8 p.m. Eastern Time. Set your DVR as well. Victor Davis Hanson and former Ambassador to the United States from Israel, Michael Oren. And Sunday, the great General Jack Keane. I give him a lot of time because it's important. And our dear friend Ben Dominich. The opening statements both of those nights, tomorrow night and the next night, are going to be straightforward. No candy coating. Depending on what I'm asked on Hannity, my comments will be straightforward, no candy coating. They'll be polite and civil because I feel the President of the United States is a great man, a courageous man, an honorable man. But I have a view of my own when it comes to the enemy and the future in dealing with the enemy. And I think it's important that other people here, including him and the people around him and certainly you. So I hope you will tune in. Hannity at 9 p.m. tonight. Again, I'm not sure what time I'm on. And definitely Life, Liberty, and Levin Saturday night, Sunday night. I mean, if I'm going to take incoming, you might as well hear what I have to say. Because I think the vast majority of you agree with me on this. You know, if you're turning 65 or you're older, you really need to stay glued to the radio and really listen to this. Because then I know you're like me and you're getting bombarded with Medicare spam. And that gets worse and worse and worse as we get closer to September and October. So it's important to get in front of these annoying and confusing mailers and robocalls and ads that target you everywhere you watch and listen. They all claim different things. So what we need going through the process is real, honest help from someone who knows what they're doing, somebody who is knowledgeable. And that's Chapter. That's why you need to call Chapter. I am working with Chapter right now. We're almost done. On my Medicare package, my wife's Medicare package, my brother with his Medicare package. These people are fabulous, and they look all over the country, all the plans that are available. And so they may be able to do something for you right now, and they certainly can give you advice for the future. It's a whole separate pair of eyes of experts. And this is truly important because your health care is important. Your budget's important. The medicines you take, all important. This is not something you want to put off. And they will look for a plan that actually fits your needs. And so no matter what these advertisers throw at you on radio and TV, or the robocalls are in your mailbox, and it's almost as if they're panicky. No, use us. No, use us. We'll give you this. Somebody needs to use their head and sort through it. That's what they do for a living. So you don't have to. And you don't have to wait till the fall. That would be a mistake. 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It's Friday evening. It's the perfect time. 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You will do yourself a huge favor. Or your spouse. Or somebody else in your family you know or a friend. Chapter is so fantastic. Again, I'm working with them right now. I strongly encourage you to check them out. I think you're going to be very, very pleased by them. I am. This guy, Chris Murphy, he's on something called The Street yesterday. And watch how these buffoons... Oh, he's outside on the street. I apologize. He's outside on the street. I could use a drink, even though I don't drink. And, of course, he defends Grand Platinum. They will defend anything. It's a mass murder, mass... I'm not saying this guy is, but they would. Mass murder, mass rape, it doesn't matter. They're even defending candidates with Al-Qaeda ties, with Hamas ties, out of the closet, Nazi communist. This party is disgusting. It's a disgusting. How can anybody walk around... You know what? I'm a proud Democrat. Proud of what? Here we go. Cut four. Go.
3: Are you rescinding your support for Graham Plattner after the lewd posts that leaked, all the things he said about mocking a wounded soldier, and he's also talked about like masturbation and porta potties and all these controversial posts? What do you think about it?
4: What's the polling in Maine right now?
3: I haven't seen the latest polls, but I think he's still
4: winning, right?
3: But what about you personally? Your support?
4: Yeah, it seems like the people of Maine like the fact.
2: Oh, okay. So if the people of Maine like him, and there's a great drop going on in his polling. So if the people of Maine like him, that's okay by Chris Murphy, right? That's the test. That's the test. This guy's a thug, faking a phony, this Chris Murphy. Go ahead.
4: About the struggles that regular people are going through and don't like the fact.
2: Oh, the struggles of regular people. Sure, sure. Only he, not Susan Collins. She doesn't know about the struggles of regular people. No. This guy, Plattner, he knows about the struggles of regular Nazis and communists and perverts. Oh, yeah, he's got it all figured out. Go ahead.
4: Your current senator seems to be empowering a pretty corrupt agenda in this administration.
3: So you're going to keep supporting him, sir?
5: Yeah, I'm supporting him.
2: Yeah, I'm supporting him. Yeah, of course. I'm Chris Murphy, and I paid for this ad. Do you know this guy wants to be president? I heard that. I said, of which country? Our country. I said, what? Guy wants to be president, ladies and gentlemen. Can't they find anything better than people who worked with Al-Qaeda? Seriously, folks. Or were Nazis, or are communists, or Islamists, or Jew haters. Can't they find anything better than this? I gotta believe they can. You know, a friend of mine sent me a video, some guy going on and on and on about, we give Israel $18 billion, and what do we get in return? And they're wealthier than we are, and they already give free health care to their people, and this. They don't need $18 billion. First of all, we don't give Israel $18 billion. There was a pact made between us and the United States so they could get through a pact that was made with Saudi Arabia and the United States. I think it was $3.8 billion a year for a period of years. And Israel uses the vast majority of that as it's required to do. For what? To buy weapons from American industries. Lockheed, Northrop Grumman, puts America's to work. So it's not like, here Israel, here's $3.8 billion. Now on top of that, what else does Israel do? Israel takes our technology. They take our jet fighters like the F-35. They take our tanks. They used to take the Bradley tanks and do it. They used to take our automatic weapons and they improve them by developing their own technology. And the head of one of these industries, I think it was Lockheed, but I could be wrong, said, and they give it to us, saving us tens of billions of dollars and years of research. These are brilliant people. And not only that, they're warriors. They have to fight to survive every damn day. So they put these weapons to use and they know how to improve them. They're not just using a laboratory or some other methodology. Where do you think we're going to get most of the knowledge, even though the president won't admit it, for the Golden Dome, from the Israelis? For free, for nothing. Tens of billions of dollars in technological improvements, and not just for weapons. And they give it to us. Tens of billions of dollars worth of intelligence throughout the Middle East, because nobody beats their intelligence, the Mossad and so forth. It's just, tell me, what do we get back from Saudi Arabia? Name three things. 9/11, what else? What do we get back from the Palestinians? Nothing. They use our money. They give pensions to terrorists. That's why we passed the Teller Force Act and the president signed it, right? We can go on and on, can't we? But nothing I say will matter to the bigots, the racists, the anti-Semites, the Jew haters, because they're America haters. We're the imperialists. We're the colonialists. They join in with the Islamists and the Marxists. They burn the American flag. Whenever they burn the Israeli flag, there's the American flag. And by the way, you'll notice that they're marching in the streets now just trashing America. The big Satan. I'll be right back.
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7: A Better Life with Dr. Sanjay Gupta.
8: How often do you stop to wonder whether you should share something that's revealing, maybe even embarrassing, with a partner, a friend, or even your boss? In her new book called Revealing, The Underrated Power of Oversharing, behavioral scientist Leslie John says doing just that can help you deepen relationships that are vital to your life. We need people to trust us in order to get things like love, friendship, and career success. That's what she told us. When you make yourself vulnerable by revealing something sensitive, it does make other people trust you. In turn, when you ask someone to reveal something about themselves, showing that interest will generally lead someone to like you more. Why? Because people like to be asked about themselves, she says. It also signals that they are discriminating and choosy, but in a good way. I'm Dr. Sanjay Gupta, helping you live a better life.
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0: Oh, yeah. Heavenly Father. Speaking of Heavenly Father. I always look forward to talking about the Hagey Ministries. Wonderful, wonderful experience my family has with the Hagey family, Hagey Ministries. I can't say enough good about them. Courageous. Out there. Really doing God's work. In a world drowning in compromise and confusion, one ministry is still preaching the uncompromised word of God without apology. Hagey Ministries. The pastors, John Hagey and his son Matt Hagey, and I'll tell you, my wife and I like to call John Hagey our pastor. That's right. He's got such respect for the Jewish faith, so knowledgeable and brilliant about the Christian faith. Every day they blast the full gospel across the planet. 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Explosive social media that's reaching the next generation where they live. Rock-solid Christian education programs. Now, I've been watching their social media. It really is fantastic. When you're online, look for it and give them a shout-out. Just click that little heart. A website loaded with biblical truth and a daily e-devotional that feeds the soul of believers everywhere. It's the real thing, straight from the Bible, straight from the heart of Pastors John and Matt Hagey. And I have been retweeting some of the things that they post. I want you to hear from John Hagey directly. He's a lot more articulate than I am. He's got just absolute brilliant things to say. But none of it happens by accident. It takes resources. It takes you. We've got to push back against the darkness and the evil. We must keep this work going, strong for our children and grandchildren. The next generation desperately needs to hear the unfiltered, unapologetic truth. Nobody better than John Hagey and his ministry to deliver it. And I'm telling you, I swear by it. So I'm asking you right now, go to jhm.org. That's John Hagey Ministries. jhm.org/Levin, L-E-V-I-N, all right? jhm.org/Levin. Or just call 855-694-9647. Let me say that slowly. 855-694-9647. And that's jhm.org/Levin or 855-694-9647. Please make the most generous gift you possibly can. It is tax deductible. Tax deductible. It'd be wonderful if somebody out there listening who's got significant wealth called that number and helped. But I'm reaching out to as many of you as possible. We're not considered the wealthiest of Americans, but patriotic Americans. Hagey Ministries doing the Lord's work. Let's make sure they can keep doing it. jhm.org/Levin. L-E-V-I-N. Give it a shot. I know you're going to love it. Ron DeSantis at a press conference today. You know, this guy is so good. I wouldn't count him out as a presidential candidate running in the Republican primary. I'm not endorsing anybody. I'm just saying, the more the merrier. This guy has run the state of Florida like nobody's ever run a state before. So beautifully. So incredibly. Here he is today. Cut 7. Go.
1: We've also done Operation Criminal Return, 10-day operation between FDLE and DHS targeting illegal aliens who are sex offenders, career criminals, and other serious offenders. That led to 230 arrests. And again, you had people that have been convicted of very, very serious crimes, not just suspected of that. And I've said all along, I mean, if you're a legal alien and a convicted criminal alien, what possible basis could there be for anyone to object to that? But I've also said waiting for someone to be a convicted is not smart, because I want to identify and remove before some of our citizens get victimized by folks. And that's what we've done across all these different operations. But this particular one got a lot of bad people and were able to do that. So I think it's been a big success.
0: Compare this to these blue state governors, honest to God. Compare it. DeSantis is everything you could possibly want in a governor and more. I tell you, I live in Florida primarily. We do. You go to bed knowing that you got a governor who's got your back. You wake up knowing that you have a governor that has your back. He's looking for ways to give you your tax money back or not take it in the first place. He's looking for ways to improve education without all the radical left-wing crap. He's looking for ways to make your neighborhood safer. He's looking for ways to do whatever needs to be done on illegal immigration, both independently and in concert with the federal government. Compare this to what goes on in New Jersey and New York. Compare this to what goes on in California, Minnesota. Compare it. They have no income tax. He's looking for a way to dramatically reduce property taxes and eliminate them for, you know, average earning Floridians. Think about that. Nobody's come up with that idea. Nobody. It's absolutely incredible. This is why people want to go to Florida. It's also why people want to go to Texas. You have a great governor there, Abbott. You got a great senator, Ted Cruz. You got a great lieutenant governor. Really? So people vote with their feet, as they say. The Democrat Party doesn't like that. They want to take over the whole country and oppose all their fantastic Marxist, socialist, welfare, illegal alien policies on the entire nation. We've got to keep them out of the White House, folks. We've got to keep them out of Congress. And we have a concern. Steve Dace was on this program last night, and what did he say? He looked at the voting numbers in Texas, and despite the fact you had a truly huge battle between Cornyn and Paxton, I think he said like 145,000 more Democrats voted in their primary than in the Republican primary. That is a big enthusiasm gap. It's not worth hiding and pretending it doesn't exist. I don't understand it for the life of me. But there it is, and we got to deal with this, and we're going to deal with it. I'll be right back.
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7: In Richland Hills, a major accident is completely shut down the northbound side of Loop 820 between Glenview Drive and 183. Traffic has come to a standstill and is backed up past Hearst Boulevard. In Mesquite, road construction has reduced the eastbound side of Highway 80 to only one lane between 635 and Galloway Avenue. Traffic has come to a complete stop and is backed up past Gus Thomason Road. In Hearst, look out for an accident blocking the left lane on westbound 183 at Bedford Euless Road. That's causing traffic to be backed up to Forest Ridge. In Arlington, there's an accident on westbound I-20 right before you get to East Loop 820. That's got the left lane blocked and traffic backed up to Green Oaks Boulevard. And in Irving, look out for some stop-and-go traffic on the southbound side of Loop 12 Walton Walker between Texas Plaza Drive and Union Bower Road. Your WBAP forecast from the on-time experts 24/7 Weather Center.
8: For WBAP, I'm WFAA meteorologist Jesse Hawila. 76 tonight with partly cloudy skies. 92 Saturday, partly sunny, a slight chance for a shower or thunderstorm in the evening. And then on Sunday, another pretty warm day with sunshine. 93, another slight chance for a shower or thunderstorm Sunday night.
7: It's 90 in Dallas and 91 in Fort Worth. All eyes are on President Trump as he decides whether to sign the framework of a peace deal with Iran or not. Fox Business Network's Ashley Webster has got the latest from Tel Aviv.
9: The U.S. says Tehran must agree to never have a nuclear weapon or bomb and that the Strait of Hormuz be reopened for unrestricted shipping traffic in both directions. If agreed, the memorandum would also extend the ceasefire for 60 days, and the U.S. would lift its blockade of Iranian ports in proportion to Iran allowing the passage of commercial shipping. But the peace process has been complicated and slow, and officials within the administration say it could still take time before the United States is ready to move forward. In Tel Aviv, Ashley Webster, Fox News.
7: A judge orders President Trump's name to be removed from the Kennedy Center. Fox's Jared Halpern has more from the White House.
10: The Kennedy Center board overstepped its bounds, a federal judge rules, by unilaterally adding President Trump's name to the Kennedy Center. That judge has ordered the Performing Arts Center to remove President Trump's name from the building's facade. Judge Christopher Cooper says the formal renaming of the Kennedy Center in honor of President Trump must get congressional approval. Separately, the judge is preventing temporarily the administration from closing the Kennedy Center for 2 years for major renovations. Both issues are likely to be appealed. At the White House, Jared Halpern, Fox News.
7: 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Markets ended up with tech stocks leading the way. Fox's Laura Concha reports.
11: Dell stock soaring Friday. The PC maker experiencing major demand for its AI servers that are powered by chip giant NVIDIA, in turn boosting its profit and revenue forecast. The U.S. Securities and Exchange Commission said it's looking to get rid of a Biden administration climate rule. Chinese electric vehicle maker BYD unveiling a new self-driving chip that's significantly cheaper than NVIDIA's. Universal Music Group declining Pershing Square Capital's $65 billion buyout bid, calling it undervalued. Wall Street ending the week with a rally, the Dow soaring 364 points, S&P 500 rising 16, NASDAQ gaining 55. Laura Cantor, Fox News.
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